0: home for sports when the White Sox game is completed. 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Due to Major League Baseball restrictions, the game is blacked out in your area. 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Due to Major League Baseball restrictions, the game is blacked out in your area. 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Due to Major League Baseball restrictions, the game is blacked out in your area. 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Due to Major League Baseball restrictions, the game is blacked out in your area. 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For now, follow along on Twitter at ESPN White Sox. 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Due to Major League Baseball restrictions, the game is blacked out in your area. 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For now, follow along on Twitter at ESPN White Sox. 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Due to Major League Baseball restrictions, the game is blacked out in your area. 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For now, follow along on Twitter at ESPN White Sox. White Sox baseball is on ESPN 1000. Due to Major League Baseball restrictions, the game is blacked out in your area. 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Due to Major League Baseball restrictions, the game is blacked out in your area. 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
1: Hopefully a lot of people with this World Cup opportunity have a chance to check out.
2: I mean, Mahomes is there, right? You know, even the great athletes and other sports want to see it. And to have that global reputation is one thing. To watch it live at this level, I mean, that's what the GOATs do, and he's pulling it off again tonight.
1: You know, I'm glad you brought up the point that Mahomes is there, because you understand greatness recognizes greatness. So when you see Mahomes, when you see Brady, when you see the greats in the NBA, and you just see all these different walks of sports and athletic world start to show up at these events to check out that guy, when you start to see Jay-Z show up there, when you start, you know what I mean? When you start to see all these different folks arrive there to see this one single player play for this country, you understand what it means. And so Messi is who he is. Argentina's up 2-0 in the 71st minute against Algeria. World Cup action, of course. So that was brought to you by Gusto. We'll get you updated on all the action as it continues to roll out throughout the course of the evening here on Game Night on ESPN Radio and the ESPN app. He's Myron Metcalf. I'm Q Myers. Don't forget, this was SportsCenter. 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This was SportsCenter. 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
3: Victor Wembanyama is not going to have an underdog story at any point in the rest of his career. Like, I think it's going to be good for the league to have a villain that everybody's trying to conquer.
4: The only part of it I don't like is him walking off the floor without shaking hands. That's a big mistake that he should not have done.
5: Words like arrogance come up, being a sore loser, and that's a sign of somebody who's 22 years old.
6: One thing he also needs to learn from all this is to acknowledge the opponent. Wembanyama's got to learn from this, but he's got to acknowledge who he learned it from, and that who is Jalen Brunson.
1: Like, it's so funny, Myron. Wemby went from being the guy everyone's excited about, the new face of the NBA, to the villain and the hated so quickly. And look, I think that, you know, as a 22-year-old dude and an incredible player, he's going to be fine, right? I think that, you know, plenty of people are going to still love watching Wemby. But it's crazy how quickly so many people was like, I don't like him all of a sudden just because of what happened versus the Knicks in the finals.
2: Wasn't he just painting in the park?
1: Yeah,
2: and everyone loves it. Wasn't that just the story? Like, we were talking about just this unique big man that we haven't seen, and just how he cares about more than basketball, and the energy and the passion to watch him cry.

0: 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This is year three.
1: Well, this is day one of the future.
0: All right, so Stan Crackton, we're your
1: How about this? We're your home for the new Bears.
0: Oh, I like that.
1: We're your home for the new Bear.
2: I like it.
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1: Boom!
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1: Right there.
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1: West Virginia rolls Troy. I'm Q Myers. West Virginia dominated Troy in an elimination game at the 2026 Men's College World Series in Omaha. The Mountaineers secured a commanding 12-0 shutout. With the victory, West Virginia advanced to the Men's College World Series semifinals, and they ended the Trojans' historic first trip to the College World Series. Now West Virginia advances to take on North Carolina. And Georgia defeated Texas 2-0. Longhorn pitcher Luke Harrison, he was on fire early. Went 5 2/3 innings, struck out 11, only allowed 2 hits, but one was an RBI double to Trey Phelps to put UG up in the 5th. That proved to be the game-winning run. They scored another one in the 7th for good measures. Georgia will take on Oklahoma on Wednesday, a team that they lost to on Monday night. World Cup action, France beat Senegal 3-1, and Mbappe scored 2 goals in that victory. Norway topped Iraq 4-1, and Argentina defeated Algeria 3-0. Messi not only became the first man to play a 6th World Series, but also scored all 3 goals for Argentina. The hat trick was Messi's 11th of his international career, but first at the World Cup, and he's now the oldest player to score 3 goals in the game at the tournament. Came off late in the second half to a rousing ovation from the crowd at Arrowhead Stadium. For more scores and analysis, check out ESPN.com and the all-new ESPN app. Coming up, more game night with Myron Metcalf and me, Q Myers, here on ESPN Radio and the all-new ESPN app.
17: 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Plus, I'll tell you which team should consider taking him. It's Unsportsmanlike, 6 a.m. Eastern, right here on ESPN Radio, ESPN2, and ESPNU.
1: Back to your calls. We'll get back to your tweets on Brendan Sorsby, and if there's a team out there or multiple teams out there that should be interested in him as he takes his talents to the NFL supplemental draft, and if they should be talented, what should they be willing to give up at 888-SAY-ESPN, 888-729-3776. Big Mike, I see you. Chance, I see you. We'll get to you here on game night on ESPN Radio on the ESPN app. We'll get to you after we talk to our guy, Greg Wyshynski, ESPN senior NHL writer. And Greg, thanks so much for your time. Definitely appreciate you. The Stanley Cup Finals is in the books. The Carolina Hurricanes are your champions. And Greg, I thought as a Vegas Golden Knight guy, I'm here in Las Vegas, and they won game four, but it took double overtime. They gambled 4-0 lead in the third period. They did get a victory, but it just seemed like they didn't have any energy. They didn't have any juice following that game four victory. What were your thoughts?
18: They had to go six games against Utah. They had to go six games against Anaheim. They got lucky with that sweep against a broken down Colorado team. But then you look over on the other side of the bracket and Carolina's got two sweeps and a five game series, including the longest break between two series that we've seen in 107 years in the NHL. So by the end of the Stanley Cup final, you saw a team that had its legs, that was as healthy as you could be at this point in the season. And you saw a Vegas team that not only was unable to kind of keep up with what the Hurricanes were doing defensively, but also was starting to really feel the injury bug. They lost William Karlsson, their second best center, in game five. That severely impacted the line, made Mitch Marner, who only had one assist in the last three games of the final, despite being the playoffs leading scorer. It kind of, the house of cards, to use a Vegas allegory, started to fall down a little bit towards the end of that series.
19: Greg, I want to watch. I don't know who's going to stream the series about the Golden Knights, but I feel like it's a drama in the making because John Tortorella is now not coming back. All of the changes that this franchise has endured. What's going on with the Knights and what's their future after losing the guy who just got them to the final?
18: Yeah, I'm with you, man. Give me the 8-part prestige TV series for the Golden Knights tomorrow, and I'm watching it. So Tortorella, it was an interesting case because obviously he comes in 8 games left in the regular season to kind of like give them a kick in the behind, which is what he did, and he did fine. I mean, I think he got a little bit outcoached in the Stanley Cup final by Rod Brind'Amour. In particular, they used to dominate the second period. They outscored him 9-1 in the second period in the first, I think, 4 games of the series. And then in the last 2 games of the series, they got outscored in the second period 3-0. So one team was making adjustments, and I don't think Tortorella's team made enough of them. But, you know, to your point, the announcement comes out today officially that he's not going to be back as head coach. It seems like a very temporary situation. Tortorella never really talked about the idea of staying long-term there. So now they're in the want and need of a coach. It sounds like their minor league affiliate coach, Ryan Craig, could be the guy they call upon. I don't know if that is the right guy for the gig or if they should go shopping for somebody with a little bit more prestige. But then there's questions about the roster. Rasmus Anderson, a defenseman they traded for, who they have a handshake agreement with on a new contract extension, and based on the way he played in the playoffs, they might be looking to either let him walk as a free agent or flip him at some point because I didn't think he played all that well. And then, you know, they've got some other question marks around the lineup too. It's going to be a real fascinating offseason for a team that honestly is never satisfied even when they win the Western Conference.
1: There's no doubt about that. Satisfaction is something that is not in their vocabulary. They don't know anything about that. I can tell you that firsthand. Again, Greg Wyshynski, ESPN senior NHL writer with us here on Game Night on ESPN Radio on the ESPN app. On the other side of things, when it comes to the Hurricanes, I mean, they were just a machine. It felt like every time the Golden Knights scored, Carolina scored two. What is it about this Hurricanes club and the way that they were able to handle their business?
18: Well, you nailed it, which is the big difference between this team and the teams that would kind of like top out in the conference final is they finally had those guys that could score big goals at big times. They've been chasing that type of player. In fact, they traded for a guy named Mikko Rantanen last year from Colorado who ended up not wanting to sign long term. So they immediately traded him after 13 games to the Dallas Stars at the deadline. And those two trades gave the Hurricanes almost all of the offense that made a difference in this playoff run. Taylor Hall, who scored the opening goal in Game 6, came over from Chicago in that Rantanen deal. Logan Stankoven, who was his center and led the team in goals, came over in that Rantanen deal. The money they freed up by not signing Rantanen went to Nick Ehlers, who had, I think it was at last count, 9 points in 6 games in the Cup final. So, you know, they couldn't get over the hump offensively. They couldn't score a big goal when they were losing close games against teams like the Florida Panthers, you know, in all these years that Brenda Moore has been the head coach. But finally they had enough offense. And like you said, it you know, the idea that the Carolina Hurricanes could, you know, score 3 goals in a matter of like a minute 30 in that one game is something you never expected from them. But ultimately it was their offense combined with that suffocating defense gave them the cup.
19: I'm here in Minnesota, and there are a lot of people who are excited about the future of the Minnesota Wild. I'm curious, Greg, who's a team where maybe they start the year next year and we don't necessarily believe they're a contender, but by the end of the season, they might be in a position to be a real threat to get to the Stanley Cup Finals?
18: Well, there's a couple of interesting ones that weren't invited to the playoff party. I mentioned the Florida Panthers before. Obviously, back-to-back Stanley Cup championships did not make the dance this year because of some big long-term injuries, including to their captain, Alexander Barkov, who didn't play a game this season. They're going to be rested and ready. So not exactly an off-the-radar team, but a team I expect is going to have a huge bounce back next season. I'm intrigued by the Utah Mammoth as well. That's a team that Vegas knocked off in the first round. That seems like the kind of young team that needed a little bit of a taste of the playoffs to understand what it takes to win. And they also have a lot of young assets they could trade this offseason to improve that roster, maybe take a big swing at somebody. And if they end up doing that, I think there's a lot of talent on that roster where we could be looking back at this brief appearance in the playoffs as a real formative one for Utah.
20: Greg, are you expecting the West to be better as far as overall record this upcoming season as opposed to what it was this year where the Golden Knights wouldn't even have made it into the playoffs if they were in the East?
18: I expect it should be. Like, I think Utah will be, again, like a better team. I think Anaheim will continue to improve as their young players learn a thing or two about playing defense. We're all waiting to see exactly what Edmonton pulls out of their hat as they count down the days until Connor McDavid can leave as a free agent. It's still a very challenging conference over in the Central. Obviously, Colorado is going to be fine once they get healthy. Minnesota, you mentioned, they're going to be good. Dallas continues to be good. There's a lot of talent out there and a lot of teams you have to challenge for. And I think that's, you know, one of the intriguing subplots of this playoff run for Vegas, as you guys know, is they fired their coach, Bruce Cassidy, and then they wouldn't let him interview with the Oilers. They're like, nah, he's still under contract and we're good, which is not the way things usually work in the NHL. And there's a reason for that, which is that they don't want to let an asset that could help our division rival, help out a division rival. And so they're within their rights, the NHL said, but it just goes to show you that the West is a dangerous place if you're the Vegas Golden Knights and you don't want to give anybody an advantage if you don't have to.
19: Greg, how much of a storyline will Connor McDavid's future be going into this season?
18: Oh, it is already. It's huge. I mean, like, he's got 2 more years left on his contract. Basically, the understanding is that he gave this team a window to win within these 2 years. And then last season, where obviously things didn't work out very well for them because one reason, because he was basically on one leg by the end of the season. So there's a lot of intrigue about what Edmonton's going to do with their lineup. A lot of talk about them trading defenseman Darnell Nurse, who's been a mainstay on those McDavid teams for years, kind of underperforming in the playoffs, and he's requested a trade. But the real intrigue for the Oilers right now, as I mentioned, is the coaching position. After they struck out in trying to get Bruce Cassidy, they've been trying to figure out a way to sign Mike Babcock, who was the longtime coach of the Detroit Red Wings and Team Canada and the Toronto Maple Leafs. Problem being, though, is that the NHL is going to investigate this guy because he was accused of looking at players' phones last time he was trying to coach in this league with the Columbus Blue Jackets, ended up not coaching a single game for them, resigned in shame before the season. But because he resigned, the NHL didn't look into it then. They're going to look into it now, and we'll see what they come up with. But you know, in such an important offseason for them to try to figure out what to do around McDavid and Leon Draisaitl to maximize this window, having this level of uncertainty about their coaching position is not good.
20: It's always some drama, right? It's the best reality show ever. It's called sports, Greg, as you know it. Well, Carolina, congratulations to them. They earned that Stanley Cup. And, well, we'll see what happens, you know, with the draft. We'll see what happens in free agency and how everything shakes out. Greg, great stuff as always, my man. Thanks so much for your time. We appreciate you here on Game Night.
18: Anytime. Thanks for having me.
20: Greg Wyshynski, ESPN senior NHL writer with us here on Game Night alongside Meyer Metcalf. I'm Q Myers, 888-SAY-ESPN, 888-729-3776. Coming up next, we get your calls, Big Mike, Chance, and more. Brendan Sorsby, should teams be interested in him? 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

0: paid consultant to come in and fix the company, make sure the light bulbs are working, sweep up the aisles, and get this thing back on track. And hey, two wins away from the Stanley Cup. Had they won it, it would have been really difficult to not bring him back. That would have been fun. But Vegas does things differently than every other NHL organization. I think all along this was their plan, and they're sticking to it. And now we'll see where they go from here. Brian Craig, he was an original VGK assistant coach for 6 years. Then he went to Henderson, their AHL team, which is just down the road. He's been their head coach there for the last three. He goes back to junior hockey with Kelly Rakrimin, their GM. So there's a long-term relationship there. He's in his early 40s. Torts turned 68 in 8 days. So I think all along this was likely the plan. And but again, had they won the cup,
1: right,
0: would they really have done the same thing? That's what I would like to know.
1: He says he wants to still do it. What kind of market will there be for Tortorella to coach next year?
0: Only a couple of openings, and you know, they're both in Canada. Does he want to go to northern Alberta, where it gets dark at 2 p.m. in the winter? But it's Connor McDavid, right? And that's a perfect short-term situation. If not, you wait. I see six teams next year. If they get off to a 2-8 start or 4-11, he'll likely get a call, I think. There are multiple situations in my mind with what happened with Vegas this year could repeat itself and not wait until 8 games to go.
2: Vegas lost game 6 on Saturday night as the Carolina Hurricanes captured the cup. Back to the diamond. Cardinals, a 3-2 win over the Padres. Cardinals improving to 9-3 in their last 12 games. Best record of baseball over that span. Twins, a 12-2 rout of the Rangers. 12 runs, their most in a game this season. Speaking of scoring, he does it 3 times. That's next. SportsCenter All Night. It's ESPN Radio.
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0: singled in the left center field. Robles going easily. Colt Emerson bringing home the mail, scores from second, and the Mariners have the lead 3-1.
1: Number two.
2: Like Seattle, Washington also pulled ahead in the seventh, but there was no play at the plate. Nationals Radio Network.
3: Here's the set. Here goes Chaparro, swing and a long drive. Deep left center field. Way back. Going. Goodbye. Unbelievable. Bang. Zoom goes Curtis Meade with his 11th home run of the year. With Chaparro running on the pitch.
1: Number one.
2: In Omaha, with their backs to the wall in an elimination game, Georgia with an insurance run in the seventh on a shallow ball to left.
4: This one is up and it is shallow left field. Rodriguez is out there. Betting into each other. Here comes the runner from third. Black. He is. Safe is the call. What a throw by Rodriguez. And I'm sure Schlossnagel and company will look at it.
2: The call is upheld. The run scores. 2-0 win for Georgia. Just one extra base hit. The run's scoring on a sack fly right there where the shortstop and left fielder collide. And the other one after is a hit after a sacrifice bunt. Just their third sack bunt of the season. Fewest in D1. Georgia advances to the bracket final to face Oklahoma on Wednesday. West Virginia advances to face North Carolina. They have to beat the Tar Heels twice in order to move on. Speaking of moving on, how about the World Cup? That's next, ESPN Radio.
1: 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The rivalries.
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20: Owning the day in Omaha.
21: One swing here, giving the lead, and that is the one swing off the bat of Trey Phelps, who looks up, he heads to second. The throw is not there, and he is safe.
20: A superstar sweepstakes is on.
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2: 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The latest from the World Series straight ahead. We're still in the group stage of the World Cup. We're getting all kinds of storylines like in Group J. No relation. Argentina, 3-0 shutout of Algeria on Tuesday. Lionel Messi with a hat trick, scoring in the 17th, 60th, and 76th minute. 16 career FIFA World Cup goals. First career World Cup hat trick. He'll be 39 next week, so he breaks the record of Cristiano Ronaldo as the oldest to score a hat trick in the World Cup, and he does it by about 6 years. Also means he's old enough to have played against former U.S. men's national team member Taylor Twellman, who seemingly had miles of trainer's tape on his wrists when they matched up in 2007.
26: When you go up against Argentina as a center forward, you got to be prepared that you're not going to touch the ball. So I had to tape my wrist and get ready for a boxing fight. In all seriousness, this is the best way to describe this game to people. He wasn't even wearing number 10 yet. He was wearing number 18. Ooh. And when he touched the ball, there was an aura around him. If you fouled him, immediately you had four of his teammates around you. It was unlike anything I had experienced. And for anyone that wants to Google and research that team, you're talking about legitimate players in Argentina football history. And yet they all revered to some player with long hair playing on the right side wearing number 18. None of us had any idea who he was. And now we all do. It's crazy to think about 20 years ago.
27: To be still this fit and have that gear still, that is at least a little bit surprising, no?
26: It is to me, Scott. It really is. And yet I can't put myself in his shoes, but I try to articulate what this guy went through. The first 12 or 13 years of his international career, everybody said Argentina cannot win with Lionel Messi. They don't have the supporting cast. They can't get any kind of result. And yet you look at the last 4 or 5 years, they can't lose with him. Now, granted, he may be a little bit older and a little bit wiser, maybe even a little bit smarter off the ball. Everyone talks about how he walks, but yet he's a mathematician while everyone else is doing addition and subtraction. He's doing multiplication and division 3 or 4 steps ahead. And yet he's 38, going to turn 39 in about a week from now to score a hat trick after coming to Major League Soccer 2.5 years ago, lighting the league on fire, leading World Cup qualifying for Argentina for the first time in his career, Scott. It's almost as if winning the World Cup in 22, now he's playing with house money. There's no pressure on him. There's no expectation. There's a real freedom to him. And dare I say, he's unplayable.
2: Messi becoming the second man to score at five FIFA World Cups after Cristiano Ronaldo. 24 career goal contributions at the World Cup, 16 goals, 8 assists. He passes Pelé for the most all-time. Messi scoring in five straight World Cup games dating back to 2022. He's the first player to play in six different World Cups. Argentina gets the win on Tuesday, 3-0 over Algeria. In from Group J to Group I, Norway, a 4-1 win over Iraq. Erling Haaland with two goals and 20 touches in his World Cup debut for Norway. They win by 3 over Iraq. France, meanwhile, a 3-1 win over Senegal. Kylian Mbappe with two goals, 14th World Cup goal with France, now tied for the third most in World Cup goals in history. Former U.S. men's national team midfielder Dax McCarty.
0: I mean, anytime you win a World Cup at the age of 18, the expectations for your career are going to be through the roof. And by and large, Mbappe has delivered on exactly the promise that everyone assumed that he had. It's been a difficult go for him, actually, at Real Madrid, the biggest club in the world. He has been great. He's been scoring goals for fun. He scored 42 goals this year, and yet still he gets criticized from people who want more from him. So, look, he is one of the faces of world soccer. He is the face and the captain of the French national team, and he's still just 27 years old. You just can't say enough about this French team. It's built around him. It's one of the most talented generations that they've ever had, and he is absolutely the focal point, the key to all of it.
2: Mbappe with 58 international goals. His second goal on Tuesday was from more than 30 yards out, making it the farthest of his 14 World Cup goals. France gets the win on Tuesday. The World Cup update brought to you by Gusto. 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Right now, SportsCenter All Night. Team USA came away with a win in its opener in group play Thursday. Their second matchup coming against Australia. Earlier on ESPN Radio, Bradley Wright Phillips, former player, current MLS studio host, he was on Unsportsmanlike.
3: I think all round the United States have a better team. They have better players. Having said that, it's not a given that they go and win. I think the problems for United States will be Australia in transition. So then when the United States have the ball, if they don't score early, when Australia attack, United States are not in, you know, their defensive structure, the pace could hurt them. But other than that, if they score early, I think it's going to cause huge problems for the Australian national team. I just want to talk about that performance of the United States against Paraguay. They were very good to start the game. Everybody thought because it's on home soil, they have pressure on them, it could be tough. Mm-hmm. They dealt with that. They scored. They took their chances, which was very impressive. The main players, what you need in a World Cup, Pulisic, Weston McKennie, Tyler Adams, Balogun, they all showed up. And I like that. But then at the end of the game, you know, when Paraguay scored, a lot of teams would get nervous, you know, and start to change their game. They didn't. They managed the game well, saw it out, and even scored a great team goal at the end from Gio Reyna. So I saw a lot of things in that game where they got tested, but they answered the question.
2: One question that remains to be answered is whether Team USA will have Christian Pulisic when they take the field on Thursday. Back to Dax McCarty.
0: Level of concern, one being no concern, 10 being he needs to amputate his leg. I'm going at about a 2 right now. I think Christian Pulisic is going to be completely fine. He has said so himself. Mauricio Pochettino has said so himself. He strained off to the side because they're just managing his reps. This is fully just a management of a player who, quite frankly, has been a little bit fragile in his career, but also a guy who looked unbelievably sharp in that first half against Paraguay. He was the most dangerous player on the field. He ran at that Paraguay back line, unbalanced them anytime he got on the ball. And look, when you're nursing a little bit of a knock, a little bit of a kick, I think Mauricio Pochettino, he did the right thing. The game was in full control from the U.S. men's national team. Don't push your star player any more than you need to.
2: USA Australia coming up on Thursday. Second match in group play for each. SportsCenter All Night, ESPN Radio. To baseball, the field is being whittled down in Omaha. Elimination game on Tuesday for Georgia and Texas.
21: One swing here, giving the lead, and that is the one swing off the bat of Trey Phelps, who looks up, he heads to second. The throw some of that Phelps edge.
2: Earl Ravage on ESPN. Georgia breaking through and scoring the first run in the fifth inning. And then taking a little bit of a gamble in the seventh.
21: This one is up and it is shallow left field. Rodriguez is out there. Oh, they bang into each other. Here comes the runner from third. Black wins. Safe is the call. Safe is the call. What a throw by Rodriguez. And I'm sure Schlossnagel and company will look at it.
2: They took a look at it, but the call was confirmed. It's a sacrifice fly. Georgia goes up 2-0 at that point, and that's the final. Georgia wins it over Texas 2-0. Texas eliminated. Georgia advances to the bracket final to face Oklahoma on Wednesday. That'll be 7 o'clock Eastern on ESPN. 53rd win of the season, breaking the program record of 52 set when they won the national championship in 1990. Trey Phelps, 2-for-5, the go-ahead RBI double in the fifth inning. First extra base hit since his home run in the regional final against Liberty when he wound up being ejected for taunting. This time, he wound up with a post-game interview with our Chris Budden.
4: Trey, congratulations. Before the fifth, there have been a couple frustrating at-bats for you in Omaha. What changed?
6: I think just staying with it. Honestly, I came in after my second at-bat when I struck out, and Kobe was like, you look good. I was like, I know. I'm about to go do something special. So it was just being able to stay with it, I think, is our biggest thing, because stuff like that is going to happen when you're playing a good team. So just being able to keep my composure and keep my energy up.
4: What did Wes Johnson tell you today about staying Trey?
6: Wes came up to me right before my first at-bat. He said, you know, whether you go 0-for-5, 5-for-5, I don't care what you do. I always love you, and I just want to see you do it and have fun. And kind of just took that today and just have fun no matter what happened.
4: I think most people would look on paper and see Georgia, Texas, we're going to have a scoring affair. What about the job that your pitching has done throughout this week and tonight in Omaha?
6: Yeah, I mean, they've been doing well all postseason. They've been doing a good job just keeping us in games. They did a great job even yesterday, even though we lost. Aoki did a really good job going the whole game. That was the first time I think we went to the pen all tournament, if I'm not mistaken. So, yeah, they've been doing such a great job, and just leaving it on us to get it done in the batter's box.
4: Wes said we just want you guys to have some fun today. We get Sour Power up here. How much more fun are we having now?
6: Oh, yeah, we're about to have a lot more fun. I see the guys are about to start flooding over here, so Sour Power is probably about to get thrown everywhere.
2: They'll enjoy that after the game in Omaha. They stay alive with the victory over Texas, eliminating the Longhorns. Texas, fourth time in the past six appearances that they've won one or fewer games at the World Series, won the most recent title in 2005. It's a 21-year drought, second longest in program history. Georgia moves on. Texas eliminated. The other matchup on Tuesday, West Virginia and Troy, and Cinderella's slipper shattering.
21: 3-2. In the air. Left center field for Kelly. Back onto the warning track.
2: West Virginia piles on. It's a 12-0 shutout, and Troy is eliminated. Shutout for the third time this season and the first time since May 2nd against App State. They had entered Tuesday averaging just over 10 runs per game in the NCAA tournament for West Virginia. Third team to win multiple games in its debut since the move to Charles Schwab Field in 2011. West Virginia stays alive. They advance to the bracket final to face North Carolina on Wednesday. They have to beat the Tar Heels twice in order to reach the College World Series finals. ESPN analyst Kyle Peterson.
7: Well, the first game was so tight between them, and honestly, it was a miscue that ended up making a big difference, and North Carolina holds on. I think the advantage goes to North Carolina just from a pitching standpoint because they're so well set up, and North Carolina is built around their arm. So that will be, I think, for me, the biggest challenge for West Virginia is how do you score enough runs? Because against that North Carolina pitching staff, that's not an easy thing to do.
2: And we'll see it on Wednesday, 2 o'clock Eastern on ESPN. Right now, SportsCenter all night from Omaha to Major League Baseball. Dodgers, Rays in L.A. This one was scoreless until the sixth.
21: He will kick and come home. And Ohtani swings, hammers it deep to center field. This ball heading back toward the wall. Gone! It's a home run. Shohei Ohtani, home run number 15. And the Dodgers get on the board. It is 1-0.
2: 15 home runs this season, 4 in the last 6 games for Ohtani. Was his only hit of the game, 1-for-4. But that homer in the sixth inning proves to be all the scoring. Dodgers a 1-0 shutout of the Rays. AM 570 LA Sports with the call. Dodgers ninth shutout win this season, tying the Phillies for most in baseball thus far. Rays, meanwhile, fourth loss in the last five games, and it's a 1-0 shutout on the road. Low-scoring game also between the Brewers and the Guardians.
1: Gattis is 2-1 to Mitchell. He is a fly ball to right center field. This one's way back there. Bye-bye baseball. Garrett Mitchell unties it at the seventh. A solo shot, his fifth of the season. And the Brewers lead it 2-1.
2: 620 WTMJ, 2-1 at that point in the seventh. 2-1 is the final. Brewers' fourth win this season with four or fewer hits. And they're off to their best 70-game start in franchise history. Milwaukee is now 44-26. They beat the Guardians, who have now lost five of their last seven. Pirates and Athletics were in a tight one right to the ninth inning.
8: Alvarado ready to go. And his 2-1 swing, fly ball to the right field corner. This ball is going to ding out of here. Home run. He hit it right over that five-foot wall in right. Brandon Lau with home run number 18. The Pirates have their first lead of the night here in the ninth inning in West Sacramento. And the Bucks fans here in California love it.
2: 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Brian Reynolds, 4-for-5, 2 homers, 3 RBI, ninth multi-homer game of his career. But it's the solo home run in the ninth that proves to be the difference. Pirates improved to 22-10 when scoring more than five to get the win over the Athletics. Straight ahead, you were watching last week, right? Well, you weren't alone. Sports Center All Night continues. It's ESPN Radio.
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2: 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The Knicks capped a 94-91 over the Spurs Saturday to capture their first NBA title in 53 years. 24.5 million viewers saw it on ABC and ESPN, making it the most watched Game 5 since 1998. Overall, the finals averaged about 20.6 million, according to Nielsen, highest since the 1998 series between Chicago and Utah when Michael Jordan won his sixth and final NBA title, The Last Dance. This year's ratings are also the highest since ABC and ESPN started carrying the finals in 2003. Now, it's on to the draft. And if the Utah Jazz are eyeing Darren Peterson, it'll just be window shopping. Peterson says he expects to go number one, so he'll only meet with the Wizards, who have that top pick. ESPN analyst Mark Spears.
16: Well, if you know Danny Ainge, that don't mean anything to him. He's not going to be scared. It kind of reminds me in 2009, there was this prospect that the Warriors liked. His name was Stephen Curry. And his agent and his father basically told the Warriors he did not want to go there. The next pick, the ninth pick, was New York Knicks. He wanted to play for the Knicks. And the general manager of the Warriors at the time, Larry Riley, basically said, look, I don't have to have him come do an interview in Oakland. I don't have to have him come work out. I've seen him play enough. I know he comes from great stock. And if he's there, we're going to draft him. And they drafted him. And, you know, the Jazz drafted a player last year that didn't want to be there. And if Darren's sitting there and they think he's in the best player, they're going to take him. I don't think it matters to them at all.
17: There's another player in the conversation of that top pick, A.J. Devonta. Mm. You recently spoke with his father. Do they have a preference as to where he ends up?
16: They want to be number one. They want to be number one. He visited with Washington, A.J. and his father. They visited with the Jazz. Felt like they had great visits with both places. And his dad told me, I said, well, look, I mean, I don't know if this is a smokescreen or something. Maybe it's, did the Wizards make a promise or something, you think, to Peterson? And he's like, I don't know. He's like, we're not paying attention to all the noise. He said, a week from today, I expect my son to be the number one pick. So basically, look, whether AJ goes here or Utah or vice versa with Peterson, either way, these are two franchise-altering players that both teams certainly would be happy to get.
2: So there is a bit of a question at the top of the upcoming draft. Peterson meeting only with the Wizards. All of the eggs in one basket. Earlier on ESPN Radio, on Unsportsmanlike, our buddy Evan Cohen.
18: It seems like A.J. Devonta out of BYU is going to be the number one pick in the draft. At least that's what people have said. Peterson was maligned at times while at Kansas for some of his decision-making relative to when he was playing, when he wasn't playing, the interactions with Bill Self. He's, what, 18, 19 years old? I'm not putting anything on him yet, except for this question, I guess I'll ask. Does he have the right people in his ear?
2: NBA draft coming up June 23rd. It's on ABC and ESPN, and of course here on ESPN Radio. Right now, SportsCenter All Night.
22: And the Carolina Hurricanes are the best team in the NHL. They won the 2026 Stanley Cup.
23: Winning the Stanley Cup is so incredibly hard.
22: And they went up to score!
24: Unleash the Hounds.
22: World champions!
2: Hurricanes were the ones skating the Cup. Vegas coming up short. Tuesday, we learned John Tortorella, who guided the Golden Knights to the final, won't be returning as head coach next season. He turns 68 next week. bit of a surprise hire when he was brought in with 8 games left in the regular season. The Golden Knights had fired Bruce Cassidy, who had a year to go on his contract. Team was still in playoff position, but with 8 games to go in the regular season, Tortorella was brought in. His deal with the Golden Knights was only through June 30th anyway, which is the end of the league.

0: only a couple of openings, and you know they're both in Canada. Does he want to go to northern Alberta where it gets dark at 2 p.m. in the winter? But it's Connor McDavid, right? And that's a perfect short-term situation. If not, you wait. I see six teams next year. If they get off to a 2-8 start or 4-11, he'll likely get a call, I think. There are multiple situations in my mind with what happened with Vegas this year could repeat itself and not wait until 8 games to go.
1: Vegas lost game 6 on Saturday night as the Carolina Hurricanes captured the cup. Back to the diamond. Cardinals, a 3-2 win over the Padres. Cardinals improving to 9-3 in their last 12 games. Best record of baseball over that span. Twins, a 12-2 rout of the Rangers. 12 runs, their most in a game this season. Speaking of scoring, he does it 3 times. That's next. SportsCenter All Night. It's ESPN Radio.
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0: Schlossnagel and company will look at it.
1: The call is upheld. The run scores. 2-0 win for Georgia. Just one extra base hit. The runs scoring on a sack fly right there where the shortstop and left fielder collide. And the other one after is a hit after a sacrifice bunt. Just their third sack bunt of the season. Fewest in D1. Georgia advances to the bracket final to face Oklahoma on Wednesday. West Virginia advances to face North Carolina. They have to beat the Tar Heels twice in order to move on. Speaking of moving on, how about the World Cup? That's next to ESPN Radio.
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20: At this point, if the Miami deal was going to happen, why hasn't it happened by now? Miami's wanted him back since 2020. 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
23: You don't have to give up a lot. 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
1: 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The latest from the World Series straight ahead. We're still in the group stage of the World Cup. We're getting all kinds of storylines like in Group J. No relation. Argentina, 3-0 shutout of Algeria on Tuesday. Lionel Messi with a hat trick, scoring in the 17th, 60th, and 76th minute. 16 career FIFA World Cup goals. First career World Cup hat trick. He'll be 39 next week, so he breaks the record of Cristiano Ronaldo as the oldest to score a hat trick in the World Cup, and he does it by about 6 years. Also means he's old enough to have played against former U.S. men's national team member Taylor Twellman, who seemingly had miles of trainer's tape on his wrists when they matched up in 2007.
24: When you go up against Argentina as a center forward, you got to be prepared that you're not going to touch the ball. So I had to tape my wrist and get ready for a boxing fight. In all seriousness, this is the best way to describe this game to people. He wasn't even wearing number 10 yet. He was wearing number 18. Ooh. And when he touched the ball, there was an aura around him. If you fouled him, immediately you had four of his teammates around you. It was unlike anything I had experienced. And for anyone that wants to Google and research that team, you're talking about legitimate players in Argentina football history. And yet they all revered to some player with long hair playing on the right side wearing number 18. None of us had any idea who he was, and now we all do. It's crazy to think about 20 years ago.
25: To be still this fit and have that gear still, that is at least a little bit surprising, no?
24: It is to me, Scott. It really is. And yet I can't put myself in his shoes, but I try to articulate what this guy went through. The first 12 or 13 years of his international career, everybody said Argentina cannot win with Lionel Messi. They don't have the supporting cast. They can't get any kind of result. And yet you look at the last 4 or 5 years, they can't lose with him. Now, granted, he may be a little bit older and a little bit wiser, and maybe even a little bit smarter off the ball. Everyone talks about how he walks, but yet he's a mathematician while everyone else is doing addition and subtraction. He's doing multiplication and division 3 or 4 steps ahead. And yet he's 38, going to turn 39 in about a week from now, to score a hat trick after coming to Major League Soccer 2.5 years ago, lighting the league on fire, leading World Cup qualifying for Argentina for the first time in his career, Scott. It's almost as if winning the World Cup in 22, now he's playing with house money. There's no pressure on him. There's no expectation. There's a real freedom to him. And dare I say, he's unplayable.
1: Messi becoming the second man to score at 5 FIFA World Cups after Cristiano Ronaldo. 24 career goal contributions at the World Cup, 16 goals, 8 assists. He passes Pelé for the most all-time. Messi scoring in 5 straight World Cup games dating back to 2022. He's the first player to play in 6 different World Cups. Argentina gets the win on Tuesday, 3-0 over Algeria. In from Group J to Group I, Norway, a 4-1 win over Iraq. Erling Haaland with 2 goals in 20 touches in his World Cup debut for Norway. They win by 3 over Iraq. France, meanwhile, a 3-1 win over Senegal. Kylian Mbappe with 2 goals, 14th World Cup goal with France, now tied for the 3rd most in World Cup goals in history. Former U.S. men's national team midfielder Dax McCarty.
26: I mean, anytime you win a World Cup at the age of 18, the expectations for your career are going to be through the roof. And by and large, Mbappe has delivered on exactly the promise that everyone assumed that he had. It's been a difficult go for him, actually, at Real Madrid, the biggest club in the world. He has been great. He's been scoring goals for fun. He scored 42 goals this year, and yet still he gets criticized from people who want more from him. So, look, he is one of the faces of world soccer. He is the face and the captain of the French national team. And he's still just 27 years old. You just can't say enough about this French team. It's built around him. It's one of the most talented generations that they've ever had. And he is absolutely the focal point, the key to all of it.
1: Mbappe with 58 international goals. His second goal on Tuesday was from more than 30 yards out, making it the farthest of his 14 World Cup goals. France gets the win on Tuesday. The World Cup update brought to you by Gusto. 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Right now, SportsCenter all night. Team USA came away with a win in its opener in group play Thursday. Their second matchup coming against Australia. Earlier on ESPN Radio, Bradley Wright Phillips, former player, current MLS studio host, he was on Unsportsmanlike.
0: I think all round the United States have a better team. They have better players. Having said that, it's not a given that they go and win. I think the problems for United States will be Australia in transition. So then when the United States have the ball, if they don't score early, when Australia attack, United States are not in, you know, their defensive structure, the pace could hurt them. But other than that, if they score early, I think it's going to cause huge problems for the Australian national team. I just want to talk about that performance of the United States against Paraguay. They were very good to start the game. Everybody thought because it's on home soil, they have pressure on them, it could be tough. Mm-hmm. They dealt with that. They scored. They took their chances, which was very impressive. The main players, what you need in a World Cup, Pulisic, Weston McKennie, Tyler Adams, Balogun, they all showed up. And I like that. But then at the end of the game, you know, when Paraguay scored, a lot of teams would get nervous, you know, and start to change their game. They didn't. They managed the game well, saw it out, and even scored a great team goal at the end from Gio Reyna. So I saw a lot of things in that game where they got tested, but they answered the question.
1: One question that remains to be answered is whether Team USA will have Christian Pulisic when they take the field on Thursday. Back to Dax McCarty.
26: Level of concern, one being no concern, 10 being he needs to amputate his leg. I'm going at about a 2 right now. I think Christian Pulisic is going to be completely fine. He has said so himself. Mauricio Pochettino has said so himself. He strained off to the side because they're just managing his reps. This is fully just a management of a player who, quite frankly, has been a little bit fragile in his career, but also a guy who looked unbelievably sharp in that first half against Paraguay. He was the most dangerous player on the field. He ran at that Paraguay back line, unbalanced them anytime he got on the ball. And look, when you're nursing a little bit of a knock, a little bit of a kick, I think Mauricio Pochettino, he did the right thing. The game was in full control from the U.S. men's national team. Don't push your star player any more than you need to.
1: USA Australia coming up on Thursday. Second match in group play for each. SportsCenter all night, ESPN Radio. To baseball, the field is being whittled down in Omaha. Elimination game on Tuesday for Georgia and Texas.
3: One swing here, giving the lead, and that is the one swing off the bat of Trey Phelps, who looks up, he heads to second. The throw is not there, and he is safe. And there is some of that Phelps edge.
1: Earl Ravage on ESPN. Georgia breaking through and scoring the first run in the fifth inning, and then taking a little bit of a gamble in the seventh.
3: This one is up. Is shallow left field. Rodriguez is out there. Oh, they bang into each other. Here comes the runner from third. Black. He is. Safe is the call. What a throw by Rodriguez. And I'm sure Schlossnagel and company will look at it.
1: They took a look at it, but the call was confirmed. It's a sacrifice fly. Georgia goes up 2-0 at that point, and that's the final. Georgia wins it over Texas 2-0. Texas eliminated Georgia, advances to the bracket final to face Oklahoma on Wednesday. That'll be 7 o'clock Eastern on ESPN. 53rd win of the season, breaking the program record of 52 set when they won the national championship in 1990. Trey Phelps, 2-for-5, the go-ahead RBI double in the fifth inning. First extra base hit since his home run in the regional final against Liberty when he wound up being ejected for taunting. This time, he wound up with a post-game interview with our Chris Budden.
4: Trey, congratulations. Before the fifth, there have been a couple frustrating at-bats for you in Omaha. What changed?
5: I think just staying with it. Honestly, I came in after my second at-bat when I struck out, and Colby was like, you look good. I was like, I know. I'm about to go do something special. So it was just being able to stay with it, I think, is our biggest thing, because stuff like that is going to happen when you're playing a good team. So just being able to keep my composure and keep my energy up.
4: What did Wes Johnson tell you today about staying Trey?
5: Wes came up to me right before my first at-bat. He said, you know, whether you go 0 for 5, 5 for 5, I don't care what you do. I always love you, and I just want to see you do it and have fun. And kind of just took that today and just have fun no matter what happened.
4: I think most people would look on paper and see Georgia, Texas, we're going to have a scoring affair. What about the job that your pitching has done throughout this week and tonight in Omaha?
5: Yeah, I mean, they've been doing well all postseason. They've been doing a good job just keeping us in games. They did a great job even yesterday, even though we lost. Aoki did a really good job going the whole game. That was the first time I think we went to the pen all tournament, if I'm not mistaken. So, yeah, they've been doing such a great job, and just leaving it on us to get it done in the batter's box.
4: Wes said we just want you guys to have some fun today. We get Sour Power up here. How much more fun are we having now?
5: Oh, yeah, we're about to have a lot more fun. I see the guys are about to start flooding over here, so Sour Power is probably about to get thrown everywhere.
1: They'll enjoy that after the game in Omaha. They stay alive with the victory over Texas, eliminating the Longhorns. Texas, fourth time in the past six appearances that they've won one or fewer games at the World Series, won the most recent title in 2005. It's a 21-year drought, second longest in program history. Georgia moves on. Texas eliminated. The other matchup on Tuesday, West Virginia and Troy, and Cinderella's slipper shattering.
6: 3-2. In the air. Left center field for Kelly. Back onto the warning track.
1: West Virginia piles on. It's a 12-0 shutout, and Troy is eliminated. Shutout for the third time this season and the first time since May 2nd against App State. They had entered Tuesday averaging just over 10 runs per game in the NCAA tournament. For West Virginia, third team to win multiple games in its debut since the move to Charles Schwab Field in 2011. West Virginia stays alive. They advance to the bracket final to face North Carolina on Wednesday. They have to beat the Tar Heels twice in order to reach the College World Series finals. ESPN analyst Kyle Peterson.
7: Well, the first game was so tight between them, and honestly, it was a miscue that ended up making a big difference, and North Carolina holds on. I think the advantage goes to North Carolina just from a pitching standpoint because they're so well set up, and North Carolina is built around their arm. So that will be, I think, for me, the biggest challenge for West Virginia is how do you score enough runs? Because against that North Carolina pitching staff, that's not an easy thing to do.
1: And we'll see it on Wednesday, 2 o'clock Eastern on ESPN. Right now, SportsCenter all night from Omaha to Major League Baseball. Dodgers, Rays in L.A. This one was scoreless until the sixth.
9: He will kick and come home. And Ohtani swings, hammers it deep to center field. This ball heading back toward the wall. Gone! It's a home run. Shohei Ohtani, home run number 15. And the Dodgers get on the board. It is 1-0.
1: 15 home runs this season, 4 in the last 6 games for Ohtani. Was his only hit of the game, 1-for-4, but that homer in the sixth inning proves to be all the scoring. Dodgers, a 1-0 shutout of the Rays. AM 570 LA Sports with the call. Dodgers ninth shutout win this season, tying the Phillies for most in baseball thus far. Rays, meanwhile, fourth loss in the last 5 games, and it's a 1-0 shutout on the road. Low scoring game also between the Brewers and the Guardians.
6: Gattis is 2-1 to Mitchell. He is a fly ball to right center field. This one's way back there. Bye-bye baseball. Garrett Mitchell unties it at the 7th. A solo shot, his 5th of the season. And the Brewers lead it 2-1.
1: 620 WTMJ, 2-1 at that point in the 7th. 2-1 is the final. Brewers' 4th win this season with 4 or fewer hits. And they're off to their best 70-game start in franchise history. Milwaukee is now 44-26. They beat the Guardians, who have now lost 5 of their last seven. Pirates and Athletics were in a tight one right to the ninth inning.
8: Alvarado ready to go. And his 2-1 swing, fly ball to the right field corner. This ball is going to ding out of here. Home run. He hit it right over that 5-foot wall in right. Brandon Lau with home run number 18. The Pirates have their first lead of the ninth here in the ninth inning in West Sacramento. And the Bucks fans here in California love it.
1: 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Brian Reynolds, 4-for-5, 2 homers, 3 RBI, ninth multi-homer game of his career. But it's the solo home run in the ninth that proves to be the difference. Pirates improved to 22-10 when scoring more than 5. They get the win over the Athletics. Straight ahead, you were watching last week, right? Well, you weren't alone. Sports Center All Night continues. It's ESPN Radio.
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1: 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The Knicks capped a 94-91 over the Spurs Saturday to capture their first NBA title in 53 years. 24.5 million viewers saw it on ABC and ESPN, making it the most watched Game 5 since 1998. Overall, the finals averaged about 20.6 million, according to Nielsen, highest since the 1998 series between Chicago and Utah when Michael Jordan won his sixth and final NBA title. The Last Dance. This year's ratings also the highest since ABC and ESPN started carrying the finals in 2003. Now, it's on to the draft. And if the Utah Jazz are eyeing Darren Peterson, it'll just be window shopping. Peterson says he expects to go number one, so he'll only meet with the Wizards, who have that top pick. ESPN analyst Mark Spears.
10: Well, if you know Danny Ainge, that don't mean anything to him. He's not going to be scared. It kind of reminds me in 2009, there was this prospect that the Warriors liked. His name was Stephen Curry. And his agent and his father basically told the Warriors he did not want to go there. The next pick, the ninth pick, was New York Knicks. He wanted to play for the Knicks. And the general manager of the Warriors at the time, Larry Riley, basically said, look, I don't have to have him come do an interview in Oakland. I don't have to have him come work out. I've seen him play enough. I know he comes from great stock. And if he's there, we're going to draft him. And they drafted him. And, you know, the Jazz drafted a player last year that didn't want to be there. And if Darren's sitting there and they think he's in the best player, they're going to take him. I don't think it matters to them at all.
12: There's another player in the conversation of that top pick, A.J. Devonsa. Mm. You recently spoke with his father. Do they have a preference as to where he ends up?
10: They want to be number one. They want to be number one. He visited with Washington, A.J. and his father. They visited with the Jazz. Felt like they had great visits with both places. And his dad told me, I said, well, look, I mean, I don't know if this is a smokescreen or something. Maybe it's, did the Wizards make a promise or something, you think, to Peterson? And he's like, I don't know. He's like, we're not paying attention to all the noise. He said, a week from today, I expect my son to be the number one pick. So basically, look, whether AJ goes here or Utah or vice versa with Peterson, either way, these are two franchise-altering players that both teams certainly would be happy to get.
1: So there is a bit of a question at the top of the upcoming draft. Peterson meeting only with the Wizards. All of the eggs in one basket. Earlier on ESPN Radio, on Unsportsmanlike, our buddy Evan Cohen.
18: It seems like A.J. Devonsa out of BYU is going to be the number one pick in the draft. At least that's what people have said. Peterson was maligned at times while at Kansas for some of his decision-making relative to when he was playing, when he wasn't playing, the interactions with Bill Self. He's, what, 18, 19 years old? I'm not putting anything on him yet, except for this question, I guess I'll ask. Does he have the right people in his ear?
1: NBA draft coming up June 23rd. 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Right now, SportsCenter All Night.
19: And the Carolina Hurricanes are the best team in the NHL. They won the 2026 Stanley Cup.
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19: And they win the score!
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19: World champions!
1: Hurricanes were the ones skating the Cup. Vegas coming up short. Tuesday, we learned John Tortorella, who guided the Golden Knights to the final, won't be returning as head coach next season. He turns 68 next week. Bit of a surprise hire when he was brought in with 8 games left in the regular season. The Golden Knights had fired Bruce Cassidy, who had a year to go on his contract. Team was still in playoff position, but with 8 games to go in the regular season, Tortorella was brought in. His deal with the Golden Knights was only through June 30th anyway, which is the end of the league calendar. Now he won't be back next season. ESPN's John Buchagross.
22: I wasn't too surprised. It seems like this was going to be, you know, kind of a high paid consultant to come in and fix the company, make sure the light bulbs are working, sweep up the aisles, and get this thing back on track. And hey, 2 wins away from the Stanley Cup. Had they won it, it would have been really difficult to not bring him back. That would have been fun. But Vegas does things differently than every other NHL organization. I think all along this was their plan and they're sticking to it. And now we'll see where they go from here. Brian Craig, he was an original VGK assistant coach for 6 years. Then he went to Henderson, their AHL team, which is just down the road. He's been their head coach there for the last three. He goes back to junior hockey with Kelly Rakrimin, their GM. So there's a long-term relationship there. He's in his early 40s. Torts turned 68 in 8 days. So I think all along this was likely the plan. And but again, had they won the cup,
0: right,
22: would they really have done the same thing? That's what I would like to know.

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7: 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Me too. Just here for the snacks? Now we're talking. 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We're undefeated. 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
15: John Tortorella won't return as head coach in Las Vegas after about 2.5 months behind the bench for the Golden Knights. Georgia eliminates Texas at the College World Series. West Virginia moves on as well. Jaron Peterson says he'll meet only with Washington, which has the top pick in the upcoming draft. On the pitch at the World Cup, 3 goals for Lionel Messi in their win over Algeria. SportsCenter All Night, I'm Jay Reynolds. Messi with the hat trick. 16 career FIFA World Cup goals now. First career World Cup hat trick. First player to play in 6 different World Cups. Apple.

0: a bandwagon fan. The biggest insult in sports. But this summer, during the FIFA World Cup, it's an invitation, America. Never watched soccer before? Perfect. Think a corner kick is a karate move? Sure, why not? Prefer sports where players can use their hands? Me too. Just here for the snacks? Now we're talking. So grab a bag of Lay's and jump on the bandwagon. We're undefeated. Lay's, the official sponsor of the FIFA World Cup 2026.
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10: John Tortorella won't return as head coach in Las Vegas after about 2.5 months behind the bench for the Golden Knights. Georgia eliminates Texas at the College World Series. West Virginia moves on as well. Jaron Peterson says he'll meet only with Washington, which has the top pick in the upcoming draft. On the pitch at the World Cup, 3 goals for Lionel Messi in their win over Algeria. SportsCenter All Night, I'm Jay Reynolds. Messi with the hat trick. 16 career FIFA World Cup goals now. First career World Cup hat trick. First player to play in 6 different World Cups. 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
11: We can argue all we want about Messi, Ronaldo, Pele, Maradona. Lionel Messi is the greatest soccer player that's ever lived. Full stop. I say that with full confidence. It's not just because he's come to Major League Soccer now. He is the back-to-back MVP. It's his total package. What he has been able to do with his career in Europe is untouchable. The amount of Champions League that he's won, the amount of titles he won with Barcelona, the amount of Ballon d'Or winners that he has had. So the fact that he won a World Cup in 2022 with Argentina, it meant for me that he secured his legacy as the greatest player of all time. That was the one thing people held against him. If he wins a back-to-back World Cup, which, by the way, has only been done twice in the history of soccer, it's going to take an absolutely otherworldly resume to be able to compete with him as the greatest player that's ever lived.

0: When you finally find your thing, you want the whole world to know about that thing. So you use a thing called Canva to make it an even bigger and better thing. 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So people can see your thing, feel your thing, love your thing. The next thing you know, it's a thing. Canva, the thing that makes anything a thing.
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0: in for Hoodie, who's working this afternoon with Sylvie, because we're all at Seven Bridges in Woodridge for the annual Grip It and Sip It Classic Golf Tournament. And we'll have a bunch of our great listeners and fans and a bunch of our great partners. Everyone's going to be out here. How can Tracy Butler do her job and keep the rain away, Jesse? Remains to be seen. Jay Moore at the controls. We got Aiden O'Connor. We've got Shay. We've got Paul here. We've got Eric. So the whole crew is in place.
1: Yeah, good luck to Hoodie and Sylvie with this weather approaching later in the day, but that's their problem. We're here now, Seven Bridges Golf Course, till 9 a.m. Good to be with you, Cap.
0: Good to be with you.
1: Some exciting baseball last night in New York and at Wrigley Field.
0: Holy cow.
1: I say sarcastically, not exactly Davis is Martin best night, but
0: wow.
1: He was maybe due for one, I guess.
0: So I'm at the house, and I'm cooking dinner. I cook dinner almost every night for my wife.
1: You're a good man.
0: And
1: You're a good man.
0: So I'm cooking dinner, and my wife comes up from working out, and she said, "All right, what do we got tonight?" And I said, "We're having smash burger tacos and broccoli. And we've got the White Sox and the Yankees. And then we've got," and that game had already started. "And then we got the Cubs and the Rockies." I said, "That White Sox game should be a dogfight. And the Cub game, we'll bludgeon the Rockies. They stink. They're horrible." Well,
1: turns out the smash burger tacos were the best thing of the night.
0: No question. And then my wife says to me, maybe like the eighth inning, I'm blasting the Cubs. And my wife says to me, "Let's role play tonight." And I went,
2: "Excuse me?
0: What?
1: Really?
0: Really?
1: Is this, are we on the air?
2: Can we talk about this?
0: Okay. Are you wearing a wig? What are we doing here?" And she said, "No." She said, "I'm going to be Craig Counsell. And you're going to be David Kaplan." I'm like, uh-oh, I don't like where this is going.
1: Yesterday you said you wanted to have dinner with him and have a respectful conversation.
0: I did.
1: I think that's out the window now.
0: Yeah probably. So I said, "Okay, go ahead." She said, "David, do I have 11 pitchers on the injured list or a number thereabouts?" "You do, Craig." She said, "David, did my starting pitcher tonight not drink enough Gatorade and have a cramp in his hand and ask to come out of the game when we needed him?" "They did." "David, do I have a shortstop hitting 176 going into the game?" "You do." "Am I at the plate for any of these at-bats?" "You're not." She goes, "Then get off his ass." I'm like, "What? Mindy, I don't like his lineup construction. I don't like this. I don't like..." She said, "If they're not going to hit and you're not going to have a bunch of gamers, you're not going to win."
1: She could be hosting middays here with that kind of...
0: No kid. She could.
1: Yeah.
2: I'd argue she should be hosting mornings.
1: There is so much blame.
0: Oh, wow.
1: There's so much blame that can go around, and ultimately that the results fall on Craig Counsell. That's the thing about this. We can dissect what he did or didn't do or what he does or doesn't do, but if the results aren't there, it's ultimately at his feet. So, sure, he can be blamed, Jed can be blamed, and definitely these veteran players can be blamed. I mean, Jed met the media yesterday, and he is flummoxed. Is that a good word, Shay? Flummoxed.
2: Yeah, well done.
0: He went to Michigan State.
1: Yeah, by this offense. He just simply can't believe that almost every single veteran is struggling the way they are. It's insane.
0: All right, we are at the Grip It and Sip It Classic. It's presented by our great partners at Yuengling. That's right, America's oldest brewery, Yuengling. And we'll have the whole crew out here today. But Jesse and I are kicking it off and talking baseball with you. White Sox fans, did not go well last night in the Bronx. That was an absolute bloodbath, 12-2. And for Cubs fans, once again, the impotent offense reared its ugly head.
1: Yeah.
0: So, Jesse, I keep thinking it'll turn around. I heard Ian Happ said something yesterday about it's June. I'm not looking at standings. Okay, no, I heard that ridiculousness from Dansby last year. It's June.
1: Right. 2 years ago he said that.
0: Or two years ago.
1: Yeah.
0: So at some point, when does panic set in?
1: Oh, I think it's pretty much there. I mean, if you know, whatever panic means to you, I think it's there. I dropped my podcast yesterday. I said they were slightly, maybe if you squint, playing a little bit better, but they really have to show it, to really believe it. They haven't shown it. Even winning 4 or 5, they really didn't show anything. Playing the Rockies and Giants, by the way. And then they come up with, I mean, Monday was a gift. The guy, the closer there just gave it away. Okay, but that counts. The ninth inning, you're allowed to score. But it didn't feel good, right?
0: No.
1: Their last 3 wins at home have been walk-offs. I mean, they're just barely scraping by when they win.
0: Against lousy opponents.
1: Yeah, and then yesterday, you know, PCA leads off with another homer, and you're thinking, and another thing I said on my podcast yesterday that dropped was, I'm tired of ever hearing hitting is contagious. If it was, PCA would be infecting a few other guys with
0: correct.
1: that disease of hitting. It's not happening. So after the leadoff homer, you're thinking, okay, maybe we're going to have another one of, you know, PCA nights or something. It's going to, you know, rub off. And it didn't happen. So offensively, they are just searching. And, you know, Jed Hoyer met the media, and so a lot of good questions about, are you going to transition at some point to Matt Shaw and Pedro Ramirez and maybe even Kevin Alcantara and just give the young guys a real run? And I even asked Jed about sitting Dansby Swanson, and he just kind of fell back on a defense-first mentality. But certainly does seem like Matt Shaw is going to play a little bit more. We've seen him start 2 games in a row. But, yeah, there's panic about that offense, Cap. I mean, this is not just a slump. It's turned into something else. It reminds me of Theo in, what, 18 or 19?
0: Yeah, our bats are broken.
1: Yeah, our offense
0: okay.
1: is broken.
0: And I argued this with Theo, who you know I have tremendous respect for, mm-hmm. like him very much. I said, okay, you said the bats are broken, and yet your big move was bringing in Daniel Descalso. And he said, well, I was out of money. I don't write right. the – I don't pay the checks. I said, then why did you not have the temerity – that's a nice word
1: that's
0: for
1: good word. Good
0: balls
1: word.
0: To trade Chris Bryant or move Javi or whoever the case may be back at that point. So my question is, does Jed have the temerity to go out and make a move and go, who'd they trade? And shake things up. No one's taking Dansby's contract. I get it. No one's taking Jameson Taillon off the IL. I get it. Make a bold move. Do something where you look in the locker and you're like, that dude's locker's empty. They ain't messing around here.
1: Yeah, the guys that would qualify for that would be Ian Happ or Seiya Suzuki. Expiring contracts, but both have no trade clauses. Another thing you could probably be critical of, why are you handing out no trade clauses? Like you know, it's
0: does
1: coffee.
0: Does Dansby have a no trade clause, too?
1: Pretty sure, yeah, pretty sure. 7-year deal, 177. I'm not
0: 100%. Okay, if someone gives you
1: I'm 95%.
0: If someone gives you $177 million, and I can't believe there were a line out the door of suitors, a couple teams, I'm sure, why do you have to throw the no-trade clause in?
1: He's giving them out. I mean, this day and age, it's kind of what you do. I agree with you. It's too much. It's too much. You want to retool your team, you should be able to trade a guy, but that's what these guys want because they don't want to have to uplift their lives. But anyway, Ian Happ, Seiya Suzuki, that would be what you're talking about because it would open up spots for Pedro Ramirez or Matt Shaw. And why not transition to some other guys offensively if it's not working, which was, again, what my question to Dansby. To Jed, would you move Dansby to the bench for more offense?
0: Okay.
1: And he basically said, no, we have to win games with our defense, and Dansby's our best defender in the infield.
0: Okay, here is Jed Hoyer. When Jesse asked him the question last night before the game on Dansby Swanson.
3: You know, obviously, Dansby has struggled. You know, he's gotten some days off. I think he's working hard to improve. The offense has been a challenge overall. It shouldn't be. In general, like we should score plenty of runs, but that hasn't been the case. Our sequencing has been really poor. Our run prevention is probably the backbone of this team, you know. And we've had this conversation with, you know, Pete struggling. We've had this conversation at times when Nico's struggling, which he's struggling now. We've had this conversation about Dansby. It's like, you know, we prevent runs really well, and like, you know, we won a game in San Francisco the other day because we played great defense, honestly, and so. I don't think you can't just forget about that when we start to struggle a bit offensively. All that said, yeah, I mean, I think that we have a number of guys that are struggling and they're all working really hard to get out of it. My guess is at the end of the year, like their numbers will look like they usually do. But as a team, you know, we need to score more runs, and especially we need to, to hit in, leverage situations, and then that hasn't happened. But I don't think, to answer your question directly, we can't just run away from our run prevention at times when we struggle offensively.
4: Nice scoop, Jesse.
0: Nice scoop, Jesse. So he said when PCA has struggled, or Nico, or whoever, Nico's still struggling, by the way.
1: Yep.
0: Nobody has struggled like this. Sylvie had an amazing stat yesterday. Since the modern era, 1901, Dansby Swanson, of any hitter with a minimum 250 at-bats, Dansby Swanson is the single worst hitter in the history of the franchise.
1: Yeah, I mean, in this day and age, when you're really bad, you're going to qualify for that because the numbers have all come down. What I'm getting at is you look around the league, there are guys hitting that would never be in the majors back then, but everything's come down. So when you have a historically bad career low season, it's going to fit into some career lows franchise-wise because that's what the game has done now. Here's the thing. It's not as easy a call as everyone thinks. I agree with you. He should be sat down. Manny Machado is still playing. Adolis Garcia is still playing. There's three or four other guys hitting under 200 getting regular playing time. Now, some of those teams probably have better offensive players around them. Not the Padres, actually. And I don't even know who's behind Manny Machado. All I'm saying is there's a lot that goes into benching Dansby Swanson for a month or 2 months, considering his contract, considering his defense a little bit. But I think it's the right call, because you have so many other guys struggling, and you do have capable guys behind them.
0: Yeah, and I'm not saying that he gets benched for 2 months, but I would say right now, while we're scuffling to this degree,
1: yeah,
0: Dansby is going to come off the bench. Let me ask you a question. And I know he's a veteran versus a rookie or a first-year, full-year player. A year ago, we took calls on this very show. I read it all over social. Wow, Colson Montgomery, what a busted first-round pick that is. This guy's horrible in the minors. And Chris Getz picked up the phone and said, hey, Colson, there's a plane ticket in your United app. You're going to Arizona, and you're going to work with John Doe, our hitting coach. And John and you are going to get to know each other really well for like 2 weeks. They just talked hitting. He went in the cage. From that point on, he's got more home runs than any shortstop in the big leagues. He's had a really good run. I know he's not a high average guy, but he's a really good player. Why couldn't you do that with Dansby? Just go, Dansby, we're sending you to Arizona, away from the media. Don't do any interviews. Just eat a good dinner. Have your wife and baby come fly out there and hang with you. Relax, and every day you're going to work with whoever the hitting coach is out there. Why can't you do that? Why not think outside the box rather than watch this guy look feeble? He's a quality Major League Baseball player in his career, and all you're doing is embarrassing him every night.
1: Well, I like your outside-the-box thinking. I don't disagree with you. Why not try something very much different? I don't disagree with you. Obviously, easier with Colson, who not established himself, wasn't brought up. You have to have Dansby's permission to do this. He has to agree to it. But why wouldn't he? I don't disagree with you. Try something crazy. I mean, what Getz did with Colson sounded crazy at the time.
0: Right.
1: Take him out of the minor league season and send him back to Arizona. Do something. I mean, Joe Maddon used to talk about sending his stars home for a week, if it was acceptable in baseball, just to get them away from it, off their feet. It's a long season, et cetera, et cetera. This, you're saying that in some manner, do that. Get them away from all this and try something different. I'm actually don't think that's crazy. Whether he goes to Arizona or just back to Atlanta, whatever it is, do something different than just sending him back out there with the hope that he gets back to the back of his baseball card, which is what Jed said in that cut. He's just assuming many of those guys will get back to the back of their baseball card. Is that a bad thing to do? Is that the wrong assumption halfway through the season? I don't know.
0: Got to think outside the box, and that's my problem with the Cubs sometimes. They don't. This is Jason Kipnis on the Marquee Postgame. That is the company-owned station. Jason Kipnis, my friend, I've known him a long time. He's a Northbrook kid. He's a great human, and he was a hell of a player in his day. This is Jason Kipnis when he was talking on the postgame about the Cubs' bats being broken.
4: I'm not going to lie, we have a better record and a better team, I want to say, even though we lost tonight, than the Rockies. But you know what the Rockies were doing? They were putting the pressure on. They got thrown out about three or four times, but they got on base. They're stealing bases. They're trying to create runs, even though they got thrown out. Where is this from the Cubs offense? I want to see kind of them force the issue, create something, lay a bunt down. You're not hitting, plain and simple. Some of you guys aren't hitting right now, but try something different. I think this is a game of adjustments, and right now I'm just not seeing the day-to-day pitch-to-pitch adjustments that good teams, good players make.
1: Yeah, it's interesting. They're getting a ton of breaking pitches, and it doesn't feel like they've adjusted at all. I mean, it's been a month of more breaking pitches. You know, he sounds like a sports talk caller, you know, like one of our callers. Like, hey, try something different. Can't argue with him. Just, yeah, and that's why, you know, maybe Craig Counsell needs to continue to shake things up and sit a guy down, send a message. You know, all these things we talk about, that levers you can pull. Has he pulled them all? No. Has he pulled a few? Maybe. Sat down Dansby for two games. He said Matt Shaw would play more. There's probably a few more levers he can pull.
0: I don't disagree with you at all. Bregman looks awful at the plate. Absolutely awful. And it can't all be, well, Wrigley's a really tough place to hit. Because I've seen guys hit at Wrigley.
1: Yeah.
0: And I saw a guy two nights ago, Cole, double R, double G, Carrick,
1: yeah,
0: hit one to Will Met and off of Thielbar, who does not look good to me either. Last night I saw TJ, whatever his name is, hit one out. Why are those guys able to do it? That team stinks, Colorado. But if they stink and they keep beating your ass, what does that say about the Chicago National League ball club?
1: Not much, that's for sure. I've talked about this a lot lately, Cap. The Cubs are undersized. And I had this debate with Jed a little bit 2 weeks ago when he spoke to the media. He mentioned, we have, three guys that hit 30-plus home runs last year. And in my mind, I said, what did you have in 2024? Zero guys that hit 30 home runs. 2023, zero guys that hit 30 home runs. My point being, they don't have reliable home run hitters.
0: You're right.
1: They have guys that hit homers. But can you guarantee me Bush is going to hit 30 again this year?
0: No, the only guy I think that will be PCA.
1: Yeah, he's twitchy enough that he'll do it. But even PCA may not hit 30 every year. He's not a middle-of-the-order slugger.
0: He's not.
1: None of them are. Suzuki's the closest thing, and even he, you can't guarantee me he's going to hit 30 every year because he hasn't. So that's the difference, I think.
0: Fair.
1: The White Sox are big and strong. The Cubs are undersized, and they're getting the 10th percentile outcome of a bunch of guys are not hitting the ball out, especially at home.
0: Yeah, PCA's rolling, man. I tried to tell Shea a year ago, 30-30s for this guy. Didn't want to believe me. Didn't want to believe me, did you, Shea? All right, we'll take a quick timeout.
2: Not even justifying that with a response.
0: We'll take a quick timeout. We are at Seven Bridges. It's brought to you by Yuengling, the Grip It and Sip It Classic. And Tracy just texted, rain likely, 9 to 10 a.m., and it's not looking real promising the rest of the day. We'll see. It's like the Cubs offense. You never know. We'll be right back.
5: Cap and Jay Hood.
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5: Mornings on ESPN 1000, Chicago's home for sports. 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
4: Deep right field. McCarthy to the wall. He did it again! Unbelievable! One night after hitting for the cycle, another leadoff home run for Pete Henry Crow Armstrong. 14th of the year. It is 1-0 Cubs.
5: And that was about all. One more run. Matt Shaw strolled home on a wild pitch in the second. And that'll be all. Thanks for coming. Have a good day. Cubs lose 5-2. White Sox bludgeoned in the Bronx 12-2. The final. Not a good night for Davis Martin. A really good night for the now recovered from Tommy John, Garrett Cole.
6: Yeah, it was a fight at the bat rack.
5: He hit 100 miles an hour on a fastball.
6: Yeah.
5: I need my elbow done. Yeah. Holy cow.
7: Yeah, Martin was really grooving him a little bit to the Yankees. No Aaron Judge. You thought, okay, maybe he could steal one. But they've played well against the good team, so they were due for a clunker, I suppose. We'll see how they respond tonight. You know, one question I'd love to ask you and our listeners when it comes to the Cubs, like we're debating Dansby, and I get it, yeah. We're debating Matt Shaw playing. Like, is it? Though, is it just rearranging the deck chairs on the Titanic at this point, though? Like, and I'm not saying they're going to fall 20 under 500, but in terms of trying to get back to being an elite team, are we just, is this just an exercise in just babbling on the air here? Because maybe there's a spark, maybe, but it just feels like they're stuck in mud, and one move here or one move there may not be it. And maybe I'm not seeing the big picture here because it's been such a prolonged slump, but I don't know. Maybe sitting Dansby down will change everything. I don't know. No. It feels
8: because say it with your chest, Jesse. They're not a contender.
7: Yeah, because then during the break, I said to you, it's like every night there's a pitcher that's to come out mid game.
5: It's unbelievable.
7: Palencia shakes his arm two nights ago. They leave him in. He ends up on the IL. Cabrera last night, a cramp, not the blister, but now it's a cramp because he didn't drink enough. He has to come out of the game. It's like one thing after another. It just doesn't feel like there's a light at the end of the tunnel.
5: So my question is, the Cubs have been renowned for their pitch lab. And I heard a couple guys over the winter, Matt Boyd was one of them. They said, yeah, it's legit. And guys in the game are going, get me over there. I want to work with the pitch lab and see increased velocity. Like Brad Keller, I think, was the other one that said it.
7: By the way, he landed on the IL today, so you never know.
5: Who, Brad Keller?
7: Brad Keller.
5: Oh, my God.
7: So, look, Drew Pomeranz was released and Brad Keller on the IL. So, maybe Jed knew something.
5: Yeah, they wrung every drop out of
7: they
5: those
7: did,
5: two.
7: Both
5: went,
7: get
5: absolutely,
7: out.
5: We're done. Yeah. And Keller got $30
7: million. Yes, or $22 million. $22 million.
5: I thought it was 3 for $30.
7: I thought it was 2 for $22. But anyway, yeah.
5: Shay, how much did Brad Keller get?
7: Look it up.
5: Yeah.
7: But anyway,
8: I
5: may become the baseball columnist for ESPN.
7: Okay,
5: right,
7: we're going to find out because I think you're wrong. And I want to be polite about it. I want
8: 2 years, $22 million.
7: Thank you.
5: What is it?
8: 2 years, $22 million.
7: Exactly what I
5: said. Is there an option year in there to make it 30?
7: he's trying to get there.
8: I don't know.
7: Think
8: Spot
7: so.
8: Track won't let me pull the website.
7: I don't
8: today.
7: Think so. God. Anyway, I interrupted you. What were you saying?
5: So my point is, we see all these guys getting hurt. If I was Jed, and I'm never going to run a big league team, I will just try to run four different sports, five different teams every day
7: from
5: on the radio.
7: 6 to 9 a.m.
5: Exactly.
7: Yeah.
5: If I was Jed at the end of the year, I would get first of all, they're getting rid of all the scouts because we can do everything
7: right
5: through video.
7: That
5: I don't, as someone who did that,

0: 49 analytic.
1: That was back then.
0: Back then.
1: This is a Carter Hawkins initiative more than anything, to be honest. He's the guy that is more like, the computer doesn't lie, your eyes might. I'm paraphrasing. You know, so he's been more into the less scouting, more analytics, which is what the Guardians do. And a lot of these smaller market teams do. But a big market team should be able to do both. And
0: yes.
1: Rely on both. They have
0: yes.
1: the money to do it. So.
0: 100%.
1: Yeah.
0: So I couldn't disagree with how they do their business on that end more vehemently. The other question I have for you, Jesse, is I look at the White Sox. They've had 12 guys make their Major League debut this year. And they're one of the better teams in Major League Baseball as of the 17th of June. They may not win the World Series this year. They're trending in a really good direction. Like, if you're a Sox fan, you wake up and go, all right, we got pounded in New York, whatever. Yeah. We'll be fine. We got a really good team. And 12 guys make their debut. If Sam Antonacci was a Cubs prospect, he'd still be in Iowa. That's a fact. Tristan Peters would never get an opportunity. That all of these things are true.
2: Yeah, but you're looking at this moment in time. The White Sox had a wade through a bunch of crap to get to this moment and acquire all these guys. It was a rebuild. The Cubs are not in a rebuilding moment. Their window may have opened and closed very quickly, but I don't think anybody complained when they were signing some good players. I don't think anybody complained when they extended Nico Horner. I don't think anybody complained when they signed Seiya Suzuki, as a matter of fact. So they were in a different moment. Yeah. The deck is full of veteran players right now, and so you can't break in. Now, with the way they're struggling, maybe they should be breaking in. That's the debate we've had on these airways. But I don't think you compare the White Sox and Cubs in their moment in time, because the Cubs are an older team ready to win. The White Sox are just entering that phase right now. So I think it's two different situations.
0: But again, the Cubs would never give a guy an opportunity to play like that. They just won't.
2: What are you talking about? PCA was given the opportunity.
0: Yeah, when the Cubs were horrible.
2: That's the point, though. You usually do give opportunity to a rebuilding team with young players in that moment.
0: Okay, but
2: now they have a bunch of veterans, and yes, that's the
0: decision. They're underperforming.
2: I don't disagree with that. After half a season, you probably should be sitting down. That's the whole debate we've talked about for a half hour already.
0: Like, if I wake up one day and I go, they did what? They traded Matt Shaw and Alcantara and Ramirez to Minnesota for Joe Ryan. Great. Joe Ryan's a really good pitcher. I would rather have the young guys start to transition in for me.
2: Jed was asked that yesterday. Are you ready for that transition? He said no. That was his big back of the baseball card answer. That's always their
0: answer. If Scott Harris called him today and said, hey, I just talked to Scooble, he would rather go to the Cubs. We're going to shop him. If you want him, here's what I want. If you say yes, I'll do the deal right now. Scooble. Great. Scooble's awesome. He's an amazing pitcher. He's won two straight Cy Youngs. He doesn't hit. Scooble is not going to do anything other than give you once every 5 days, you got a good chance to win a ball game. That's it. Jesse, look at the offense. The offense is so putrid. Again, I'm not asking for Dustin Kelly or John Mailey to lose their jobs, because I don't think it's their fault. I hear that they've got six guys that have their own hitting coaches here.
2: Yeah, Jed's been asked a lot.
0: What is this, the World Tennis Tour?
2: Yeah, no,
0: everyone's got their own coach.
2: Every team, every player in the league almost has their own coach. Now, yeah, you can supersede that and say you got to do it our way because your way isn't working. You can do all those things. But I don't disagree with you. I don't think it's on the hitting coaches either. I really don't. I mean, they're working as hard as anyone. No one's blaming the hitting coaches. The players aren't. And sometimes you hear whispers. I haven't heard any whispers about Dustin Kelly or John Mailey. But I'm 100% in agreement with you about Scooble. Like, you're not giving up the farm for Scooble when he pushes you a couple inches forward, when you have all this other stuff going on. If you go on a run, then you could talk about trading for a big name like Scooble.
0: Correct.
2: See, Scooble is not your savior right now.
0: I completely agree. We're at the Grip It and Sip It Classic at Seven Bridges in Woodridge. It's annual, and it's presented by Yuengling Flight Republic Bank. I'm playing on their team today. We're the defending champs, by the way, just so you know. Defending champs of this tournament? Yeah. Republic Bank's Kappa J Hood Show team.
2: How many mulligans?
0: We didn't use any.
2: Uh-huh.
0: I think we shot 64 last year.
2: Proof of that. I need proof.
0: Ankin.

0: Law, my friend Howard Ankin, and Lou Malnati's. And I sleep with their VP, and she's going to have the food.
1: Oh.
0: I'm married to her for 22 years. They'll have food for everybody out here today, so that'll be super cool as well. 312-332-3776. Here's the question. If you were running the Cubs, and be realistic, seriously, be realistic. You're not DFAing Dansby and the amount of money left,
2: and then DFAing
0: another guy, and all of a sudden you're like, oh, we're paying $100 million for guys to not play for us. That's not realistic. Be realistic. If you were in charge of the Cubs, what would you do? 312-332-3776. We have the guru, Jesse Rogers, here in for Hoodie. He's with Sylvie this afternoon. Be right back.
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0: Have you seen those new injury lawyer ads? 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None of them are from Chicago. They're everywhere but Chicago, Arizona, Florida, Texas. I see them all the time. It makes no sense. If you're injured in the Chicago area, hire an attorney from the Chicago area. 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He is the attorney on this show, Howard Ankin, third generation Chicago attorney, office one block from the Daily Center, and he's been helping people in this city for decades. We're talking auto accidents, truck accidents, rideshare, workplace injuries, even medical mistakes. If you've been injured, make the smart call. Ankin Law, 312-6 million, 312-6 million. Howard Ankin is our attorney on the Kappa J Hood Show, and he's our Chicago attorney.
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14: Nice scoop, Jesse.
0: Come on, Jesse. What did he say last year when you asked him about that ball that hit up the middle?
15: It's a bad take.
0: Bad take, Jesse. And
15: the hitting to the lake one?
0: Yeah.
15: Yeah, bad take, Jesse. Yeah.
0: And then there was another comment after that.
15: Yeah, what did he say? That's a bad take, Jesse.
16: Come on, Jesse.
15: Come on, Jesse.
0: That's a bad take, yeah, Jesse.
15: That's your take? First he said that's your take.
16: Yeah, that's your take.
15: That's your take? Bad take, Jesse.
16: Come on, Jesse, that's your take. It's a bad take.
0: Have you ever had a manager or coach or executive just go off on you?
15: I think Lou Piniella would be the closest one. Yeah,
0: that's mine.
15: Yeah. Why not? He did it to a lot of people, right? So, yeah, Piniella would be it.
0: So, Piniella, the day of the Hawks parade in 2010, okay. Lou's tenure is starting to get real tenuous.
15: Yeah, yep.
0: And he said, Steve Stone, what has he ever done in the game except talk about it? And then he goes, and another thing. The way people in this town call me ridiculous, and I'm standing in the third base coach's box with Matt Sinatra, and we're talking, and I hear the word ridiculous. That's me.
15: Yes,
0: that's I'm like, you. I turn around. There's 40 microphones in his face. It's Cubs Sox. And I turn around, and he just glares at me and goes back to talking. I'm like, oh, this isn't going to go well. And then all of a sudden, he comes bounding out of the dugout and just gets in my face. Yeah. And curses me out, and we go at it. I go, did you watch the tape, or did someone just tell you what you think we said? I didn't see it. I heard about it. So we're going at it, and people are all filming it. Oh, dude, it was ridiculous. So now 2 nights later, I'm working for NBC, or Comcast Sportsnet at the time, and I have to do an interview on the field for the Sportsnet Central, or whatever the show was called at the time. And I'm in the dugout. It's right before the game. And Lou comes in the dugout. I'm the only one there. The players are still in the clubhouse, the old clubhouse. Mm-hmm. And here comes Lou. And he sees me. And he stops. And we bury the hatchet. And he put his hand out. And we shook hands. And we ended up going to dinner.
15: Well, he had the temper, and then he could be the big teddy bear, too.
0: He was great.
15: But when he had the temper, man, and you were in his sights, you're in trouble.
0: Yeah, I was that day. And then I got into it once with Hendry.
15: Yeah, I mean, but Hendry.
0: And I love Jim.
15: Yeah, Hendry and Theo had that similar trait.
0: Oh, you've been on the end of Theo stuff like me.
15: But they'd get upset but not hold a grudge necessarily.
0: No.
15: You know, there are some guys that would hold a grudge. But no one got as like red faced as Lou Piniella. Like he's an intimidating factor. You know, like I was a bit younger and he, you know, gave it to me and I was like, oh, and then Bob Brenly gave it to me. I'm like, geez, stop piling on me. What did
0: Brenly did?
15: Yeah, a little bit. Yeah. He even said it on the air. He even said something on the air about me.
0: I remember going at it with Bob because he was managing when Curt Schilling had a no hitter going and somebody bunted in like a 5-0 game in the eighth and he blasted him. I go, that's right. Such a loser front runner mentality, yeah. And that set him off. I love him. He's a great dude.
15: Yeah.
0: All right, let's go to the phones. Romano in Berwyn, welcome to Kappa J Hood. What's up, Sparky?
17: Good morning, boys. Thanks for taking my call.
0: Thanks for calling, Romano. That's a cool name, by the way.
17: Thanks, man. Jesse, I was wondering, what are the chances of seeing Hagan Smith's injury yesterday? And then obviously seeing Davis Martin start last night. I mean, obviously he was due for a rough one. I mean, he gave up 3 homers all year. And then last night he gave up 3. So that being said, what are the chances they get like an actual ace for the playoffs? Like a Logan Webb or Joe Ryan, maybe even like a Freddy Peralta, even though he hasn't had like his greatest year.
15: That's a great question. I'm going to, you know, not give you the best answer, but I'm going to give you something. Better than 0%, and I know that doesn't sound like much, but I absolutely think that you talk about being outside the box and doing something. What? You did what? I think Chris Getz has it in him to do it. And I think Jerry would authorize it. If Chris really wants it, he will do it. Higginsmith's been hurting for a little bit, I heard. He's been sore, so I'm not sure when he's coming back.
18: They you're said right. At least a month.
15: Yeah, you're right about Davis Martin. Like, he probably needs someone to pair with Martin, right? I think there's a chance they do something bigger than we all thought. Now, it's going to be painful. Like, they'll have to give up a prospect. They won't give up Brayden Montgomery or someone big like that. But, yeah, I think there's a chance he pairs someone with Davis Martin that will make a difference in the playoffs.
18: So I've been arguing this with different people in my life who are Sox fans, my brother, Hoodie, Goff, my partner, like all these people who are diehard Sox fans. We're not giving up any of the future. I said, hold on a second. The future's promised to no one. You could wake up next year and go, how many guys do we have on the 60-day IL? What happened? We planned on this year. Right now, today, the White Sox are tied for first place. What if they wake up late July and they're like, we're 5 games in front in the division? Then you have to put the accelerator down and go, didn't see it coming this quick, but we're going to go for it. What you're telling? Name me the team, and they just beat the Dodgers, I know, but when the Dodgers have all their pitching and everybody ready to roll in the postseason, and you get to a World Series, and you go, oh, we're starting who? Guess what? Why would you not put the pedal down? Jerry's 90.
15: Exactly.
18: He wants to win one more before the good Lord says you've had enough.
15: Why do you think he's held control of this team? He wants one more shot. Why not just give it to Ishbia now? Because he wants one more shot at it. And not only is the future not promised, the future isn't promised in terms of the league you're in. The American League is down. It's dead.
18: You're right.
15: What if Aaron Judge doesn't come back? And even if he does,
18: he might not be the same.
15: You might at least get to the ALCS, because that the Yankees clearly to me are the best team with Judge. Freed back, Gerrit Cole. Like, that's the team. Tampa's fine, but the Yankees are the best team when healthy. But fine, at least get to the ALCS. Get pounded by the Yankees. Next year, 7 teams might be great in the AL like they are in the NL. I think Chris Getz knows all this. I really do. I'll be surprised if what your scenario plays out 5 games up, the chance at a bye because you're the second best division. I think he will do something bigger than we think. Like you always say, you did what? I think that could absolutely come to fruition. So that's why I say better than 0% chance, but I don't know where his mind is in terms of getting an ace.
18: Yeah, I don't think money will be the factor. Taking on a contract, Freddie Peralta's out of contract.
15: Nothing.
18: That money, Jerry will not care. It's what do we have to give up? Look, you're not going to give up Brayden Montgomery, like some of your core guy. That's not going to happen. But if you said, oh, wow, they traded who? Tanner McDougal or this guy or that. But who'd they get back? They're going for it.
15: Whatever their revenue projections are, they must be making more based on the attendance coming in.
18: No
15: they
18: question.
15: They have to be. They
18: no
15: have
18: question.
15: To be. So that helps when you add. But I do think that's the whole reason Jerry held on to this team, to see it through, this rebuild through, and it's happening quicker than anyone thought.
18: There you go. 312-332-3776. If you were running either Chicago baseball team, we were talking more Cubs because they're struggling, what would you do today, right now? Be realistic. Tell me what you would do. Jesse and I want to know. Corey in Naperville. Welcome to Cap and Jay Hood. What's up, Sparkles?
19: Hey, what's going on, Captain? My guy, I think the Cubs should do what Michael Jordan and Phil Jackson let Dennis Rodman do. Let him go to Vegas for a few days.
18: Okay.
15: That's right. Rodman did.
18: He
15: do that.
18: Did. Yeah. In the playoffs.
15: Yeah.
18: Dennis was a different cat. Dansby Swanson wants to be home And God bless him with Mallory and their new baby. She's been in Brazil playing for Team USA. He wants to be home. He's not a street runner. That's not who he is.
15: No.
18: Alex Bregman is not a street runner who wants to be out all night partying with punk rock stars in Vegas.
15: Maybe they do need a few street runners, by the way. But yeah.
18: Yeah.
15: They're,
18: can Moises Alou still hit?
15: Right, exactly. This came up yesterday with Jed. Like, you know, do you think you guys need to relax, bring some zoo animals in? And all he said was, look, for 5 weeks now, we've been discussing what do we need, less, more, whatever it is. And they haven't come up with an answer, obviously.
18: No. They have a bunch of guys that are quality people.
15: They're grinders.
18: Ian Happ is a great human.
15: And they're grinders.
18: They're baseball players. They need a couple of guys. Like Lupinella once said to me, you know what your problem is here? You want to like all your athletes in Chicago. They got to be good guys. They'll sign the autograph, and they want to do the commercial. He said, why don't you give me a whole bunch, a locker room full of SOBs that all they care about is winning.
15: Yeah, that's the John Lackey and John Lesters of the world. That's all they cared about. Now, I do think these guys care about winning. It's just a little bit different.
18: John Lackey was an animal when he played.
15: Yes, he was an
18: animal. I remember walking up to him at spring training. Excuse me, John. Yeah. And he's not the cuddliest of guys.
15: No.
18: I host the Cubs pre and post. My name's David Kaplan. I do radio here at ESPN Chicago. I'm going to try and stay out of your way. What is your protocol? How do we... You know, when you're pitching, obviously, he said, brother, I'll give you whatever you need 4 days a week. The other day, don't get anywhere near me.
15: Yeah.
18: Are we clear? Yeah. I'm like, we're clear.
15: Yeah, he barked at me a few times. It was fun. Paul Sullivan loves this exchange I had with Lackey. I said something like, you know, John, looks like you're pitching well into the sixth inning or something like that. And I said, yeah, I was talking about that on the radio or something. He goes, you're a liar, Jesse. A liar. Sully loves that exchange. I'm like, I'm not lying. I'm telling you the truth. He goes, no, you're a liar, Jesse. You're a liar.
18: Do you remember when Pinella got mad at Zambrano because he said he wasn't in shape? And he said, you need to do more sit-ups, tight your abs. Do you remember that?
15: Yes.
18: So Zambrano is doing sit-ups outside Lou's office door in the old clubhouse. We're at spring training. And I'm standing with Sullivan, and there's Zambrano. He's got no shirt on in the clubhouse. He turns around. He goes, you see what that is there, Sullivan? That's called a six-pack. And Sully looked at him. He goes, yep, one for every win you had last year. And Zambrano was like stunned, picked up his bag and walked out. It's the best comeback I've ever heard to an athlete. All right, we've got the platform with Shay Norling. And if it's about Brendan Sorsby again,
15: it's not.
18: I'm going to tackle you.
15: It's not.
18: Okay, thank you. We'll be right back.
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0: All right, time for the platform brought to you by the Chicago Transit Authority, better known as the CTA. Here is the Grand Poobah, Shay Norlin.
26: Doing my read for me, huh?
0: There you go.
30: Shay's platform is always brought to you by the Chicago Transit Authority. So yesterday we talked a little bit with Hoodie about the NBA not having dynasties anymore, that we've had eight straight years where eight different teams won. And I don't know if you saw this, but on Get Up yesterday, ESPN Vincent Goodwill said,
0: my buddy Vinny, he used to be with us at NBC.
30: Oh, yeah. He said that the Larry O'Brien trophy is a, quote, participation trophy if everyone gets one. And said that unless you win multiple titles, it doesn't really count. That he doesn't, he dislikes this era of no dynasties so much, and this power of friendship era in the NBA, that you have to win two for the first one to count, and that the Larry O has become a participation trophy. I bring this up because it is my least favorite way that we talk about sports, and Sylvie says it all the time, one is the new none. We can't keep operating this way where winning a title doesn't count because you only won one.
15: Well, that's kind of what could happen if baseball institutes a salary cap. There's going to be different champions more often.
30: Oh, God forbid.
15: Well, no, right.
0: NFL has dynasties.
15: Yeah, I agree with you, Shay. Like, sometimes there's a dynasty, sometimes there's not. That's the beauty of sports. And Oklahoma City could have easily been a repeat winner. I mean, they were, you know what I mean? They were sure. Good. They almost got there. They didn't. That, I think it's okay either way. Have a dynasty one era, different winners a different era. What's the difference? I don't think that
30: like, what are we going to do?
15: Two is the new one is the dumbest thing I've ever heard.
30: It's so stupid because my question is, what happens if we get, say, we get 10 years out of this and we're in 2028 and it's 10 years, 10 different champions every single year. And then 2028 to 2032, some team wins four in a row.
15: We'll be complaining about that.
30: Right.
15: That's how it works.
30: Like, but are we going to look back and invalidate the 10 years where everybody got one?
0: We have a salary cap in the NFL. Patriots were a dynasty. The Chiefs pretty much were
30: a disagreement.
0: Dynasty.
30: And I don't. I like dynasties because I like the idea of having. I like greatness, one. And I like the idea of having a team that's out there to dominate. But it doesn't make me look at this stretch in the NBA and go, none of those championships count because they couldn't repeat. What are you talking about?
15: That feels agreed. Like you're just trying to find material to talk, like, to make. That's not a subject I would even ever think would come up.
30: Under that idea that Vincent Goodwill offered yesterday, LeBron's title in Cleveland doesn't count because they only got one. They got there four times.
15: It's really weird. That's a really weird take. That's a bad take, Vince.
30: The Larry O'Brien is a participation trophy.
15: Bad take.
0: Yeah, I also heard to my guy, Sylvie and Waddle's guy, obviously, Wilbon, blasting
18: Giannis Antetokounmpo. Just crushing him.
30: I've done that too.
18: What did he say? He's a shadow or he's invisible. He said, you played 30-some games. No one could count on you. What have you done since you won a title? He's irrelevant.
30: He's also the fakest good guy in sports, Giannis.
18: Giannis?
30: Yeah, fakest good guy in sports.
18: Why? Have you dealt with him?
30: No. And I don't want to. I don't care about, like, talk to him and whether he's a good person or not. It's this whole idea that he projects himself as Mr. Milwaukee. I love this place. I want to be here forever. Well, you've got your camp working in the shadows to get you out. Just say it, man. It's the same way I feel about Tarek Skubal presenting himself as Mr. Detroit and going doing a tour of all the games. But you've got Boris working your way out of town. Don't pretend. Nobody needs that. I get it. You're going to go for the best deal for you. Giannis wants to win titles. But don't do this good guy routine like you love the small market so much and the city means so much to you. If it did, would you be fashioning an escape hatch?
18: Probably not. Shea, well done.
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18: 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It's an awesome, awesome event. Hopefully the weather will clear and we will be able to play golf on this awesome Seven Bridges course. 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Bulls have a new coach. We'll get into that later as well. Be right back.
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in for Hoodrow. Hoodie will be with Sylvie this afternoon, and we will have the Grip It and Sip It Classic going on out here, presented by Yingling Flight, Republic Bank, Ankin Law, and Lou Malnati's. And they'll be serving lunch here, so should be a great day. Rain or shine, we are all going to be here all day long. Looking forward to it. I have some other stuff, Jesse, that I want to play, that audio that we've gotten at the guys, Aiden and Smokey back there.

0: have put together. Jed Hoyer, you covered this press conference yesterday. Jed, on the offense with runners on base where the Cubs stink.
1: We have enough base runners. We at least haven't gotten hits when it matters. You know, you look at overall, the team for the entire year, not even taking on the small sample. I think we're like 25th in WOBA with guys in scoring position. And clearly, our talent level on the field doesn't do anything 25th from an offensive standpoint. And so we've underperformed in those situations. And as a result, the number of runs we have scored, given our number of base runners, is well below. And if we had those runs, we would be in a different position. So we haven't sequenced our offense well. We've had base runners. We just haven't cashed them in.
2: Yeah, you know, one thing that is confusing that I can understand where
0: is the traffic that they get.
2: Yeah, that is. I'm an on-base guy, and if you look at the history of baseball, the top on-base teams are usually the top run-scoring teams.
0: Correct.
2: Not even the top home run hitting teams. It's the top on base teams that relate to run scoring.
0: The Cubs get on base and they walk the third most in baseball.
2: Exactly.
0: Maybe the second now. They had nine the other night.
2: So that's why I think he keeps thinking it will turn, because if you keep getting them on, they will come in. But something's in the water when guys get on, man. I don't know if they're squeezing the bats. I mean, no one can figure it out. But they're not getting those runs in. Yesterday was another example.
0: The biggest disparity, it's amazing to me, Bregman on the road. He's hitting like 285, solid numbers at home. He's under 200.
2: Yeah, I don't know if it's Wrigley Field. I mean, I need to see a full season yet. I mean, it's half a season on the road, half a season at home, and yeah, the numbers aren't great. It's harder to hit at Wrigley in the April and May. We know that. So let's see what the summer brings for him, but I don't think you can blame it on that.
0: Okay, another problem. Cabrera's pitching last night. You gave up one of your top prospects. I don't know if Owen Casey's going to go to the Hall of Fame someday or he's going to wash out. I don't know. All I know is he was a chip, and you used that chip and cashed it in and said, I'll take the Cabrera kid. And he has not been what they thought they were getting. They thought, pitch lab, we're going to get this guy. He's going to be absolute nails.
2: We're going to unlock a little bit more out of him.
0: Exactly. Correct.
2: Yep.
0: Here's Craig Counsell after the game last night on the departing out of the game with hand cramps, Edward Cabrera.
3: I mean, I think all things considered, he's good. It's a cramp right now, as far as we can tell. All the other kind of tests are clean and negative. I think it probably scared him a little bit, essentially. He said he threw a pitch in the changeup in the fifth, which kind of would make sense that would be a pitch that might cause it. He had a cramp kind of on the palm side of his hand, on the right side.
0: Okay, so he had a hand cramp. I don't know what the difference between throwing a changeup and a curve or slider or fastball would do that would cause your hand to cramp up. I do remember Carlos Zambrano wanting, I need more Gatorade. Jason Hamill had to eat potato chips because they needed the salt in their body because they would get cramps.
2: Yeah.
0: Okay, this is Jason Kipnis. Again, I love this dude. Jason Kipnis on Marquee last night when asked about Edward Cabrera's departure.
4: Yeah, first time I've ever heard of a right hand cramp.
0: Never heard of
4: a pitcher. So I'm curious if that's actually what it was or if it was something else. But no, we were hoping for higher stuff. We were hoping for a longer outing from him for sure.
5: It's still the major leagues, and I don't care how good your stuff is. If you miss over the middle of the plate, which a lot of his misses were tonight, it's still going to get a hit. He's making it too easy on hitters. He has too good of stuff to be missing over the middle of the plate. You got to work more of the sides. You got to work more of the corners and work down in the zone.
0: Yeah, only. Never heard of someone having hand cramps before.
2: I do like that kind of honesty on Marquee, right? You don't normally get that kind of critical stuff.
0: Right, it's usually Pravda
2: and,
0: right
2: and
0: there.
2: And it's funny he said that, because when he came out, I looked at Patrick Mooney from The Athletic, who sits next to me in the press box, and said, a hand cramp? I sort of agreed with him. I've never heard of a pitcher
0: since
2: coming out.
0: Since Zambrano.
2: Yeah, I mean, they're, you know, yeah, exactly. Since Zambrano, I guess. I think it's the grip on the changeup that they think may have caused it. But that, I'm with Kipnis. Like, that's a weird one to come out of a game. But he, maybe he thought there's something more with the forearm going on, and who knows what
0: who
2: the
0: knows.
2: Test will show. But
0: if he doesn't end up on the IL, it's even more indicting.
2: But the funny thing is, not the funny thing, but I asked Craig after the game, you know, he rolled for two or three innings there, and then he just gave it up. And I wondered if he was cramping earlier when he gave up those big hits. And he said, no, it just happened after one pitch in the fifth. So he lost it without a reason for losing it. Gave up three big hits, and then that was it for the game for the most part.
0: Yeah, you know? It's just so embarrassingly bad on every level that everything that could go wrong, and again, there could be more. I know that. But I cannot figure out how a team could look so good, and then all of a sudden they just are awful everywhere.
2: I texted Tyler and Sylvie last night. I said, you guys, and we could do it here too, I said, you guys should play a conversation that maybe you had when I was on the air with you, like in early May. I'm pretty sure I said to every show, this might be the best offense since 16. Like, I was saying, like, we were all like 27-12. This thing could be a World Series contender. All these things. I mean, the reporting that I did, the show's talked about back in May is so different now.
0: It's unreal.
2: It's night and day. I've never seen it this soon in a baseball season.
0: This dramatic.
2: This dramatic within 1 month. The conversations we all had back in April, May, unbelievably different.
0: So I'm in L.A. Cubs are down in the eighth. Dansby Swanson comes to the plate and triples home two to tie the game. Remember that?
2: Yeah.
0: And then he gets up again and hits a home run way out in left field. Two-run homer, Cubs win, I think 6-4.
2: He hasn't had a hit since.
0: Basically hasn't. But it's unreal.
2: It's funny how your brain works, because it's even hard to remember when they were rolling, right? It's like I can't even picture it. But I remember coming on the air and saying to you, they're 10, 11, 12 deep. There's a fight at the bat rack. Matt Shaw, Moises, Conforto. Now they can't find three hitters. Literally, they can't find three hitters.
0: I then went to the game in San Diego. I saw one in San Diego. Ballesteros hit a grand slam there. I'm like, wow, this kid looks like the rookie of the year.
2: We've never seen something this dramatically different over this long of a period of time. Like, you see slumps, of course. The 16 team had a slump.
0: In June.
2: But they came out of it like gangbusters. Maybe the Cubs will again. That'll be fun to see if we're talking positively again in a month from now. And we can't even remember the bad days, because it's hard to imagine that's going to happen again.
0: Jet, you asked somebody at the Jets press briefing, asked if Tom Ricketts is asking similar questions to what we're – that was you.
2: Yeah.
0: To what we are all asking.
6: Yeah, I was just talking to him before I came down here, and it's like, yeah.
7: I think that's why you guys ask those questions. They're all fair questions. I mean, I think that, you know, it's a long season, and there's ups and downs, and this has been an odd-shaped season, to say the very least, you know. But certainly, you know, whatever we take kind of the May 9th through today has been, you know, I think it's been, you know, frustrating for coaches, players, you know, executive owners, like everybody. And so I think all those questions are fair, and, you know, sometimes I can answer them, and sometimes I have to say I don't know. But that's the job, right? You know, you don't get a lot of questions when you're going well. You get them when you're going badly. And I think people have questions and ideas, and, you know, sometimes they're all good ones.
8: Nice scoop, Jesse.
2: You know, it's interesting. I was thinking about this when he was answering that. Like, Tom had some questions or quizzical look, whatever you want to call it, when they signed Darvish and he didn't perform, right?
0: Mm-hmm.
2: He's got to be thinking the same thing about Bregman. Remember, Jed came to him 2 years in a row. The first time, Tom turned him down. Remember, there was a big, like, board meeting in spring training, and they said, nope, we're not authorizing the extra money. This is two years ago. Then he comes back to him again, says, this guy's available again. He had a good first half in Boston. We got it. We need him for leadership. We need his production. Fine. $175 million. But first, we're going to move a Gold Glove winner or finalist off third base, who's our best hitter. Yeah, we're going to do that. We're going to sit that guy down and bring in this guy for $175. I mean, Tom's got to be wondering right now, was Bregman the right deal, Jed? I don't know if he's asked him, but he's got to be wondering it.
0: He has to be. And when you look, you know, Matt Shaw looks to me like he's developing into a really good player.
2: The guy's a ball player.
0: He's
2: a ball player. I've said this a million times. I wasn't even the biggest fan when they drafted him, so he's won me over. Like, I haven't been a Matt Shaw guy. You know how you have guys. He is a ball player. I loved what he did yesterday on that wild pitch. Like, that wasn't a sure thing. He took off. Like, he's got a little PCA in him. He's got a little swagger. He needs playing time, though.
0: Yes, he should be in the lineup every freaking day.
2: I agree. And I thought they were going to play him more coming out of spring training. He'd get a start right. He'd get a start second, get a start third, and move him around.
0: He'd be Ben Zobrist.
2: Three times a week, four times a week. That never happened. Never happened. Conforto had a run, so he took some at-bats from him. But from this point on...
0: Yeah, the Conforto thing's about run its course.
2: Exactly. 2 days in a row, Matt Shaw started. He's contributed.
0: Mm-hmm.
2: He's contributed. And you moved him off third for $175 million. It's why I've said this before. It's like one of my worst reporting things is I just did not think they'd sign Bregman, so I kind of ignored the smoke around him. Even though I knew they were talking to him, I just didn't believe it because I didn't believe they would do the risk versus reward value play and move a guy making the minimum off third base for Bregman. And it's not working out so far. Now, maybe he'll get back to his numbers, but just like Dansby, it hasn't happened yet.
0: I do remember having a long talk over a beer with Moises Alou. Mm-hmm. The first year he was in Chicago, he was awful. You remember?
2: Vaguely, not as much as...
0: Look up his numbers. Yeah, he was terrible.
2: Yeah.
0: And I remember sitting with him having a beer the next year. He'd gotten off to a pretty solid start. It was still cold out. He's like, how do you live in this cold? Because he's from the Dominican.
2: You're right.
0: And when it warmed up, he started to hit. And he said, you have no idea what an adjustment it was to my body, to my mind, the cold, Wrigley, the day games. He's like, I'm not used to that because he liked to be out late. He did.
2: Yeah.
0: And he would admit it. He ran the he was all league running the streets. And he liked to sleep in, get lunch, amble his way to the ballpark, go through his pregame routine. And then I'm going to give you four or five big-time at-bats. And he was a beast. It took time. I'm hoping that's what Alex Bregman is. He's not the night owl, but as a player, he's got too good a track record to be this inept.
2: Yeah, I think that's a good point you bring up about the adjustment. The day games are an adjustment and the cold weather, both. Players don't like to talk about it because it sounds like an excuse, but it's real. It's real. I don't know if that's impacting Bregman. You know, Houston was climate controlled. Boston, maybe a little bit colder last year, and he got off to a good start. So I don't know. But it's something, and he still has 4.5 years left. And you know,
0: at $35 million a year.
2: Right now he's a singles hitter. It's not like he's hitting Dansby 170, he's hitting 250 or something, but it's a lot of singles. So let's see as this weather turns if it makes a difference. The problem is you don't get the lack of production back. That you know, the games you lost, you don't get to make up for.
0: That's correct.
2: Now, if he hits 400 the rest of the way, okay, then maybe you'll go on some run and you'll sort of make up for it. But you can't go backwards and get those losses back. So we'll see. I don't know if I'm with you. He's a family man. He's not running the streets anyway. He's been around long enough that, you know, I think he could adjust to Friday, Saturday, Sunday playing during the day. If he, you know, it's been 2 months. If he hasn't adjusted by now, the cold weather is certainly something, though.
0: I don't know him. I would tell you, just from watching him and watching his interactions, he's a stand-up guy. He'd say to you, I've been awful.
2: Yeah, well, he has. Remember, he did a mea culpa about a week ago.
0: He did.
2: Yeah, he completely did. That's fine, but eventually...
0: That runs thin.
2: Exactly. That runs thin because you're not performing, but you're still making this money, and people are going to be like, okay, enough with the accountability. Start hitting.
0: Yeah, correct.
2: You know,
0: I want to see you hit.
2: Exactly.
0: Wow, gap shot. Wow, he hit one into the seats. Wow, he hit one down the line.
2: I thought he'd hit 50 doubles at Wrigley Field, 40 doubles, whatever it is. It's just not happening,
0: no,
2: you know?
0: It's not good. All right, 312-332-3776. You're Chris Getz. What are you doing? You're Jed Hoyer. What are you doing? It's a Waddle Wednesday. The great and powerful G. Thomas Waddle will join us at 735. We'll be right back.
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0: Ankin Law and Lou Malnati's. We are at Seven Bridges. Just an awesome, awesome golf track. It is tremendous. We're hoping the rain holds off as we're all going to be gathered here throughout the day. Carmen Yerk and Waddle Sylvie and Hoodie's in with Sylvie this afternoon, so Tommy could be out on the course. And it'll be just a lot of fun. And then we got baseball tonight, 5:30 pregame with the great Jeff Miller. The White Sox at the Yankees for game two. Anthony Kay is on the bump against, I believe, Carlos Rodon is the pitching matchup tonight for the White Sox and the Yankees. Yeah, Kay against Rodon.
9: Yeah, I mean, that Yankee lineup came to play last night.
0: Oh,
9: I mean,
0: boy.
9: They really drilled.
0: Like, they
9: James
0: don't have
9: Martin.
0: Aaron Judge, and they didn't have, who's the other one that had a tooth problem last night that was out of the lineup?
9: I don't know.
0: They had another one of their players out with a tooth problem, and they still got Bellinger,
9: yeah,
0: and Spencer Jones. Like, these guys are just mashing.
9: Yeah, it's a good team when everyone's healthy, and even last night, obviously, without everyone. But that's the first time we've seen Davis Martin hit like that all year. I mean, he got What is ERA? It must have gone up a point. I mean, he gave up a ton. Still in line for an all-star bid, but that took a dent out of him a little bit. So let's see how they respond tonight. I mean, there's been so few times they've been blown out this year. It's almost a shock when it happens.
0: By the way, the Philly team that the Cubs swept and everyone laughed, that Philly team is 7 over .500 now.
9: Yeah, Don Mattingly's had a good record. Now, he took over right when their schedule got easy, but obviously the managerial change must have had an effect, which is crazy because your buddy Joe Girardi was fired. Rob Thompson comes in, had an effect. Had an effect. They went to the World Series. Then 2 years, 3 years later, Rob Thompson's message is stale or dry.
0: Get out.
9: And they bring in Don Mattingly, who didn't even want the job.
0: He did.
9: He's had a great record. Who knows? I mean,
0: his son is his boss. He's the GM.
9: I can't figure anything out when it comes to managers. We've been doing this forever, and I still don't know what a manager's worth, how it matters. I have no idea.
10: Can't it just be like the simplicity of, you have a locker room full of guys who just saw that their performance got somebody fired and they wake up a little bit?
9: I don't know. Sure.
0: If they like the guy.
9: Right. And they did like Rob Thompson,
0: they
9: though.
0: Did.
9: So I don't
10: Maybe
9: know.
10: Maybe if they don't like him, too. But that's the same thing.
9: Yeah, I guess so. I don't know. I don't know what the answer is, which is why I always quote Steve Stone. You know what he told me 25 years ago? I've said it before on the air. I asked him, what makes a good manager? Who are the good managers in the league? He said, Jesse, take the 30 names, put them in a hat, pick out a name. They're all pretty much the same. And yeah. You know what? That still rings true.
10: It's like, as much as you make the Phillies a story for doing it, the Red Sox fired Alex Cora, and they're still terrible.
0: Red Sox right now, today as we speak, dead last, 14.5 out at 29-41.
9: And Alex Cora had a great reputation, just like Rob Thompson did. So who knows?
0: There's got to be a moment, like, they're paying Alex Cora. I think they had just extended him, too. There's got to be a moment where he and his wife and, I don't know, they have kids, whatever. They're out at dinner. Yeah, can I get the check? Here's my gold card. What do you guys want to do? You want to go get a lake house for the weekend? Should we go to Mexico and go to a resort? Oh, the Red Sox lost again? Good luck to you.
10: Well, it's the Frank Reich thing. Frank Reich's got the best gig in sports. Gets fired by two teams. I'm sitting on the couch forever.
9: I mean,
10: never coming back
9: as
10: to
9: a
10: sports.
9: Competitor, you might not like it. But
10: are you kidding me?
9: It is amazing you fail and you get a paid vacation for the length of your contract.
0: Right.
9: You know, it is kind of amazing.
0: It's an amazing thing.
10: Fired head coach, backup quarterback, the two best jobs in sports.
0: Correct.
9: An advisor to the content manager. That's our new job.
10: Ryan Pace's job in Minnesota.
0: Good for him. He's a great dude. He's got experience. Have at it.
9: Special advisor has to be the best because you never get blamed for anything.
0: Nothing.
9: You never have to meet the media. Yep. Nobody even knows you're there half the time. Right. I mean, you know, publicly.
0: Right.
9: That's a great gig. I need that. I need Danny Zed. I need to be Danny Zetterman's advisor. That's my next
0: That would be awesome.
9: Job.
0: Maybe he has a threesome of advisors.
9: Yes.
0: You, me, and Shay.
9: Absolutely. He could use that.
0: Danny, just give us, let's call it 10-year deals.
9: Yeah. Couple hundred thousand a year.
0: Yeah, we'll just ride
9: on. We'll advise.
0: Shay, let's get breakfast.
10: Fully guaranteed, and then we'll just do a terrible job and get fired.
9: Fired, and we'll go on a paid vacation. Exactly.
0: Unbelievable. It'll be like a pension. There you go. Mike and Streeter, welcome to Kappa J Hood. Jesse in for Hoodrow.
11: Hey, thanks for letting me talk to you guys. Show is awesome as always. Question.
0: Everything okay in Streeter there? Didn't you guys get hit with the storm?
11: We had a pretty nasty tornado go through. Luckily, no serious injuries.
0: God bless.
11: A lot of damage. Houses can be replaced. People can't.
0: God bless.
11: But question for both you and Jesse, Cap. You're talking about what the Cubs and Sox should do. How much of the rumored potential work stoppage is playing into what GMs across the league are doing when it comes to trades, free agents, and all that? I'll hang up and listen.
0: Thanks a lot.
9: I mean, we don't know for sure yet, but I don't think a lot. If you have a World Series contender,

0: scenario we that comes up very often, and we won't know until after the fact, you know, talking to GMs and stuff. So I wouldn't, if you're a contender, I think you're going to go for it the same way you would if there was no pending lockout. That's my opinion.
1: One more real quick, and then we're going to bring Gregory Thomas Waddle in. Sam, welcome to Cap and Jay Hood. What's up, Sparky?
2: Hey, Sparky, how you doing? Cap, I think you know my guy, Jim, at Fieldhouse. I hope he's taking care of you over there.
1: Oh, the best. Fieldhouse in Deerfield? Awesome spot. I'll be there tonight.
0: Are you really?
1: Yeah.
0: I had dinner with Sylvie there a few weeks ago. We had a good
1: awesome.
0: Time.
1: I love
0: good,
1: that place.
0: Good spot.
2: That's my buddy's spot over there. I recently moved to Pennsylvania. Right now I'm driving up the Pocono Mountains, but I'm calling because I've been here. You know, I've been living in the Philly area, and I got to talk to some of my Philly guys. They're saying that, you know, their team's interested in Saya. I go, would you do Saya for Gage Wood? Because I would do that in a heartbeat because, personally, I feel like the pitching staff was the reason why we're not ready to win now, even though we can't get any runs right now. But in general, all the injuries. So just leave it up to you guys, and I'll let you guys talk. But this is my thoughts.
0: Yeah, Adolis Garcia has not played well there. You'd have to waive his no trade. But the Phillies are type of team. You know, a lot of times a guy will waive his no trade when you sweeten the pot for him.
1: Mm-hmm.
0: So if the Phillies say, hey, we will immediately extend you for 3 years or something or do something like that, that could get him to waive his no trade clause. Because just without sweetening the pot, I don't think he will. I don't think he will. I think he would play it out. But,
1: wouldn't he want to go to a team where he feels like he has a chance to maybe win a ring?
0: Not unless you sweeten the pot. I don't think he would just do that based on that. I don't know the guy. I mean, I don't know what's inside him in that term. I haven't asked him, would you waive your no trade clause? But the Cubs are in contention for the wild card. I just don't see him necessarily
1: doing that. But if you look at that Phillies team and you go, Christopher Sanchez might win the Cy Young. Zach Wheeler's healthy again. Aaron Nola. Yeah. Jesus Luzardo, Bryce Harper, Schwarber. Alec Boehm is starting to hit, Schwarber, Trey Turner, and I can keep going. They're low. Brandon Marsh. That team is really talented. Really talented. Like, if I'm Saya, I'm like, well, I'm out of contract anyway. That team's better than the team I'm on. I want to win a ring. I'll go.
0: It is possible. I'm just saying a lot of times to waive a no-trade clause, you have to sweeten the pot. So, which again, Philly might do. With the Cubs in contention, at least for the wild card, I don't think they would. He's potentially their best hitter when healthy and everything else. However, as we talked about, moving a veteran to open up a spot for a younger player should be on the table.
1: I want to see Matt Shaw every day.
0: Yeah.
1: Every day. All right, we're going to procure some thoughts from the great Tom Waddle. He will join us on a Waddle Wednesday. We are at Seven Bridges. It is the annual Grip It and Sip It Classic presented by Yuengling, Flight, Republic Bank, Ankin Law, and Lou Malnati's. Tommy Waddle is next.
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11: Tommy Waddle. That's right. I grew up watching him play, man. That guy was just a stud on the field.
12: Yeah, we were very young when he was playing. Very
11: yes.
12: Young.
11: I remember my late father taking my brother and I to see Tom as his career was winding down. I think for my eighth grade graduation, we got tickets to go to a game. It was absolutely awesome. That guy
13: Cap,
11: was just
13: You know what we call this?
11: What?
13: Call this projection. Your anger and your disappointment, your frustration with your favorite baseball team, you're just turning this around on me.
11: The great Tom Waddle is with us on the Yingling Hotline. We're watching a professional golfer right now on the putting green by the name of Carmen DeFalco working on his game.
12: Yeah. He's here early. I don't know if it's helping, but...
11: Carmen's here at 7:39 working on his putting, and he just blew it 5 feet past the hole.
14: I don't think he's put one in yet.
15: He really doesn't know how to read a
13: green. Well, I don't think Carmen, you asked him, I don't think Carmen has played all year. So this is going to be the first round of the year. He's got other things going on. And by the way, like, this is old school. Like, I got no internet at my house. There's no Comrex. There's no, not on the YouTube, not on the video. Like, this is, I feel like I'm back in the early 2000s doing a radio hit again. It's crazy.
15: Yeah, we could tell. What's going on? Why not? Why don't you have anything?
13: I don't know. I had, Jess, I have Comrex access, and I couldn't do the hit on video today if I wanted to, because I have an Xfinity outage in my area.
15: Oh, it's already happening, huh? Because of the weather?
13: Yeah. Oh, man. I don't know. I just don't have, an internet connection, and my TVs don't work, so I feel like I'm lost.
11: God bless.
15: Well, I hope they didn't work last night with those baseball games. You know?
13: Oh, no. Came in clearly.
15: Yeah. So, not the best night.
11: Tommy, let's talk. We'll start with the White Sox. 12-2 losers to the Yankees, and I think the Sox have a really good thing going and a bright future and the number one pick and all of that. But boy, oh boy, was that a step up in class last night that you go, that's what a champion might look like, right?
13: Yeah, but you know what, Cap? They took 2 of 3 from the Dodgers, the defending champions the last 2 years at home, and they took 2 of 2 from the Braves before that. I think in any sport, you can differentiate between your comfort level at home versus being on the road. And if I had internet access, I could access their records on the road. I think as a young team, they're probably still struggling when they go away from their place, more so than being in the confines of something that you're really familiar with. I just throw this one away. I don't think this is like a foreshadowing of anything, you know, that's going to be horrible down the road. I think, look, you went to Yankee Stadium. You faced a good Yankees team, and they put it on you. Big deal. What we've seen from this team in the past is, look, when the Dodgers recently, didn't Yamamoto almost perfect game their asses?
11: Yep.
13: And then what'd they do the next day? They came out fighting again and ended up winning a game. So I think this baseball team is like a good cornerback. They got a thick skin and a short memory. And I think that maybe they don't know any better in some ways, and I don't expect this to linger. I will say this, though, guys. We had a chance to talk, Sylvia and I did, to Miguel Vargas yesterday. Not only is he a great player, but, like, what a kid. You know, this team is filled with really likable guys. Jets, you could probably attest to that more than anybody.
15: Yeah, totally. 14-21 on the road, Cap. I think that's right.
11: 14-21 on the road, 24-12 at home.
15: I remember looking at it before the series started a couple days ago. So they need to sort of maybe turn that page on the road if they can. But as a young team, that makes sense, right, Tommy? Like, if you're young and you're bad at home and good on the road, that would be confusing. But this kind of makes sense. They're still learning. It's Yankee Stadium. And I said this to Cap early, they've been blown out so few times, it's almost a shock when they are. And if you tell me they're going to get blown out in the ALCS, I think Sox fans would probably take that against the Yankees. So it is one night. They've responded well. I think the most surprising is that Davis Martin got hit so hard. You know, maybe he was due, but, you know, he's been pitching like such an ace that was probably the most surprising thing of the night. Would you agree?
13: I would totally agree with you there. And again, I don't think that's something that'll linger as well. And I don't think this defines him differently than who he's been. I think he had a rough start a couple starts back, didn't he? So, I mean, this isn't the first bad start he's had, but he's been brilliant most of the season. So, you guys know better than I do. Like, the baseball season is an eternity, and you're going to have games like this. I would tell you this. I think the Cubs loss last night's much more concerning than the White Sox loss.
11: Agreed.
15: Yeah, 100%.
11: Agreed. 1,000%. Yeah. So, Tommy, the Cubby game, I'm watching it, and my wife says, "Hey, honey, you want to role play tonight?" I'm like,
13: "What?"
11: Excuse me? My wife literally said that.
15: That's what we said. What?
11: She said, "What? You want to role?" This was like the sixth or seventh inning. "You want to role play tonight?" I'm like, "Yeah. What's your name? Destiny? What are we doing here?" She said, "No, no. I'm going to be Craig Counsell, and you're going to be sportscaster David Kaplan. Oh, great. This sounds like a lot of fun.
13: Are you guys clothed or you guys got your clothes off?
11: No, we're clothed.
14: You did want to say, you were saying you wanted to get a meal with Craig.
13: Oh, God.
11: So I
14: said. Dinner and a movie?
11: She said, am I the one at the plate making all these outs? No. Am I the one that has all these pitchers on the injured list because I'm not pitching? Uh-huh. Am I the one that your beloved PCA didn't come through when he had to with men on base? I'm like, uh-huh. Yeah. Did my bosses sign Alex Bregman or did I? And she keeps going on with all these questions, like taking his side against me. And I said, hun, the team looks dead. Lifeless, like no fire, no one showing any type of emotion or leadership. And that falls at the feet of the manager, too, and the players. Am I wrong?
13: No, but I mean, look, this is a situation, and despite the fact that this team is still, what, 2 games over .500, it feels like they're 10 under.
11: They're in the wild card if the season ended today or a game out.
13: It's about expectations with regard to how you emotionally respond, I think. Cap, we had this conversation a couple of weeks ago, and I'll stay consistent with what I said. There's enough blame to go around, and the blame will always go to the players first, especially at the professional level. But after that, like, and I agree with some of your assessments of Craig Counsell. I would prefer that he gets on the top step and shows a little emotion or is more proactive with shaking up the lineup, maybe sit Dansby for a little bit longer, you know, or for any length at all. But, like, look, and I love Jed. Jed's a great guy, but, like, if you're playing the blame game, it's players, it's GM, and then it's the manager. Craig Counsell's the least of your problems right now, bro.
11: Agreed. That's fair.
15: You do agree with that, Cap?
11: Yes.
15: Because it doesn't sound like it sometimes. Because I agree with Tommy. I would put it exactly in that order.
11: No, I would too.
15: And maybe even Jed ahead of the players in some way. But of course it's the players.
11: When
15: first.
11: You sign Alex Bregman, you expect a level of play. $18 million.
15: You don't expect that he needs a manager to bring the best out of him. And that you know, at the end of the day, a veteran team needs less. They need less. They need to go play, and they're just not playing.
11: Again, he gave Nico $141 million. He looks terrible right now at the plate. Terrible. And I don't want to hear about his BABIP or his this or his that. He looks awful at the plate.
13: Yeah, I'll give you an example of where I think Craig Counsell can make a statement. I don't know if you guys saw it close. I'm sure you did. Last night, there was a ground ball that Miguel Amaya hit. Did you see? It was bobbled by the third baseman.
11: Yep.
13: And he came out of the box and wasn't running hard because he was expecting to be thrown out. The ball's bobbled. Third baseman collects himself, throws him out. If I was the manager of a team that's stuck in this malaise, he wouldn't play for a while. You know,
15: interesting.
13: Now, you may think that that's an overreaction.
11: I don't.
13: I think that, you know, like, look, this is an example of the things that we can. And I'm not picking on a young guy when guy like Dansby Swanson's hitting .175. I would also give him some time off. But the last thing I can afford right now with a team that looks like this is guys not busting their ass. I can tell you this, the team on the south side, nobody comes out of the box and walks. So,
15: well, not only that, Tommy, I think also if you're a manager in this situation, you're looking for a moment to wake up your team somehow.
11: Yes. Make a statement.
15: And if a player provides that moment, you take advantage of it. Like, you're right. It's not about Miguel Amaya one time. It's about what can I do to tell everybody that this is not acceptable. And the one thing, though, is when you're not hitting, telling them that's not acceptable isn't going to get them to hit. But the bigger picture of trying something different does ring true.
11: And I also believe, and I'm not saying to call PCA, I love him. He's my favorite player on that team, obviously. He's a beast. But when you get the single to get the cycle and you get picked off of first, you know what? I meet you at the top step. You're better than that. That cannot happen. And I would say it to the media after I said it to him.
15: PCA.
11: Pete knows he can't get picked off there.
15: He does know. He beat himself up more than anybody else there.
11: Agreed. But you need to make a statement that everybody hears. He doesn't do it. Tommy, hold that thought. Hold that thought. Quick timeout. More with G. Thomas Waddle next.
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1: To blow me, you know.
11: Wow. Yeah, I know. I was
2: unfortunately, I couldn't finish that statement because it included a swear word. So I'll just live with it.
11: That's all right. I'm blinded by all the Super Bowl rings he's won. Anyway, he is a good coach. I will give you that. He's a very good coach.
2: Hard to win championships, Cap. You know that.
11: That's correct. Very hard to win championships. No question about it.
2: By the way, Jesse.
15: Yeah.
2: Is Generac the same as generic, or is that a different word? Did they teach you that at Northern? What happened?
15: What did I say?
2: You called generic medicine. I think you called it Generac.
15: No.
11: Generac is a whole generator.
15: I do not believe I said that.
2: Did I catch that right?
15: I think you did.
11: Well, I don't think I said that. Yeah, generic Z-Pac. You called it Generac Z-Pac.
15: Oh, did I? Oh, that's a new word.
2: Jess, the reason I mention it is because I love you, bro. That's why. Love you, I wouldn't mention it.
15: That's funny. I didn't realize that.
11: There you go.
15: Yeah, it's a new word.
11: Generac is the home generator system that you put in your house.
2: I got a Generac right over here. I'm looking at it right now. It's on every Friday.
15: Yeah, when the storm blows in.
11: It's working really well with the outage right now. Let me tell you.
2: It doesn't affect my electricity, Cap, the phone. The Xfinity is not my electricity provider.
11: Okay. Wow. Unbelievable. I'm going to dinner with him Friday night. How about
2: that? Yes, you are.
14: Is Craig going too?
15: Who's buying?
2: Wow. No, I am.
11: Tommy is.
15: Of course.
11: He is. He's taking me and Mindy to dinner.
2: Cap and his better half to dinner on Friday night with my wife and I.
11: That's it. Tommy, I want to ask you a Bears question. Do you think if you were ranking right now, Chris Sims has Caleb the sixth best quarterback in the National Football League. Where would you have him?
2: These exercises are like, this is brain work for dummies. I can put him in the back half of the top 10, trending in the right direction, of course. Like, my hope is by the end of this year, Cap, in the second season with Ben Johnson, we're looking at him and saying, hey, I mean, hopefully he joins that group of elite, but you're hoping that trends closer to 5 than he does to 10. But I would say, you know, anywhere from 7 to 10, he's still there's still some improvement to be made. You know, obviously the completion percentage got to go up, the expected completion percentage, the percentage of off target throws has got to get better. But I expect all of that to get better. So I would say, you know, I got to see it more frequently to get there. But, boy, it's on the tip of my tongue. I want to say 5 or 6, but I got to see it for another year before I actually do commit to that. But he's definitely trending in the right direction.
15: I don't disagree. I think that you still – the Mahomes-like plays elevate him alone. You know what I mean? Yeah. Like, yeah, there's still some little things, but those plays still count. You know what I mean? Like, well, it doesn't count. Yeah. It doesn't count against him. It counts for him, even if some of it is of his own doing in some sense. Yeah. You know what I mean? That elevates him alone.
2: I would say this as well, quickly. I would say that I'm still in the camp that appreciates the accomplishments of guys that may not be as aesthetically pleasing. Like when Jared Goff throws for 4,700 yards and 32 touchdowns and has a quarterback rating of 101 and a completion percentage of 72, that still registers with me. I get it. He doesn't look the part, but to me, playing that position is the hardest thing to do, playing it at the highest level of anything in all of professional sports. So before Caleb takes the jump ahead of someone like Jared Goff, I just got to see it for another year, Cap. That's all I'm saying.
11: Yeah, he had Goff 12, Love 15, Kyler Murray 30 in his latest rankings.
2: The resume tells you that Jared Goff has done more and has done it consistently.
11: No doubt.
2: So, you know, but the future looks, tremendously bright.
11: So looks so bright, I got to wear shades. Tommy, have a great day. We'll see you out here, brother.
2: All right, guys. Be good.
11: Bring your arc.
15: Yeah, I see it, Tommy.
11: There he is. The great and powerful Tom Waddle.
15: My wife said it's raining in the north suburbs, so I think it's on its way here very soon. Hopefully we get a round in, though.
11: Sounds good.
15: The round in, see Cap defend the title, which I just don't believe in. I just don't believe it's going to happen.
11: Oh, it's big shoulders, kid. Yeah. Jump aboard.
15: You might need that golf ball gun you were talking about.
11: Golf ball whacker guy coming out. All right, we'll have shot or no shot in about 2 minutes. And Zetterman, get your ass out here.
15: Oh.
11: Everyone else is here. Keith's here. Maggie's here. Where's Zetterman? Get him in here. Be right back.
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0: All right, time for shot or no shot here on Kappa J. Hood. 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And Jesse's here for Hoodie. 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Here is Shea Winger Norling.
1: Good morning, boys, on a Wednesday. How are we feeling?
0: We're good, man. How you doing,
2: little
0: Jess?
2: Little chilly for
1: me. It's colder than I expected.
2: Little chilly, but
0: sunglasses are a necessity right now.
1: Yeah.

0: That's my look, you know.
1: What are you, like an NBA player at the podium?
2: That's his look, Cap. Douche.
0: And it also looks it's eerily calm right now.
1: That was good.
0: Joe Madden once said to me, two types of people wear sunglasses inside. Blind people and a-holes.
2: Yeah.
0: and you're not blind. Jesse.
1: That's the best. Yeah. By the way, Jesse.
0: But we are outside.
1: To be on a morning show is like a big deal, right?
0: Sure.
1: It's the number one time slot, as they like to say.
0: If you say so, yeah.
1: Right. So don't sleep in anymore in San Francisco. Get up and be with us.
0: Look, you're the one that decided to go on at 6 a.m. and put me on at 7:30 when I used to be on at like 9:30.
2: Are you kidding me?
1: Guy's on a multi-year, multi-million dollar deal. We like having you on.
0: I took one morning off. What are you going to do?
2: All right, boys. Let's get started with Shot or No Shot. Jesse, you had the quote yesterday from Jed Hoyer talking about the backbone of the Cubs being their run prevention. Since May 1st, the Cubs are 20th in runs allowed. So it's hard for me to hear the backbone is run prevention when you combine that. Especially, it's not all the infield defense. It's not all the outfield defense. It's also the pitching. It's just a disaster right now. And we all know about the offensive struggles. It's also kind of hard to imagine there's a meaningful move to be made with over $70 million in payroll, non-productive, between Bregman, Dansby, Saya. And you mentioned in our first hour, whatever move they make, it feels like shuffling the deck chairs on the Titanic. They have a farm that ranks 23rd. Shot or no shot, the Cubs window closed.
0: Shot. Shot, yeah, because their veteran hitters are over 30 years old. Two of them are going to be free agents. We don't know what Alcantara, Pedro Ramirez, or Matt Shaw are really going to turn into just yet. Yeah, there's a shot. The pitching staff is void of an ace. We don't know when Kate Horton's going to be back. Yeah, you add all that up, there's a shot the window has closed. Yeah.
1: Yeah,
0: it wasn't open very long, if that's the case.
1: Yeah, I'm going to say no shot. Now, it may have closed for this year, but long term, when you get, hopefully, Steele back, and you get Cade Horton back, and you add another pitcher, and you have some guys in your minor, like they got an outfielder in the minors that everyone's calling them about, and Jed has told somebody that I'm close to, there is zero chance we're trading in any deal. Josiah Hartshorne, who's just tearing it up down there. Ethan Conrad was dealing with an injury, their number one pick. He's going to come back. Like, there's some players there. Jackson Wiggins is back on the mound. No, it hasn't closed, but they absolutely need some renovation.
0: I disagree with them because every team has farm players.
2: Right.
0: Every team has prospects.
2: Well, so
0: under your scenario, Cap, no team's window has closed then.
2: Also,
1: Hartshorne won 92 games a year ago.
0: I
2: checked MLB Pipeline the other day because I keep hearing this Josiah Hartshorne name. He's got a 2029 ETA. This has been my problem with Jed Hoyer for 6 years. 3 years ago, 4 years ago, Brennan Davis was the guy. We won't trade him under any circumstances. They DFA'd him. You just don't know what things are going to look like. The only real benefit that I see is Saya's money and Hap's money comes off the books. But free agent spending has been terrible. What are you going to replace it with?
0: Well, I just worry.
1: Fair.
0: If these guys were in their 20s having a bad year, it'd be a different story. But you have a bunch of guys in their 30s. Now, PCA is not old. Like, there's still guys there. And if Matt Shaw takes over every day, he's young. I you asked me if there's a shot. I said, yes, there's a shot. It opened and closed pretty quickly, and he's got to retool and find another way.
2: White Sox side of things, we know they need pitching. If you want to be serious about the postseason, it feels like they're likely going to get in. We'll see how the rest of the summer plays out.
0: Yeah, long way to go.
2: But if they get in and you want to make a real run, they need to have better pitching. Last night we saw Davis Martin can't be perfect forever. But, Jesse, you always talk about starting pitching being prohibitively expensive at the deadline. One name that sticks out to me, an old Chicago friend, is actually in the bullpen. And Jeff Passan listed this morning 95% likely to be traded, with the White Sox among the three best fits. Shot or no shot, the White Sox should trade for Aroldis Chapman.
0: I don't know. I mean, I guess I would say shot because you're always trying to add back end relievers. I guess. But I'm reluctant. What are you laughing at?
2: The calf looked at you like you had three heads.
0: Well, he was the best.
1: It's an absolute shot. Aroldis Chapman?
0: He's not having the same year he had last year, right?
1: Guess what? Veteran presence in that bullpen, a bulldog competitor, that's an absolute shot. If I was Chris Getz and I could get that guy, bring it on.
0: Now, I'm never against adding relievers, but my mind goes towards starters. Like, they got to have somebody to pair at the top. Who are you pitching in the playoffs after Davis Martin? You believe in Anthony Kay and Sean Burke for sure?
1: No.
0: Like, I would put my attention in that direction, though. Sometimes those starters aren't available, and you bat.
1: So why can't you make a bigger deal with Boston, who stinks? Hey, we'll take Sonny Gray, and we'll take Aroldis.
2: By the way, Aroldis Chapman this year, 20 2/3 innings pitched, 0.44 ERA,
0: okay, even better than last year,
2: and a 0.6 WHIP.
0: So it's better than last year. I wasn't positive. Well, you're not saying no to it.
1: Why would I make a bigger deal? Get me Sonny Gray.
0: Well, then fine. I'm all for it. That's what I'm saying is I actually, in their case, would think starter before I would think reliever. If you're giving up one good prospect, I would do it for a starter.
1: I need both. Grant Taylor is unproven in a high-pressure, like, chips-on-the-line situation. I love his stuff. I'm not the biggest Sir Anthony Dominguez guy. Yeah, he's okay. If you told me I could add Chapman and a starter to that team, game on. I don't want to hear, well, we can't trade this prospect because he's got a 2028 ETA and he's good. Screw that. You don't know what next year brings. You got a chance. This team can absolutely go to the playoffs. And the one team that would scare me would be the Yankees. What if I don't play them to the ALCS?
2: What if you don't play them at all?
0: But the better, maybe. The better question is, of course I would take both. If you were going to give up one prospect, would you do it for a starter or would you do it for Chapman?
2: We'll just keep it easy then. We'll stick with the Red Sox. You can have Sonny Gray or Chapman, not both.
1: I would take, for me.
2: I would want Chapman.
1: Personally. I would take Chapman really? Because I think he's better. Sonny Gray's fine. He's a good pitcher. I would go get a starter somewhere else, like Freddie Peralta.
0: Yeah, but what I just said, you're giving up one prospect. You have to make a choice. Most years, I would say Chapman. In this particular year, I think I would say Sonny Gray.
1: I can only have one, then I'm going to take a starter.
0: Okay.
1: So but if Sonny Gray or Chapman, I'm taking Chapman. If you told me, well, you can only get one player, I'm going to get Freddie Peralta.
0: So Freddie Peralta over Chapman, but Chapman over Sonny Gray.
1: Correct.
0: Okay, interesting. All right, there you go.
2: All right, Little Bears, Brad Biggs put his Q&A out this morning, answered a question on a Darnell Wright extension, saying he'd expect week one-ish to be the time that we'd hear about Darnell Wright and the Bears agreeing on an extension. He also said he imagines Darnell Wright is hunting a deal that would pay him in the top three of offensive tackles. That would absolutely put him north of $25 million a year. The two highest paid tackles, Penei Sewell makes 28, Tristan Wirfs makes $28.5 million, and we know what the Raiders did with Tyler Linderbaum, giving him $29 million a year this season as a center. Shot or no shot, Darnell Wright will get a $30 million per year contract.
1: I'm going to say no shot at 30, but he'll be in that 26 to 28 range. That dude is a beast. He was an All Pro last year, second team All-Pro right tackle. I know if I lock him in and I get health, that guy's a beast. I know I've got a stud there, and he's in his 20s. Yeah, he's getting paid.
0: Yeah, I would say no shot at 30, but in his, like you just said, in the $25 million to $28 million range,
1: yes,
0: for sure.
1: 100%.
0: They don't – do they have a ton of money tied up there in that in the line there? Because, like, he would easily be – the guy I would tie that money up for. You
2: know, yeah, I would think so.
0: I mean, Joe Tooney, him more than anybody else.
2: Joe Tooney will expire. They have really no money at left tackle.
0: Exactly. So you can afford
2: center
0: to pay,
2: is a rookie.
1: They've got
2: Garrett
1: no
2: Bradbury.
1: Money at center.
2: You they have
0: afford,
2: no.
0: You can afford
2: real
0: to pay
2: yeah.
0: one guy there.
2: I mean, you can always afford to pay one guy that.
0: Yeah.
2: It's just the other side of it too for me is like. If Darnell Wright holds out, and I don't know that he would, but if he did hold out and he goes, I just want $30 million a year, the salary cap goes up every single season and seemingly by more than expected every single season. So really, who cares?
0: And every single season, someone's always becoming the highest paid.
2: Yeah, you just reset the market every year.
0: Yeah.
2: What's the difference?
1: Yeah. Completely figured
0: out. But I agree with Cap. Like, I think under 30.
2: It would be a surprise. I would never have thought we'd see the day where an offensive lineman gets $30
0: million. That's right. That's a good point.
2: All right. Yesterday, Rick Brunson was on with Waddle and Sylvie. It was really a good interview. He was asked if he would take his own son, Jalen Brunson, or Derrick Rose in a game of one-on-one, and I loved his answer.
3: I'm gonna have to sub in and help Jalen, man. That's the baddest guy I've ever played with, coach. Derrick Rose is the best. Like, and my son and Derrick have an unbelievable relationship. But prime Derrick, and no one was better than prime Derrick. Nobody. That's me. Maybe I'm biased, but nobody.
2: So I found it obvious. Like, when the question was asked, I'm like, maybe he'll say his kid, but of course, no disrespect to Jalen Brunson. Derrick Rose in his prime dusts Jalen Brunson.
1: Well, the athleticism is just at another level.
2: Unbelievable. But I was really interested. Rick Brunson said nobody against prime Derrick is winning. Shot or no shot, the peak of Derrick Rose is the best player this century.
0: Oh, this century.
1: You mean on the Bulls?
2: I mean in the NBA. The way Rick Brunson
1: said it.
0: No.
1: Stop.
2: Okay.
1: No.
2: We agree.
1: LeBron James, again, he's not the GOAT, but he's a top 10 on any list player all time.
2: One-on-one, Derrick Rose in his prime against LeBron in his prime.
1: LeBron. He's too physically dominant.
2: I agree.
0: Too big.
1: Now, if you said Steph Curry against Derrick,
2: okay,
1: that's a great game.
2: Let's change it then. Best Derrick Rose at his peak, best point guard this century.
1: Wow. If I was drafting, I would have taken Steph Curry, knowing what I know now, because I think he's the greatest shooter in the history of the sport, and he's an elite passer. But Derrick Rose was a Hall of Famer, man, if he doesn't get hurt. Hall of Fame, without a doubt.
0: What I like is, Brunson said I might be biased. Wouldn't he be biased the other way towards his kid?
1: Well, because he coached Derrick.
0: I know, but...
2: But I think that's when he's saying nobody. He's not saying he's biased about Derrick in the sense that nobody is beating Derrick in a one-on-one.
0: No, I get it. It's just kind of funny he said it that way because, you know, if you're going to be biased, it'd be for Jalen. But, yeah, it's a great debate. But it's one of those things that if you didn't live it here in Chicago, you kind of forget how good Derrick Rose was if you're outside our bubble here because he got hurt. But in his prime, when he was healthy, it was amazing.
1: By the way, my friend Shane Marsaw just texted me something back to your question, Shay. Did you know that Darnell Wright is only 2 months older than Logan Jones?
2: Yeah. Logan Jones, an old player.
1: 2 months, and he's got 3 full years in, and he's an all-pro.
2: Yep.
1: I did not realize that. Holy cow. Anyway, we are going to go around the NFL. It's a Shay Norling production. Zetterman, you here yet? Be right back.
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2: 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All right, we got to start with Cam Jordan, signed a one-year deal to return to the New Orleans Saints. Obviously, it was big rumor that he might reunite with Dennis Allen and join the Bears as kind of that mercenary edge rusher in the vein of a Yannick Ngakoue. Not anymore. He will be with the New Orleans Saints. A.J. Epenesa is off the board. I believe he signed with the Philadelphia Eagles last week. So it just remains like the stack of guys, the board keeps getting smaller for who's available to add at edge rusher. And I heard Waddle and Sylvie talking about it. Waddle said yesterday he doesn't think the Bears are going to get any of these guys. They're just happy with what they have. Get Shamar Turner healthy and we'll rock with who's on the roster. I kind of feel the same way. We're seeing all the big names come off the board, and now it's like Joey Bosa would be the one guy that really attracts me. Are we going to see a Bears team that just goes into the season with what they have on the D-line?
1: I think there's an absolute possibility, but if there's somebody out there that makes sense, like if Shamar Turner is not healthy, now you've taken a major hit from your second-round pick for the second straight year. So I'm not going to close the door. It just doesn't look like they're working with a sense of urgency.
0: I was about to say, it from day one, it hasn't felt like a priority. We didn't know that until we saw the draft and free agency. Yep. It hasn't felt like a priority. So I think, as you say, the names come off the board, it's more and more likely they go to camp the way they are.
2: I mean, it doesn't. Von Miller has kind of. Yeah. It's not. Super,
0: what year is this?
2: Well, that, and he's also said he would love to return to Denver and finish his career where it started as a Bronco. The other names, I mean, Hassan Reddick was a disaster for the Jets. Joey Bosa, pressure numbers looked good, but there's probably going to be a bit of a bidding war. I don't think the Bears would be the only interested team. And then after that, it's Danico Autry, Leonard Floyd, Yeter Gross-Matos. No name left moves the needle.
0: No.
2: And yeah. I've said, I kind of just, the Bears have told us philosophically they don't believe they need to invest huge, or they believe they need to get rid of the bad contracts they signed in Dio Dengbo and Grady Jarrett before they can invest big assets into the D-line.
1: And try to wring out as much as they can out of Dio Dengbo
2: right. And
1: Grady Jarrett. Grady said, I know it wasn't healthy. I owe you, Chicago. I'm ready.
2: Do you think the season goes as they go?
1: No.
0: No. No.
1: Season goes as
0: Caleb goes. Yeah, exactly.
2: Right. The offense obviously is going to be more important. But like Hoodie says all the time, you got to win games 38-35.
1: That's not true. I disagree with Hoodrow there. When they played the Rams last year, for all the time we were denigrating the defense, that defense was a beast, absolute beast. So coach them better, play a little bit better, you're faster in the back end. I'm not telling you they're going to be the 85 Bears, but I think they'll be better than people give credit for.
0: And in 2026, if you're winning 38-35, that's okay too. You got a shot.
2: It'll be fun to watch.
0: I know you need a defense probably to win a Super Bowl, but to get far, you need your quarterback and you need your offense.
2: So Jeremy Fowler wrote an article, ESPN.com. He talked to executives around the league and ranked the 8 best moves, the moves that executives liked the most after the dust settled from this offseason. What position do you think has the most representation on this list?
1: The 8 best moves.
2: I will give you a hint. I was very surprised that this position was the highest represented.
1: Safety.
2: No.
0: Let's say running back?
2: No. But you're closer.
0: Tight end?
2: No.
1: Wide receiver?
2: Yes. Really? Wide receiver had the most
0: representation. I would have said tight end over wide receiver.
2: Of any position on this list. The 4 wide receivers they named, Broncos adding Jalen Waddle, helping their offense. They needed kind of an explosive down the field wide receiver. Patriots getting A.J. Brown, Saints drafting Jordan Tyson at 8, and then the Titans adding Carnell Tate.
1: Who I like a lot. Pride and joy of Buckeye Nation, Ohio State. I could see that. The Bears were
0: taking
1: Luther Burden last year when we heard some criticism. What are you doing taking another receiver? That may have turned out to be one of the smartest picks Ryan Poles has made.
2: The move that our executives liked the most didn't surprise me at all. Browns trade Myles Garrett to the Rams. But it's interesting the way it's framed. Browns trade Myles Garrett to Rams, not Rams acquire Myles Garrett. Everybody agrees if getting Garrett nets you Aaron Donald coming out of retirement, then this is even better. But everybody also agrees this is a one-year thing. If you don't win the Super Bowl this year, then that's it. You've shot your wad and you're not getting one with this current iteration of the Rams. The Browns side of it is, quote, many executives feel if the Browns were compelled to trade a player of Garrett's caliber, Cleveland probably got out at the right time. 9 amazing years from Garrett, still owed him $179 million over the course of his contract. They recouped about 3 first-round picks in value with Jared Verse, a first, a second, and a third.
0: There's no doubt. I mean, the Browns were going nowhere with him. You trade him right now after he sets the record and you get the most out of him. There's no doubt. Longer term, it's a great trade for the Browns.
1: Isn't it amazing if you go back to the 2017 NFL draft It's Browns 1, 49ers 2, Bears 3. I don't remember who went 4th. Browns again picking 5th. And go back and just do the research.

0: top three.
1: Amazing.
0: At his position.
2: Well, it also just goes to show, which is we've talked about a lot on this show, and it's referenced in the article, because another move that they mentioned as being really well liked is the 49ers getting Deshaun Stribling out of Ole Miss, the wide receiver, at pick 33. If you remember when that happened, fans and media were like, what are the Niners doing? That's screaming, reach, what are you doing going up that high? But the quote here from an NFC executive, he was going within the first 5 to 10 picks in the second round. That was not a reach at all. He can really play. So it just, we set these rankings, or the media or whoever is setting up these rankings, and then you build your reaction off of it, where everybody looks at, you know, the Mitch thing now and says, what an idiotic play. But at the time, it's the way they all had it. And same deal the other way, is you see the Deshaun Stribling pick go, and you're like, what, are the Niners stupid?
1: Well,
2: but
1: like,
2: you've had five teams sitting right behind him going, we're taking him.
1: Well,
2: if
1: it's
2: you
1: like
2: don't.
1: The Bears taking Sam Roush, the tight end. And people are like, what are you doing, taking that dude in the third round to be a blocking tight end? Caleb's doing the interview with the Kelce brothers. He's like, I got another dude. You haven't seen this guy yet. Oh, man.
2: Right, and that's where the Stribling thing's interesting, because you get Shanahan, you get Purdy, you get in that Niners offense. And we're going to watch them and go, oh, yeah, no wonder they picked Stribling. Same way, last year with the Bears, people laugh. You take Colston Loveland ahead of Tyler Warren. What are you, dumb? And then this was the same time of year we started finding out the next three teams on the board all wanted Colston Loveland, or the Colts were going to trade up to get Colston Loveland, or the Rams were going to do it. And then you watch him throughout the season and you go, yeah, they got a dog. He's the better player.
1: Right. Or Luther Burden. People are like, what are you doing taking a wide receiver there?
3: Yep. I like what you said about rankings, though. We kind of forget that they're man-made subjective things. I deal with it in prospect rankings in baseball. That's just one guy making a list. It's not, I mean, it is stat-based in some respect, but it's not like it's only stat-based. It's about what one person believes in these players. High school, college, they're just lists.
2: It's the same reason I've always laughed about the Shedeur Sanders stuff, where you still get people going, he deserves his chance to prove he's a franchise QB. And it's like, dude, he's struggling to win a quarterback battle against Deshaun Watson. He can't throw on time. It's just, it is what it is. But because you had Mel Kiper's head exploding,
1: right,
2: because Mel thought he was a first-round pick or whatever it was,
1: yeah.
2: People then believe, like, oh, he should have been this perceived talent, when the NFL has told you no.
1: Fair. Absolutely fair. Don't forget, Tom Brady went pick 199. They don't know everything.
2: That's our look around the National Football League, brought to you by TheAngeloSystem.com.
1: All right. We'll come back and continue the fun with Jesse Rogers in for Hoodrow, who's in with Sylvie this afternoon. Carmen York are next. We're at the Grip It and Sip It Classic at Seven Bridges, presented by Yuengling Flight, Republic Bank, Anken Law, and Lou Mal Nottis. 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
5: This is your White Sox Minute. I'm Len Casper. The Sox held a brief 1-0 lead Tuesday night at Yankee Stadium on a first-inning Andrew Benintendi home run. But the Yankees tied it in the second on a Spencer Jones blast, then scored.
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5: Kappa J Hood, Jesse in for Hoodrow, who's in for Waddle this afternoon. We have the Grip It Sip It Classic going on out here at Seven Bridges. Hopefully the weather will clear.
6: Get around in.
5: We've got AOC. We've got Smokey Justin. We've got Shay Norling. Jay Moore has the day off. Jesse, I'm Cap. 312-332-3776.
6: I think Tom Waddle said the smartest thing on the show today. He joined us, Waddle Wednesday, a little bit earlier.
5: Mm-hmm.
6: He said the Cubs loss last night was worse than the White Sox.
5: 100% agree.
6: I think he's right. As bad as Davis Martin was, and as much as that was a blowout, the Cubs losing to the Rockies for the third time in a week was worse.
7: Well, yeah, Jess, if you come off beating the Braves and Dodgers four out of five games in a season where there was no expectation and you're sitting in first place in the AL Central, you can lose to the Yankees 12-2.
6: Even a blowout.
7: And just kind of go, eh, there's another one of these tomorrow. But the Cubs, the 10-game win streak, they got out of it. And we said on this show, we talked about it. So they're through the worst, and now they'll be okay. And it just has dragged on for another month since then.
5: It's been dreadful. Absolutely dreadful. On the other side of town, yes, they lost 12-2. That happens. As Pedro Grifol once said, flush it and move on.
7: What are you doing?
6: You're quoting
7: that was
6: Pedro
7: mean.
6: Grifol?
7: That was mean.
5: That's what he said.
7: That was really mean like to Sox fans.
6: Like he's the only manager that's ever said flush it, move on.
5: Well, that's the one I remember saying it.
6: Don't be quoting him on this show.
5: Where is he now?
6: Florida Central or something coaching.
5: Isn't he the new coach at
6: one of the Florida
5: Central Florida?
7: No, it's not Central Florida. It's one of those
8: Florida
7: directional schools.
5: Florida International.
6: Yeah.
5: There you go.
9: It hurts.
5: Okay.
9: You got to flush this one.
5: That's it. Thank you. Thank you. So you flush it. You go back to work tonight. Regardless of what happens in New York, it's a really good team. I will argue with anyone. And Sox fans, right now, I believe, like my friend Guff, prospect hug. I'm not giving you any of those good players. I can't trade Hagen Smith. Well, Hagen Smith's now out for at least a month with a shoulder problem.

0: he's not the only prospect you have. Your system has a lot going for it. Braden Montgomery is here. He's not going anywhere. They're not trading any of the key guys on the major league team. But if you wake up at the end of July and you're like, okay, I don't know where this came from, but we are 5 games clear of a Cleveland team that lost last night to Milwaukee and has lost Jose Ramirez to at least the All-Star break with a broken hamate bone in his hand. And how many guys have you interviewed, Jesse? You said it to us one time. Guys tell you it takes a year to get your power back when you have a hand fracture from the hamate bone.
1: Yeah.
0: Okay. If you wake up at the end of July and you're like, wow, we're playing for home field advantage. Hard to believe.
2: And a bye.
0: And a bye. You have to push a significant portion of your chips in. I'm not telling you to trade the 3 best guys you have. I am telling you, you better be aggressive.
2: Yeah, I think absolutely a decent prospect it could be moved. And I think the rhetoric, the vibe has changed over the last month. I think Chris Getz, he said it. A month ago, he said it's not about 2026. Just in the last few days, that vibe has changed.
0: Carter Hawkins?
2: That vibe has changed in Chris Getz's tone. So I think you're right, Cap. I think they might do something that would surprise us, that would shock us a little bit. Though maybe we should be less and less shocked, because if they are in first place, we're going to start expecting a big move.
3: How much does the Hagen Smith injury impact it? Because you're not going to be able to call him up and add him to the rotation in all likelihood.
2: Everything impacts. You know what I mean? Every data point impacts what you're going to do.
3: Like, I don't think they're going to trade Caleb Bonimer, but could they offer Tanner McDougal to somebody?
0: Why wouldn't you trade Caleb Bonimer? See, in the right deal.
2: I sort of agree with Cap. Like, you've got to.
3: Wow.
2: If they're not
0: on the
2: big
0: league roster. Well, let me ask you a question. Where is he playing?
2: You have to think about that.
3: That's fair.
0: You're drafting either Rock Chulowski or Grady Emerson or the catcher. One of the three is going number one. Okay, you're getting a really good player, I would think, at number one. And if it's one of the shortstops and Colson Montgomery's in his 20s and Billy Carlson's in your system, who was a top 10 pick, like, you can't play them all. Vargas, I would think, is going nowhere. He's at third.
3: And we have to be real about Colson. For as much as they've talked about all the shortstops in the system and they want to move him around, he's playing shortstop so well, it'd be hard. You'd be hard-pressed to move him.
2: It's a great problem to have, but I'm with Cap. I think one of their better prospects could go. Not maybe the best, but one of them. I think it's possible.
0: Totally agree.
2: You have to think big in a moment like this. Jed talked about World Series odds. Well, the White Sox odds in the American League are going to be really good come late July, because the league is so down. As long as they maintain just even this pace, and they may even move forward once they get past the hardest part of their schedule. We'll see. I mean, they've got a big series coming up against Cleveland. They could really put their foot down, at least in this moment, in this division. And then you think about something big. Why not? You might be facing the Yankees in the ALCS if you do it.
0: That's my point. Tomorrow's promised to no one.
2: I think Chris and Jerry realize that.
0: You can't determine when you're going to win. You cannot. And would it suck to see some really good prospect tearing it up somewhere else? It would, unless you said, oh, my God. Danny, whenever you get out of bed and get here, can we talk about doing a site survey about the World Series? Because the White Sox are in it.
2: Well,
0: no one will care who you traded
2: then. Think about it. Gleyber Torres is still playing. He's had a good career.
0: Yes.
2: Aroldis Chapman was here for 2 months, and you would do that deal 100 times out of 100 because it won your World Series.
0: That is correct.
2: And even if it doesn't win the White Sox a World Series, it's going to push them forward.
0: We
2: know it's going to do something positive because they have a hole there in that pitching staff.
0: You got a ring on your hand. You go, okay, I don't care if Gleyber. I literally said, if they win the World Series, I don't care if Gleyber Torres goes to the Hall of Fame.
2: 100%.
0: I don't care. I want to win. And they did. And that's what you're in it for. You're trying to win a ring. Period. End of story. That's what the Rams are doing. They're going, okay, we may suck in 2028. Who cares? All in.
3: So the White Sox got to go F them prospects?
0: To a degree. You can't make a stupid trade.
2: And you bring up tomorrow's not promised. That includes young players. I mean, who knows if Miguel Vargas is going to have another year? Like, you just don't know.
0: You don't.
2: Joe Maddon used to talk about the Cubs as they were aging in their 20s, getting better and better and better.
0: Mm-hmm.
2: After they won the World Series, how many guys had career years after that. Not many. Not many. So you don't know if Murakami's going to do it. Like, you just don't know anything because it's baseball and weird stuff happens. Look at the Cubs this year. Regression after a great start. So I'm with you, Cap.
0: Yeah, if you go back to that 16 team, and Theo and Jed have talked about this publicly. I'm not speaking out of turn here. They tried to extend every single core guy. Rizzo took the deal earlier, so he was already locked in. They tried to get Javi done. It didn't get done for whatever reason. COVID, whatever. Yeah, right. They offered Bryant north of $200 million. And you remember, I got denigrated for that, and it was a fact, and he finally admitted it after he left here. Well, yeah, they did come to me with a deal, and Boris went, no. Now, Colorado was stupid enough to ride in and give him $192 million, so it made him whole. But they tried to extend Contreras at one point. Addison Russell, think he wishes he'd have taken the 5-for-35 yeah. that they offered him after the World Series? 5-for-35? Bet on yourself, young man. Well, guess what? He was out of baseball 3 years later.
2: Yeah, no, and they none of them performed that well afterwards.
0: Hendricks was the only guy that was smart and took the money.
2: Yeah, and I mean, Chris Bryant had a couple good years before he went to Colorado and got hurt, but none of them went. The team didn't perform well together.
0: Never again.
2: So that's the point. They had all these good players that won a World Series, and it never came together in the same way. 17, they got a little bit close, but then after that, it fell apart. So tomorrow's never promised is the best thing you could say about this White Sox team. In terms of understanding, we might have to trade someone that's going to hurt a little bit, but it could make us a real contender.
3: I just think the one thing that worries me is if you're going to get in the bidding war for a Freddie Peralta type,
2: yeah,
3: you might have to trade three people who will hurt a little bit. And that's where I get a little, I don't know if I'm ready for that for the White Sox.
2: No,
0: but,
2: no.
0: But you don't have to do that today. It's 7 weeks from now.
2: Right. But
0: see where you're at.
2: Two-month rental, you're not going to trade three players that hurt, I don't think.
0: I think it's one that hurts, and one that's like, I'd like to hang on him, and one that's a lottery ticket.
3: I just keep looking at the price of starting pitching at the deadline now. I mean, Merrill, and I know the Rangers system isn't the same as the Sox, but Merrill Kelly fetched three top 15 prospects from the Rangers.
2: Yeah, and remember all that talk about Mackenzie Gore?
3: And it's Merrill Kelly.
0: But those guys were locked in beyond
2: a
0: rental.
2: Exactly. In this case, Chris goes for the rental only.
0: Yeah.
2: That's a cheaper deal.
0: You go get Freddie Peralta and you go, okay, big guy, you got game two. Davis Martin, you got game one. That's pretty good.
2: Now we got a shot.
0: Now I got a chance.
2: Yeah.
0: Now I got a shot. So you don't have to make the decision for 7 weeks. 7 weeks from right now is the deadline. So you wake up in 7 weeks and you go, oh, my God.
2: Where are we exactly?
0: We're five games up in the division.
2: Yep.
0: Let's go. That's it. That's just a fact. All right. The Cap and Jay Hood, Chicago Cut Steakhouse, cut of the day. Mr. Jenerak, we'll be right back.
1: Cap and Jay Hood, morning 6 to 9. ESPN Chicago.
4: What's up? It's Jonathan Hood.
5: And this is David Kaplan.
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17: Yo. Yes, it's boring, but it's a sport.
15: Oh!
17: Whatever.
15: Cut it.
17: It's not boring.
18: Okay, then you're boring.
15: All right, cut!
19: The idea of Jesse leaving spring training and sprinting all over Phoenix trying to find the one guy who can get him a ticket. Just go on StubHub and buy a ticket. We know. I mean, it's not like he's making $26,000 a year. Jesse's a well endowed man. Financially speaking, get your minds out of the gutter.
15: Wow.
19: Financially speaking,
15: I've never talked about financial
19: Jesse's
15: status
19: doing
15: being
19: fine.
15: Well endowed.
20: Wow.
19: Go buy a ticket. This guy, Cap comes to me in the break. Jesse's running around beg, borrowing, and stealing, trying to get to the Phoenix game.
20: It's down to
19: just buy a ticket.
20: Down to his knee. Did you hear that, Cap? He's not the little guy. Apparently not. He's well endowed.
15: Who says that about a financial status?
19: It's just, you know.
20: Boy, Warren Buffett's well endowed.
19: He is.
20: He does? He is? My God.
15: Like, what the hell?
20: Boy, that's a surprise to his wife.
21: And that's all, folks.
3: Still the fastest man in Northbrook.
15: Classic.
0: Funny.
15: Chicago Cut Steakhouse.
2: That's
15: cut
2: an
15: of the
2: oldie,
15: day.
2: But a goodie. I think it was for Kevin Durant's debut. Was it Durant? It was someone's debut.
3: Why were you trying so hard to go to Kevin Durant's debut?
0: It was his first game with Phoenix.
2: Yeah, the Suns had traded for him. And look, I'm in spring training. I'm watching, you know, I want to do something different. So, yeah, that's funny. I refused to pay for a ticket, though, that day. I remember that.
0: Did you get in?
2: I did get in. I sat by myself and watched his debut. But if I remember correctly, I missed the first half because, like, the Cub game went, like, a Cub spring training game went long,
3: oh,
2: and I couldn't get
3: God.
2: Over there. So I was so glad I got in free.
0: Yeah, good thing you were at that spring training game to watch them go 1-for-19 with men in scoring position. Jeez.
2: Oh, man.
0: Jed is, as Tommy said, great dude.
2: Yeah.
0: Awesome to deal with. Jed, you got some home repairs to do on your place, my friend, and I'm not talking about your suburban estate. I'm talking about your baseball team. Do something. Shake things up. I remember the late Johnny Bock telling me, you bring them all in, and one of them's gone. And you go, whoa, that chair's empty. Yep. Gone. Out of here. You think I'm messing around? I'll do it again. Like Billy Bean in Moneyball. You can't play Pena tonight. Well, I am playing him because I make out the lineup. No, he plays for Detroit now. Do something bold.
2: Yeah, Sylvie asked me to ask Jed if they're looking, like, deep under the hood at what's going on. And Jed's like, yeah, we've been doing it for 5 weeks, and we really don't have an answer here. So you may as well try something different. Wake it up a little bit. Shake
0: Do
2: it up
0: something.
2: A little bit.
0: Jeremy Giambi, whatever. Trade him. Get him out of here. Like they did in Moneyball. Gone. Who's gone? That guy got traded? Yeah, because you guys suck. We're waking people up around here. Shoot some adrenaline through that room.
2: Good luck out there, Cap.
0: All right, did you set up my dinner with Craig?
2: Yeah, he turned it down.
0: What?
2: You didn't. I didn't even bring it up.
3: Ask him at a press conference.
2: If I asked him,
3: that's a bad take, Jesse.
0: Hey, Jess.
2: It's a bad dinner.
0: Excuse me. Hey, Craig.
2: Jesse.
0: Cap wants to have dinner with you and discuss lineup construction and philosophy.
2: That the guy that was blasting me for 3 weeks? Yeah. Tell him no thanks.
0: Yeah. Tell him to go F himself. All right. Carbon Yerker next.
2: See you, buddy.
0: You too. Great to be with you. Take that. From Chicago.
1: I've got the best job, Carm.
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0: Welcome to the Grip It and Sip It Classic, presented by Yuengling Flight, a Blue Chew, the Advantage Dealer Group, and Zippo. Yes, it's Carmen in New York live at Seven Bridges. We moved inside. Cap and hoodie with Jesse sitting in. We're outside this morning, but the rain has started, and there's a lot of it that's going to come.
1: So yeah, it looks like it, yes.
0: We've moved indoors. This is what we're playing for today. If we get out on the course, hopefully we do.
1: And that's
0: grip
1: a
0: it
1: beauty.
0: And sip it. Look at that's a beauty.
1: It is a beauty.
0: Oh.
1: You know, I'd love a trophy like that, the Scotts.
0: The Scotts would.
1: They're ripping it apart here in the States. The Scotts would love a trophy with a beer on that, with a golf ball in there. The game invented over in Scotland, Carm, if you didn't know. The royal and ancient, if you will, creator of the rules of golf. Yes, we're here today. Dude. Seven Bridges. Golf. Rain. Golf. Golf and rain, and it shall be a ball.
0: Yeah.
1: I've got my winner. I got my stuff on.
0: I don't own any rain gear. I don't golf enough to own rain gear.
1: I got my pantalones.
0: You do?
1: In my bag. Yeah, I never.
0: So you're like an expert professional golfer, though.
1: I got gloves, rainproof gloves. It's going to be tough to smoke cigars in here today.
0: I would say so. We're inside.
1: This is going to be a little bit difficult. The old huff and puff.
0: Don't start.
1: So there's no smoking of the cigars like we usually do when we're here, unless we find a way to make a shift outside.
0: Yeah, well, that's probably not going to happen. Yeah. Maybe like as soon as we're off the air, you can go outside and smoke one of your cigars.
1: Sure.
0: Jerko, when I say he's a professional golfer, he's a professional amateur golfer. He plays so much golf. Yeah. He's got all the gear.
1: You've got to know
0: his stuff. Like he knows the routine. He knows the drill for when it rains. I'm lucky. I got an umbrella. I was looking at my house this morning. I got no rain gear. I don't know much like golf apparel anymore that I can even like put on when it's a little chilly.
1: Not only that, Carm, but my bag, the way I have it set up now, and the style of bag that I have, the stand bag where you can just kind of lean it and the two legs kick out and it stands. It's a lighter version of a bigger golf bag that I used to have. I mean, I got the tour bag at home.
0: I know, I've seen it.
1: Well, you've got everything in there. You can put a handful of people. You can rent out some space in some of those big tour bags that you have.
0: Yeah.
1: But now it's light. Everything's light. You got about 9 balls in there. You got a handful of tees, ball markers and stuff like that. Winter wear, stuff like that you're going to wear if it's raining. If it's not going to rain, we take it out and make it easier. I played a lot of golf with the caddies involved.
0: Right.
1: And you want to make a guy double bagging. You want to make life easy on the caddies. In a city like Chicago, where we have the scholarship, the Chick Evans scholarship for the caddies.
0: Believe it.
1: All these country clubs that do have caddies and provide caddies for you when you have a chance to go out there. You've got to think about the caddies when you're out here.
0: Yeah. Amen. I caddied. I like people
1: you're
0: like
1: a looper.
0: You.
1: You're a looper.
0: I was a looper as a kid. Yeah. I hated the guys that had the old-time tour bag.
1: Al Chervik.
0: Yeah.
1: Remember Al Chervik? What do you got in here? And he had a keg in there. He had a radio. They were dancing in the fairways.
0: Some of the members used to have the old tour bags, and they'd go over the legal limit of clubs. They figured, we're not on tour. What difference? But they'd have 17 clubs in the bag. You got 6 wedges. They got 4 different woods.
1: I love
0: woods.
1: Watching it. 6 like, wedges they can hit.
0: I'm like, what are we doing?
1: They can hit. Get your gap wedge out and either hood it or open it up and use that as your wedges, guys. Figure it out.
0: You're just thinking about the caddies. I like it.
1: Well, you got to think about the caddies, Carm. That's what it's all about. Good you ever been to Olympia Fields?
0: I have. A couple times.
1: You know how wonderful it is caddies out there looping for you, for a caddy, and doing all the good stuff for you. Viking Scott, a winner in yesterday's Raiders event at Olympia Fields.
0: All right, yeah. Viking Scott.
1: Viking Scott, Chris Morrow and the boys. Yeah,
0: nice.
1: Up top. Second place? The Bedkowski boys.
0: All right.
1: Yeah.
0: Nice.
1: Yeah.
0: Your whole crew.
1: Big to do. Yeah, they're out there for the big Raiders event.
0: I haven't swung a golf club in, 7 months, give or take. I don't know that we'll play today or not. We'll see. I did roll some putts this morning.
1: Did you?
0: Because I am the owner of a brand new Bettinardi putter.
1: Okay.
0: And I went out on the
1: I myself,
0: range.
1: A new owner of a Bettinardi putter.
0: Oh, I know you are. You got one for Christmas.
1: You bet I did.
0: And I was rolling some putts out on the veranda.
2: Cap and Jesse were talking about it. Did you hear them? They said you were rolling them past the hole.
0: Yeah. Well, listen, I haven't. Like I said,
1: nothing wrong with that.
0: Hadn't been much putting. There hasn't been much anything going on.
1: It's easier to dial it down than it is to pick it up.
0: Oh, I'd always rather go long. Yeah.
1: I'd rather be long. You could always dial it down once you get used to the speed of the greens.
0: Oh,
1: but
0: yeah.
1: When you're short, you're habitually short.
0: We don't leave putts short.
1: Then when you hit one, now you're 7 feet by. And now you're scratching your head, going, "What the hell happened?" I'd rather be consistently 5 feet by. And then what?
0: turn
3: adjust.
0: It down.
3: Dial it
0: just
3: down.
0: Dial it down, Smitch. Easier to dial it down than it is to dial it up.
4: Welcome in on this Wednesday.
0: And
4: I said this yesterday.
0: It's a golf Wednesday. It's a U.S. Open Wednesday, too.
4: Today's the last day before the U.S.
0: Open. It's also Croatia-England Wednesday.
4: It is.
0: 3 o'clock is the big start. God forbid if the rains do come and a good kid gets a chance to watch that. God forbid. God forbid, okay? If that happens.
4: Listen, kid, I'm cheering for you.
0: Yeah, I'm cheering for Croatia. You know, as well, the English, again, overestimating their quality. Already talking smack. All the English fans talking smack down in Dallas. Talking about Modric being too old, Modric being that. They don't even look at any of the young players we got. Gvardiol, Luka Vucevic, all this young talent, the defensive and midfield talent. All we do in Croatia is reload. That's all we do. We reload, okay? We don't have any gap of a lack of consistent quality athleticism on the pitch. All we do is reload. Just we produce them. That's what we do.
4: The highlight of the World Cup so far was Lionel Messi's hat trick last night. I did. I had the game on. When the White Sox got to the seventh, and it was 11-2, I believe, at that point.
0: Tough night for Davis.
4: Tough night. I said, okay, hasn't happened often. They haven't played that lousy in a little while. I said, okay, wasn't their night.
0: Still only
4: one loss. The Cubs game was early.
0: Yeah.
4: So I had the White Sox on TV 1. I had the Cubs on TV 2. It was a 10-run game, and Argentina was starting. And I said, good night to the White Sox for the evening.
0: Good night.
4: And I put the Argentina game on TV 1. And, boy, was I glad I did. Lionel Messi went out and outscored the Cubs and the White Sox by himself. Now, not combined. They had 4 runs, but, like, individually.
0: Yep. Yes.
4: The Sox scored 2 runs. The Cubs scored 2 runs.
0: Messi had
4: both lost.
0: Goals.
4: And Messi had a hat trick.
0: Yeah. Should have had a red card, too, but, you know.
3: Well, you don't give Lionel Messi.
0: I guess not. Lionel Messi can do whatever the hell Lionel Messi wants. It seems.
3: That's the rules.
0: That also, the same guy that did the 22 final that gifted Argentina whatever he gifted him. Also, the referee in this first match.
3: Oh, is that right? I didn't realize that.
0: Oh, yeah.
4: So it's funny. We saw Messi and Mbappe on the field in a World Cup game was that thrilling final. Remember, it was Christmas time. It was right before New Year's, right? I think it was right before New Year's Eve, wasn't it? If I'm remembering correctly, almost 4 years ago. And that game.
0: That's when they shifted it to November because they played it in Qatar.
4: Oh, was it in November? I was in Mexico, though. I remember me and Gio were watching the game from the hotel lobby in Mexico, and it was packed with, a couple hundred people watching.
0: Sure.
4: Whatever it was around Thanksgiving or Christmas. I can't remember. But it was because it was in Qatar. They moved it to the winter. Last we saw it, those two going head to head in the final, and they were brilliant.
0: Mm-hmm.
4: And they were both brilliant again yesterday. The French played a real lousy first half, and then they went out and they dominated the second half, and Mbappe scored twice. It scored his second goal. It was beautiful. And then Messi scored a hat trick. Erling Haaland had a brace, as you call it, right?
0: Yeah.
4: And had 2 goals last night, too. So, boy, the stars were on display yesterday, and they delivered for the World Cup. That was sensational. Yurko's Croatia side does play a little later today. Ronaldo plays today at noon.
0: Portugal.
4: Yeah, Portugal plays at noon. And these, you know, I think it's the case in all sports, Yurk, and even in soccer. These guys just train better, they eat better, they sleep better, and they play longer. And Messi still obviously looks viable and dangerous and good. And he's like, you know, these guys are pushing 40. Modric is 40, but these guys still.
0: Ronaldo's 40.
4: Yeah, they find a way to play at a high level. It's not unlike other sports that we're more familiar with maybe here in North America.
0: There's a player in the Mexican team. I think he's approaching 40 also. So
4: amazing.
0: Yeah, a lot of guys playing a little bit longer time, and especially when it comes to the country. You know, it's more difficult to do it for club.
4: Why is that? You're
0: and well, because they, you know, these young kids come up at 23 and 24 and can fly
4: and they can push.
0: And
4: okay.
0: Believe it or not, at some point your age does catch up to you.
4: Okay,
0: at 40, whether you like it or not,
4: you're not
0: you know. And Cristiano's doing it in
4: Saudi Arabia.
0: Yeah, playing for Al Hilal.
4: And Messi's doing it here in MLS.
0: Messi's doing it in
4: easier.
0: Miami, so, right. You know, he could put it in cruise control a little bit here in the States. Plus, he's got the support. I don't know how many international players you can have, but it seems like Miami could have 26 international players while everybody else has a limit.
4: I think they got them
0: all. By the way, Robert Lewandowski was in town talks with the Chicago Fire.
4: Yeah?
0: Just in case you didn't know
4: that. I did not know
0: that,
4: actually.
0: He's been a striker with Barcelona the last handful of years.
4: Yeah.
1: But yeah, so he's been in town.
4: Even a name I know.
1: His Polish squad did not make it this year.
4: Right, so, like Italy.
1: Yeah, but you know, the older players, you know, Modric can survive at AC Milan and at Real Madrid because of the way he plays and the style he plays. You know, as I've heard over the course of a lifetime, he's not dependent upon his pace and his speed to be able to do anything. He's never really kind of had it.
4: Right.
1: But what he's got is the brain to play, the vision to play. And, you know, they always talk he might be able to knock around these 40, 42
4: Unreal.
1: Playing at the top levels because what makes him great, like when Gareth Bale crashed out.
4: Yeah.
1: Well, it's because he lost that extra speed that made him special, that let him run around guys and just blow by people.
4: Eventually that leaves you.
1: Eventually that's right. Going to leave you. You know, it's probably left Cristiano Ronaldo. It's left Messi, but Messi still knows what to do with the, you know, the ball gets to his foot and he's phenomenal.
4: Magical.
1: When the ball's on his foot, he's phenomenal.
4: It was something last night.
1: Yeah.
4: I mean, it really was. It was absolutely fantastic to see. I'm glad I put that one on and I did check out the Argentina game and he really delighted. He also tied Miroslav Klose as now the all-time leading goal scorer in World Cup history with his 16th goal in the World Cup. I think this is like his sixth World Cup. I mean, that's how long he's been doing this, but just absolutely thrilling and sensational. All right, so we're live here at Seven Bridges. We'll see if we golf. We're going to, listen, we encourage everyone to come on. If you're planning to stop by to watch some of the shows,
1: Yeah. We're
4: still here today.
1: We're here.
4: You know, we're here till noon. Then it's Rich Eisen. Waddle and Sylvie are going to be live. Hoodies in with Sylvie today. That's
1: sure.
4: Why Jesse was in earlier this morning.
1: The non-golfers.
4: But you can come watch the shows if you're part of the outing today and you've got one of the twosomes. Still come on out. They do think, believe it or not, as ominous as it looks now and as ominous as the radar looks, they do think there's a little bit of a window for some golf later today. We'll get out there as much as we can.
1: I believe there is, Carm.
4: Yep, it's going to be a weather day. But we've withstood and battled through so much stuff over the years at this event. The oppressive heat a few years ago and the smog from the wildfires 2 years ago and the cicadas a couple of years ago. I mean,
1: sure.
4: we've had all these things and, you know, we've pressed on and we'll try to battle the rain today.
1: The infestation of the screw mites. Oh, my heavens.
4: I don't remember.
1: What a year that was.
4: I don't remember.
1: Fortunately,
4: that.
1: We all survived.
4: We're drinking Yingling Flight.
1: We had to be deloused, but we were fine.
4: We had to be deloused, yes.
1: We were fine.
4: We've asked Zetterman. We put the shout out to Zetterman as he's on his way. Late arriving for the content director.
1: Yeah.
4: We asked him for some coffee, too. We've got some Yinglings, but we need a little coffee,
1: right. Missed the 8:30 meeting, by the way.
4: A little pick me up.
1: He missed the 8:30.
4: Yeah, I was like, it's just
1: thought Danny was
4: time to get out to Seven Bridges.
1: Listen, he's been traveling. He's got more duties. He's got an additional territories that he's covering now.
4: He's got Little League and travel baseball.
1: Little League,
4: a lot.
1: He's got House League. He's got travel. He's, you know, upsetting every single official within the Little League.
4: Every one of them.
1: Hierarchy.
4: Every one of them.
1: Which is his want sometimes, I believe. Yes.
4: So if you guys want to join us at any point today, as always, you can. The phones are open. You're welcome to
1: phones
4: call.
1: Are up.
4: Cubs angst. If you want to continue to talk about it and try to figure out why can't this team put it in overdrive? I mean,
1: did earlier.
4: Just when they kind of like tease you, they have a letdown like last night.
1: Tickle your ass with a feather.
4: They can't hit it for some reason. I mean, PCA continues to be phenomenal. He had another leadoff home run. I know he was 0-for after that, and he showed some frustration, but he's been phenomenal. And, I mean, his slugging percentage is almost up to .500.
1: Positive frame of mind. He's got to worry about that. So, I need him in a positive frame of mind. You know what I'm saying?
4: Well, he really does get emotional. Bat slams last
1: when
4: night.
1: When he gets over the top, that's when he loses his focus.
4: Dude, you're crushing it right now.
1: Yeah. Speak of El Diablo.
4: There he is,
1: El Diablo.
4: The
1: empty,
4: content director is in the house.
1: Empty-handed as per usual.
4: Empty-handed, we see.
1: As
4: what happened?
1: Per
4: we put the call out for coffee. No coffee?
5: The boys need coffee. I thought he was as bored by Captain Jesse's eye.
1: Well, first of all, you're off mic. You're off mic. We're listening to you.
6: Mic.
1: You're off mic. Danny is making. And he's giving his thoughts here. We don't exactly know.
4: He comes in guns
1: ablazing. Yeah, look at
4: what
1: it.
4: What happened?
1: He's
4: listen,
1: got,
4: what?
1: He's got a Gatling gun going.
7: This is what I get, okay? Well, this is what I get from Yurko.
1: Yurko sends it.
7: He sent. Johnny sends the text, right?
4: Yeah.
7: The boys need a bucket of Joe.
4: Yeah.
7: Coffee.
4: Yes.
7: I didn't know he meant you two. I thought he was as bored by Cap and Jesse as I was on the way up.
1: Oh my heavens.
7: Well, what a shot! Know,
1: listen,
7: I mean it with peace and love.
1: Listen, wow.
7: How many times can you hear the Lou Piniella yelling at me story?
4: Peace and love.
1: Danny, I was listening on my way in, too. I almost drove into an embankment. Honest to heavens.
7: When he said
1: put me out of my misery.
7: He didn't say, bring the good kid some coffee or bring me and Carm some coffee.
4: I said he meant, no, we meant we need coffee.
7: I didn't know.
4: Yes.
7: And I thought they have, we get, I'll get you some coffee.
1: Well, there is a house. There is a house blend, coffee.
7: But if you want to sit, you want to sip them on.
1: There is a house blend.
4: A house blend.
7: There's a Dunkin' Donuts right here. I'll go. If you guys really want coffee.
4: There's a Dunkin' right down the street.
7: Yeah,
4: that's what I told him to
7: I'll
4: tell
7: go
4: you.
7: Get you some coffee. If you want some coffee.
1: I thought my direction was on point.
7: It was not clear.
1: The boys need a bucket
7: and
1: of Joe.
7: I'll blame Jack.
1: Coffee.
7: I'll blame Jack.
1: Hey, amazing. Coffee.
7: Amazing. All right, guys.
4: Have a great show.
7: Thank
4: you. All right, we are going to have a great show.
7: Say a prayer that it stops raining.
4: We're saying prayers that it stops raining. We're going to have a great show. And coming up next, we're going to talk about something that happened in the Cub game last night. Did Craig Counsell miss an opportunity to maybe send a message and fire up his team? We'll debate that coming up. 312-332-3776.
1: Tell me about it.
4: We'll
1: man.
4: Tell you all about it, Yurko. Yeah, it's Carmen and Yurko. We're live at Seven Bridges for the Grip It and Sip It Classic presented by Yuengling Flight. We'll be right back.
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0: I said yesterday, he's so hot. I wasn't talking about his looks. This guy's gone nuclear. Now, I know he did not have a hit after that, and he was frustrated with himself a few times. He's got to take it easy. Pete, you're not going to hit a home run every at-bat.
21: No, every at-bat.
0: He's doing everything he can to carry them, and he's still slamming his bat down when he flied out. I mean, late in the game. It's not going to click every time, but my God, what he's doing right now. The slugging percentage is basically up to 500 after the early season struggles. He's up to 14 bombs on the season. He's just been absolutely fantastic. The White Sox, the Cubs, could not hold that lead, and they left losing 5-2 last night. Edward Cabrera left the game with a cramp in his hand. Not an injury that you hear about very often. Cap and Hoodie were talking about that this morning. I guess Jason Kipnis said something similar on Marquee Network. Jesse was saying you never really do hear that. Normally something is like a blister. Now he just came off the IL recently after missing a couple of turns with some blister issues. But you don't really hear that where a guy left with a cramp in his hand. You might hear it in his forearm or something like that. Who knows what happened? He didn't sound overly concerned afterward. Sounds like he might make his next start. He didn't have his best stuff anyway and was missing in the zone a lot. And the Rockies reclaimed the lead and then end up winning by a final of 5-2. Late in the game, and Jack McGrath texted us right when it happened. What was it, in the seventh inning, Jack?
2: It was in the sixth inning.
0: Sixth inning. Set it up. There's two outs. Miguel Amaya's up.
2: There's one out in the inning.
0: One out, I'm sorry.
2: One out in the inning. Miguel Amaya's up. He hits a grounder to third. The third baseman bobbles the ball. He drops the ball, and I'm thinking, oh, this is easy. Amaya's going to beat it out.
0: E5.
2: Exactly. Third baseman calmly picks it up and fires it over to first, and Amaya's out by a step and a half.
0: Yeah.
2: And I don't understand what happens. They show the replay of Amaya running out of the box, and he's not running out of the box. He is watching the ball, maybe doing a half jog for about the first three or four steps, he sees the third baseman drop the ball, and then he starts sprinting. I don't know if he would have beaten it out anyways because he's not the lightest on his feet, but he probably would have beaten it out had he run the full way, and that cannot happen for a team that's struggling right now. If I'm Craig Counsell, as soon as that happens, Miguel Amaya is pulled from the game. There's no reason you should keep him in the game after that. You have to set a standard, and for a team that it seems like hasn't had the highest energy recently, that type of play is completely inexcusable.
0: I don't think it's the worst idea. I mean, when you're trying to find something to get your team going a little bit, and if you feel like maybe Craig Counsell doesn't feel this, you guys. Maybe this is us as fans from the outside. I think Cub fans and anybody watching them right now might say, hey, you need a little kick in the ass.
21: Yeah.
0: That doesn't mean that people think they're lazy or that they're not trying. But let's face it, it seems like they need a little kick in the ass.
2: 100%.
0: And if you're Craig Counsell, why wouldn't you use that opportunity maybe?
22: Go back in time. Has there been a kick in the ass moment for Craig Counsell? When in Milwaukee, when anywhere, there a Craig Counsell, hey, he's had enough, and look at what he's done. He's getting into it. He's getting after his players. He's making an example out of somebody. Is there a moment in time? Now, I'm not familiar with his time in day-to-day operations in Milwaukee. In his day-to-day operations here, I don't remember him ever getting up into somebody's ass trying to get them to, you know, figure things out.
0: So because it's not his style, it doesn't work as regularly maybe wouldn't have the desired effect?
22: Or if it's not his style and that's not what he believes, or anything, the fact that he would blow up on an individual might work. You know, it might work.
2: Might set a bigger precedent.
22: There's two different thought processes on it, you know? Hey, well, he did. He must really be upset. He must really keep it bottled up. And now he's exploded.
3: You know? Even if you have to explode on a guy, you just say, you're done for the night. Everybody gets the message. Everybody just saw what happened. Oh, look at Pat the
22: Looked
3: designer.
22: At the penetrator.
3: Look at Pat. Pat the penetrator.
22: Pat the penetrator.
3: Pat just stepped up. Oh, Danny Lynch was going to send us.
22: And a couple of whatchamacallits. Look at this guy. Out of the gloaming. Out of nowhere. Out of the southwest suburbs.
3: I'll tell
22: there
3: Danny.
22: There comes Pat the percolator.
3: Percolated some coffee.
22: Pat the percolator.
3: Attaboy, Pat.
22: Brought the coffee.
3: Good job, Pat. No, I mean, the desired effect here is that everybody gets the message, and it's like, man,
22: that's full. Ooh, wow.
3: I don't know for sure what any of that ever accomplishes, okay? I don't know what it ever accomplishes. What's the downside, though, of if Craig Counsell would have?
2: Well, the thing is,
3: it would have been quite clear what the message was, hey, we're not going to stand for it. We're not going to tolerate it.
2: They put Ballesteros in an inning and a half later anyways to pinch hit for Amaya. Why don't you just put Ballesteros in that moment then? Why not just put Ballesteros behind the plate at that time? And he caught later in the game. You could have done it in an inning and a half later.
3: In fairness, Amaya threw a runner out, I think, in the next inning or the next half inning. Amaya did throw a runner out. Almost got two guys, actually. Almost threw two out. But what's the downside if you're Counsell? Why not at this point? As you try to find something to get everybody going. And sometimes the guy's got to be, he's got to be the one to wear it.

0: guys, but you know, over the last, that's like 5 weeks now, give or take, right? Since May 11th, yeah. Talking about a 5 week sample. The Cubs are hitting .179 with runners in scoring position. Mm. Only the Tigers have been worse. They've got the fourth worst slugging percentage and the fourth worst WRC plus, weighted runs created
1: plus. That's bad.
0: Over that span. In all of baseball, all 30 teams in baseball. Thank you, Yerk. And I don't know what it is. And I don't know that anybody can figure it out. I feel like they're out of answers too. But they just, they continue to be a little bit of an enigma. And just when you think they might get it going, they lose a game like they did last night. You know, and the Rockies aren't a terrible hitting team in fairness. They're not. They're not a good baseball team.
1: Right.
0: They're arguably the worst in the league. I understand that. Largely, that's because their pitching is dreadful.
1: It's woeful.
0: And their offense, I wouldn't say, it's certainly not good, but it's not. They got a couple guys that can hit. And they've hit some home runs this year. They're, believe it or not, they're about the top half of the league in isolated power, weighted on base. Like, they're not a terrible, terrible offense. But, you know, two runs again against the Rockies?
1: Not enough.
0: It's
1: And still not great with runners in scoring position.
0: 0 for 8 last night.
1: Yeah, that's not going to get it
0: done.
1: What
0: is it?
1: What was their record at their when they had those two 10-game winning streaks? Was it 27-15?
0: 27-12, I believe.
1: 27-12. 15 games above .500. And they are what now?
0: They are 3 games above .500,
1: 38,
0: are they not?
1: 38 and something.
0: 38 and 35?
1: 38 and 36. Because
0: yeah, you're right. 38 and 36 here.
1: 38 and 36 after being 27 and 12. You can do the numbers there, fellas.
0: Yeah.
1: That is, oh boy, that is 11.
0: 27, that's 11, 12,
1: That's 11 and 24.
0: 24. Yeah, it's 11 and 24.
1: 11 and 20. That's got awful baseball.
0: Yes, you think?
1: That is worse than the league baseball.
0: You're
1: that
0: talking
1: is,
0: about a third of your games.
1: You're the worst team in the Major League Baseball over that course of time. You're the worst team. Why are you trying to find yourself? Why are you trying to figure everything out? You are the one of the worst teams in baseball. I don't think when you filter that thing, Carm, you'd find anybody else. That
0: no,
1: could
0: probably
1: be as
0: not. I will.
1: Woefully pathetic over the course of those games, like they were.
0: I'll go ahead and do that, but you're probably right. They hit 27-12 with a win at Texas on May 8th, and since then, we just did the math for you. That's not good. That's 11-24, right? Yeah.
1: Yeah.
0: Yeah, you're winning a third of your games. That's not good. You won't find many teams that are worse over
1: less
0: that
1: than a third.
0: So did Council miss? Yeah, technically, you're right. Did Council miss an opportunity? Would any of it mattered anyway? I mean, what are your thoughts and feelings about where this team is right now and what it's going to take to get them out of this general sort of offensive malaise? Yurko served under general malaise.
1: Yes, I
0: 312-332-3776. Dansby continues to get at-bats. He was 0 for 2 again last night. I've tried to explain why I think that is. Tyler Aki's talked about it on the Waddle and Sylvie show. I brought you some stats yesterday, and then afterwards, before the game, when Jed Hoyer met the media, he said the same things. We're going to update you on all that and play for you what Jed said as to why they keep running Dansby out there coming up next.
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6: This is your White Sox Minute. I'm Len Casper. The Sox held a brief 1-0 lead Tuesday night at Yankee Stadium on a first-inning Andrew Benintendi home run. But the Yankees tied it in the second on a Spencer Jones blast.
7: A bandwagon fan. 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
10: We were talking about York since May 9th. The Cubs are actually tied with the Royals for the worst record in baseball.
11: 314 winning percentage.
10: It is 11-24.
12: Yeah, that's not who you want to be tied with.
10: Tigers are 12-22. Rockies are 12-23. Boston, boy, what a disappointing year Boston's had. They lost again at home last night. 12-19. Those are your five worst teams since May 8th.
12: Boston's hoping the Tartan Army never goes
10: since home. May 9th.
12: Yeah. The Tartan Army never goes home.
10: I'm loving those guys. They're drinking the whole town out of beer. Yeah. You know,
12: It's the only way tickets will be sold for the Red Sox this year if the Tartan Army sticks around.
10: Your five best teams since May 9th, the Brewers at 24-10,
12: yep.
10: The Dodgers at 23-13. How about the Phillies and the turnaround Mattingly's helped them have 23-11. White Sox, baby, 21-12, even though they laid an egg last night, played one of their worst games in a while. And then Arizona, for all the haters. Arizona Diamondbacks are 20-16. Those are your five best over that span. All right, here was Jed Hoyer talking about Dansby Swanson yesterday. And it hits on something we discussed on our show.
12: Yes.
10: That there's still an awful lot of defensive value that he brings to the table.
13: You know, obviously, Dansby has struggled. know, he's gotten some days off. I think he's working hard to improve. The offense has been a challenge overall. It shouldn't be in general. Like, we should score plenty of runs. But that hasn't been the case. Our sequencing has been really poor. Our run prevention is probably the backbone of this team, you know, and we've had this conversation with, you know, Pete struggling. We've had this conversation at times when Nico's struggling. He's struggling now. We've had this conversation about Dansby. It's like, you know, we prevent runs really well. And, like, you know, we won a game in San Francisco the other day because we played, you know, played great defense, honestly. And so I don't think you can't just forget about that when we start to struggle a bit offensively. All that said, yeah, I mean, I think that we have a number of guys that are struggling, and they're all working really hard to get out of it. My guess is at the end of the year, like, their numbers will look like they usually do. But as a team, you know, we need to score more runs, and especially we need to, you know, hit in, you know, leverage situations, and that hasn't happened. But I don't think, to answer your question directly, we can't just run away from our run prevention at times when we struggle offensively.
10: So run prevention is the backbone of their team. Like, on a lot of... That's a great philosophy, and they are great defensively in a lot of places.
12: Sure.
10: But they're also, as we just told you now, 11-24 over a pretty big sample of games. You know, your run prevention and almost no amount of run prevention is going to bail you out if you can't score. The name of the game is still scoring runs.
14: Yes.
10: The whole, like, you know, you can't lose 0-0. You can't win either. You have to score runs. Now, Dansby as a defensive player is fantastic. He has been for years, and he continues to be. And I gave you some stats yesterday, and I'll update them for you just one day later. At Fangraphs, they have a metric called defensive runs saved above average. And they'll use this instead of just looking at the position by position. This is an average league-wide, so you can compare it amongst positions and amongst different players. So this includes every defensive player. This isn't just among shortstops. This is all the guys that have played defense in the league, and that's why they've created this metric, so that it can give you an idea above average scaled, you know, what a player is either costing his team or what he's saving a team. So by defensive runs saved above average at Fangraphs, Dansby Swanson is the fourth most valuable defensive player in baseball this season. Again, that's not shortstops. That's players. Bobby Witt Jr. is one, 15.4 defensive runs above average. PCA is next at 13.6. Dylan Dingler, the catcher for the Tigers, is third at 11.3. And Dansby Swanson is the fourth most valuable defensive player in the league at 9.2. He's also top 10 among all defenders in baseball in fielder run value and in range factor. By any metric, or by most, and I know these things can be like crazy, the defensive metrics especially. Most people are just more tuned into offensive metrics and understanding them. By most of the metrics, Dansby Swanson is without question one of the 10 most valuable, not shortstops, defensive players in baseball this year. And I think that's why they keep running him out there. At what point is it unsustainable? Look, you're not going to bench him forever. Does he need maybe two straight days off or even a series? Maybe. You're not going to bench Dansby forever because he does bring value and wins to your team with his defense. I don't know what the answer is for them here.
12: Is the Mendoza line still the Mendoza line?
10: Well,
12: or is that an antiquated stat?
10: Well, no, I mean, it still is. It exists.
12: We do talk about
10: Look, he's hit .175. That's brutal.
12: Yeah, the Mendoza line is still something, and that is
10: 200. But what do you do when you've got one of the four or five most valuable, certainly one of the 10 most valuable defensive players in the game? What do you do? Anybody have a good answer or an easy answer for that?
12: I mean,
10: what do you do?
12: Yeah.
15: Well, I mean,
12: great defense. But at some point,
10: it's not helping them win, though. I know.
12: He's one of nine offensively that's not making a contribution.
15: Do you know what doesn't help, though, defensively? Is when your top starting pitchers all are giving up home runs consistently. When Shota Imanaga, his big weakness is he's giving up the home run ball. When Jameson Taillon is giving up four home runs a game, The defense doesn't help as much. You don't need defensive players when your guys just keep giving up home run after home run.
14: You don't have Tayon to kick around anymore.
16: Yeah, well, you do. He's just on the IL.
14: Yeah, he's on the IL. You don't have him to kick around anymore. You got to find somebody else to kick around.
15: So the defense only goes so far. They also have Matt Shaw, who was a Gold Glove finalist last season, who's not a shortstop, though, is he? He was originally a second baseman, so you would move Nico, who's a pretty good defender. So you're losing a little bit with Swanson to Nico, but you might not be losing much with Nico to Shaw at short or at second base defensively. Right.
16: You are losing something. As good as Nico is with the glove, you are losing something.
15: You're losing something.
16: He doesn't
15: have
16: the range. He doesn't have the arm, obviously.
15: I'll give you that.
16: You're losing something.
14: Are you gaining,
15: but you need somebody
14: are you
15: who
14: gaining
15: can
14: with
15: hit.
14: The bat, though?
16: You might be.
15: You might be. You definitely are. It doesn't get much worse than this for Dansby Swanson. For so any player, Shaw is going to hit much better than that.
16: At some point, that's what they're probably trying to debate, and they're having internal discussions about. Like, you know, you heard what Jed said, but at some point, is it just too great of a deficit where he's not giving you anything offensively? Look, he went 0-for-2 with a walk and a strikeout. Dansby's slashing 175, 281, 306. It's abysmal. I can't. I mean, nobody's going to say otherwise. You know what he? You know what he is in the month of June? He's hitting .132. You guys, he's 5-for-38 in June. 5-for-38.
14: It's not good.
16: And so, at what point is the deficit too great? And are you exasperated? Maybe they need to do it for a series, Jack. That Dansby sits, gets in the cage, works a little, maybe does something else to clear his head. And Nico plays short. And Matt Shaw plays second. And they're still good, capable defenders. And maybe the offense is better. And, you know, it works. I mean, by the way, Nico hadn't done much better at the plate lately.
15: No, he hasn't.
16: I don't know what's happened to Nico Horner at the plate either. I don't.
15: That one's tough to explain.
14: Those numbers are just going down. That's all you have.
15: He hit.
14: What's his last, handful? Since that demise has started.
16: You know what else is right up now? And I don't want to. I don't want to put this guy on blast because he gave you so much early on, and this guy was invited to spring training late. But the Michael Conforto is. You want to talk about going dry? He's 3-for-48. Now again, you knew that was going to correct, right?
14: Yeah.
16: You got so much out of him early. But, you know, the Michael Conforto thing's another one. That's 3-for-48.
14: That's less than 100.
16: Dansby's 5-for-38 in June. Yes, it is. Yeah,
14: that's less than 100.
16: Dansby's 5-for-38 in June. Nico is, how do you want me to filter this for Nico? What do you want to look at? How many of, I mean, it's just. It's,
14: since his high watermark.
16: Oh, boy.
14: When he was
16: down to 233.
14: He
15: was hitting 300.
14: Yeah. But since he was a 2.2, 2.3 war player. For this demise to go the way it's been going?
15: He's down to 1.0.
14: The middle of your infield quit hitting.
16: They did.
14: That's the problem. The middle of your infield just quit hitting.
15: And it's not like the third baseman's hitting very much either.
16: No, he's hitting, and he's mostly hitting singles. And Nico's a .280 career hitter. He's down to .233. Like, what is going on? You know, the high watermark here. I'm just looking. I've got his game log up. Here we can.
17: Just to throw something out there for you fellas, at my 12 and under team, this is Litz here, Yurko. Am I 12 and under team?
14: Oh, let's see. What's going on?
17: I had a good enough glove to be the guy at second, but I had such a bad bat, they used the DH to put me on the bench in the lineup. So I played the field, and then I didn't hit. Just throwing it out there. Boy. I don't know the MLB rules there.
14: Whoa.
15: I looked it up yesterday in case, because I had the same idea as Litz. And you have to use the DH for the pitcher.
16: Yes.
15: So they can't sit Swanson on the bench and let the pitcher hit. Not that they would. But if that ever crossed their mind.
14: If it was Zambrano, you'd let Zambrano hit.
15: If it was Jake Arrieta, Madison Bumgarner, there are players you do it for. You can't, though. It's against the rules.
16: Youth baseball and Major League Baseball is a little different. This was early in the season, but there was a time when Nico was hitting .342, .325. You know, but since then, since really May 1st, it's kind of been a steady decline, guys. You know, and he was hitting .297 on May 1st. He's down to .233. So that's a pretty precipitous drop. And if we just looked at that sample of games, you know, that's going to be 41 games. It's 160 at-bats, 180 plate appearances. It's a .188 average.
14: Oh, boy.
16: He is 30-for-160.
14: That's below the Mendoza line,
16: with
14: Carm.
16: With 7 doubles, no triples, no home runs. Yes, it is.
14: We've
16: got 188, 267, 231 on the slash line. A sub-500 OPS, which is tough to do over his last 41 games. So it's been a real steady
14: decline. It's a slew of guys that are underwater on this team.
16: Yeah.
14: A slew of guys.
16: All right, 312-332-3776. If you've got answers for Chet and Craig, and why didn't Craig Counsell take an opportunity maybe to put Amaya out of the bench when he didn't hustle out of the box last night? It's Carmen and York. We'll be right back.
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25: Ties the game into the second level. Spencer Jones with his second home run and his first career homer in this ballpark. And it's 1-1 in the second. Swinging a fly ball, well hit to right, and that will get on out of here. The facing of the second level for Ben Rice. That is his 20th, and it's now 7-1.
26: New York.
25: There's a swing and a towering shot left field, and it is a home run for Goldschmidt to make it 9-1.
16: Look, the Sox haven't had too many of those. I guess every once in a while you do. They played lousy last night. There's no other way to describe it. Jacob Gonzalez is not a first baseman. And I don't know what he was doing in the third inning. Not covering for... I don't know where he was going. I don't know where he... I don't know what he where he thought the play was going. But he's not a first baseman.
14: Right.
16: And you'd think, well, these kids have been playing... You know, these guys, excuse me, have been playing since they were kids. They're the best players, and that's true. But in Moneyball...
14: Usually there'd be some instincts.
16: Like in Moneyball. Oh, yeah. Well, I've only ever played catcher. That's not that hard. Tell him, Wash. It's incredibly hard. Yeah, it's actually really hard to play first base. Yeah. And Jacob Gonzalez is not. And yeah, you know, it's so... look, they it was lousy. Flat out. I'm not going to... It is what it is. It was lousy. Try to bounce back. They haven't had many of those. New York's the place to be right now. France... And Mbappe with the great game earlier in the day. They got the parade coming up. You know, they got all the Knicks are making the tours. They're doing the late night shows and the morning shows, and they're bouncing around. They got the parade coming up.
14: Yep.
16: The Yankees with Aaron Judge on the IL, and then Trent Grisham still too. Austin Wells on the IL.
14: Two other guys, yeah.
16: They're 8-2 in their last 10.
14: Yeah, it's pretty phenomenal.
16: They've got a 2.5 game lead now on Tampa Bay in the AL East.
14: Still five.

0: And Rice.
1: You're 5-4 on your trip, Carm.
0: I know.
1: You preferred to win yesterday to get that sixth victory. You've got 2 days to get to 1-6-5 road trip. It'd be a success.
2: Well, they were. You mean on the stretch of games? Where
1: on the stretch of games that we had talked about.
2: That's right. Yes.
1: The 12 games starting with Philadelphia. The rain delayed game that you had with Atlanta. So you only had two in that one.
2: Right.
1: So it's 3-2-3-3.
2: Right.
1: It was 12 games at the beginning. Now it's only going to be 11. You're 5-4 as of today.
2: Right.
1: You win one of the two. You go 6-5 on the trip. And let me tell you, we were going to do back handsprings.
2: I think you're right.
1: At the beginning of this 12-game stretch against quality baseball teams. So the Sox still got a chance today to come back and make something happen and a chance to win one tomorrow. If they do, you had a successful 12-game run.
2: That's right.
1: Against some of the best baseball teams in Major League Baseball.
2: Amen. Yerk said it well. And the Sox will get back at it tonight. 5:30 is the pregame. Just after 6, you'll have the first pitch live from the Bronx right here in your home for White Sox baseball. Did Davis Martin cost himself a spot in the All-Star game? His ERA went to,
1: possibly,
2: I think, like
1: 9 runs?
2: No. Oh, yeah, he gave up 9.
1: Nine earned runs?
2: His ERA is now 3.31. He still is tied for the league lead with 9 wins. He's still good for 2.4 wins above replacement. But his ERA is now 3.31. He gave up 9 runs.
1: Carmen, I think every pitcher in Major League Baseball this year has had themselves a little bit of a stinker.
2: Most of them
1: that
2: do.
1: That includes Skeens and includes a lot of these guys.
0: Yeah,
1: I don't think one start blows you out of the water, but there's going to be a handful of more starts before the All-Star game. And he's given himself less cushion now.
3: He's kind of had two of the last three runs his last time.
2: He out-dueled Sale his last time, but two of his last against Minnesota and the Yankees on the road, he gave up 6 earned runs in one and 9 in the other.
3: I think he needs like another gem. Give us another 6 shutout inning game, and he should solidify himself in that all-star category.
2: Yeah.
3: But he needs one of those.
2: All right, we're going to take a quick break. We got more to talk about. We're live here at Seven Bridges, a place we love. It's the annual Grip It and Sip It Golf Classic presented by Yuengling Flight, Blue Chew, the Advantage Dealer Group, and Zippo. We've got to spin the wheel. We'll do a list coming up. We are going to talk more about the Cubs and the Sox. As both teams will try to bounce back today. Messi's hat trick. I know two people that made it to Kansas City for that were in the building. What a memorable game to see. Incredible. As the World Cup is going on, Croatia plays later today. Yurko's very excited. The U.S. again in just a couple of days on Friday against Australia.
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2: So a bunch that we're talking about. It's hump day. I know it's raining. We're going to try to get in some golf out here at the annual Grip It and Sip It Classic. Anyway, if you're in the area, you want to stop by and watch the shows, you can duck into Seven Bridges and do that. 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
2: All right, we're going to brave the elements and hope that the rain at some point stops so we can play some golf. It's the Grip It and Sip It Classic presented by Yuengling Flight, Blue Chew, the Advantage Dealer Group, and Carmen and Zippo. It's Carmen and York live. I love, by the way, these Zippos. They gave us these last year.
3: Yeah.
2: The Zippo guys had
3: they're
2: these.
3: Beauties.
2: We're live at Seven Bridges. I could put these up at the camera. I know it's going to be hard to see, but there's nothing cooler than a Zippo. The sound it makes and everything else.
4: Yeah, you got the sticker on the back, the warning sticker you got to take off.
2: Oh, my bad. I didn't see that.
4: You got a warning sticker. He's trying to open it, and it's like arduous for him. You know what I'm saying?
2: I got it, kid.
4: Once you get that off, you're going to be able to fly around with that bad boy.
2: He's gassed up, too.
4: You like that?
2: He's gassed up? Uh-oh. No, they got to gas him up.
4: Got to gas him up.
2: I love it.
4: Smell the underneath of it.
2: Here we go. Ready? Hold on. Here's
4: oh, you used to be able
2: there
4: to
2: there we go. You can still do it.
4: Hold on.
2: There you go.
4: Let's see if they're gassed up.
2: No, there's no gas in there.
4: No, there's no petrol in here,
2: no
4: kid.
2: No fuel in there.
4: No petrol.
2: Come get a Zippo. I love these things.
4: Oh,
2: I
4: doesn't?
2: Use mine all the time with the ESPN Chicago logo on it. I love it.
4: There it is.
2: Then you snap it. Can you do it, Jack?
4: Give me some turtle soup. Make it snappy.
2: No, can you snap it open?
5: Snap it like this?
2: Yeah. Oh. No, like
4: no,
2: I just did.
4: Like he just did where you flip it like
2: flip
4: that.
2: It.
4: And
2: you
4: pop
2: see what
4: it
2: I did?
4: Open. And get the base.
5: Right, show me again. Show me again.
2: All right. You hold it like this.
5: Okay.
2: And you flip it like that.
4: Flip it. You flip it.
5: I don't understand what you just did.
2: It's magic, Jack.
4: Yeah,
2: watch.
4: Jack,
2: everybody on
4: magic.
2: Camera, watch.
4: Watch. Boom. See how he did it?
2: Can you do that? Put it. No. Jack,
4: boy,
2: I'm doing it with one hand, Jack.
4: One-handed, Jack. It's a
2: you
4: snap
2: have to hold it
4: fingers.
2: In one hand.
5: Okay, I got it in one hand.
2: And snap it open. You're a foot. You got to do it towards the back side.
5: How are you moving your fingers?
4: How do
2: you know how to snap?
4: Oh, boy.
5: Yeah, I know how to
4: move
5: snap.
4: Boy, do I feel sorry for your girlfriend, man. I feel
2: move
4: sorry
2: it to the
4: for
2: jack.
4: Your
2: look,
4: girlfriend.
2: Look where I'm holding
5: wow.
2: it. Here's the hinge. Here's the hinge.
5: Okay.
2: Hold it to the back.
4: To the hinge.
5: Oh, to the back, to the hinge.
2: And then snap. And then
4: like
2: do a
4: this.
2: Snap. That time I missed it. Hold on.
4: Like this.
2: Ooh,
5: snap.
2: That time I
5: do you know I can't whistle?
4: Yeah, I
5: can
4: know.
5: Snap. I can't whistle.
2: Oh, my God. Look
5: poor
2: at you.
5: Girlfriend.
2: One hand.
5: Do
2: like,
5: it. I don't understand the mechanism of what you're doing.
2: I'm showing you. I can't make it any more clear.
5: No, you can, clearly.
4: He's popping the top, popping the top, and then catching the bottom. Sweet mother of heavens. My love. It's all right. These are some of the things you got to do, you know, before you can become a man. Before they
2: before
4: drop.
2: Before you're a man, yes.
4: Before you're a man.
2: You're going to act like a man.
4: That's right. I mean, what are you doing? You're all right, Jack. Don't worry about it.
2: Jackie boy, we love you.
4: Go home and practice. All right, you know that's got to be on the opposite side, what he told you already.
2: See, the hinge has
4: to be. Here.
2: Yeah, you got to put your fingers
4: by
2: the hinge.
4: When you snap, it's going to leverage that up, but you can't pull it up.
2: See?
4: It's got a leverage up.
5: Yeah, but how do you do that without accidentally throwing it?
2: You have to just you have to be the man, I guess. I don't
5: I guess
2: know.
5: So.
2: I'm the man.
4: How are you going to be the man if you can't beat the man? You know what I'm saying?
2: I want you to practice that all day. By the end of the day, you'll have it.
4: I got to
2: bring it in tomorrow. You'll be doing it on camera.
4: Oh,
2: no,
4: you'll be doing
2: I'm
4: going
2: to have to show him. But look at the way he's holding it, Jack.
4: I know he's holding it.
5: All right, can we do a list?
4: I don't know what he's holding.
6: At what point does the fire department get called to Seven Bridges if Jack keeps
2: luckily, we don't have any
6: lighter.
2: Fuel in there
4: yeah,
2: yet.
4: Pretty soon. There's no fuel.
2: If Jack had fuel in his, he
4: if we had petrol, if we had petrol, we'd be in trouble.
2: By the way, we love Don and his whole crew here at Seven Bridges. I've been coming to this golf course and playing this golf course since it opened in 1991. My parents still live about 2 miles away. I've told the story many times. When this place first opened, Michael Jordan did his charity golf outing in the summer here a couple
4: That's
2: of years.
4: Right.
2: He moved it to White Eagle for some years after that, too. But the first couple of years he did it, was here.
4: It was here.
2: And he'd have Mario Lemieux and Wayne Gretzky and
4: Dick
2: Barkley.
4: Dick Anderson was here.
2: And Al Del Greco and Dan Marino.
4: All,
2: and we
4: all
2: used
4: the big
2: to,
4: ones.
2: Me and my buddies used to go and...
4: Chuck Cecil used to come out here and play.
2: Did he really?
4: Oh, yeah.
2: I mean,
4: Chuck's
2: it was
4: great golfer.
2: It was incredible. And we'd come out and we'd follow these guys around and we'd get as close to Michael as you possibly could. And we'd heckle Dan Marino and...
4: Because he deserved it.
2: Yeah, because he deserved it. It was the greatest.
4: And there's a Pirates pitcher that used to come out here too a lot.
2: Oh boy, back from that era, who would it have been?
4: He was good. Whoever he was, Rick Roden,
2: maybe.
4: Rick Roden was. He'd play in those tournaments. It harkens back to those thrilling days of yesteryear. Here,
2: I've been playing this course forever. I love it. It's challenging, but it's just a beautiful layout. It is hard. Yeah. It is hard. And everybody famously knows 10, 11, and 12. Sack up.
4: Yeah.
2: Sack up and be ready.
4: Water left and water right.
2: When you make the turn. But it's a great course. They've got live music at the Dock Bar and Grill tomorrow night from 6 to 9. Enjoy live music, great food, drinks, and sunset views overlooking the course, especially this time of year when the days are nice and long. And hopefully the weather's better by tomorrow than it's going to be today. 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
2: Yeah.
4: All right. Complete schedule of events for the anniversary week. You got to bring Lou and Mom Gabriella out here, Sabatini.
2: Okay.
4: Are they going to make it out today for an appearance?
2: I don't think so.
4: Sweet Lou and Gabriella?
2: No. My mom's name's not Gabriella.
4: What's your mom's name?
2: Her name's Emily.
4: Emily, my fault. I was close.
2: Close.
4: Gabriella, a lot of vowels, Carm. The E, the I, and the Y. The Y, in this case, a vowel, believe it or not. In your mom's name, Emily, the Y is a vowel, not a consonant.
2: Why would the Y be the vowel?
4: You bet it is.
2: I don't think so.
4: Oh, I'm convinced of it.
2: Isn't the Y a vowel like in Y because it's W-H-Y?
4: Or in Jim because it's G-Y-M?
2: Yeah, I think that's when the Y is the vowel. I don't think it's the vowel in Emily.
4: I think it's the vowel in Emily.
5: It does make a vowel sound.
4: It does.
5: But it is not the vowel.
2: Isn't
5: the...
2: It's
4: not
2: the. So.
4: You're right.
2: Do I have that wrong? I don't.
4: It's
2: know.
4: Not the vowel. It's a vowel in a party of vowels.
2: I have
4: two other vowels basic, there.
2: Yeah, I don't know.
4: Maybe I thought your mom's name was Gabriella.
2: It's definitely not Gabriella.
4: Okay. My fault.
5: I don't know. I'm not taking vocabulary vowel advice from the guy who hasn't gotten the Wordle in like a week and a half over here.
2: That's not true. He got it the other day.
5: Oh, maybe did you get it the other day?
4: What are you talking about?
5: You don't get the Wordle very often.
4: I am an expert at Wordle. And yesterday was a maze. And I was amazed at the fact that I got it.
2: Oh, was that it yesterday?
4: Yeah.
2: I failed to finish the puzzle yesterday. I forgot. By the time I went to bed, amazed.
4: I had agate. I had the A, and the E, and I was trying to fix some vowels in there, man. And let me tell you something.
2: We love the Wordle. We do it almost every day.
4: I got it now, and I got three of them currently, and I just don't know where the T goes. And if I can figure out where the T goes, I might have some good things happening.
2: All right, Jack, spin the wheel. It is time to spin. And we are going to do a list.
4: I don't see
2: 84 days and counting to the start of the NFL season, ladies and gentlemen.
4: Where the hell's the wheel at?
5: Oh, they got it up there. They got it back at the studio.
4: Number
5: the wheel
4: 80.
5: Still stays at the studio.
4: Number 80.
5: Oh, ho, ho. Best sports broadcaster catchphrases.
2: Oh, wow.
4: Oh, boy. Wow. Best sportscaster catchphrases.
2: Holy cow.
4: I've got this one. I've got this one down. And one of mine is from Anchorman, obviously, Whammo.
2: Whammo! No, yeah. Whammy, right? Doesn't he say Whammy?
4: Whammy.
2: Whammy!
4: Yeah, boy, that's loud, Karen. Wow.
2: Champ.
4: You are bringing the heat up there.
2: Oh, boy.
4: Whammy. Old champ.
2: My best sports.
4: Well, you got to go to back to Jack Brickhouse, obviously.
2: Oh, man.
4: Yeah? When you're done with your pen, fire it my way.
2: This is really hard.
5: This
2: I feel like
5: one.
2: Caller interaction is going to be good on this one.
4: I think it might be.
2: And especially if you grew up maybe in a different place.
4: St. Louis. You know, if you grew up in St. Louis, if you grew up elsewhere, might be a good thing. You know, the guys with the Boston Celtics. Remember that character out there?
2: Johnny Most.
4: Johnny Most, right?
2: Johnny Most, yeah.
4: And then the Pittsburgh Steelers had themselves a guy that was infamous, too.
2: Yeah.
4: On the radio. In the he was there in the 90s, too. I had dinner with him when I was in Pittsburgh one year. Glorious individual.
2: Boy,
4: terrible towel. Look at Carm starting to think a little bit.
5: This is a good one. Oh. Mm. I'm going a lot locally, too. There's a lot of good ones locally.
4: A lot local ones. John Shriffen? Is that who you're going with?
5: No.
4: He's got a lot of great stuff happening.
5: Are you making a list, Yerk?
4: You know what? I'm currently thinking about it. Jack's writing in his notes. I might write it in my notes here. I'm kind of spitballing. While you guys are thinking, I'm providing the theoretical entertainment. You know what I'm saying?
5: I see.
4: Trying to, you know, get things out there. Who's our guy from the Tampa Bay Buccaneers?
2: It's, Dekkerhoff. Gene Dekkerhoff.
4: What a fancy pants he is. Oh, good stuff out of Gene Dekkerhoff, too. And then we got a little buddy that used to do Detroit or the University of Michigan. Not Gary Danielson. Who is the other Gary, character?
2: Gary's very good, though.
4: Yeah, he is exceptional.
2: I know who you're talking about, though. He used to do the Lions games, right?
4: Yeah. What about our guy that used to do the Florida Marlins games that came up with make me a bicycle, you clown.
2: The Panthers.
4: But he had a
2: bunch
4: of different.
2: That wasn't like a catchphrase, though. That was more he was just doing movie lines.
4: Yeah, which I thought was great.
6: I'm ready if you guys want me to lead it off.
2: Aiden, you're ready already?
6: Oh, yeah.
2: Okay, go ahead, Aiden.
4: Wait a minute. Is that Aiden or Litzley?
2: That's Aiden.
4: How many different guys we got?
2: Litzley and Aiden are back in the shop.
4: Man alive.
6: All right.
2: All right, Aiden, go ahead.
6: Number five.
3: Oh, mercy.
2: Oh, that's good.
5: That's a good one.
2: That's really good.
5: I also have a hot call on my list.
2: That's really good.
6: Number four.
7: Yeah. That's the will to win.
2: Okay. All right. It's just going to be awesome.
4: I love it.
6: Number three.
4: I love it.
7: We'll do it live.
2: Oh, that's good. That's not a catchphrase.
4: It is for Bill O'Reilly.
5: It's a catchphrase now.
4: Yeah.
6: Number two.
7: You gotta be bleeping me.
2: Bleeping me. What is the matter with you, Wegner?
6: And number one, we went four hawk across the board.
7: He gone.
2: He gone. He gone is good.
4: Yeah.
2: See, I have a hawk on mine, but I didn't put
5: I have a hawk on mine, too, and it's not,
2: he gone.
5: I think mine might even be different than yours.
6: It can be used in daily conversation. It's a strikeout.
2: He gone.
6: You can do it anytime.
2: Yes. He gone.
5: All right. I can go. I'm ready. I'm
2: ready. All right. Jack's going to go next.
5: Number five is my hawk one. This ball game is over.
2: That's good. That's good.
5: Number four. This one doesn't get as much as the Devin Hester, you are ridiculous, but it lasted a little longer. Jeff Joniak's good as gold when Robbie Gould would make a field goal.
2: Okay.
5: Then Bang by Mike Breen.
2: I've got it on my list.
4: Oh, yeah, Bang.
5: Especially when he hits you with a double bang.
4: Bang, bang, bang.
5: Holy Cow
4: on the door
5: by Harry Carey.
2: That's pretty good. Holy Cow by Harry Carey is pretty good.
4: Holy Cow, that's really good.
5: And then Stacey King's Give Me the Hot Sauce is my number one.
2: I've got an honorable mention, Stacey, but I didn't have Give Me the Hot Sauce. I think I'm almost ready.
8: I'm ready to go here.
2: You ready, Litz?
8: I'm
2: ready,
8: Litz.
2: Buddy.
8: Number five. This is a personal one. Yankees broadcaster Michael Kay, every homer. There it goes. See ya.
2: See ya.
8: Number four, Brent Musburger, You're Looking Live. Because
2: that
8: was a gambling reference back in the day.
4: Yes, it was.
8: Number three, anytime Dickie V says, oh, baby. I can't do a
2: That's
8: good
2: pretty good.
5: Oh, I forgot some good Dickie V
2: That's
5: ones.
2: Pretty good.
8: Yeah. Number two, Keith Jackson. Whoa, Nelly. Always love that one.
2: That's a very good one.
8: Thank you, Carm. Number one, though. Top of the top. Onions.
2: Onions is on my list, too. We have some similar ones. All right, here's my list. You ready? Honorable mention for Stacy. Drive home safely. Beep, beep. That was great. You knew the Bulls won. That's how it ended every time. It was fantastic. Drive home safely, Chicago. Beep, beep. I always love that. That's honorable mention. Number five, scratch my back with a hacksaw from the Penguins announcer. Number four, I did a combo, all right, because they're kind of similar. I did a Neil Funk, Mike Breen combo because Neil's famous was kaboom and Breen goes bang, but they're both great. Great. And when Neil would give you a ka-ka-kaboom, you knew it was,
4: you know, that was
2: really
4: a bonus.
2: Big three.
4: That was a bonus?
2: Or when you get a bang, bang, bang from Mike Green, fantastic. Number three, I've got a hawk. I've got Stretch because you knew exactly what he was talking about.
5: I think
2: about.
5: We might be missing one of the best hawk ones, too.
6: Yep. Jack, you're right.
5: Yeah. Do you have any more hawks? Oh, he might have it. He might have it.
2: Oh, he might have it.
4: I don't yet, but I'm thinking about it.
2: I always loved Stretch because, like, it was such a perfect descriptor. That ball hit deep. Stretch! Get on back there. Like, you knew exactly. Like, it would, Stretch was the perfect kind of thing that, you know, it's exactly what everybody knew what had to happen in the moment.
4: Mm-hmm.
2: So I always loved that. Number two, Onions.
4: The ball had to go a little farther.
2: And number one, Musburger, you were looking live. You knew it was a big deal. You knew Musburger was on the call. You knew what he was doing working in the gambling references when it was still sort of taboo way back in the day. Love Musburger, and I love You Are Looking.
4: All right.
2: Those are my five favorites.
4: Number five for me, I go back to Al McGuire. Anytime somebody used a little something special to make a play happen, he'd go with the French pastries.
2: That's good.
4: Yep. My Neil Funk.
2: What's your Neil?
4: Is on a slam dunk when he go buggy whip. Oh,
2: that's good. Buggy whip.
4: Buggy whipped.
2: That's good, Yerk.
4: Then I'll go with the man, the myth and the legend from ESPN's basketball, Dicky Vitale. And the diaper dandies.
2: Oh, that's
4: anytime you mention young freshmen, the diaper dandies.
2: Diaper dandies, good.
4: For me, Al McGuire, and it became a catchphrase, I believe, because he said it once and everybody's said it forever. Do you believe in miracles?
2: Al McGuire started?
4: Not Al McGuire. Al, the other.
2: Oh, Michael. Al Michaels.
4: I said Al Michaels. Michaels, not Al McGuire. Al Michaels.
2: Is that a catchphrase?
4: I believe it is. It's, everybody's talked about it ever since. He said it once.
2: I always thought a catchphrase has to be something that they use over and
5: so
2: over.
5: So I would agree with you, unless it like lives in common phrasing. Because okay. Now people repeat it and they use it.
2: That's
5: so
2: fair.
5: I think that's
2: Do
5: a phrase.
2: Do you believe in miracles? Yes. Okay.
4: And Jack Brickhouse is hey, hey.
2: Oh, that's good. Yeah.
4: Hey, hey. Hey, hey. And it's
2: Ernie Banks, hey, hey.
4: Yeah, and it's on the outfield wall. I mean, on the whatchamacallits. Hey, hey's up there.
2: That's a good one.
5: Here's how I view it.
4: And then he'd go, hey, hey, wee.
2: Hey, hey, and holy cow are very good ones.
5: If the broadcaster would have an action figure and you would click the button on the action figure and it's one of the phrases that would come out the action figure.
2: Fair enough.
5: Then it is a catchphrase.
2: What is the hawk you thought we forgot?
5: You can put it on the board.
2: You can put it on the board.
5: Yes. Put it on the board. Bet.
2: Yeah. You can put it on the board, yes. Is maybe that's why I should have done that instead of stretch, because that's not as much of like a catchphrase, I guess. It was just always so great when you knew...
4: He was begging for a homer.
2: Like, he was begging for the homer, and Hawks telling it to stretch. But, like, maybe I should have put, you can put it on the board, because that's pretty legendary.
4: You know, his was always fly ball, can of corn.
2: Can of corn.
4: Can of corn.
2: Ham and jam.
4: Yeah.
6: Kansas City special, duck snort, bloop and a blast.
2: Duck snort, yep, yeah. All right, I like that list, and if you guys want to chime in, we've got some time for some calls. We'll do that before the brunch rush. If you guys, especially if you live in different parts of the country, maybe there's some local broadcasters that have something famous that we're not as familiar with. 312-332-3776. Live at Seven Bridges with Flight by Yuengling and the Grip It and Sip It Classic. It's Carmen and Yerk till noon. We'll be right back.
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2: Like this one. We've had fun with it. We got a bunch of callers that want to talk about their favorite sports broadcaster catchphrases. We're on till noon, and then it is Rich Eisen, Waddle and Sylvie. It's going to be Hoodie and Sylvie live here at Seven Bridges at the Grip It and Sip It Classic presented by Yuengling Flight. They're going to be on 2 to 5:30, and then Mellor's got your pregame for White Sox and Yankees as the Sox try to bounce back in the Bronx at noon, Yurko. Danny Zetterman is writing an oldie but a goodie. Remember we used to do the trivia contest?
20: Oh, yeah, absolutely.
2: Carmen versus Yurko. Danny is in the midst of writing a trivia game. We're going to do it live.
20: Do you know the reason?
2: Here at Seven Bridges.
20: We'll do it live. The only reason, do you know why it worked for you and I?
2: Why is that?
20: The trivia games. Because neither one of us cared whether we looked foolish or not.
2: No, you can't care.
20: You can't care.
2: We're pretty good anyway,
20: either
2: but...
20: Either you've got it or you don't have it, or you can kind of finagle your way around to getting something that's somewhere in the neighborhood. That's really all you can do.
2: Yeah.
20: Nobody knows everything, Carmen. Mm-hmm. You know, believe it or not.
2: We pretend, but we do not.
20: We do pretend, and we've got access to the computers all the time, but the Carmen and Yurko stuff, we put everything away.
2: Oh, yeah.
20: And you had to come with the base knowledge of what you had.
2: That's it, man.
20: And what you've experienced over the course of a lifetime. So if one day I went 0 for 5 and didn't get a damn thing, and Carmen raced me like there was no tomorrow, and that happened more times than not, mm-hmm. You can't let that worry you.
2: No, you can't let it bother
20: you. Yeah. Well, you got to have a short-term memory in this thing.
2: Yeah.
20: It's like giving up a home run. It's like being Shoda.
2: Shoda.
20: You know, it happens. You give up a home run, you got to get back on the bump. Yeah. You got to make things happen.
2: I'm with you.
20: I see poker chips coming in
2: right now.
20: I think
2: we're going to play cards.
20: I see poker chips coming in.
2: Well, it's raining. We're going to have to kill some time.
20: A big Texas Hold'em tournament. I could see it happening right here, right now.
2: Also at noon, Portugal will be on in the World Cup, so we'll put Ronaldo on.
20: I can't promote the fact that we might be having a tournament here, you know.
2: $20 buy-in.
20: Wouldn't want the state of Illinois, you know, excise people to come barreling down the pipeline.
2: No, they're not listening. A $20 buy-in, one rebuy. And that's it. Right?
20: One rebuy?
2: Yeah, we good?
20: One rebuy in the first hour.
2: In the first hour. One rebuy in the first hour.
20: No, unlimited rebuys in the first hour in 40 minutes.
2: I'll give you that.
20: And then we take a 10-minute break, and then you can do an add-on.
2: $20 buy-in.
20: And then we put it in the pool.
2: And what are the blinds going to be?
20: Well, the blinds go up, Carm, as the tournament goes on.
2: As the tournament goes on?
20: Absolutely.
2: What are we starting the blinds?
20: How many tournaments have you played in?
2: Plenty. And yes,
20: if
2: I know the blinds
20: out,
2: go up.
20: If we give up $6,000 worth of chips.
2: We'll give out $6,000 in chips. What do the blinds start at?
20: The blinds would start at 100, 200.
2: All right. Sounds good to me.
20: And then you would raise the blinds. Like, you don't raise the blinds for the first hour.
2: Right.
20: You let people play. You let them grind.
2: Yes.
20: If they lose, for $40, they can get $4,000 in chips.
2: Yes.
20: To start at $60. The add-on is $50. You get a $5,000 chip at the add-on. I've got it all down.
2: Yurko's got it.
20: These things all winter, I plan them.
2: $20. Is the house going to take a rake or no?
20: If the house takes a rake, that means we can go to jail, like a Molly Bloom.
2: So should the house not take a
20: rake?
2: Like
20: Molly Bloom. What do you mean, can the house take a rake? You want to go to jail?
2: Well, Seven Bridges is the house. I don't know if Don doesn't want to go to jail, but he might want to take a rake.
20: You're running a house of ill repute here. What is going on, Carl?
2: Molly Bloom.
20: Molly's
2: game.
20: She never broke the law until she took the rake.
2: Yep. Let's grab some calls. Lewis is near.

0: by in Lyle. Go ahead, Lewis.
1: Lewis.
2: Hey, Louis. Good morning, guys. Hope the weather turns up for you.
0: Thank you.
2: Hey, so I've got a couple for you. Got Jeff Joniak, fade to black after every Bears win. Mm. Also, gotta send some love to your station, to your co-host. Gotta go with that David Kaplan. Take that.
0: Take that. All right. That's Cap's signature thing. You know, that works.
1: I believe it is.
0: All right, Lewis. Good.
1: Matter of fact, it's been snapped back at him.
0: Take that, jackass.
1: Yeah.
0: Line three. Let's go to Paul in Crown Point. Go ahead, Paul.
3: You can't put it on. Oh, I'm sorry. That's the wrong one. I was thinking about Pat Hughes.
0: Hey, that's a good one.
3: This one has a chance. Gone.
0: Gone. Yeah, that's Pat Hughes' famous. It's got a chance.
1: It is, yes.
0: Yeah, that's a good one. That's a classic, Paul. Thank you.
1: Wonderful.
0: That is Pat Hughes' classic home run call.
1: That
0: absolutely
1: is. You got it.
0: Line four, Craig's in Valpo. Go ahead, Craig.
4: The list prompt didn't disqualify movie sportscaster, so I'd like to go with the late, great Bob Uecker in Major League, just a bit outside.
0: I love Bob Uecker. He makes the movie. Good call, Craig. Just a bit outside. He tried the corner and missed. Ball one. Let's say hi to line five, Ed in Mundelein. Go ahead, Ed.
5: Hey, how about Woe Nelly? And he could go all the way from Chris Berman.
0: From Berman, he could go all the way. Not bad. All right, Ed. Thanks, man. Appreciate the call. Let's see. Line, we'll just keep going in order here, guys. Line six, this is Downtown Dino. What's up, Dino?
6: Oh, yeah, I got through. I didn't have to go through that stunad, the AI firewall that is McGrath.
0: If you're not careful,
6: I'm watching with our guy, all right?
0: McGrath. Only we're allowed to make fun of Jack. You're not.
6: I'm just busted balls. Hey, I love, for someone that's not a Sox fan, I love Canicorn. And I know he's not everyone's cup of tea, but when he was in his prime, I mean, Mark Jackson, you got to love Mama. There goes that man, and hand down, man down.
0: Yeah, that one wasn't bad. I'll give you that. I'll give you that one on Mark Jackson. He had a couple of good ones, Dean, and I did like hand down, man down, because it perfectly summed up exactly the point he was trying to get across on what just happened when a guy made a shot from the outside. Manny and Gurney. Go ahead, Manny. Manny. One once.
7: Hey, it's Stacey King. Stacey King. Elizabeth, I'm coming, baby. I'm alive.
0: Not bad.
1: Yeah, Fred Sanford.
0: You know, that's Fred Sanford. That's why Stacey was doing it. He was doing the old Red Fox from Sanford and Sons.
1: 100%.
0: Brian in Logan Square. This is a very good one. Go ahead, Brian.
8: Hello, friends.
0: It's all you need.
1: Jim Nance.
0: You know what's happening.
1: Yep. You know exactly where you're at.
0: Good job, Ryan. Yeah, you know exactly where you're at. That's right.
1: Early April down in Georgia.
0: Dude, here's a good one. Here's a real good one. Peter in Arlington Heights. Go ahead, Peter.
9: Yeah, guys, especially Yurko with the World Cup going on, nobody mentioned Andres Cantor with his famous goal.
0: Nice. Very good.
1: Seemed to go on forever.
0: That's known around the world. You don't even have to be a soccer fan. Peter, good call.
10: Andres, how long do you think you could hold that?
0: Not that long.
1: Andres Cantor?
0: I think Andres Cantor is his name.
1: In his prime, he could hold it for 30 seconds.
0: Oh, yeah. How long could I do it?
10: How long could you do it, Yerk?
0: 15 seconds.
1: Oh, I don't know. My wind is not what it used to be, and I certainly don't want to alienate the audience, but hold on. Let me give it to you.
0: Wait,
1: put me on the clock.
10: Let me grab a stopwatch.
0: I got it. All right, ready, Yerk?
1: I'm doing some breathing exercises as we speak. I'm trying to really stifle the blood up with the massive load of oxygen. Are you guys ready?
0: Yeah.
10: Yep.
1: Go!

0: 13.89 seconds.
1: That's not bad.
0: That was pretty good.
1: That's pretty good.
0: And even that
1: right
0: was
1: there.
0: Only 13 seconds.
1: Yeah, like, that was nothing, really.
0: That was really good, though.
1: I started getting lightheaded there for a second.
0: Oh,
1: I thought
0: bet.
1: I was going to pass my, I thought I was going to pass out and crap myself. Oh, my heavens.
0: Call it 14 seconds. That's good, Yurt.
1: Yeah, thank you.
0: All right, excellent list today. That was a lot of fun. We're going to do a brunch rush coming up. It is Carmen and Yurt. We are live at the Grip It and Sip It Classic at beautiful Seven Bridges Golf Club. We're presented by Yuengling Flight. If you're watching us on our YouTube

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10: And they're setting up right next to us, of course. Right. A four-year employee of Lou Malnati's.
0: Yes,
10: right,
0: you were.
10: Our buddy McCluskey's in the house. Brian, also a longtime Malnati's employee.
0: Yep. You guys work together?
10: Yeah.
0: Did you guys ever steal from the company?
10: Stealing is such a
0: Did you ever steal from the company? You guys ever take a pie home?
10: Never.
0: An extra pie?
10: But Mark was always great. Mark's rule was very simple. I don't know if he still does this. I don't mean to talk out of turn. But it was, you always, if you were, on the day of a shift, you eat whatever you want.
0: You just
10: eat. And if you wanted to take a pie home, you'd get 50%
0: off. 50%
10: off. It was
0: off
10: always,
0: the pie.
10: You know, he was always super friendly and
0: accommodating.
10: Accommodating. Thank you, Yurko.
0: Accommodating.
10: About that, always.
0: Took care of his employees.
10: When the Naperville location opened in the old firehouse, downtown Naperville, circa like 1994, I first worked at the Schaumburg location. That's where I started.
0: Right.
10: And then in 1994, the Naperville location opened. And I want to say we were like maybe the ninth restaurant. And I can't even imagine how many.

0: they've got now. As he's, you know,
1: I think it's 237.
0: I don't know if it's that many, but I mean, I couldn't even imagine between the stores and the carryouts. I think we were number nine. It was still single digits. Now we're going back 30 plus years, but man, oh man, what they've built.
1: I think they got five restaurants on the Das Plaines, the Des Plaines River.
0: Cap might know. I don't know where Cap went. Cap was sitting here.
1: One on the Mighty Kankakee, the Kankakee.
0: They've got them everywhere. Cap might know because Mindy, Cap's wife, she works for the company.
1: She works for
0: him. But yeah, Malnati's is setting up food, so there's going to be lunch soon, and it's time now for the brunch rush here at the Grip It and Sip It Classic. Presented by Yuengling Flight at Seven Bridges. It is brought to you by, the brunch rush is brought to you by the Village of Elmwood Park. Jack, take it away, my friend.
2: So Walker Kessler is the center for the Jazz.
0: Yes, he is.
1: Yes, you bet he is.
2: He's pretty good, too. He's a great defender. He blocks a lot of shots. He averages like 12 points a game right now, and he's young. But it looks like him and the Jazz are reaching a stalemate. He's set to be a restricted free agent in their contract discussions. He's being offered $140 million, which would be the biggest contract for a non-All-Star center of all time. Is there any world in which you think the Bulls should dip in? It doesn't say the years on it. It just says largest contract to center who has yet to be an All-Star. The Jazz also, because it's a restricted free agent, would have the right to match any offer. Should the Bulls dip their toe in the Walker Kessler market if it's going to be an agreement that's over $140 million?
0: They need a center.
1: They need a big man. Do you like him, Jack?
0: They need a center.
2: I like him. I don't know if I like him taking up that much of your cap space worth.
0: And he's still awfully young. How old is Walker Kessler?
2: Walker Kessler is...
0: 24? Or am I too young on that?
1: No relation.
2: No, I think you're about right.
0: I'm guessing like 24?
2: He's 24.
0: Yeah.
1: No relations.
2: He's about to turn 25.
1: Yeah. No relations to the great George Kessler out of Michigan State? Played with the Magic Johnson? 79 team?
0: I don't believe so.
1: Okay.
0: I don't know.
1: Just making sure. You know, I want to know what the pedigree was.
2: He averaged 14 and nearly 11 rebounds last season.
0: He's one of the best offensive rebounders in the league, too. You could convince me into dipping my toe into the Walker Kessler water. Why not?
2: I mean, potentially.
0: 25-year-old, center, legit 7-foot center who can get you a double-double. The Bulls really do need a center, too.
1: What are their per 36 numbers for this guy?
0: His per 36 are...
1: That's what I like to do. That's how I like to dissect them there.
0: So for his career or last year? So last year, his per 36, 17 and 12 and a half.
1: Nice.
0: Pretty good. And
2: your starting lineup,
0: two blocks a game.
2: Potentially, the starting lineup for the Bulls, if they sign Walker Kessler next year, is the two rookies, whoever they draft in the first round with the fourth pick and the 15th pick. Matis Puzelis, Josh Giddey, and Walker Kessler. Potentially.
0: Your front line could be Wilson, Matis, and Kessler?
2: Yes.
1: How does Kessler move? With this fast-paced world of basketball, Carm.
3: Like a tree.
1: Temple style.
0: Like a tree.
1: No, I'm just saying, does he move well? Can he? For a big man, can he move? Or is he a laborer? Does he labor up and down the court?
0: Yeah, I mean, he's more like, he's not a three-point shooter. He's not like a pace and space, like center, if that's what you're thinking, like as a big man. No.
1: Mm-hmm.
0: No, it's more, he's not a three-point shooter. So, even though so many big guys these days are. It would be fine. I don't think I'd rage against something like that. I'd be fine with it. Most Bulls fans aren't going to know. How much of Walker Kessler have most of us even watched?
2: He's on the Jazz. Nobody watches Jazz games.
0: You know, you see him play a couple times a year, maybe.
1: They're still in the league?
0: They're still in the league.
1: Utah Jazz. No relations to Ryan Kessler.
4: He was great to watch at Auburn, but since he's been in the league.
0: Yeah, well, again, how many people actually watch him?
1: Nobody.
0: No, but his stats aren't terrible. So
1: I couldn't pick him out of a police lineup.
0: No, most people couldn't.
1: Yeah.
0: He's basically, when they made the trade for
1: 5'7"-footers,
0: Rudy,
1: I have no idea.
0: He's basically the replacement for Rudy there. He was the Rudy replacement when they made the trade for Rudy Gobert.
1: Okay.
0: Yeah, when they traded Rudy Gobert to Minnesota.
1: I was like, I never knew Tom Janovich was up there.
0: Kessler's been the replacement. All right, what else we got?
2: So the Bears do now have good infrastructure, right? To bring in maybe some players, it's always been, they don't have a good enough backing to bring in some players with maybe some potential issues. With Brendan Sorsby entering the supplemental draft with his gambling issues at Texas Tech, Indiana, and elsewhere, is there any price where Brendan Sorsby could drop that would make you interested as a Bears fan in Brendan Sorsby? Let's say it turns into a seventh-round pick.
0: No.
2: He's projected to go in the top 3 to 4 rounds of the NFL draft, or would go in the top 3 to 4 rounds next year. Potentially, even some are saying he could have been a first-rounder next year. Is there anything that can make you do it?
0: I have zero interest in Sorsby. He's not even good enough. The juice isn't worth the squeeze, if you ask me. And why would I want, for what reason would the Bears want Brendan Sorsby at this point? They've got a backup they love that they value a whole heck of a lot. I have zero interest in Brendan Sorsby at any cost, at any price, buying low. To me, it makes zero sense.
2: What if Ben Johnson can develop him and turn him into a starting level quarterback?
0: Is that worth a seventh round pick? Of course it is. Sure. But what are the odds of that happening? What are the odds that the Bears, why is Ben Johnson going to invest time and energy in turning Brendan Sorsby into something he can flip?
1: What? He's suspect. You understand?
0: In any suspect.
1: He's got poor judgment. He makes poor decisions.
0: Why can't Ben Johnson do that with anybody else? Throw a dart and let Ben Johnson do that.
1: He lacks discipline.
0: Yeah.
1: You understand what I'm saying?
0: I'm a no.
1: He's a weak of moral standards. His intestinal fortitude is of question. Everything that you want to talk about this guy with the stupid decisions that he's made, and then somebody was convinced of the fact that he might have some theoretical addiction and that's why he did what he did, and that's an excuse for his behavior. Well, that might work in the medical world, but it doesn't work in the world of the NFL. At least for me, if I'm a general manager, he has told me everything I need to know about this individual as a person. And guess what that does? That gets you crossed off the list.
0: Yeah, he's crossed off my list.
1: My list,
0: especially for
1: gone.
0: The Bears. It doesn't. And if you believe that much in Ben Johnson and he can work his match, like I said, throw a dart. You don't need to spend anything and even bother wasting time with Brendan Sorsby.
1: You know, and there's guys that make bad decisions over the course of time and end up doing stupid things and end up costing themselves a lot, and they end up getting a second chance sometimes. But when you decide that you're going to wager on your own team...
0: it's bad. I'm sorry it's bad.
1: You crossed the line.
0: I don't care if you're playing or not.
1: Yeah, now...
0: You're privy to things.
1: It's
0: bad.
1: Carm, to me, it warrants a one-year suspension. That's what it warrants. You're going to serve your time. You're going to think about what you did, blah, blah, blah, blah, blah, blah. And then you're eligible to come back and play again. Now, do I want him after he served his 1 year of eligibility? I'd rather not. I'd rather not have him.
0: There is no justifying his actions.
1: For all the reasons I've stated. Now, if somebody went and gambled and rolled the dice and said, hey, we're going to see if we can develop him, I wish them the best of luck. But I wouldn't be interested in an individual like him, especially with the way he went about his business trying to get out of trouble. Don't like it.
0: Hire the best legal team with your $6.5 million that you got from Texas Tech and find a judge to play ball. What are we doing?
1: Yeah, exactly.
0: Find a local judge that'll play ball. By the way, judges aren't supposed to play ball, and I know they do. I'm not naive. Of course they do. They always have. Be powerful people with clout and influence. Of course they do, but what are we talking about? I mean, the whole thing is disgusting and it's ridiculous. And no, I would
1: just not
0: have
1: for
0: zero
1: me.
0: Interest.
1: Not
0: I'm,
1: for me.
0: If I'm the Bears.
1: You know.
0: Zero. Yeah. All right. What else we got, Jack?
2: Kylie McDaniel, Jeff Passan put out an article on ESPN.com talking about the top trade deadline candidates.
0: I saw this morning. It's overwhelming. It's 100 players.
2: It's 100. It's the 100 players
0: who are likely
2: to be traded. Matt Shaw was on the list, so that's interesting. Just saying if the Cubs need to acquire some pitching and they're wedded to the guys in their system already, he's somebody that could land them a big-name pitcher. The one that interested me, though, and it's because of both teams being listed as potential suitors for him, is Aroldis Chapman. They say there's a 90% chance that Aroldis Chapman is traded by the deadline.
0: I would think.
2: Obviously, the Cubs are going to be interested. For your Southside team, Carm,
0: are you
2: interested in Aroldis Chapman, and what are you willing to give up?
0: What is Aroldis Chapman going to cost the team at this point? He's still really good.
2: The thing is, he might be the best reliever on the market.
0: He probably is.
2: Which is the issue, because it starts a bidding war. And there's every team needs a reliever. So you're probably giving up what? One of your top 10 prospects and maybe a sweetener?
0: I suppose. I could probably live with that.
1: Chapman's still really good. Like, he's still really good.
2: It's crazy that he's been able to keep up this level of effectiveness when his game is built on velocity.
0: He still throws 97, and he's, like, added the sinker, and, you know, it's been a valuable pitch for him. And, you know, he's down a few ticks in his velocity. I mean, you have to be at 37, 38 years old.
1: Mm-hmm.
0: But he's still, that fastball still plays, and it's still pretty lively. And, again, like, just adding, he's got more of a pitch mix now, and he's added this sinker, and it's good. Like, he still gets guys out. You know, I don't think he's given up a home run this year. He hasn't allowed a home run, I don't think.
2: Do you know what his ERA is?
0: It's like, it's under one.
2: It's under 0.5. It's 0.44.
0: Unbelievable. So
1: he's effective. He's
3: given up one run, Carm. One singular.
0: He's given up a home run?
3: One singular earned run, yes.
1: He's given up just one earned run.
0: He's given up an earned run. He's not even allowed a home run. He's given up one earned run.
1: That's it.
2: 20, almost 21, 20 and two-thirds innings pitched.
0: Two-thirds innings, yeah. I'd be interested. Yeah, that. Believe it or not, I would be. All right, what else?
2: That's it. That's the Brunch
0: Rush.
2: That's
0: the Brunch Rush. Carmen and York live at Seven Bridges. We'll be right back.
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1: I'm mid-bite, sorry. We got a scandal going on here.
2: We do have a scandal. I'm not even upset at it.
3: You're the scandal.
2: Well, go ahead.
1: I mean, Jack...
2: Talk.
1: Jack nudges me in the break.
2: Say something.
1: And he's like, is this cheating? Yurko's doing the Wordle, but you're looking in the dictionary. You can't do that.
2: I don't know what to tell you, man. Even with all the words in front of my face, I still don't have any idea what's going on.
1: I mean, are you serious?
2: Yeah.
3: How did you sort this? You can sort this by letters?
2: Sure you can.
3: That's insane.
2: What are you, a jackaloon? You think when I know every single word in the English language?
1: Right.
2: I'm sitting here. I got a T in it. I got an O in the second position. And
3: all
2: E
3: right,
2: in the fourth position.
3: Just give everybody the word.
1: We should do that.
2: I haven't, but it's puzzling here.
1: I have two letters in the right position and a third in the wrong position. We should do a sports wordle. We should start doing that. Would that be fun or is that boring?
3: No, that could be fun.
1: Like, do we do a sports wordle every day? We tried these things though. Remember when Immaculate Grid got really popular and then we were doing like our own versions of that?
2: Yes, we were.
1: I still like to play the grid every once in a while. But we should do just all sports words and do sports wordle. Maybe we'll do that. But you can't look in the dictionary.
2: Listen, what it matters. I know now another letter from Carm. I still have no idea what the hell it is.
1: Really?
2: Yeah.
1: It must be a strange word today. All right, I'll work on it. We'll see if
2: I don't have an idea of what the word is. And I know two of the other letters. That's how bad this is right now. All right? That's how bad this is. And I think by looking at words like that, all it's done is confuse me even more.
1: It's confused you even more.
2: I'm even more confused now than when I started.
1: So you're
4: I got it in four.
1: Oh, Aiden got it in four. Oh, boy.
2: Well, good for you, Aiden.
4: It's not a clue, but I think you know the word.
1: No more. Well, of course he knows the word, I would think. I mean, most of the time he knows
4: sometimes
1: the word.
4: Sometimes they got very words.
1: Rarely is it
4: of.
1: Something totally obscure that you wouldn't know the word.
2: Let me see yours. See if it gives me a little bit more of a... well, I got those two there. Then you got that one in the wrong place. And then I know another one that's in the wrong place, too.
1: It
2: drives me crazy, but it lets you know exactly how much you don't know.
1: Well,
2: you know, it lets you know how much you don't know.
1: Sometimes it's just, you know, you go, oh. You know,
2: no, I look at some of the words that I'm looking at, and I go, that's a word? What does it mean?
1: Yeah.
2: Like the other day, there was one that was a shade of brown. Sepia.
1: Sepia, yeah, that's tough.
2: Sepia.
1: That's tough.
2: Who the hell knows that's a shade of brown?
1: Yeah.
2: Sepia.
1: That's a tough one.
2: But now I know.
1: Now you know. That's why Wordle's
2: now
1: good.
2: Now I know it's a shade of brown. I had no idea what it was before that.
1: That's why it's very good.
2: The hell do you even get sepia, you know?
1: Yeah. Well, you're right. There's only a certain number of five-letter words you can use. The Wordle, if anybody doesn't know, it's all every day it's a different five-letter word.
2: How do you use it? I once made number two in the forest. And it was the color of sepia.
1: Okay, I wouldn't have maybe used it way, but like I would have been like, Judy bought a nice pair of sepia shoes. Like I probably would have said that, but you know, not I made a poop in the forest and the color was sepia. You know.
2: Well, obviously you don't have a vivid imagination the way the good kid does.
1: I guess not.
2: You're thinking about women's shoes again.
1: I'd be like, Jack bought a brand new pair of sepia pants.
2: You're thinking about women's feet. That's a natural connection.
1: Exactly.
2: I should have known that right away.
1: Jack bought a new sepia-colored shirt for his big date on Saturday.
2: Oh, boy. Know? If you ever buy a sepia-colored shirt, I'm going to pop you, all right?
1: Yeah, I probably would, too,
2: Don't buy sepia-colored shirts.
1: You probably shouldn't buy sepia.
2: No.
1: That's probably a good point.
2: The UPS...
1: That's sepia?
2: Uniforms are the color of sepia.
1: Is that sepia?
2: I don't think so. But it's a brown-like of some sort. I don't know what sepia actually is.
1: Is it more beige or brown? Is it like definitely like a brown?
2: I think it's a darker brown sepia is.
1: I don't know. We got a nice show. We got the crowd is building. Everybody wants to try to get out and play golf. We'll see. Let me see that color.
2: Yeah, here, turn it to Jay.
1: That is kind of like UPS.
2: Told you.
1: Yeah, good call.
2: Yeah, there you go.
1: It's like a rich brown.
2: Yeah.
1: It's like almost a milk chocolate.
2: Yeah, almost a milk chocolate.
1: Right?
2: Almost a milk chocolate. Oh, yeah, he turned it bright now. Yeah, whoa.
1: It's almost like a milk chocolate.
2: That is. It's a milk chocolate. Mm.
1: I think sepia is one of the filters on your iPhone. If you take a picture, like, and you go through the filters, you can change the shade of it or the color of it to sepia.
2: Sepia.
1: Yeah, I'm pretty sure you can.
2: All right.
1: So the crowd is building. We'll see if we're going to get out on the golf course.
2: We do have a crowd coming.
1: The rain is slowing down right now.
2: Do we have the Doppler radar pulled up yet? You're doing your amateur. He had it on earlier.
1: You know who's coming out on her way here in a little bit is Tracy Butler. Still,
3: so there's a lot of yellow and red on us
1: any
3: surrounding
1: sepia?
3: Us. No sepia.
2: No sepia.
3: Yellow, red, and then green.
2: Can we focus
3: so
2: in?
3: So not good.
2: Green
3: yeah.
2: is not a problem.
1: Green's not bad. It's
2: green
1: the other
2: is
1: stuff.
2: Not a problem.
3: Yeah,
1: well, it's the yellows and the reds and the oranges.
3: Do you know what I don't like is this purple down here.
1: That's no good either.
2: That's purple rain.
1: I don't think that's any good.
3: So.
2: Oh, boy. Yeah. On the side, this is not going as smoothly as I thought it was going to. Jack's here on the Doppler radar here. And, that is Bloomington and Peoria.
3: We're working on it.
1: You're,
3: the computer with the radar moves a little
1: 200 miles
3: slow.
1: To the south.
2: Yeah, we're a little bit south right now.
3: I'm trying. The computer moves a little
1: is
3: slow
1: all of
3: with the
1: that
3: radar.
1: Moving our way?
3: Yeah.
1: Oh, boy.
2: You know what Phil Jackson told Michael Jordan when he said, I'm
3: like
2: trying?
3: Right here.
2: He said, don't try, do.
1: Yeah. There is no try, there's only
2: there
1: do.
2: There is no try, there's do. That's where you're at.
3: See,
2: there
3: and it watch it move. Yeah, that's just moving towards us.
2: Yeah, but now we got a little bit of a break.
1: Well, we're going to have fun no matter what.
2: And then they got some reds and some yellows, and then we got a window.
1: All right.
3: I mean, downtown it looks like it might let up later.
1: Get that little window going. We're live at Seven Bridges. It's Grip It and Sip It, presented by Yuengling Flight, Blue Chew, the Advantage Dealer Group, and Zippo Lighters. It's Carmen and York. We're back in 2 minutes.
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0: Your final hour for us, and then it's Rich Eisen, Waddle, and Sylvie, 2 to 5:30 actually here at Seven Bridges. Hoodie is in with Sylvie today, and at 5:30 it's White Sox pregame with Jeff Mellor, and then the first pitch from the Bronx just after 6. Both of our teams need to bounce back. The White Sox, for the first time in a while, had a real stinker yesterday. They lose 12-2.
1: A little bit of a stinker.
0: Cubs lost 5-2. Lionel Messi himself outscored the Cubs and the White Sox yesterday. Not combined, but
1: it's my picture, Jack. It's not bad, Jack, if you wear glasses, huh?

0: Spit an image. Here, I'll show the audience. He's working on some artwork here at Seven
1: don't,
0: Bridges.
1: Don't worry, Jack. He's done that to me before,
0: at
1: too.
0: Tree River.
2: Like, why really? am I wearing glasses?
1: Of me?
2: I don't know. Why am I wearing glasses in the picture you drew of me? I'm not wearing glasses.
0: Those are sunglasses.
2: Only, I don't really wear sunglasses only either, only every once in a while.
0: I didn't want to take away from your little beady eyes by covering it with the, you know, the shades.
1: Unbelievable.
0: Do you know what I'm saying?
1: The full
2: now I'm going to rat on you, too. Now you're asking for it. You won't believe what happened during the break, Carmen.
1: What happened?
2: Yurko asks Aiden back at the studio, so what was the Wordle word?
0: Which I won't
2: repeat.
0: And
2: Aiden goes, did you not get it? And Yurko goes, I ran out of guesses. I didn't get it.
0: My guesses.
2: And then, Aiden gives it to
1: and
2: him.
1: And then you put it in?
2: And then he put it in to keep his streak alive.
3: That's terrible. You gotta be kidding me.
1: That's terrible.
0: Mean machine.
1: That is terrible.
0: Well, listen, fellas, if you don't cheat, you're gonna repeat. You know what I'm saying?
1: That's terrible.
0: C's get degrees, and if you don't cheat, you're gonna repeat. All right? That's the way it works.
1: That is absolutely
0: terrible. I put it in, Aiden, and I've got my 14-day streak intact.
1: That is terrible.
3: I trusted you, Yurk. I trusted you.
0: Well, you think you know now. Listen, Aiden, now you know.
1: Don't trust him.
0: I am not one to be trusted, okay? Don't trust me with the nuclear secrets, and don't trust me when it comes to Wordle.
1: This guy. Despite the rain, we are here for Grippin' and Sippin', and the crowd is festive and lively.
0: I'm not even upset at Jack for ratting me out like that.
1: You shouldn't be upset at Jack. You should be upset at yourself.
0: Because I busted his chops, and he said, you know what? I'm going to give you the business right back at you.
1: We got Melnati's nice serving lunch.
0: Good work.
1: I see somebody was just walking in, triple fisting. Bloody Marys.
0: Wow.
1: Yeah.
0: Man,
1: a double, triple fisting. I love it. Boy. Everybody's lively. I think we're an hour away from cocktail hour.
0: I think we're an hour from cocktails.
1: Sylvie just strolled in.
0: We're also, Carm, an hour away, I think, from getting out there. It's going to be a little bit of a deluge.
1: Yeah.
0: But after that, it clears up for a while. We've got ourselves a window.
1: Yeah, all right.
0: We got a window for at least 9 holes, guys. At least 9 holes.
1: We're going to get 9 holes of golf, and we're going to think positive, everybody.
0: Serious preparation. We're going to get everything headed in the right direction. We're going to get out there, 9 holes of golf in, and then the rains will come.
1: Okay. Well, that just sounds like the way it's going to be for the day.
0: And the rains will come, and we just got to know that. And we've got to accept it, and we've got to embrace it. This is where we're at today.
1: My lawn is happy about this.
0: Oh, your
1: lawn. After the drought we had. I'll say that much.
0: Yeah, your
1: lawn. Now we've gotten plenty of rain.
0: Jumping for joy.
1: The lawn is absolutely jumping for joy.
0: My fig tree's a happy tree.
1: I bet it is a happy
0: tree. Oh, yeah, as are the weeds in my house.
1: Resetting some of the news of the day. First of all, the Cubs and the White Sox both got a little blow to their pitching staffs yesterday. I mean, for the White Sox, it's still at the minor league level, but Hagen Smith was on the verge of getting called up. That is going to be delayed, Yurk.
0: What happened?
1: He has an impingement in his shoulder. I have an impingement. He's got an impingement. His is more serious than mine.
0: Yeah.
1: I don't have to pitch for the White Sox. Hagen Smith is going to be shut down for a month. He's going to get it 2 weeks off, and then they're going to slowly ramp him back up. So he won't pitch competitively in a game situation for at least a month. So that is going to delay the arrival of Hagen Smith on the south side. And I do think he was very close to getting called up. The news for the Cubs is even worse because it's one of their more important bullpen arms, and it's their closer in Daniel Palencia, who's been, by and large, pretty great. Daniel Palencia is on the IL with elbow inflammation.
0: That's
1: you
0: not
1: never
0: good.
1: Want to hear that as a
0: you
1: pitcher.
0: You don't want to hear that.
1: You never want to
0: what
1: hear
0: happened
1: that.
0: To Cabrera? He had another blister on his hand?
1: No, it was a hand cramp. Hand remember, we said that's
0: cramping.
1: Weird. You don't usually hear that, a hand
0: right,
1: cramp.
0: A hand cramper.
1: You know, Cap and Jesse was in for Hoodie today, so it was Cap and Hoodie. It was Cap and Jesse talking about it that, you know, Jesse said, I've never really heard that either. Jason Kipnis, the former big leaguer on Marquee Network, said, that's an odd one. I've never heard of a pitcher coming out with a hand cramp. You know, forearm, sure.
0: Yeah. You know, I guess your hand could cramp.
1: I guess.
0: Yeah,
1: it's
0: I guess it could.
1: I don't know.
0: But
1: these
0: weird impingements, these elbow inflammations.
1: I don't know what that's all
0: hand
1: about.
0: Hand crampers. Boy, we got a lot of different crazy things going on.
1: For the White Sox, it's pretty cut and dry. They had a bad night.
0: Bad night.
1: Jacob Gonzalez had a boneheaded play in the third inning that started to get away from Davis Martin. He's not a first baseman. They're playing him there a little bit more out of desperation. They had a bad night. 9 earned runs for Davis Martin. After the early home run from Benintendi, the bats went pretty quiet. Cole was awesome. All right, they got rocked. Try to bounce back. I don't have many notes other than that for the White Sox.
0: That's
1: they had
0: right.
1: a bad night. They
0: bad
1: had a bad
0: night.
1: Game.
0: Just had a bad
1: it
0: night.
1: It happens. Coming. For the Cubs, there's growing concern about this offense. Look, PCA hit another leadoff home run. He's up to 14. He's been brilliant. He's tried to carry them. you fly it out at the end of the game and he's throwing his bat. What are you throwing your bat for? You're not going to hit a home run every time, Pete. It ain't going to happen.
0: Right.
1: You've been brilliant.
0: You've been fantastic.
1: Don't put any undue pressure on yourself.
0: Right.
1: Because you've been great.
0: Don't do again what you did early in the year.
1: That'd be my advice to PCA. Yeah. You don't need to throw your bat.
0: You don't have to accept it either, you know?
1: You don't have to be happy, sad, or other. You don't need to be throwing your bat.
0: Mm-hmm.
1: You've been brilliant. You guys had a bad night. You're doing your part.
0: Yeah.
1: And sometimes in baseball, that's all you can do. Pete's not being a bad teammate for going to the plate thinking, well, I'm going to keep doing my part.
0: Make something happen.
1: And I'm going to make something happen. But you don't have to overreact when you don't.
0: That's right.
1: Baseball's a hard game.
0: When at the plate, individual accomplishment. When out in the field, part of a team.
1: He's been brilliant.
0: Yeah.
1: And he was, again, last night trying to do his part, and he got the Cubs off to a 1-0 lead. It was a lead they could not hold. The offense went 0-for-8 with runners in scoring position.
0: Yeah.
1: And Dansby continues to really struggle, and people are wondering what is it going to take to get him out of the lineup. He's hitting 175. His OPS, his on-base plus his slugging is what here, Yerk? Do the math. 7, 8, 5. It's below 600. That is brutal.
0: Below 600.
1: It's below 600. He's 5 for 38 in the month of June. Problem is, he's still quite good defensively, as I've put in bold here.
0: Yep.
1: Defensive runs saved above average. This is amongst all players in baseball, not shortstops. He's been the fourth most valuable defensive player in the league this year after Bobby Witt Jr., Dylan Dingler, and Pete Crow Armstrong, his teammate. He's fourth. He's top 10 amongst all defenders in fielding run value and in range factor. So he's a brilliant defensive player. And as Jed Hoyer said, that backbone of their team is their run prevention, but you still have to score. And at what point does Dansby need to clear his head? I was just talking to our buddy Tom Thayer, who's in the house, former professional athlete, obviously, of great stature. And he said, they should tell Dansby to take a couple days and take a day off from even going to the park.
0: Yeah.
1: Now, I don't know if they would do that. But Tom's point was,
0: go to the zoo.
1: You want to clear your head?
0: Go to the zoo.
1: Don't go to the park for a day.
0: Go watch the giraffes, you know?
1: And then maybe get back to work and just sit on the bench for a couple of days and see if that can get you out of it.
0: That's right.
1: I don't know what it's going to take for them to try that. They've seemed to largely hesitate anything more than really about a game. But maybe that is their next option. I'll give you another option Craig Counsell had last night. He had an option to maybe send a message to the team by benching Miguel Amaya when he didn't hustle out of the box and could have maybe beaten out what looked like it was going to be a routine ground ball that was anything but, because the third baseman booted it. Now, he still made the play. If he was hustling, it's probably E5. But Craig Counsell did what Craig Counsell does.
0: Yeah.
1: Sat with his chew in his mouth.
0: Doesn't overreact. Doesn't do anything else.
1: And just wondered aloud.
0: Maybe he should have ran. You know, does he say something to a guy when he gets back into the dugout? Does he pull him into the tunnel as not to embarrass him in front of everybody and say, hey, champ, when you hit the ball out of the box, I need you flying. First three steps, fly.
1: Maybe embarrassing someone is what you need right now.
0: All right, I'm coming up with things that Dansby can do besides play baseball as far as to clear his head.
1: Yurko's got his list of 5.
2: For a new career or just for the day?
0: No.
1: I think for the day.
0: No, for 2 days.
1: What could Dansby Swanson do other than play baseball?
0: You've been to the Brookfield Zoo.
1: I have. That's right by my house.
0: Brookfield Zoo.
2: Brookfield Zoo is pretty good.
0: Go to the zoo.
1: You know, he can go to Lincoln Park Zoo, too. He lives in the city,
0: I believe.
1: He
0: can go to Lincoln Park Zoo. I'm not telling you. Go to the zoo.
2: It's free if you go to Lincoln Park.
1: Lincoln Park Zoo is free.
0: Has he got children?
1: I believe he does. Well, I
0: don't
1: know.
0: Take the kids, you know.
1: I mean, I know his wife is famous. Do they have kids? I don't know.
0: In come the animals, 2 by 2. The monkeys laugh at the kangaroos.
1: You can go see the polar bear.
0: Having a good time. Oh, yeah.
1: Not Pete Alonso. The polar bear.
2: Could see the Waddle Penguin.
1: And the Waddle Penguin,
0: too. How about this? Clear your mind. Go to the top of Willis Tower and just get a kind of a scenic approach, panoramic view.
1: Go on the ledge.
0: Of what Chicago has to offer, if you want to scare yourself.
1: It's scary.
0: Yeah.
1: You can do the ledge. There's Tom Waddle.
0: You go on a ledge, you can have yourself good time.
1: A beer.
0: So let's go up to the Willis Tower and have some fun and have a good time. How about number 3? Sit back and watch a series of rom-coms. Sleepless in Seattle. The one that has got the Notebook. The Notebook.
1: That's not a rom-com.
0: That's a rom-com. It's a romantic comedy.
1: The Notebook?
0: I thought The Notebook was.
2: No, I've never seen The Notebook.
0: The Princess Diaries.
2: It's a romantic movie. Are you saying it's not a comedy as well?
1: The Notebook is not a comedy.
0: Is that a drama?
1: Yeah.
0: You didn't think it was funny when she just got rid of him?
1: No. I wouldn't that as a rom-com.
0: Some comedies darker than others, you know? But either way, how about some romantic comedies, some rom-coms, him and the missus, where they can just relax and not worry about baseball?
1: How about When Harry Met Sally?
0: There you go, When Harry Met Sally. That's what we're talking about. Yeah. All right, so we've got that four. How about a day trip to Starve Rock?
1: That's not bad.
0: Just get your mind off of baseball. Let's go to Starved Rock and get out there. You know, safe. Got to be safe when you're out there. You don't want to get...
2: What's better, Starved Rock or the Indiana Dunes?
0: Mount Baldy.
1: Probably Starved Rock.
0: He wants to go to Mount Baldy.
1: I don't know if I know what Mount Baldy
0: is. Mount Baldy's
2: over that one of the dunes?
0: Indiana dunes. Yeah, that's Mount Baldy.
2: It's the dunes, he can go on the beach, he can go in the lake, but he's in Starved Rock. Starved Rock is nice too, obviously.
1: I don't know. The dunes is a good call, actually. Both of those.
0: All right, I'll take him to the Indiana dunes too. So I got it.
1: Are you going to leave this list for Sylvie?
0: Go back to Mother Nature is what we're saying, you know?
2: Yeah, exactly.
0: Get back to Mother Nature.
1: Yes.
0: Is what we're saying.
1: Go fishing. I don't know if he fishes. Call Chauncey. Go catch some salmon.
0: I don't know if he fishes either. We've got a guy. I've got a guy out of St. Joe, Michigan. I don't know if you want to make that drive.
1: Why not? That's
0: Captain,
1: a far drive.
0: Oh, Captain, my Captain.
1: Yeah.
0: He's got himself, and they'll take you out there to the washing machine. It's about 185 feet.
1: Oh, wow.
0: And, you turn up a little butter there, my friend, let me tell you.
1: Get some northerns, get some walleyes.
0: Oh, yeah, the good kid had to chum
1: in walleye out of the lake there, eh?
0: The good kid was chumming the water. No, we're talking salmon and Lakers, baby.
1: Oh, the big salmon, huh?
0: Oh, yeah, the Kings, baby. The Kings. King salmon and the lake trout.
1: What is the fifth one?
0: Oh, big, that's it. We're going fishing.
1: Oh, go fishing.
0: We're going fishing, man.
1: All right, good.
0: I mean, you used to go with your pa when you were a kid.
1: Yeah.
0: You know, you settle down, you put a worm on the hook, and you do a little fishing. Get back to Mother Nature. It's another way to get back to nature.
1: Yeah.
0: Go fishing. So that's my five for him. Go to the zoo, Willis Tower. How about a day of rom-coms with him and the missus? Maybe a little, you know, a little 5 minutes of...
1: A little afternoon delight?
0: 5 minutes of loving. Yeah. And some fishing. You know,
1: Sounds good.
0: Starved Rock, Indiana Dunes.
1: Well, there you go, Dansby.
0: We'll get Dansby Swanson right back on track. Council doesn't know what to do. Jed doesn't know what to do.
1: No, none of them gave you
0: a five pack. This is a guy that solved some problems for the Cubs already this year.
1: Right.
0: The good kid has. That's what we do with Dansby Swanson. No prayer for Dansby. We need a time away with the family. Go out and have a little fun. Recapture the magic. Recapture the fun. That's what it's all about, Carm.
1: What could Craig Council do? What buttons are left to push? 312-332-3776. You'll hear from the skipper. Talking, coming up next about their struggles, their continued struggles with runners in scoring position. 0 for 8 last night in one of the worst offenses in baseball since May 11th with runners in scoring position. Weird, fluctuating, high variance samples, I get it, but they just haven't been good enough. And the GM, and not even the GM, I mean, Jed's above that. Jed's the president. Jed talked about it yesterday. Craig Council continues to talk about it. It's Carmen and Yurko. We'll be right back.
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6: Catch.
5: Bears.
6: Made.
5: Go Bears.
6: Touchdown Bears.
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7: Waddle, good news. 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
23: I love
0: it.
23: It's
0: very cool.
23: Yeah. Couples 9 Wine and Dine Scramble.
0: 9 Wine and Dine.
23: Are you a red wine guy or a white wine guy?
0: A little bit of both. I prefer probably red, and I drink it more often. But, you know, white wine's got its place, especially in the summer.
23: Mm-hmm.
0: And especially,
23: yeah.
0: I know Jack hates it, day drinking.
23: Oh,
0: white
23: yeah.
0: wine is great during day drinking when the weather's nice.
23: A nice Sauvignon Blanc.
0: A Sauv Blanc, a Riesling,
23: oh,
0: a
23: yeah.
0: Sancerre, a Pinot Grigio. Mm-hmm. Yes, very nice.
23: Yes.
0: A good Chardonnay. Nice buttery,
2: buttery.
0: Chardonnay.
2: I mean, I don't think it'll surprise you to hear that I
0: You've
2: don't
0: never
2: like
0: had
2: it. No, I've had wine. I don't enjoy wine.
0: You don't like a buttery Chardonnay, Jack?
2: No.
23: Never,
2: right.
23: not once?
2: Not a wine guy.
0: No? All right.
23: How about, are you a Yuengling Flight guy?
2: I'm
23: you
2: a Yuengling
23: okay?
2: Flight. I'm a big time Yuengling Flight.
0: Waddle's already on number two, I think.
23: I saw Maggie over here. She's starting to wolf him down. She wasn't happy with the rain right now.
0: Yeah, she's upset.
23: You
0: can't do anything about the rain. Don't get upset. We're having fun. These guys are, they're not working. They're here hanging with us.
23: Tom, I always say if you can't control Mother Nature, drink.
0: Everybody's having fun. Yes.
23: Right? Drink.
0: Here's Craig Counsell yesterday after the game talking about the Cubs' lack of production with runners in scoring position.
24: Yeah, I mean, you know, we got to take advantage of the opportunities. I mean, you know, we got to score. We got to get hits in those spots. We got to do something better offensively. We just weren't good enough.
0: He's been saying the same thing for weeks. This was Jed Hoyer before the game on the offense with runners on. And as he sees it from his seat, what's gone wrong? Take a listen.
24: We have enough base runners. We haven't gotten hits when it matters. You know, you look at our
1: overall as a team for the entire year. Not even taking the small sample. I think we're like 25th in WOBA with guys in scoring position. And clearly our talent level on the field doesn't do anything 25th from an offensive standpoint. And so we've underperformed in those situations. And as a result, the number of runs we have scored, given our number of base runners, is well below. And if we had those runs, we would be in a different position. So we haven't sequenced our offense well. We've had base runners, we just haven't cashed them in.
3: Yeah, that the crazy thing is they are a good offense, you guys. They are. Like Jesse was saying it this morning with Cap, like normally the correlation is pretty strong between the good on-base teams and the good offense.
0: It's a direct correlation.
3: Right? It stands to reason. It makes sense.
0: Yeah.
3: But it's not working with them. And, you know, he said in the smaller sample with these runners in scoring position, all of a sudden our WOBA, that's their weighted on-base average, is like 25th in the league. He said, there's nothing we do that's 25th in the league as an offense, except in that situation.
0: Yeah.
3: When it really matters.
0: When it matters most.
3: Got to step up and get the big hit. They're just not getting it. I don't know what the fix is for that. I'm certainly not smart enough. I don't think they are. If they knew what it was, they'd be fixed.
0: Yeah.
3: That's baseball, I guess. It's hard. I get it. We say that all the time, but like, why?
0: Some people flourish in those types of conditions.
3: And some don't.
0: They're impervious to the pressures.
3: And they're not thriving right now in those situations.
0: They're not.
3: But there is nothing about this offense other than that one weakness that says they should be struggling, because they do a lot of things well. They walk. They hit enough home runs. I mean, they're not the Yankees.
0: Right.
3: I can't believe I'm saying this. Or the White Sox or the Dodgers. But they hit enough home runs. They steal bases. They walk. They get on base. But they're not getting it in those big clutch sort of those clutch moments, however you want to define it.
0: Besides the individual base runners, like, you know, Peter Crow Armstrong is pretty exceptional when he's on the base paths.
3: Nico Dansby,
0: right? You remember how you remember back in the day, AJ Pierzynski, it didn't look like he could run, but boy, what a hell of a base runner.
3: Good instincts,
0: hell of a base runner. Yeah, do we have that on this team? Do we got
3: Matt
0: Shaw
3: did it yesterday? Yeah, I think so.
0: But that's what I'm asking.
3: I think so.
0: Do they have guys like that? You know how I like to put men in motion.
3: Shaw, Horner.
0: Right. I like to put men in motion. The old run and hit, the hit and run, all of it.
3: PCA probably does it more on his athleticism than his smarts, if I had to be honest.
0: Okay.
3: I think some guys, I know what you're talking about, do have that knack.
0: Yeah.
3: I think guys like Nico and Shaw might have a little of that. I think even Happ. I'd probably put
0: when to grab the Dansby extra
3: probably,
0: base.
3: PCA. I keep getting Dansby and PCA mixed up today. PCA probably just relies on his athleticism.
0: Yeah.
3: Because he's so otherworldly fast and athletic. So for him, maybe it's not as important. But yeah, I don't know why it's been such
0: sometimes,
3: a struggle.
0: Sometimes when you put men in motion, the stress then goes to the fielder. The focus then to the hitter is to see the ball and drive the ball somewhere.
3: Yeah.
0: You know, if we're going to do a hit and run, drive the ball somewhere. And then with guys maybe leaving their positions to go cover a base a little bit earlier than they would, it might open up some spots for you. I guess that's the only reason you'd put men in motion. Maybe it takes the level of concentration a little bit higher in the batter's box.
3: Yeah.
0: Then you're not trying to kill the ball. You're just trying to make contact with the ball.
3: Brewers won again last night, 2-1. Like another beautifully pitched game. It was, I don't know who started last night, forgive me. I can't think, I don't know where they were in the rotation, and I didn't see any of the game. I just saw that they won 2-1. I mean, the Cubs are 8 back. Are you?
0: It's not insurmountable, but
3: it's not.
0: It doesn't look like Milwaukee with the two guys they got
3: thing.
0: Going.
3: They
0: got 40% of their starters. You believe that going into the game, you got an 80% chance of winning.
3: They're awesome. That's the thing.
0: That's the problem.
3: Have you given up on the division, Jack, or no, not yet? You probably shouldn't before the 4th of July.
2: It's too early to completely give up. And we've seen that the Cubs can get super hot.
3: Obviously.
2: They've had two 10-game winning streaks, so I'm not completely giving up on it. But, hope is fading. It was Aaron Ashby yesterday.
3: Yeah, it was Aaron Ashby.
2: He's 10-0 on the season.
3: Well, but Ashby didn't start, though. Ashby
2: didn't start.
3: Ashby's
2: 10-0
3: because he's a reliever, and they're just good.
0: And they keep winning games.
3: Who started last night?
2: Starting yesterday was Gasser.
3: Oh, Gasser. Okay.
0: Josh?
3: It's not Josh.
2: Robert.
3: It's Robert Gasser.
4: There's also something to be said about the litany of players the Brewers keep bringing up. Like they have these guys like Renfino, whatever you say his name. Like he hasn't been good, and they're like, all right, let's bring Cooper Pratt up. Like here's another guy.
3: They just called Pratt up, right?
4: Yeah, he made his debut last night.
3: Yeah, that's their young phenom, one of their best prospects here, who they paid in the offseason. They extended Pratt. Cooper Pratt's up making his debut. Yeah. Yeah, they're a marvel. They really are. I know. We say that way too often. And it's like we still probably disrespect them a little going into every season, but then here they are doing their thing. I mean, they're 44-26. Unbelievable. Do the Cubs need to prioritize pitching or offense at the deadline?
2: Still pitching.
3: I think so.
2: Because the starters outside of Ben Brown have been so atrocious that you still need to add more starting pitching. And the bullpen's not very good either. The pitching in general has just been brutal. So I'd say you still need to prioritize pitching. Hitting, the issue is, where are you going to put a hitter?
3: I don't know.
2: You're not taking Michael Bush out of the lineup. He's actually been one of your better hitters. He has, what, a 22-game on-base streak now for Michael Bush? You're not putting him in the outfield. Your outfield's set.
3: I'd say the guys that aren't a problem are PCA, Bush, and Saya.
2: And Hap.
3: Ian Happ still has like a near 800 OPS.
2: You're not going to upgrade a catcher.
3: No.
2: That's just, there's not enough good catchers out there to upgrade a catcher. No. And then if
3: you've got internal.
2: You're not getting another third baseman because you already have an internal option. And what are you going to get, a middle infielder?
3: No. Well, you've got an internal option for that anyway that you probably want to get him at bats. So, you know, you're probably right. It's got to still be pitching. By the way, the Brewers too. I mean, and I know Andrew Vaughn spent some time on the IL. He's only played 33 games. Andrew Vaughn's got a 162 OPS plus. 162. He's been worth almost a win for them in 33 games. He's hitting 347, 423 on base, 520 slug. He's a prime example of how bad the White Sox used to be at player development. And just think, if this crew was in charge when he got here, Andrew Vaughn might have worked the way the White Sox thought he was going to work when he got here. Because he was a no-brainer pick. And he was a totally polished and accomplished college bat. And he was a no-brainer pick. But it was the old regime, and they were terrible at player development. Terrible. And Andrew Vaughn just sort of went by the wayside. And he never figured it out. And he goes to an organization that is great at player development, and look what happens.
23: Oh, boy.
3: The talent, like, shows up and produces. I mean, I don't even want to tell you.
23: It wasn't instantaneous, right? There was a 30-day lag. It was right away. Yeah.
3: He was a minus in 48 games for the White Sox last year. 48 games. He was a minus 1.8 player. You basically could have had me play 48 games, and I would have been a negative 2-win player for the White Sox. That's how bad it was, all right?
23: And with Milwaukee?
3: With Milwaukee last year, in 64 games, he was a 1-3. And in 33 games this year, he's a 0.9. In Milwaukee, he's been worth 2.2 wins compared to negative 0.6 in a White Sox uniform. He has slashed for the Brewers 320, 390, 502. 320, 390, 502 in 97 games. That's an organization that knows how to develop players. And the White Sox are getting there. They saved Colson Montgomery. Jacob Gonzalez's swing a year ago was, they had to start over.
23: Mm-hmm. It was holy.
3: And they did. And I don't think this organization before would have been able to do that. You know what would have happened? Colson Montgomery would have busted out. Jacob Gonzalez, and he might still, I mean, he hasn't played a lot, but it, like, would have been maybe totally useless. But now they're doing what these other good organizations do to help their players, to find ways to get them back on track, to find ways to get them better. And that's what the Brewers have done. I mean, look at the contribution that Andrew Vaughn has given them since he went there. It's sick. 312-332-3776 for Carmen in New York. Live at Seven Bridges. We'll be right back.
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6: Ooh.
5: Would you go plain cheese?
6: No, we went sausage. I think this is sausage.
5: That's not sausage.
6: Let me find out.
5: Is it?
6: Is this sausage or cheese?
5: That's just plain cheese. Trust me. Melnati's expert.
6: Oh,
5: after years
6: cheese.
5: Of working.
6: Definitely cheese.
5: Made about 10,000 of those. I love the cheese, man. There's nothing. Remember, the sign of a good pizzeria is a good slice of cheese, whether that's deep New York style, anything you're talking about. Margarita, slice of a good pizzeria is the quality of it, just its plain cheese pizza.
6: Plain
5: they
6: cheese.
5: They got a great slice of plain cheese pizza, man. Boy, you guys are tempting me now. Brings back a lot of memories, the sights and smells of that. A lot of memories, kid. Good Lord in heaven.
6: Yeah,
5: I might have
6: good.
5: To have a slice.
6: You know me, I'm a sausage guy, though.
5: Yeah, yeah. You like the patty on the... You don't love deep dish. I know Yurko's not a huge deep dish
6: I'm not
5: dish
6: a deep
5: fan.
6: Dish guy, yeah.
5: Do you like the patty, the sausage patty?
6: It's fine.
5: Yeah.
6: It's got to have some sort of meat on it.
5: Believe it or not, I don't love that. Like, and as much as I enjoy deep dish, I don't love, like, the whole sausage patty. Yeah. I was like easy sausage spinach mushroom. That was my favorite Melnati's deep dish.
6: My ideal pizza is a sausage, green pepper, onion, mushroom.
5: I like that too.
6: That's it right there. That's a combination.
5: I like it. It's a good combo, Yurk.
6: Maybe a little garlic on top if I'm feeling it and I'm not
5: good
6: going
5: combo.
6: Out later on. I can put the garlic on and just sit in my own garlic smell.
5: Your own stench?
6: Yeah.
5: I
6: don't mind it, but... That, to me, is a pizza. Otherwise, it's just plain sausage pizza for me.
5: It's a good combo.
6: That's it. Sausage and cheese, that's fine. I got no issues whatsoever with it.
5: Highlights.
6: Pepperoni, I don't like. Pepperoni greases the pizza up. I don't want my pizza greasy. You know what I'm saying?
5: By the way,
7: I'm a pepperoni guy myself.
6: I'm not surprised.
5: Order pepperoni on your pizza in
6: Italy.
5: I look
6: at him
5: and
6: I see pepperonis.
5: Yeah. See what happens if you order pepperoni on your pizza. You're getting peppers, FYI.
6: Green peppers?
5: Yeah, you're getting peppers.
6: There ain't no pepperoni, baby.
5: There ain't no pepperoni. You better order it with salami or something if you want that. You're not getting pepperoni, I'll tell you that much. You're not getting meat. World Cup yesterday, I mean, boy, the stars were out. They really were. Mbappe with that second half in the Meadowlands in the win for France. He had a couple of goals. Erling Haaland in one of the later games. And then the nightcap featured Messi putting on a show. I had two friends that were there. They took their sons. What a trip. My buddy Tom Hebert, whose son Owen plays baseball with Gio. They're very good friends. They've known each other since they were kids. They were there. And then my buddy Brady Brosnahan, who I went to high school with, was there with his son. I saw a bunch of pictures he posted on Instagram. They're doing like a three-city tour.
6: Sure.
5: Going to watch some of the games. I mean,

0: can you imagine being in that game, in that atmosphere last night? Messi tied the all-time goals record in the World Cup. He tied Miroslav Klose of Germany. He's now got 16. You'd think he'd break it in this tournament. I mean, at this point.
1: Yeah, quite possibly.
0: And he's still got some juice, man. Three goals, three beauties, a hat trick for Messi. It was awesome.
1: I've got two cousins that came in from the old town, Gabala Polja Zvidic.
0: From Croatia.
1: Came in. I visited with them the other day. They stopped by my mom's house, my sister's house.
0: Yeah.
1: Visited with them. Had a nice charcuterie tray. My sister cooked up some steaks.
0: Nice.
1: We ate like kings, yeah, but they're down in Dallas today for the game.
0: So they went for today's game?
1: They're coming to Dallas for the game. They're going up to Toronto for the game. And the whole way they're visiting relatives on the way up.
0: Are they?
1: We got some relatives up in Lansing, Michigan. So they plan on hitting Lansing, Michigan once they get back. Visiting with them and then going up to Toronto for the game. So
0: love it.
1: Yeah, they're set for the first two. They'll be in town for the third one, but they didn't get tickets for it. It's out in Philadelphia on the East Coast, the third game. Yeah.
0: So in Arlington, that's the England-Croatia game. There's also a game in Houston today. The Portugal-DR game, Congo-DR game is coming up. That game starts in like 20 minutes. That's the first game.
1: First game of the day.
0: They're in Houston, and then Croatia plays England in Arlington. The U.S. plays in Seattle on Friday.
1: Friday.
0: Australia. So we'll spend a little bit more of the day tomorrow previewing that. We're going to be off on Friday.
1: Against the Socceroos.
0: Against the Socceroos. That's really what they call themselves, right? The Socceroos?
1: Coached by Croatians. You know that?
0: No, I did not know that.
1: Oh, yeah. Oh, yeah. Coached by a Croatian. I think there's four coaches in the 48 that are Croatian coaches. Yeah.
2: Are you guys seeing all of the Europeans just loving the U.S. stadiums?
0: I love it, dude.
2: They're blown away by them.
0: I love the videos. I love the fact that they're, like, going to baseball games. The videos of all the guys from Scotland just taking over Fenway Park and singing. And
1: did you hear the Super John McGinn one they did?
0: I don't think I heard that.
1: So John McGinn's number 7 for their team. He plays for Aston Villa also.
0: Okay.
1: He plays for Scotland. They go... Super John McGinn. Oh, Super John McGinn. Oh, we just don't think you'll understand. He's Stevie Clark's man. He's better than Zidane. So, you know, we've got Super John McGinn. Yeah.
0: They're very creative.
1: And they do it. They do it at the beginning. And then they go again. They go, Super John McGinn. Oh, Super John McGinn. And then it's just the same line. And they do it for all their guys. They did it for Dele Alli. They used to have one about Alli.
0: Oh, yeah, you used to sing it.
1: We got Alli, Dele Alli. We just don't think you'll understand. He only costs $5 million. He's better than Azil. We've got Dele Alli. I mean, so they do it for every one of their players. And they're all similar rhymes, you know,
0: that's
1: to the thing. They just substitute their players in it. So it's pretty good. But they all know it. They all got it. And then they just keep singing it over and over again.
0: They're living life. Yeah. I got to do like a World Cup tour one of these days. I put that on the bucket list. Go
2: another
0: to
2: note for the Scots here, guys. The parent company of Sam Adams said its Boston Tap Room ran out of the brand's flagship Boston Lager over the weekend because Scotland fans drank four times the amount they usually sell.
0: They drink beer like water, it seems.
1: And they're here to celebrate.
0: Oh, my God.
1: When we were in Scotland last year.
0: Get a little Yingling flight?
1: When we were in Scotland last year, their beer was Tennent's.
0: And that's what they were talking about. The bars in Boston that have it is the ones they've been going to. And the bars that were smart knew it, and they loaded up on the Tennent's.
1: But they're out. And now they're waiting for the distributor to get more so they can come back and refill their
0: I've never had that. I've never had Tennent's.
1: Tennent's? Yeah, solid beer. Yeah, solid beer.
0: I never had it.
1: I'll take flight by Yingling before I'll take Tennent's.
0: You know what's good with this is some Melnati's pizza.
1: Did you eat some?
0: No, not yet, but I think I'm going to have to go get a piece. It's too tempting now.
1: I took a bite out of it.
0: Yeah, you took a bite out of it.
1: So, I mean, you know.
3: There's more sausage up there, Yerk. We can go get you some sausage.
0: Plenty of pizza, yeah.
1: I mean, it's okay eating cheese, but...
0: Here goes a Sazich guy.
1: It's not position A by any stretch of the imagination.
0: What do you want? We're going to bust out the old Carmen versus Yurko trivia game for the crowd here at noon. I look forward to that. So get your mind right. And no cheating like you did on the Wordle today.
3: Yeah, I don't know that you can trust him now.
0: I just took a bad guess on my third guess. I took a bad guess. I took a risk. Bad guess. Stupid. But I'm just...
1: I like where your mind's at, though.
0: But I shouldn't say a bad guess because I've got three letters in the right place.
3: You have three letters.
0: But now I got to get it on the fourth. I got to, or else I'm going to be pissed.
1: No, but you're
4: Carm, your mind's right. You know what I'm saying? That's apparently allowed now.
0: What's that, Aiden?
4: I can just tell you the answer because apparently there's no rules anymore.
0: No, there are rules.
5: There's no rules for the good kid.
0: We abide by the rules of decent society. There are 100% there are rules. So no, I will absolutely not allow.
3: It is interesting. I don't want to start throwing accusations, and this may be going way, way too far. But so we're playing in a scramble today at Seven Bridges, a game of honor, golf.
0: Might be like Judge Smales.
3: And I don't know. It's just a little interesting that we're supposed to trust
0: Judge Smales.
3: The game of honor after what's all a rule? Seen.
0: Why don't you approve your lies, sir?
3: I think Yurko cares enough about golf. I think he cares more about golf than Wordle to disgrace the game.
0: I think he does, too,
3: so I think we're good.
0: Yurko's...
3: But I don't know.
0: Somewhat honorable on the golf course. I've been on the golf course with him.
5: You got to straighten him out.
0: Well,
5: if I got to straighten
0: do you blame him
5: out, if I got to straighten him out, it's going to be painful.
0: He is a little bit more honorable.
5: I played football. And I sprayed my jersey down.
0: That's right.
5: With silicone every time. And until they made it really illegal, where they tested you before you went out, that's when I finally had to stop. But let me tell you, my stuff was soaked, baby. Anything I could do to gain the advantage on the football field was done. And guess what? They had penalties on the field if they caught you.
0: Right, if they caught you, they
5: caught you, there were penalties that were going to happen, you know? Yeah. So that's the environment I kind of grown up on. Now, Wordle's Wordle. But we're talking about golf, my friend.
0: Yeah, see?
5: Play the ball down. None of this tomfoolery. None of this chicanery. You know what I'm saying? The old Burnham bump. You ever see the guys come up and do the old Burnham bump?
0: Of course.
5: Yeah,
0: hey, what are you, fluffing your lie over there?
5: What are you doing over there?
0: A porn set?
5: Hey, I got to identify my ball. The old pickup and the roll. Yeah. I mean, what is happening here? What are you touching your ball for?
0: Straight shady.
5: Yeah. The only time you can touch your ball is when you're in the bathroom.
0: That's it,
5: baby.
0: Yeah.
5: Nothing else going on. But, so the game of golf is different. And now, the game of golf is dependent upon the integrity of the individual.
0: Jack is watching the movies, the 25 movies that he must watch now that he's 25. Caddyshack was on there.
5: Yeah,
0: he really liked it. It was like it's in the top five.
3: It's in the top five.
0: All the movies he's seen. How do you think he would do right now, spur of the moment, Caddyshack trivia?
3: Oh, boy. I've only seen it once.
0: That's the thing.
3: It's not like
0: wondering.
3: I've watched it multiple times, and it was about a month and a half ago now, so I think I'd be okay.
0: What
3: I don't know that
0: name,
3: I get everything right.
0: What was the name of Al Chervik's boat?
3: Yeah, I got no idea.
0: Fish food.
3: Ah.
5: I christened thee the Flying Wasp.
0: What? Oh, yeah, I was just going to ask. Now
5: oh, I'm sorry. That was Judge Smales' boat.
0: Judge Smales' boat was the Flying Wasp.
5: Right, my fault. Yes, yes.
0: I was just going to ask him that one next. All right, but we can throw that one away. That's okay. Let's see. Here's your next question. Your question is...
5: Where did Chevy Chase live? What was the address where Chevy Chase lived?
0: Oh, that's good.
3: Address where he lived?
5: Yeah, when Bill Murray came in there.
0: I think I know it. Because remember Carl Spackler? Carl says to him, you're over there on Briar, right? And Chevy Chase gives a number.
5: He gives a number.
3: I don't know. What is it?
0: Is it
5: two.
0: Two
5: Briar.
0: Briar.
5: Yeah.
0: You got a pool. We got a pool and a pond. A pond in the back. Natural spring would be good for you.
5: Pond be good for you.
0: Two Briar. All right. Let's see, Jack. So far, you're 0-2.
3: Yeah, this is not looking good.
0: Let's see.
5: What's the name of the country club?
0: Oh, that's easy. Come on. Jack.
3: I wasn't taking notes as if I was going to answer trivia questions. I was trying to give a review on the quality of the movie.
0: You don't know? It starts with a B.
3: Bushwood.
0: Bushwood. Good job. What kind of car does Judge Smales have towed out of his spot when he walks into the clubhouse at the beginning?
3: What type of car does he have towed out of? A Corvette?
0: No. A brown Audi.
3: Ah.
0: Oh, porterhouse. Look at the wax buildup on these shoes. That's fine leather. I want that wax stripped off there. Then I want them creamed and buffed with a fine chamois. And I want them now. Chop, chop.
5: And when he comes in, he goes, somebody parked a brown Audi.
0: There's a brown Audi parked in my spot. Have it towed away immediately. Boy, Jack, you got a lot.
5: You got to listen. You got to listen when you watch.
0: You got to lie. You got to watch Caddyshack about 100 more times. We've got no lives. We're pathetic. We're going to wrap it coming up. It's Carmen and Yurko live at Seven Bridges. We'll be right back.
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23: We got Yurko and Peggy in the post game today. Yurko is off, so I'll get the details of that. We'll figure it out. Do we take days off in the football season?
24: Never. But you know what?
23: I'm sure he's golfing right now, as he should have. Yeah.
0: Is that from preseason? That had to be from the August. Joniak and Thayer busting your balls a little bit.
5: I'm golfing. Any chance I can.
0: Of course. Well, and every August, Danny knows the drill.
5: I already looked at the schedule. 22nd, 29th, and the 15th. August.
0: August.
5: Preseason games.
0: Preseason games. Yeah. But do you have golf on any of those days? Events?
5: The first day of the Calcutta is the 22nd.
0: All right. So you got, yeah.
5: So I can play during the day. That's not an issue. Then come at nighttime to do the preseason game.
0: By the way, we

0: just got word they're getting everybody to the carts.
1: Yeah.
0: Gentlemen, start your engines. We're going to go play golf.
1: 12:10.
0: Well, I don't know how long we're going to be out there.
1: Take a look what's behind
0: there. I know.
1: All
0: of a sudden, coming, I'm looking
1: here
0: to the south, and there's bright skies to the south of us.
1: Well, that's not to the south. That's to the north right there, to the left. That's to the south.
0: I'm sorry. I'm sorry. That's to the north. Forgive me. Yes, correct. And there are some, like, bright skies, even, like, some clearing clouds. So, we're going to play some golf. We'll see how long it lasts. Let's go.
1: I think it'll be fine. I think it's going to be fine for about 2-3 hours.
0: Okay.
1: With that storm, and I've been tracking it the last couple of days with all our meteorologist friends in throughout the Chicagoland area. It's about 3 o'clock we might have a little something. But,
0: okay.
1: But we don't want to be in at 3. You'd want to be in at 2:45.
0: Right,
1: because
0: you don't want to get hit by
1: You don't want to be getting hit by some branches in your face.
0: Sylvie's in the house. Hoodie's on his way. Waddle and Sylvie is going to feature Sylvie and Hoodie today, and they're going to get you
1: Johnny
0: home 2 until 5:30.
1: Johnny X here.
0: I saw Joni.
1: Yeah, he just walked
0: in there.
1: The man,
0: the myth, the legend.
1: Yeah.
0: I give him a big hug. He's.
1: I told him he's ridiculous.
0: He is ridiculous, and he's. I don't know what regimen he's on, but he's powerful. He's you know.
1: I think he's
0: in some LBs. He's been in the weight room.
1: I think he's in the 101st Regiment, Carm.
0: He is powerful.
1: Of the U.S. Cavalry.
0: Yeah, you think so? I don't know.
1: That's his regiment.
0: That's his regiment. Joniak's here. Thayer's here. Cap's here, getting ready to go play some golf.
1: Mm-hmm.
0: He's got his Masters Tournament sweatshirt on. That's a nice sweatshirt.
1: Cutting edge.
0: I like that. That's a good one. It's cold. I can't believe the way we're dressed for June.
1: What is it, 43 degrees? I'm dressed because of the rain.
0: It's 55.
1: 55.
0: Waddle's got pants on.
1: 55 left balloons go by. What are we doing?
0: You don't normally wear pants, Tommy. You're normally walking around in your underwear.
1: Oh, yeah. Tommy likes to walk
0: around.
1: Tommy's
0: at work. He's at home.
1: Tommy likes to walk without pants.
0: Yeah. I should have put pants on. I know.
1: His high school band was Men Without Pants.
0: Men Without Pants. Yeah. That's right.
1: Some men without hats, others men without underwear.
0: By the way, Jesse.
1: No pants guy.
0: Jesse will join us tomorrow. He was in with Cap this morning.
1: Great.
0: So Jesse will join us tomorrow at 11.
1: Can't wait.
0: And I know you can't. We'll see if the Cubs and the Sox bounce back tonight. You're going to catch the White Sox right here on your home for White Sox baseball. 5:30 is the pregame.
1: You should do a double bubble.
0: Tommy's grabbing another Yingling.
1: A little parlay.
0: Do you want to say anything real quick? We got like 2 minutes.
1: Yeah, what do you want, Tommy? Talk to us.
0: What do you want to say?
1: Oh, geez.
0: Since you're not on today.
1: Man.
2: Just want to tell you guys that I love you.
0: We love you, Tommy.
2: Yeah.
0: Just want to say
2: good
0: luck.
2: Are you guys going to get out there and play?
0: We're all counting on you.
1: Yeah,
2: it's like 35-mile-an-hour winds with gusts up to like 45.
0: Is it really?
2: Yeah. The pins are like bent halfway over.
0: Should I buy pants?
1: We're out of the southwest, right? The wind's out of the southwest.
2: Normally.
1: Yeah.
0: It keeps it a little warmer.
2: Yeah.
1: And it might be a little more, like when the storm moves in, a little more westerly.
0: This is weird for June 17th.
2: It's 53 degrees.
0: That's
2: with
0: wild.
1: Guys.
2: The best news is Jack's favorite baseball team probably won't play tonight, so there's no chance for them to lose.
0: There you go, Jack.
1: Gentlemen, I forgot today. Today is my sister's birthday.
0: Happy birthday.
1: June 17th for my sister. The big 6-0.
0: Happy birthday,
1: 60.
0: Eva.
1: Happy 60th birthday. You thought the show was going to go by and I wasn't going to mention it. You are wrong.
0: What a jerk.
1: You are dead wrong.
2: Before the finish line.
1: My older sister.
0: Yes.
1: Eva's older. Yeah, she turned 60 today. And 31 years ago today, I said I do.
0: All right, here.
2: How many years ago was it when you said I don't?
1: Oh, boy. 11.
0: What is the point?
1: 11 was the time I said I don't.
0: What is the point of bringing that up?
1: Well, it was a wonderful day.
0: I'm sure
1: three wonderful children came out of it.
2: He's not telling lies.
1: Three wonderful kids.
0: I understand.
1: Little Nico, Jakey, and little Gracie, my future doctor. What's wrong with it?
2: Your future 401k?
1: Yeah.
0: His 401k is fine.
2: I know that.
1: Yeah.
2: Little extra.
0: I mean, really.
2: Don't
1: you worry. Don't you worry, Ken.
2: Boy, all your fans are here, guys.
0: Everybody bailed. You see, the minute they said golf, they're like, F you guys.
1: Hey, listen to this. Hey, the kids are always going to take care of the good kid. Kids always take care of me. Now, the boys might push me out on an ice floe one day.
0: I think they will.
1: Yeah, with a south wind and say, Pappy, thanks for everything.
0: We'll see you guys tomorrow back at the shop. Thanks to Jack. Thanks to AOC. Thanks to Litz back at the studio. Great work. Thanks for listening and calling into today's show.
1: I got it in.
0: We're going to go play some golf.
1: She thought she was going to get away.
0: Thanks to Seven Bridges, Yingling Flight, Blue Chew, the Advantage Dealer Group, and Zippo. Back live and local in 2 hours. It's going to be Hoodie and for Waddle. It'll be Sylvie and Hoodie together here at Seven Bridges. Enjoy the rest of the day. Stay dry, everybody. Play some golf if you can. You got a few hours. Rich Eisen is next.

0: offense in the last few seasons. They're not a high scoring. They're not a high yardage, high volume. Right. That's not how they've been winning
1: the last
0: games.
1: 2 years has been more of a tooth.
0: Yeah, that's not how they've been winning games.
1: So I just didn't put them on there.
0: No, maybe Chargers. Maybe Chargers.
1: Pointing out that the Chiefs are a favorite team.
0: Your favorite team.
1: My team.
0: Yeah.
1: Chargers, I thought absolutely could wind up top 10.
0: Yeah, Chargers could have been on there. Yeah.
1: I thought about taking my shot there. Instead of the Falcons or taking one of the other teams off. But how can you take off the Seahawks?
2: You shouldn't.
1: The Bills or the Lions, the Bengals, you could say, what did they do last year? But that's last year's last year. If Burrow is the MVP quarterback candidate, again, as he frequently, if not always is, come on now. Chase Brown is a nasty, nasty two-way threat. So.
2: Well, here's one thing for sure.
1: Yes.
2: 5 minutes after Smitch puts this on YouTube, all the experts will tell you where you got this wrong. Okay. So I'm looking forward to
1: that'll be great.
0: You know, it's funny. Burrow barely played last year, and the Bengals were still 12th in scoring.
2: Yeah.
1: They could score, man. So, yeah. Well, I mean, when you've got Chase.
2: Chase is a beast.
1: And Higgins. Yeah, so. Come on now.
2: Higgins?
1: 844-204-RICH is the number to dial. And if the comments are off on that YouTube video, I'll just switch over to the comments on the This Was SportsCenter page where the Rotten Tomatoes are 100%. Oh, thank goodness. And in that regard,
2: you're great there.
1: I've got a preview of the upcoming episode to drop Friday of This Was SportsCenter with my guest, Linda Cohn. Because 32 years ago today, she was on the SportsCenter set when OJ hopped in his white Ford Bronco.
2: Wow.
1: And that preview of her recollection of that day 32 years ago today, before we get to Marv Albert, who is at the mic of the NBA Finals. That's right. He's top of hour number three. But when we come back, a fun preview of this upcoming edition of This Was SportsCenter with Linda Cohn, recalling the story of the day 32 years ago. 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
3: A bandwagon fan. The biggest insult in sports. But this summer, during the FIFA World Cup, it's an invitation, America. Never watched soccer before? Perfect. 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
11: On average, over 3,700 people are killed in trucking accidents in America each year. In comparison, Reuters recently published that in 2017, not one person was killed in a commercial airplane crash in the entire world. Why are there so many people killed in truck accidents? Two reasons. First, according to the

0: the American Trucking Association, there has been a shortage of drivers for the past 15 years. It's estimated that 1 million more are needed to meet today's demands. As a result of this shortage, many companies are hiring unqualified drivers. Second, even qualified drivers can suffer from fatigue. They are under intense pressure to meet challenging deadlines. And although there are industry regulations which limit hours behind the wheel, they are often overlooked. Drivers are pressured into driving long hours on little to no sleep. After all, if the wheels aren't spinning, the trucking company isn't making money. So imagine if the trucking and airline statistics were switched and 10 people died every day as a result of plane crashes. You wouldn't step foot on an airplane, would you? If you need a law firm that's handled trucking cases for over 55 years, call the Verdoliak Law Group.
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0: here on the Rich Eisen Show. You want to ask it again now that we're back?
1: Yeah. Sure. I was just asking Rich. I saw on Twitter there was a mock-up picture.
0: Yes.
1: And it said the four kings of New York.
0: Right.
1: One Brunson. Was Eli, one was Jeter, right. One was Brunson, and right. One was Messier.
0: And again, if it's this century, I have no problem with that.
1: So
0: I mean, Messier won in the 90s.
1: Yeah,
0: so I guess from 1990 on, I have no problem with that.
1: So yeah, that's fine. But I was just...
0: Tony, if you have one... Because again, you just mentioned one in each sport.
1: Yeah. I was just thinking to narrow down to one, though.
0: Oh, just down to one?
1: I mean, I think those four are great representatives, but I was just like, who would be the actual one?
0: Listen, the bottom line is, Jeter won the most.
1: Yeah.
0: Messier won the biggest at the time, right?
1: At that time.
0: Okay. Reggie. I mean, the Giants had won twice with Parcells, and then they won twice with Coughlin.
2: Reggie Jackson.
1: You know what I think?
0: But Jeter won the most, and Brunson's won the latest biggest, like, you know.
3: Eli over LT.
1: This is an artist's rendition.
0: If you're doing football, it's Joe Namath.
1: That's true.
0: End of story. For New York athletes, you know, and who they represented and how they represented the city and their place in lore.
2: New York was, when we were kids.
0: Come on now.
2: He owned New York.
3: So for the Jets.
0: Okay.
2: Yeah. All right. I promise.
0: All right.
2: Right in.
0: 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Listen, this was SportsCenter series that we are here at Rich Eisen Productions. Me personally hosting it, and Mike Hoskins, the coordinating producer of this show, producing it and editing it. It's a labor of love. It's been incredible, the reactions that I've seen through the first three episodes that have been popped out there that you can get on Disney Plus, the ESPN app, or the Rich Eisen Show YouTube page. You can listen to them, but it's so filled with old school footage from back in the SportsCenter days and photographs that I would suggest you watch them. The latest episode coming out Friday is with Linda Cohn. It's mostly a laugh fest. The two of us just laughing with each other.
3: It's really funny.
0: Because we go back in the day. I did tons of sports centers with Linda and just had a blast with her. But we figured we'll preview the show with this segment, since it was 32 years ago today that Linda was at the sports center desk on the day OJ went on his low-speed chase. She was at the desk with Gary Miller.
4: Gary and I happened to be on the air doing the 11 o'clock Sports Center during the OJ Bronco.
0: No way.
4: Ride. Yes.
0: You were on with who? With
4: Gary Miller.
5: We will be here to at least 12:30 Eastern time tonight to keep you covered on this late breaking and ever changing story. We'll take you through step by step to one of the more bizarre murder stories ever. OJ Simpson, a pro football Hall of Famer, earlier in the evening, a suicidal fugitive, is now under arrest and in police custody.
4: And we never got to speak. We were just told, show up on the set, because the Bronco ride started happening before 11 Eastern. So we were, it was earlier in but just in case, we want you on the set. And all Gary and I did was sit there and watch our monitors and watch ABC News or Bronco Run.
0: If I'm not mistaken, that was on during a Knicks playoff game.
4: That's right.
0: Was that again the NBA Finals against Houston?
4: That's right.
5: Heading into Game 5 of the NBA Finals, the New York Knicks were in guarded condition. In their case, that's good. Their guards, Derek Harper and John Starks, combined for 41 points in New York's Game 4 victory. The Knicks also had their way with Houston on the boards. On the line tonight in New York, an edge and a 3-2 lead in the series.
4: And it was also because 30 for 30 did a great 1994 that day, June. Yeah. It was the day of the Rangers parade, I could not go to because I had to do Sports Center that day.
0: And you were probably pissed about that. And now you're sitting on the set wordlessly watching the O's.
4: Like, you don't need me.
0: Get out of here. You know where I was?
4: Where were you?
0: Graduating from Northwestern Medill School of Journalism. I graduated that day. And I went to a lunch with some of my fellow graduates and our parents in Chicago, Illinois, and I was in a sports bar, and they were showing the high-speed chase.
4: Yeah.
0: Or low-speed chase.
4: Yes.
0: And a larger square, a rectangle, and then the lower part of the rectangle was the Knicks-Rockets game that
4: Nobody
0: Marv
4: cared.
0: Was calling.
4: Yeah.
0: The sound was up.
4: Yeah.
0: And the bar was dead quiet.
4: Yeah.
0: And then they finally threw back to the game.
4: Yeah.
0: And Marv at the mic, the great Marv Albert, was like, so we will keep an eye on what is happening. And says, but he said something like this.
4: Right.
0: In Southern California.
4: Yeah.
0: We'll go back to it as conditions warrant. Pause.
4: Amazing.
0: Here in the third quarter.
4: Like,
0: he somehow turned the page to bat a call play-by-play. So you were on the set.
4: I was on the set with Gary. You're graduating college. I was on the set with Gary. So, yeah, it's only, I'm only 2 years into ESPN, because I got there in July 92. Yeah. So, yeah, and I was there with Gary. And I'll always remember Gary leaning over like this next to me. And we're just like this, looking at our monitor was in the back. That's all we did.
0: That's coming up on Friday, just part of it.
3: I can't wait to watch this episode with Linda. And then today, I think, just sit at home and if there's a break in the soccer, watch the 30 for 30. It's just titled June 17th, 1990. There's no narrator. It's all the news coverage from the craziness that day. Arnold Palmer was playing in his final U.S. Open. There was the home run race going on that year. Yeah. Remember that? Because that baseball season gets called because of the strike.
0: Right.
3: Like, it was a wild time in sports. It is a crazy day.
0: Crazy day. Yeah, and the who's joining us today? We did not plan this. I reached out for Marv Albert to join during the NBA Finals, and certainly as soon as the Knicks won, I'm like, I just would love to know what the longtime voice of the Knicks that made me fall in love with sportscasting thinks of this moment. And a couple days ago, we booked it, and then we realized, wait a minute, today's the anniversary.
3: Yeah.
0: So Marv's about to join us to talk about it, and then Henry Winkler behind him. Oh, my God, what a day here, right?
3: Awesome.
0: And so the Linda Cohn episode comes out Friday. The following Friday, it's with Chris Fowler, and then the first season of This Was SportsCenter ends with one last episode with Craig Kilborn, Lord Kilby. We shot all three of these episodes right here in this studio in Los Angeles for This Was SportsCenter, presented by Gusto. Please check it out. We would greatly appreciate it. It is, in fact, a labor of love, as I keep saying over and over again. It's also therapy for me, working through some moments.
3: I bet.
0: Telling the story about how I've never told Linda this story, how when I first got to ESPN, I asked for the high holidays off, and only three anchors were allowed to take a day off in a day, on a single day. And I couldn't take the high holidays off because Linda had asked for it, Steve Levy had asked for it, and Jack Edwards had asked for it. And I'm like, wait a minute, Jack Edwards? and he had married, his wife was Jewish. So he asked for the day off, which means somebody potentially on the New York Knicks is asking for the day off, and they can't get it because Jalen Brunson's asked for it.
3: Right.
0: Another thing I love about Jalen Brunson. See what I'm saying? Henry Winkler coming up with.
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0: touched by the universe. There was a string between us. I didn't have to tell him what I was going to do. He didn't tell me what he was going to do. We just were in the same space at the same moment. It's rare.
1: You're talking about on the happy days.
0: On happy days and in life.
1: And in life.
0: Yeah.
1: Right. And clearly he was doing voiceovers. You were acting in Arrested Development.
0: Right. And he was producing.
1: Yeah.
0: It was his company.
1: That's right.
0: Yeah.
1: That's right. I mean, it's not lost on me whenever that happens.
0: Yeah.
1: It's pretty cool.
0: It is so cool that I'm still at the table.
1: Mm-hmm.
0: Is so cool.
1: Very much so.
0: Yeah.
1: No, not just a small part of the table. You were at the table, sir.
0: Well,
1: no doubt about that.
0: It is a wonderful thing.
1: Do you have any memorabilia in your house?
0: You know what? I saved one thing.
1: What'd you say?
0: There was a shelf of plywood. You cannot hear my stomach. My stomach is telling a story at the same time.
1: Okay.
0: There was a shelf of plywood right outside Arnold's where we would put our water bottle or our cup of coffee down before we made an entrance during a rehearsal.
1: Uh-huh.
0: And I wrote on that piece of plywood. Today we're starting the sixth year. Ron Howard just had a redheaded daughter. A few months later, I had a redheaded daughter.
1: Mm-hmm.
0: He said to Stacy and I, my wife,
1: mm-hmm.
0: he said, we're going to move from California across the country. We think it's better to bring up children in the East. Would you take the children if anything happens to us?
1: Oh, my goodness.
0: And I said, absolutely. He said, there will be money to take care of each one. So we're in charge.
1: Oh,
0: and Bryce Dallas Howard is an unbelievable actress and director,
1: is
0: our godchild.
1: Wow. And everybody's doing well. And the money's in the banana stand, right?
0: Yes. Unbelievable. The Bluth family.
1: It's always there. That's what I've heard.
0: It's great.
1: You're the best, Henry. Thank you for coming here.
0: I'm so happy I got to be here.
1: Can I get you something to eat?
0: You know what? I'm going to have something on the way out. I just want to say J.J. Redick, he and his family are mm-hmm. part of our family circle.
1: I didn't know that.
0: And I just wanted to say next year is your year.
1: Okay. Do you have a prediction? It sounds like LeBron is re-signing here in Los Angeles.
0: Oh, is that true?
1: That's the word that he's talking contract with the Lakers. Yes, sir.
0: You know what? The fact is he is great. Wherever he goes is great. We are great that we had him for a little while.
1: Yeah.
0: Maybe he'll be back. He's very tall.
1: How about getting you? How about he gets the chicken dish too?
0: If Mr. James,
1: yes.
0: if King James wanted to come to my house for a chicken dinner, he could bring the family.
1: Maybe the Lakers should throw that in, and that'll be the finisher. That'll close it.
0: Knock it right off
1: that'll
0: the edge.
1: Close it. Great to see you.
0: Thank you.
1: Henry Winkler, everybody. New episodes of Hazardous History with Henry Winkler every Sunday night through September 6th on the History Channel. We're back to wrap up this show in just a moment.
0: Yay!
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13: 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I'm Len Casper. The Sox held a brief 1-0 lead Tuesday night at Yankee Stadium on a first-inning Andrew Benintendi home run. But the Yankees tied it in the second on a Spencer Jones blast, then scored 4 in the third, 6 in the fourth, and ran away with a 12-2 win in the series opener. It was a rare off night for Davis Martin. He gave up 9 runs in 3 1/3 innings. Tonight, the Sox turn to lefty Anthony Kaye, the New York native. 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
1: There's pressure to stay healthy for all of us. 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For Joe Burrow in particular.
2: Older.
1: He was asked about added pressure, which I thought you'd appreciate.
0: I do love it.
1: Talking about what pressure.
0: Yeah.
1: People put pressure.
2: Billy Joel.
1: All right, hit it.
3: Is there any added level of pressure that comes with understanding what you have here in the building?
4: I hope so. I think that's great. You know, put pressure on guys. I love it. I thrive in it. We'll find out who else does. I know that we have the kind of people that want to be in that spot. You know, I want everybody talking about the Bengals. I want everybody talking about what I'm saying in my press conferences. You know, you go back and watch what I said before 2019 season at LSU. You know, I feel very similarly about this team. You know, I'm so excited to get started and get moving, and I wish we would ramp this right into training camp so we can continue to improve, because I feel like, you know, there's so much greatness that we're going to be able to achieve this year. I'm just excited to get going.
1: Man, that is the most antsy I've ever seen. He can't sit still.
2: No.
1: Normally he's just like, you know, Joe Cool and like, okay, yeah,
0: pressure, let's go.
1: Make a bit of mixed diamonds, whatever. Yep. You want to say.
0: Mm-hmm.
1: He's fired up.
0: Joe Burrow, MVP.
1: He couldn't sit still. I'm serious.
0: 9-1.
1: I've never seen him like that. You want, hey Joe, you want people talking about
0: he said, put all of the pressure on me. I want everybody talking about it.
1: He would put pressure on other people.
0: Yeah, let's go.
2: Other people handle pressure.
1: He wants the pressure. He wants that smoke.
0: He's talking
2: all the smoke.
0: He's talking to Lamar Jackson, Josh Allen, Justin Herbert, Trevor Lawrence, all these other AFC quarterbacks that haven't done jack.
1: So it's not me, it's you. I'm not feeling pressure.
0: You should feel pressure.
1: He's talking about the other people on his team. That's what he's talking about.
2: Take it out
1: on my colleagues. This guy over here.
2: I mean, that's what you wanted him to say, but
1: I know, because that was what I heard.
0: He wants to.
1: You want to already write it down. We'll do it for you tomorrow. Quarterback under the most pressure.
2: We'll do it.
1: Oh, Chris. Write it down for tomorrow because
2: he already has his pre-written.
1: What are we talking about? Why don't you power rank him tomorrow?
0: What are we doing?
2: He wrote this a month ago.
0: I got 20.
1: That's right.
0: 31 of them.
1: Okay. Okay. 31, 30. Let's do that. Jack in Columbus, Ohio wants to chime in. Perfect. Jack, what's up, Jack?
5: Hey, Rich. How you doing? Congrats on the Knicks win.
1: Thank you. I had a lot to do with it.
5: Yes. Well, my dad's a long time Knicks fan, so I'm happy to see him win and all of New York too.
1: Jack, I've only got a couple minutes left for you, brother. So what do you want to do? Do you want to do what you told Adam, our call screener, you want to do?
5: Yeah, I would love to win last game for the Bengals.
1: There
5: we go.
1: Okay, you just heard Joe had to say he wants all the added pressure, he wants all the smoke. What happens when Baker Mayfield pays a week one visit?
5: You know, we don't start off very strong, but I think we're going to change that. It's going to be a win.
1: 1-0 at the Texans.
5: That defense is tough. That's going to be a loss.
1: 1-1 at the Steelers.
5: Mr. Rogers, Aaron Rodgers, Los Angeles Dodgers, we're sweeping the Steelers.
1: Wow. My goodness. All right, Jaguars at Cincy. What happens?
5: That's a win.
1: You're at the Dolphins at 3-1.
5: Easy win.
1: You're at the Ravens, 4-1.
5: We're going to split with the Ravens, so at there, I'm going to take a loss.
1: 4-2, home for the Titans.
5: 4-2, that's going to be a win.
1: Okay, you're hooked on Phonics in Madrid against the Falcons.
5: I don't like the international game. Falcons have a good offense. I'm going to take a loss.
1: 5-3, home for the Steelers on Sunday Night Football.
5: I already know that's a win.
1: 6-3 at the Commanders on a Monday night.
5: That's a win, taking the Monday night curse away.
1: 7-3, hosting the Saints.
5: Win.
1: 8-3 at the Browns.
5: No more Garrett. Don't have to worry about it. That's a win.
1: Which Garrett? Is that Miles?
2: Miles?
1: All right, 9-3.
5: That's
1: Chiefs,
5: Miles.
1: Chiefs at the Bengals.
5: We dominated Chiefs in the regular season. That's a win.
1: 10-3 at the Panthers.
5: Sneaky game, but I think we see it out. That's a win.
1: 11-3 at the Colts.
5: That's a win.
1: 12-3, home for the Ravens on a Thursday night.
5: I'm going to say a win on Thursday.
1: All right. 13-3, home for the Browns.
5: Yeah, another win.
6: All right, we're ready to go. Here we go. Sorry, Rich. Waddle and Sylvie from Grip It and Sip It here in Woodridge at Seven Bridges. It's Hoodie and I doing the show. This is our annual show. We're dodging the raindrops. We're making the best of it. We're going to start the show with Tristan Peters. What are Sox fans calling him? Banana Bonds? And we'll see what he says regarding this Savannah Bananas thing. Plus Barstool, Big Cat today, and Michael Wilbon. What about those Cubs? Playing like a dead team? We'll get into all of that. We're coming up in 5 minutes on ESPN 1000.
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19: 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How's it going? 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
21: Waddle. Matt never played like Waddle did, I'll tell you that.
22: Oh, I got it.
23: Sylvie.
24: How about this? We've got Common in the house.
25: 34 years since the Bears last won the Super Bowl. That's sweetness.
1: Oh, it is. That's Walter Payton's
25: number. Walter Payton's number.
26: Frank, yes.
23: This is...
27: I want to talk about the Bears, baby.
23: Waddle and Sylvie.
28: Love these guys.
6: Welcome to Griffin and Sippet, our annual golf outing. And man, have we dodged the rain today, but we're making the best of it. Jonathan Hood and I do one show a year. I don't know why it's only one, but the show that we do together, you blame Zennerman. You pointed at Zennerman right away.
29: Well, there's only one director of content. It would be Daniel and Zennerman.
6: Skokie and South Shore back together again for our annual, what do you call it, the State of Chicago Sports Show?
29: Well, yes. You would think that the anchors of the radio station should be able to have this one time of the year. So when the anchors are together, we're here to be able to tell people what's going on in Chicago sports.
6: That is right.
29: The two that people listen to the most.
6: I don't know about that, at least for you, yes.
29: Just go along with the bit, for God's sake.
6: I'm riding the Waddle coattails. happily doing that for 19 years. By the way, how are you feeling with your baseball team? I know they didn't play a good game yesterday.
1: Yeah.
6: That was one of the rare stinkers. But, man, you and I have not talked on the air about the White Sox.
1: Right.
6: And where is this ranking for you as far as a sports fan?
29: Oh, this is great because it's unexpected. One of the things that we love about sports is every time we turn on a game, you want to see something you've never seen before. And for me, I'm turning on a season that I did not expect before. When you lose 100 games over and over and over again, 100 games or more, Sylvie, and you see what the White Sox have been able to do, man, it's great to see because it's unexpected. I didn't expect this team to start competing until after Jerry Reinsdorf was out and Ishbia was in. But, you know, as far as last night's game, you know, sometimes you just get your ass kicked.
6: Yes.
29: And nobody said this is going to be easy.
6: No.
29: Right? So, you know, with the Braves and Dodgers, that Braves-Dodgers week was the apex of White Sox baseball for this season. But now you take on the Yankees, another real team, and sometimes it doesn't work out for you. And it did not work out at all last night.
6: We're going to check in with another Sox today. I love getting to know these guys because not only is it a unexpected season, and I love the way that you said that, we tune in to see things we haven't seen before, and this whole season has been that.
29: Yeah.
6: So we're getting to know, I don't know if like every Sox fan knows these guys personally yet. It was great to talk to Miguel Vargas yesterday. A couple weeks ago, we talked to Davis Martin, and today we're going to talk to Tristan Peters, who, like, whoever would have thought that Tristan Peters would be giving you an over 800 OPS so far this year.
29: Yeah, one of our great producers, Aiden O'Connor, he has the petition out trying to get the banana into the All-Star game. I don't know if you know this or not, but Tristan Peters, he wants the old Savannah banana to be in the All-Star game. Look, there are All-Star numbers for sure for the White Sox, and good for the White Sox, maybe not for the American League, but he's got a great story. I look forward to talking to him for the first time.
6: Who's your guy? Like, is there one guy that you've grabbed a hold of? I've talked about this a little bit, like, hey, if my kids were Sox fans, which jersey would I buy for them? It's not necessarily always the best player. So who's your favorite guy on this team so far?
29: Well, first of all, if it's your kids, it's always the best of the best. You don't have any backups or guys on the bench guys that don't have shine.
6: I was never, though, the best of the best fan kid growing up. Like, the 84 Cubs, Gary Matthews was my guy. Like, I love Sandberg, don't get me wrong,
29: yeah.
6: and the other guys like that.
25: But, like, Gary Matthews was my guy. And, like, even in the 07-08 Cubs, I had a Ryan Theriault t-shirt.
29: I understand.
25: You know what I mean? Like, so right. I like the Grinders, too.
29: Yeah, but the old man's not like the kids, though. Like, Braxton Silverman's going to the top.
25: Oh, yeah, that is true.
29: He's not going to get some bench guy or some guy in the back of the bullpen. His jerseys and his closet, I'm sure, is just adorned with some of the best of the best. But I'm just going to stick with the guy that I had even last year that's still my guy and that's Chase Meidroth.
25: Wow.
29: Because when I saw him live, you know it when you see it, Sylvie. You see someone sit in the box, and when he was in the box, I saw a guy that said, I'm never taking the buses again. Like a grinder, right? Maybe not the reason why you win, the ultimate reason why you win, but one of the reasons why you win. You understand?
25: Absolutely, for sure.
29: Like one of these key cogs to a team where he does something strong defensively, comes through with a key base hit, home run. So even last year, Meidroth was my guy. So Meidroth is my guy this year. Even though I got the Montgomery Ward brothers, mm-hmm. I got both of those guys.
25: I like that.
29: I got the Montgomery Wards, right? And I've got, you know, some of the best, like Davis Martin. Here's the thing. I like Meidroth. That will always be my guy because when they were bad, Meidroth showed me something.
25: Do you know where we used to go out for dinner is old? I grew up right in the shadows of Old Orchard Mall in Skokie.
29: Yeah.
25: And they had the Montgomery Ward there. And they had the like cafeteria at the top of the Montgomery. It was like second or third. We would go for dinner there. You'd go through the line. It was like going through a lunch line at school.
29: Mm-hmm.
25: But like it was, you know, it was quality food. And we're like, hey, let's go today to Montgomery Ward, and then we'd go to Wags a different day. The Walgreens, people forgot that Walgreens used to have a diner attached to it in Correct. Some of the Walgreens Wags.
29: Correct.
25: So the Montgomery Ward reference, I love.
29: Yeah. We got two Montgomerys on the team.
25: Yes, you do.
29: Two Montgomerys. Wow, where's Bonnie Bernstein when you need her? But,
25: two dicks, wow.
29: But nonetheless, I mean, there's plenty of star power and a lot of guys that's getting a lot of acclaim, but Meidroth is my guy. And for last night, listen, you know, tonight's going to be K against Rodon.
25: Mm-hmm.
29: Shout out to Joe Rock. These names, you just don't know where they're coming from. Who's Joe Rock? Joe Rock gave you three solid yesterday, keeping the Yankees bats at bay. So shout out to him in just a hard time for Davis Martin. That's the toughest team that he's faced all season. And he's taking on the Braves. Was he in that series against the Dodgers too? Maybe, maybe not.
25: But I don't think so, no.
29: Yeah, but the point is, though, is like that's the toughest lineup he's ever seen this year. It happens.
25: Yeah, off of memory for me, he's had two not so good outings. Yesterday being the worst, but other than that, he's been a stud so far.
29: See, when you see outings like that, you know what comes to mind as a Sox fan is, boy, you need more. This is not a shot at Davis Martin, but you just need the experience, right?
25: So, where are you on that? What do you want to see them do at the trade deadline? Do you still need to see another month for them to prove what they are or what they're not? Or are you, hey, we got to go out and all we can win is this year's season? How are you approaching this?
29: You remember when you had a landline and you're waiting for the phone call and your hand was like nearby the phone because you want to pick up the receiver quickly?
25: Yeah.
29: That's what Chris Getz has to do. Just stand by, right? Just stand by just to see exactly what you need, because clearly if you're going to continue to go this way, and if you're going to be a contender, you need starting pitching and veteran starting pitching. You can't go into a playoff series saying, hey, you know what, Eric Fetty, even Anthony Kaye, who's pitching today, I need to have an arm worse than a hobo needs a ham sandwich.
25: Yes.
29: I need it badly, right? I also need to be able to have a quality at bat. I like the guys they have now, but there's nothing wrong with having a veteran in the room. That's important. And also, you got to figure out, Sylvie, like, who's your closer? Is it Gavin? Is it Taylor? Grant Taylor?
25: Mm-hmm.
29: It can't be.
25: No, Sir Anthony.
29: It's just not.
25: It can't be. Sir, I'm with you. Like, if you want to use Sir Anthony Dominguez in a leverage spot in the sixth or seventh inning or something like that and bridge the gap. But, like, I don't know what they're going to do with Grant Taylor. If he's going to be just the highest leverage of spots, whether that's the seventh or the ninth, and they'll move him around. But you definitely need another back end of the bullpen arm.
29: The telltale sign that you're not ready yet, even though it's going well, is that you're still doing bullpen days. See, when you're good, you don't have to worry about that because you got your 1-4 ready. If the fifth starter's not ready, if you want to stretch him out, whatever, you can do the bullpen day. It's by necessity, Sylvie. Yeah. That's why they have to do that. So you know you're not ready when you start still piecemealing the rotation together in June.
6: You got the right manager, though, to do that. He's been really good with the opener, and I think it was Sunday where, like, it was a really great effort by the bullpen and everyone who came out of the bullpen. So that's the White Sox. We'll get into more of that if you want to talk to Hoodie and me. 312-332-3776. Obviously, I'm a Cubs fan. I'm more passionate about the Cubs. Yep. I love watching the Sox story. I'm sort of at a... Look, you sit next to Cap every day.
29: Yes.
6: I'm not going to give you the over-the-top council stuff, but I'm going to tell you this, Hoodie. This is a dead-ass team.
29: Yep.
6: And they shouldn't be a dead-ass team. What I'll say is they're playing like a dead-ass team. Guys who I didn't expect to play like dead-ass players. Completely uninspiring baseball. And I know when you don't hit, Jim Riggleman always used to tell me, when you don't hit, it's going to look like you don't have a lot of energy because, you know, when you hit, you get energy. But to go out against Colorado and have Messi outscore you on the pitch, Messi 3, Cubs 2, and the Cubs were facing Colorado, it's ridiculous. And it's the same guys who continue to struggle week after week after week. Ian Happ, one of the worst with runners on base. Bregman, probably the worst with runners in scoring position and stranding runners with scoring position. I don't know what has happened to Nico Horner. The only guy in that starting lineup right now who's playing above what they're supposed to is PCA. Other than that, everybody is underachieving.
29: So let me start with a positive with Pete Carl Armstrong. So I know that I got aggregated on this show about what I said about Pete Carl Armstrong in April, May. And the reason why I said what I said is
6: the defense.
29: Well, I mean, that and just like you're not a star in Chicago when you hit eighth or ninth. Because to me, starting off the season with him at the top would have showed me like, yeah, no matter the good and bad, Pete Crow's got to lead us. And so Pete Carl Armstrong is on a heater right now, offensively and defensively. And so that's exactly what you need. And so I'm here to tell you that on June 17th, it's amazing that the team is not following the lead of Pete Carl Armstrong. Never thought I'd say that, but that's what it is, though.
6: Yeah.
29: I mean, the way he's playing, hitting for the cycle, just staying on base. He seems like an energy source for the Cubs now that he's hitting well, but everyone else is just mid, and that's the problem. I just don't understand how you continue to lose to the worst team in baseball. I just think that is just embarrassing to lose against the Rockies. You're 8 games behind Milwaukee coming into today's game. Again, I tell Cap this every day. It never resonates because they haven't listened to me since 2001. But I tell him every day, I said, hey, man, look at the side-by-side Rockies lineup, Cubs lineup. It makes no sense that more times than not, the Cubs should have the advantage. San Francisco and the Cubs. The Cubs have the advantage when you take a look at that roster. You should be able to. Pitching aside, offensively speaking, you should be able to outdo the other team. And that has not been the case.
6: Not been the case at all. And every one of them is like everyone likes to say, the back of the baseball card. Oh, we'll get back to the... But when everybody... And I said this to Jesse yesterday, and I know he asked Jed that. And I want to play you some Nico here in a minute.
29: Yeah.
6: But, like, have they tried to put it under the microscope? Why are all the guys having their worst career years? Dansby Swanson, in my book, is unplayable. I know the glove. I understand how valuable the glove is. Everyone points it out to me who's in Dansby's corner. And I want to be in Dansby's corner. He's a good guy. He won a playoff series with his glove last year. You still have him for a few more years. You need him. You need Dansby Swanson. But when Dansby Swanson, I don't know if you saw the stat I tweeted out, is having currently the worst hitting season average-wise of any Cubs since 1900.
29: Oh, man.
6: The only two players who've had worse years with that many at-bats in Cubs history happened in the 1800s. He is the worst batter in Major League Baseball currently. I get if you're struggling. Then you play him in the field. But I think when you are historically the worst hitter, when you're the worst hitter going in Major League Baseball today, they never would have signed him if they knew this was the player they were getting. So why would you play him now?
29: So you're in a tough spot every afternoon. You're in a tough spot. You know why you're in a tough spot?
25: Because I sit next to Waddle?
29: No, that's not the reason. The reason why you're in a tough spot is because you can't get there early enough to be able to find out if it's personal,
25: right,
29: or if it's professional. There's a difference. There's a time where you and I were both in the clubhouse and the dugout at the same time because we worked nights.
25: Yes.
29: And so we could be able to ask in whispers, so what's going on? And then you'd find out what's going on and you'd say, okay, then we'll lay back on the radio talking about his struggles because it's something else, right? Because to me, that's the thing I need to know. It's not like Dansby Swanson ever was a guy to hit the cover off the baseball, even as an Atlanta Brave. He's there for the glove and a speech, like Jason Hayward. That's what he's there for. But to struggle to this degree, it makes me wonder, is it professional or is it personal? And if it's either one of those things, he needs to step away from the ball club and reset. And by the way, if he does that, don't expect the world, but you should expect better than this.
25: I'm a big believer in what you just said, and not to just do the same. The ultimate debate has always been, what does the manager do? What does the manager do?
29: Yeah.
25: But when you go out and you replace David Ross, who did nothing wrong, who won 83 games before they were expected to win 83 games, and you sell to the fan base, you sell to your team, we're paying $8 million for our rival manager to make us better. They said that. Yeah. We believe that he's going to make us better. Take a guess. 2.5 years now. I don't even think it's a full 2.5. It's almost 2.5 years since Craig Counsell's been here.
29: Mm-hmm.
25: How many less games have the Cubs won than the Milwaukee Brewers?
29: I don't know the number.
25: 21. They're 21 games out if you do the math from 2024, 2025, and this year where they're 10 back in the loss column right now.
29: Yeah.
25: And then not only is it measured in wins, it's measured in the individual performance.
29: Mm-hmm.
25: Ian Happ stinks. Nico Horner right now stinks. Dansby Swanson stinks. Go around the field. Saya not having the year he thought he would have. Michael Bush not having the year he thought he had. So why sit back now? You felt the need to improve your manager 2 years ago and say to us, 83 was nice and David Ross is nice,
29: yeah,
25: but we feel we need to do something different. And they did. So now, when things are going sideways and they're not good, why wouldn't you do something different? Why would you keep sending Dansby Swanson to bat ninth when your hottest hitter hits first?
29: Yeah.
25: So Pete Crow Armstrong comes up and he leads off the game. The next time around, you're hoping to have someone on base for your hottest hitter.
29: Mm-hmm.
25: It's Dansby Swanson, who can't get on base. He got on base once yesterday via walk. He went 0 for 2 again. He lowered, you know how bad it is, Hoodie?
29: Mm.
25: When you go 0 for 2, your batting average only goes down 1 point at this stage of the season.
29: That's right.
25: How bad you are. He went from 176 to 175.
29: Oh, my God. That's how bad it is. There's no doubt about that.
25: So, that's what I want to know.
29: So along with ineptitude, we have to get into the medical. Because it is amazing, Cabrera, and I know that every Cub fan that was at the ballpark or watched the game was thinking, oh, no, not again, right? Oh, Cabrera leaves the game because of a hand cramp. Ugh. And I'm like, oh, Zambrano all over again. Is he not like water?
25: Oh, I got the cramps.
29: Yeah, he doesn't like water or potato chips, right? You need to be able to have these things. So looks like that he's going to be okay. So he has been mid to underwhelming as a starter for the Chicago Cubs. Cabrera.
25: Yes, oh, for sure.
29: Think about this in the month of June. So we're talking about 13 and a third innings pitched, 16 hits, 15 runs all earned with a 10-13 ERA. Now, listen, I didn't expect him to come in here like Mizorowski or Sanchez or Skubal or Skeens or Yamamoto or Crochet. But I expected him to just keep the ship afloat. Even though the offense is underwhelming, he's supposed to be able to do his job. Going in the month of May, 6 innings pitched just once in the month of May. 12 earned runs and an ERA over 6. Not good enough. And I know you got a litany of injuries with the starting rotation and your pitching, but he has to be able to step up. He's supposed to be one of those guys. He and Bregman were supposed to raise the level for the Cubs, and they have not.
25: Not at all. We went to the game as a family. The first game we went as a family was the Cabrera game two Fridays ago. It will be two Fridays ago this Friday. And it was the 18-3 loss.
29: Oh,
25: the Cubs
29: my
25: lost.
29: God.
25: And, you know, my wife doesn't know a lot about the Cubs, at least other than the bigger names. And we were sitting and we got to the game and she was asking me about Cabrera. What is this pitcher good? I go, We took a chance on him with a trade. He should be like a number three pitcher overall. He throws harder than anybody on this start in the starting rotation. Everyone throws 93. Yep. He could get it between 98, 99. And I go, the problem is he walks and he gives up the home run ball. And then sure enough, the next batter walked, the next hitter, home run. And it's exactly what you were just saying. Another guy, Bregman, as you said, Cabrera, who is achieving what they're supposed to? Why aren't they achieving what they're supposed to? How does Nico Hoerner go from an over 300 average to a 230-something average? He's lost 180 points in his on-base percentage in 5 weeks of baseball. How does that happen? I want to play this. Can you do me a favor and tell me what you hear here?
0: All right.
25: Hannah, you have the Nico interview with Jesse, correct?
0: Yes. I plugged in Eric so I can hear back at the studio. I want to make sure.
25: Let's play this is Jesse with Nico Hoerner yesterday. So the question has been amongst Cubs fans, has he not been the same since he got hit in the head? So you'll hear Jesse ask him about getting hit in the head, and then they'll expand. And I want you to be listening. It's about 2 minutes to the very last answer, especially as Jesse continues to drill down, trying to figure out why Nico Hoerner, Mr. Reliable, has not been reliable. Take a listen.
2: See that, you think?
3: When I got hit in the head?
2: Yeah, I don't know. It's interesting, right? Like, I didn't have any symptoms that day, and then made an off day the next day. And then my neck locked up on the Friday, which is kind of strange, and I don't know that that's connected, but it could be. But I haven't had any, like, you know, vision issues or concussion symptoms or anything like that. Hasn't been on my mind.
3: Back to just what you're working on. Is it DK? Is it Maley?
2: I work with both those guys. Yeah. I do most of my, like, day-to-day stuff with DK, like, in the cage, and then Mail's more so on, like, the approach end, and then checking in on just a couple of mechanical things that we check throughout the year. And, like, I think for me, like, I don't want to be the one that's doing deep dives every day on myself, but I've asked for, you know, feedback when things do change for me. We have great communication.
3: Right. The last thing, then, what's their feedback in the last little while? If things have changed a little bit, anything of interest?
2: I mean, I think a lot of it's like, you know, not. When not making, or when there's a massive gap between, like, your expected production and what you're doing, I think being able to look at things in a black and white way and not try and change things that don't need to be, but also being honest with yourself about what you are not doing. And I haven't been driving the baseball. And so, you know, really honing in on pitches and movements that get me to that place.
3: Okay. All right. Fair enough. Just trying to.
25: What was that? Whoa. What was, like, I don't know what that was. What did he, like, go offline for about 20 seconds there?
0: Holy smokes.
25: Trying to look within? I did. So you hear what I'm hearing.
0: Yeah. You could drive a pace bus through that pause. That's someone that did not want to throw Maley and DK, he says.
25: You think that's what it
0: is? He didn't want to throw him under the bus, but there's a disconnect between.
25: You think so?
0: Well, I think you can hear it.
25: Yeah, because I didn't know what that was. If he didn't know, if he didn't want to divulge because he doesn't want that out there, whether it's what you said, is he not feeling? I'm at a loss, and he was at a loss.
0: Okay, so there's a disconnect between DK, Maley, and Nico Hoerner.
25: And DK is Dustin Kelly, their hitting coach. Maley's the assistant. He was the hitting coach in 2016 for the Cubs fans who aren't sure who DK is.
0: That's a disconnect because he didn't want to throw those guys under the bus. As if to say, you know, it's really on me because those guys are not helping me enough to be able to get out of this slump. That's what it sounded like to me. It sounds like it's all, because I heard the last part of that answer, but that pause was like, I don't want to throw these guys on the bus. I don't like what's happening right now, but I'm going to give an answer the best I can. Like that long pause, as if Jesse had to help Nico off the floor
29: Yeah. Sounded like you passed out there for a second.
6: I haven't heard something like that in a while, and I didn't know what it was when we played that at the end of the show yesterday.
0: Yeah.
6: So we didn't have a lot of time. I'm like, I got to play this for Hoodie.
0: That's not good.
6: And that's what I mean. I don't know if this franchise has answers. I don't know. Like, I've been tuning in recently, Hoodie, and my thought process watching them, because it's been a chore watching them as of late.
0: Oh, yeah.
6: That sometimes you just watch a team and you say to yourself, and I know it's early, that it ain't your year. And, like, that's the feeling. I still watch them. I still root for them. I still hope that they can get out on the other side and at least make this a more enjoyable season. But more times than not, Hoodie, I'm tuning into the Cubs, and I'm thinking in my head, I'm like, you know what? Sometime it ain't your year. And this year seems like it ain't the team and it ain't your year.
0: But we cannot let them off the hook, though, because of all the expectations. You can't do it. As a Cubs fan that you are, you can't do it. The reason why is because this has become a Bears-Packers thing all over again.
6: Oh, my goodness.
0: Because of the Brewers and the Cubs. Why is it that, again, small market Milwaukee that always has less, taking away players, taking away pitchers. Like, yeah, you know, Milwaukee's going to be weakened because they're not as strong as they were the previous year. But somehow, some way, they continue to kick the Cubs' ass. I mean, and again, Jed Hoyer with the crisp white shirt and all the great answers and the thoughtfulness and all that, that doesn't mean crap when you continue to look up at Milwaukee and look up at St. Louis. All those that Cubsplaining that I keep getting from Jed Hoyer, all good.
6: Cubsplaining.
0: But what it comes down to is, how come you're not at the top?
6: Right.
0: Listen, in the past, you and I have talked about the payroll. The long columns in the paper from Mariotti, from the back page to the jump page to the next page, the Telender columns, everybody else talking about the payroll is not even an issue anymore. It's not that the Cubs are cheap. The Cubs are inept.
6: Yes.
0: And that's the problem. The more money you spend, Bregman, a gamer from the Red Sox, you get Cabrera, a young guy that's supposed to take up innings. And guess what? You're not getting a return on your investment, but the Brewers continue to. And so, this is not in the 80s or 90s, Sylvie, where we go, well, it's just not your year. Hell no. No.
6: Oh, believe
0: me. No, because here's why. Because at some point, the rubber has to meet the road on whether or not you're a seller.
6: Oh, I know. It's a great conversation. It's a great one. We'll continue that coming up. Coming up next, though, we have Tristan Peters. Whoever thought that Tristan Peters would be doing what he's doing with an over 800 OPS, playing the center field that he's been playing. We'll clarify some stories about the Savannah Bananas and everything like that. We're live at Grip It and Sip It Classic. It's presented by Yuengling Flight, Great Clips, Pins and Aces, and Live Nation. We're back with Tristan Peters. If you want to talk to Hoodie and me, 312-332-3776. It's Waddle and Sylvie.
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6: All right, we'll talk to Tristan Peters in a little bit. When he calls in, we'll go right to him. Let's take some calls up until now, 312-332-3776. But yeah, I'm like, Hoodie, absolutely hold them accountable. Like, no, I'm not like on to the next, or I'm not like, this was supposed to be a year where they would compete and we'd see how far they go. Obviously injuries have held back their pitching staff, but the hitting is something that I haven't witnessed or been this frustrated over a Cubs team over since like 2004. It's this and four have been my least favorite Cubs seasons of my life. You know, it's with the expectation factor, like you said. Everything happens based on expectations.
26: Yeah.
6: And that's why two over isn't a great story for the Cubs. You know, we saw with the White Sox a few years ago, where that end of that team when they were a 500 team, not good enough when you're built to win. So I'm going to take some calls here, 332-3776.
26: We're both going to take them.
6: We will both take calls. I always forget. Ted in Lake Geneva, you're on with Sylvie, and say hello to Hoodie, Ted.
28: Hey, Jay Hood, how you doing?
26: Good, Ted, thank you.
28: Hey, guys, I just drove over the border to replace my golf bets. Can I give one quick first-round leader bet for the audience for tomorrow's U.S. Open?
6: Absolutely, yeah. What do you got?
28: All right, so I want you to look at the morning round because the wind will not be up. Look at Jackson Coyvan. He's about plus 720 on DraftKings. That is going to be the next, like, great American golfer. He won two Ben Hogan Awards in college, so that's plus 720. Take a couple other long shots from the morning round. So that's the quick golf bet. And then thank you, transitioning to the Cubs. Sylvie, thank you for backing off this apathy in June. And thank you, Hoodie, for holding him to account. I can't believe that our precious Sylvie was almost ready to sort of write the season off. So
6: Sylvie.
28: This team...
6: misinterpreted.
28: I know. So thank you. I know. All right. Well, this team is so frustrating.

0: so sick of watching this team play baseball outside of PCA.
1: That's what I said to Hoodie, too, Big Cat, is it is a chore turning on Marquee. And, I'm sick of it, too. People were busting my balls because I said sometimes you tune in like it's not your year. And I think Hoodie kind of interpreted that, too, where I'm like, oh, shucks. Okay, well, we'll try again. That's not how I am. I'm angry about it. But I'm just, tuning in saying this team stinks right now. And there's no way around it.
0: Yeah, and it's because they stink in a teasing way where we get the runners on and then nothing happens. I mean, the fact that on Monday night, GCA had a cycle and we were up 2-1. He completed the cycle and we were up 2-1. How is that possible?
1: Right.
0: You at least had to get one from the home run. You had a guy on third. You had a guy on second. You had a guy on first. It was just, that's what they do, though. And last night, it was just another one where it's the game starts. BCA hits a home run. The vibes are good. The park was rocking. Everything felt good. And then it's just more of the same where it's stranding guys until a team like the Rockies, who are terrible, hit a big home run. And you're like, all right, now it's 5-2. Now we have no chance of coming back because we can't put together, three runs in a big inning. It's just not possible.
2: You know, Big Cat, we know exactly what this Cup team needs. Silva, you know what this Cup team needs.
1: Slump buster, Murphy's?
2: Definitely a slump buster, but to go out. You got a bunch of straight arrow guys, right? I don't know who's the guy that he lets loose, but you just need to be able to get on the road. Get away from Chicago. Get on the road and just let loose. You remember Joe Creedy in Baltimore screaming out, I want to hear some effing Journey?
1: That's how it happened, right? Don't stop believing.
2: And then the Sox win the World Series just because he just wanted to request Journey. So I think that's what the Cubs need. Get away from the wives, get away from the girlfriends, and just let it rip, because I think that could help.
0: Listen, and it's also you're not wrong, and I also think it's just a lack of a dog in that clubhouse. This is where you not only miss Justin Steele because of what he can do on the mound, but you miss him because you need someone like that in the clubhouse who's just going to yell at everyone and be like, hey, guys, what are we doing? We have it might be too many nice guys led by a nice guy manager that you don't. And I think the goal was for Bregman to be that guy. I think it's hard when it's your first year on a team to instantly be that clubhouse leader. So I don't even blame him for not stepping directly into that role. But it feels like they don't have any grit to them. And I know that's meatball of me, but it does, when you watch them night in and night out, that's just how it feels.
2: Big Cat, I'm going to find some dinner with my sister Aisha, right? We're going to find some dinner. I said I want to sit down and I want to watch the Rockets and the Knicks. And so we go to Fuddruckers. Remember when that was open?
1: Fuddruckers, right? Great burgers.
2: Yeah, she wanted burgers, right? So we go get burgers. And I sit down on the couch. I go, all right, let's go and just watch this Rockets-Knicks game. And all of a sudden, I can see a split screen. And there's Bob Costas, as white as a sheet, on June 17th, 1994. Because OJ's on the run. Where were you June 17th, 1994?
0: I was 9 years old, so there's no way that I was watching TV. I don't think my parents would let me. I do vaguely remember the O.J. Simpson, trial and everything, but I definitely was too young to, conceptualize what exactly was going on. It was probably for the better, you know what I mean? There's little moments that I think about when I was a kid. I remember, I'm not saying it's, a vivid memory, but when we went to the first Gulf War, and I was like, oh, that's, just sitting there being okay, whatever. That's probably good for a kid to have that thought, not be like, oh, we're going to war and OJ is running from LAPD down the highway.
1: Right.
2: Sylvie, I just wanted to watch the game and I didn't understand why. I said, I don't know what's happening here, but could you put the Knick game on so I can see what's going on? And then it got actually more and more serious. I'm like, oh, OJ's in there.
1: I was at my first job in Estherville, Iowa. Mm-hmm. I was in my apartment, Big Cat, that was a one-bedroom apartment furnished for $175 a month. The best rent I've ever had because we were in Northwest Iowa and I was watching the game and then the split screen came on. But I was more interested in the OJ chase because I'm like, hey, I don't care about this because Michael's retired. He's playing baseball.
0: Yes. Right.
1: And I'd rather see this. It's amazing. Back to the Cubs, Big Cat. How do you feel about Dansby? A lot of the smarter Cubs fans think, or the ones

0: who think they're smart. You need his glove. You can't bench him. He's still a one war player, even though his average is the worst in Major League Baseball. What would you do? Because I hate doing the same thing over and over and over again.
1: Yeah, I would. I get the glove talk, and you know, I think he actually is like pretty high on the list of guys who take walks. But you got to sit him and hope that he can like get a full. Like I'm saying, sit him for like 2 weeks, and if you send him down, and maybe he can see the ball a little bit. But you got. I agree with you. You have to do something. Like you can't just keep doing the same thing with the same result and having this maddening. Like we just have a hole in the lineup right now. And it's you know, it's Everett. I saw the stat today that, like, you know, Ian Happ leads the league and runners left on. And it's just every single game feels like we're just – it's like PCA does something awesome, and then everything else just stinks.
0: It does right now, that's for sure. We just had a caller who said – who asked me the question as a Cubs fan, would you trade the Cubs offense in the roster for the White Sox offense? And, like – you know, White Sox Dave will have a field day with this, but I answered I would take the Sox lineup right now.
1: Oh yeah, I mean who wouldn't? That's okay. Not even like I don't even take offense to it. I don't think like if you don't agree with that, you just don't know what's going on and you're not realistic. You're either not realistic about the Cubs or you're not realistic about the White Sox or you're not realistic about both. But outside of PCA, who are you taking from the Cubs lineup over the White Sox lineup?
0: Just PCA.
2: That's it.
0: Yeah.
1: And that's awesome. And by the way, that cycle was so funny. Like, I love PCA so much. The fact that he gave the haters that little morsel of red meat by getting picked off was so funny. I loved it so much. And it was actually, like, a perfect encapsulation of the 2026 Cubs, where, like, something goes well and something's amazing, the two 10-game winning streaks, and then, boom, it's picked off at first in a one-run game that could eventually, you know, could end up costing us the win, didn't. But there was that moment where we were down, I think, two or one in later innings, and you're like, oh, man, is this going to be one of those situations where everyone's going to look at PCA getting picked off and be like, that's why you lost? For a guy who hit the cycle because no one helps him. You strand him at third, you strand him at second, no one's helping him.
0: It's like the Mizorowski game where everyone's like, he just did the Maddox. He went complete game in under 100 pitches. Now when you hit for the cycle and you get picked off in the same game, it's known as the PCA.
2: Yes.
1: Yeah. And God, I am so jealous. I'll admit it. I hate the Brewers so much. But if you're a baseball fan and you're not awed by what Mizorowski's doing, then like you're not a baseball fan because there's a certain point. I don't care what team they play for. They play for your rival. I don't care. It's not like I'm rooting for them. But I am definitely tuning in being like, he's doing what? His ERA is what? He's throwing how fast? It's insane to watch this guy and what he's doing right now.
2: Bickett, can you give the non-soccer fan some advice? Because I know that there's a non-soccer fan that just goes to the neighborhood bar and might love the pageantry and the food and the drink of it, but really not into it. Is that you?
1: No, I get into the World Cup. I like soccer. It's not like I'm not a huge soccer fan, but I like soccer, and I'll watch I watch some of the big EPL games. I watch some of the Champions League big games. Listen, Jay Hood, if we're being honest, if it's a sport in the middle of the day that I can bet on, I'm going to be watching it. I'm going to be betting on it. But I think the World Cup, it's okay if you're not a soccer fan to tune into the World Cup and get swept up. It is an awesome tournament. Like, it's an incredible tournament. It's the level of play, the stories that we get. And if you're a non-soccer fan and you're looking for some entry point, and this has been my entry point for like the last decade, all you got to do is just get on the right side of the Messi versus Ronaldo debate on who's the GOAT, and you can just enter there. And you can have a great time. As long as you say Messi is the GOAT and Ronaldo is just like a cheap penalty guy, you're in good spot. You'll have fun online.
2: You know, politics aside, we saw a UFC event at the White House, right? So he set up the lights and he set up everything else, the cage, and 4,000 people are there at the White House. And, Ken, I was just thinking, like I think that have we run out of unique venues to have stuff? Like, what's, like, the next big thing for Barstool, right? If he's not going to be at the White House, what's the next big event you could have, like Red Rocks in Colorado? I'm like, what's the next big thing? Because I don't know if you could top having a sporting event at the White House.
1: No, I agree. I think we ran out a while ago, though. I know we just had the White House UFC, but, like, remember when we had a college basketball game on an aircraft carrier?
0: That was the moment
1: where I was like, I think we're good. Like, let's just play the games where they're meant to be played. We don't have to do this, guys. We don't have to do, you know, 16 hockey games in football stadiums. And you know, although Field of Dreams is coming back this year, right?
0: Is it where is the location for Field of
2: Iowa?
1: In Iowa?
0: Oh, so they're doing Field of Dreams. Well, no, I know. I know Field of Dreams in this. But wasn't the whole thing to do, like, the, quote, Field of Dreams game in, like, you guys were talking about, like, different environments? Like, Len always pitched, hey, let's do it in South Dakota with the presidents in the background, you know, Mount Rushmore.
1: I know what you're saying. Yes, there was that discussion, but no, it's going back to Iowa this year. Which, that's cool. I'm in on that. But, yeah, I think we've run out of, like, and I also think we're, like, maybe it's just because we're coming off of Stanley Cup Final, NBA, we have the World Cup. I think we might be, and then we had UFC 250. I think we might be a little, we got a lot of sports going on. Like, I need a little bit of a break, you know? It's a lot of sports going on.
2: How about that?
0: Who am I talking to?
1: Just give me a week.
0: Gas, no breaks. Now all of a sudden you want a break.
2: That's going to be a headline.
1: No, let me chill for a week. Let me chill for a week. I think it's because the Cubs have me in a bad mood because, like, I'm watching bad sports. give me a little break because it is, like, when the World Cup comes around, I love it. But this is the time of year, especially when basketball and hockey end, that you're like, all right, I can watch, you know, a baseball game a night or listen on the radio. I don't have to tune into everything, and it's nice. And now we got World Cup every day.
0: So can you share with our listeners who don't listen to Pardon My Take or may have missed the episode, were you surprised a couple of your guys with tickets to the NBA Finals?
1: Yes. So Memes and Zach, who are in our booth at Pardon My Take, and then Stephen Shea, who works in the Barstool office here in Chicago, they're all diehard Knicks fans. And we have a new ticket company, TickPick, that we're working with, and they bought tickets for the three of them to go to Game 5 in San Antonio. This was before, I think this was after Game 3. So it's like, you have no idea what's going to happen. They're watching the first half of Game 4 thinking they were going to go into a game that was going to be a Game 5 in a 2-2 series. It ends up being that they get to go watch the Knicks win their first title in 53 years. But when we surprised them, it was awesome because they had no idea. Memes, our guy, started crying on air. He was so excited because he was, you know, talking about how he didn't get to go. He's from Long Island. He didn't get to go to Knicks games when he was a kid. Couldn't afford them. And then he gets to go and watch the Knicks win the NBA championship. It was cool. It was one of those, like, this is awesome. You know, everyone can relate to something like that. And they had the best time ever, although they almost got beat up. I guess there was, like, Spurs fans looking for some revenge walking around San Antonio with baseball bats. But they left unscathed and with a title.
2: Baseball bats.
0: I saw one fan.
2: Wild.
0: KFC posted the one fan who was fighting everybody, I think, in the arena or somewhere. Did you see
2: the big guy with the Rodman jersey?
0: Yeah, exactly.
1: Yeah.
0: He wanted to fight everybody.
1: He wasn't a Spurs fan.
2: Oh.
1: Did you know that?
2: No.
0: No.
1: He's a guy from Philadelphia. He just wanted to go and have a fight. Swear to God.
2: Oh, my God.
1: He just put on a Spurs jersey and was like, I'm just going to go up and have a little bit of fight with some New York Knicks fans. And then he did it.
0: That's nuts.
2: Okay, so now I have a different view of him, right? I'm thinking, Kat, this brother here by himself, people swinging on him, right? But if you're going in looking for a fight, then I've got no empathy for you, right? If you were just a Spurs fan just trying to walk along, go ahead.
1: But he had people going after him, and he had people were trying to sucker punch him. I like it. I think he just was like, I'm going to go clean up the street. He's like almost like Spurs Batman from Philadelphia.
0: That's a good analogy right there.
2: That's crazy, man.
0: That's very good.
2: See, I only get my one time, man, with Big Cat a year, so I've got a laundry list of questions.
0: Go ahead.
2: I only have a couple.
0: So
2: Big Cat, is there anyone besides Dave Chappelle that could just say, sit in his compound in Ohio and go, you know what? I think I want to rent out the United Center on the 19th of June. Like, it was just a 2 weeks notice. It was just on my timeline.
0: I couldn't believe it.
2: Just like 2 weeks, he goes, yeah, United Center. Like who else can do that in 2 weeks and go, yeah, United Center? What does it cost to open that thing, Sylvie? Like $2 million?
0: I have no clue.
2: A million and a half, $2 million? Just to say, yeah, I'm just going to have a show on Juneteenth just because.
1: It's awesome. Like, that, to just be able to snap your fingers and be like, yep, I'm going to do this. It shows how great his career's been, that he has not been in, you know, I know he had the Netflix special and there was controversy around that, but like, for the most part, Dave Chappelle's like greatest, you know, stretch of work was what, a decade ago? And yet he still has that pull. That's serious staying power and serious ability to be that special.
2: Can Springsteen do that? Like in a week
0: yes.
2: or two?
0: Like, yes. Like we should make a list of the guys who can do that. The acts, Taylor Swift, obviously. She could do it she could probably do it with 2 hours notice.
2: That's wild.
0: If she would say, hey, I'm doing a show at the United Center, I bet you in 2 hours she could fill the United Center.
2: Crazy.
0: Speaking of the UC, does Tiago Splitter do anything for you? Or is this all about player acquisition?
1: It's player acquisition. I mean, I like the hire. I think the things that are going for him is, one, he's obviously an outsider, which I'm all for that. Young guy, the fact that he played for Pop and he played on one of the best, like, in terms of beautiful basketball, that 2014 Spurs team and like the level they reached in terms of sharing the ball and playing, moving the ball, like, that was something special. So, I was talking about on PMT today, but no one's giving him a ton of credit for what he did last year. The head coach was arrested in an FBI raid after the first game of the season in Chauncey Billups. He had to pick up the pieces from that. He got the Blazers to the playoffs. Like, I like the hire. I think it's a good hire.
0: Do you have a guy at four, both of you guys? Hoodie, I know we're going to talk about this in a little bit, but do you guys have a true want at four for the Bulls on Tuesday?
2: Big Cat?
1: Like, perfect world?
0: What's that?
2: In a perfect world.
0: Yeah, like perfect world. Is the perfect world, does Darren Peterson fall to four?
1: Yeah, Darren Peterson would be perfect world for me.
0: That's perfect world, okay?
1: Yeah.
0: What if,
1: I'd be happy with Caleb, I'd be happy with Boozer. I actually don't love AJ.
0: Oh, wow.
2: That's fair.
0: Okay.
2: That's fair. Like, yeah. Boozer at four would be fine with me. I feel like the Bulls can go in their blindfold and find someone that they could use. That could be Acuff. That could be Boozer. Mm-hmm. You can't F this up. 15, I'm not sure. But at four, you should be able to get what you need.
0: I agree.
1: 15, so to me, four is like, I'm pretty confident. And obviously anything can happen. But I'm pretty confident that whoever they get at four is going to be a guy that is going to be a piece of the franchise for a while going forward. 15 is where it gets interesting because it is such a deep draft. Like, if you can somehow nail 15, then you're actually doing something. Then you're actually like going in the positive direction of, hey, do you have two young guys that can start being cornerstones of your franchise? So that's really what, like, 15 has got the volatility and the variability that's what excites me.
0: Yeah, we'll talk more about that in a little bit. Big Cat, have a great weekend, okay?
1: All right, guys. Great talking to you, Jay Hood.
2: Yes, sir, man. Talk to you next year.
0: There he is, Barstool Big Cat. Pardon my take. It's like the number one podcast in the world. He's awesome. What happened? What's so funny?
2: So, because I only talk to him once a year.
0: That's it? Like, you guys won't, like, talk at all between now and next year's golf outing?
2: No.
0: Okay.
2: I only talk to him with you at the golf outing. That's 3 years in a row.
0: Talk to you next year.
2: That's it. I had a take on baggage claim for him, but I'll save it for you.
0: All right, good. Yeah, I save it for me.
2: Yes.
0: Coming up, we've got Tristan Peters is going to join us from Yankee Stadium. We also have Will Bond on the show today. We got to find out something happened to Charlie today, too. Charlie is now with us, and we've got much more from Grip It and Sip It. It's all brought to you by Yuengling Flight. Great clips. 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Hoodie's in for Waddle. It's Waddle and Sylvie.
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0: businesses, eating at world-class restaurants. What do you got there? A PB&J?
1: Uncle, you win.
0: Bam.
2: Yeah!
1: Mayor Skip Saviano.
0: Elmwood Park, once you're here, you get it.
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4: When you're able to find a left-handed hitting center fielder that can defend and run the bases, he's taking it to another level.
5: Peters in the air, out into right, it's deep, it is gone! A three-run homer! Tristan Peters with his first home run! Peters hooks a base hit into right, Hill coming around third, here's the throw, it's late! White Sox win! And they're gonna mob Tristan Peters!
6: Hit in the air toward the left field corner, Peters back, and he makes a home run saving catch! There's a base hit out into right center. That ball's going to roll for a while. Montgomery will score. Here comes Mindroth around third. Peters on his way to third. It's a triple. There's a blast deep right, and it is gone, a home run. And for the second time in two seasons, Yamamoto has a no-hitter broken up in the ninth inning.
7: Oh, there's a ton of fight here. We're just not going to focus on the pass and just kind of move forward with every game.
8: That's right, Tristan Peters has done it all for the White Sox. I don't know how many Sox fans thought that that would be the case when they made the trade with the Rays this offseason, but you heard the belief from the general manager, Chris Getz. The belief is there inside that clubhouse with everyone on the roster, and it is our pleasure to welcome in Tristan Peters right now from Yankee Stadium on the Yingling guest hotline. He is my fellow Saluki as well. I've got the play-by-play voice sitting next to me of the UIC Flames, Tristan, so don't let him bug you. But two Salukis talking to each other right now. How you doing, my friend?
9: I'm doing good. How are you?
8: I'm doing well. So you're from Canada. I believe you grew up in Manitoba. How do you end up in Carbondale, Illinois at SIU?
9: Yeah, that's a good question. Yeah, so I grew up in Canada, moved out west in Canada for 2 years, just for my last 2 years of high school. And then I went to Chandler Gilbert Community College for 2 years, one of them being COVID year. And then I got recruited by SIU and a couple other schools, went on a visit there and really liked the campus and stuff and town. So I decided to commit to SIU and had that 1 year there in 2021.
10: To all of the things that you've gone through to get to this moment right now, you're calling us from Yankee Stadium. What does this mean for you personally?
9: Yeah, I mean, it's super cool. I remember coming here when I was 16. I didn't even watch a game. Back then, they were my favorite team. I loved the stadium. And so it's really cool to be back here and actually being able to play on this field.
8: What do you attribute to your ascension here and to the greatness that you've brought to this White Sox team?
9: Yeah, I mean, we got an incredible coaching staff. We got an incredible team, really, just players. Just the enmeshment, like, we mesh so well here, and we just have a good time, and I think that helps us play loose, and I think all our performances are in a positive trend because of that.
8: You know, and so you're playing with Tampa for a bit, and you're traded to the White Sox, who, you know, made news a year before that you got traded for, in futility, in 40-some wins in the game. So you had a perception of the White Sox maybe coming in. What was that when you came in, and when did you realize that, hey, this team is good?
9: Yeah, I think, obviously, those last couple of years, everybody knew about it, and you know what? That's part of baseball too. I knew that going in. There's struggles for teams, there's struggles for players. But once I got to spring training and got to really know the guys a few days in, just like you could just feel that there was something special there. Just a really special group of guys, good guys, and just really talented players, and a young team. And I think that's very exciting to see when you come into spring training.
10: Tristan, you were a Savannah Banana, and so we'd like to know the preparation to play ball as an entertainer and as a baseball player, clearly different than being a big leaguer. Tell us that process.
9: Yeah. So the coach, Gillum, he recruited me to play in 2021 after my season at SIU. I played against him in junior college, so that's kind of how our connection there. But one thing it really did for me was, like, bring the fun back into baseball, because I put a lot of pressure on myself and stuff in college, and I think it really kind of opened my eyes to, like, okay, we play for the fans, and this is what we're going to do. We're just going to have a fun time, no matter if we win or lose. You have a bad day or a good day, and I think that really helped me with my mentality towards baseball. And because it's a lot different than what we play now.
10: So yeah, I understand that. No, I want something a little deeper, Sylvie. I mean, that's a fine answer, a good boilerplate answer. But we want to know the seedy underbelly. We need to know, like, what are their meetings like? I mean, it's more than just baseball. It's entertainment. You got to get set up with the dances and everything else. Tell us about the behind-the-scenes meetings that you have to be able to get prepared for that. Because, again, it's not like you as a White Sox, clearly.
9: Right, yeah. I mean, our meetings consisted of what our celebrations were going to be when we scored the first run, the second run, and the third run, and so on. And just if you weren't playing, you were kind of expected to entertain. And I did a couple dances in between them. I think it was the middle of the second inning or whatever. and so that was choreographed during BP, so we had that. And the owner, Jesse Cole, he came up to us before we even played a game. He talked to us individually and just basically tell us their mission. And it was really just everything focused on fans first, and that was kind of the drive between or in our meetings and stuff like that.
8: See, that's good, Hoodie. That's a good question. And this has been a debate on our show. So we went with that for a while, Tristan, about, hey, like, that's the thing. Like, this is my guy from SIU. This is the guy who played for the Savannah Bananas. But then our guy, Tyler Aki, who is the executive producer of the show, he stepped in and he poured cold water on the whole thing about Savannah Bananas. And he said to us, no. This is just like a summer Cape Cod type of league where you're playing for the real Savannah Bananas baseball team, but you were on the Savannah Bananas that we know. You were doing the entertainment stuff too.
9: Yeah, I mean, it was kind of at the time, it's not like it is now, but it was College Summer League, but they still did all the aspects like that. It was kind of just, it was getting going and into what it is now. And we played one game of banana ball against an out of league team or whatever. But yeah, it's a completely different thing now, but we kind of set the roots for that.
8: When people bring that up to you, because I think that's like the number one headline about you, are you like over it already? Or are you just happy that people want to get to know you a little bit more?
9: No, I think I'm grateful for it. I mean, it's pretty cool to be known as that, and I'm proud to be a Savannah Banana, have been a Savannah Banana. I think what they're doing is special for the game, and it's different. I mean, the kids love it, and I think that's the future generation, so I think it's very important.
8: Who could do that on the White Sox team? Like, if you could take one guy that's cut out for it, and that you're like, let's take him down there, and he could do this too, who would it be?
9: Oh, there's no question, Mike Vassell. I mean, he's got the perfect personality to be a banana.
10: It's funny because I want to ask you about Vassell. I don't know if you're a superstitious person. Could the White Sox be able to be this good without the magic wand?
9: I'm not superstitious, but I think it plays definitely into that, like, that enmeshment with the guys, I think. We're so connected to each other and just we're best friends. And I think just having fun like that just helps us play loose. So I think, yeah, absolutely. It has a huge effect.
10: You see, you have to believe in the wand that Vassell has. You see that?
8: It's incredible.
9: Yeah. I mean,
10: Murakami doesn't have the year he has without the wand, as you well know. He needs the wand. If you're right. The Rockies, if you don't have the wand, you should understand that, Tristan Peters. I mean, you're not a contender. You're not getting all this attention without the wand. So Vassell, there's the guy there. There's your MVP.
8: I love that.
9: Yeah, there he is. Yeah, absolutely.
8: You know, when did the light go on for you in your personal journey? You know, you had your debut, I believe, with Tampa a year ago, and you know, it wasn't so easy. And then you watch a kid like Braden Montgomery come up and hit a walk-off home run in his first game. When did the light go on for you personally?
9: Yeah, I mean, my debut was a bit tough. I didn't get a hit last year at all. So that weighs on you in the off season too. But I think just getting to the big leagues was like, it's kind of a shock. You're like, oh wow, this is different than the minor leagues. This is different than AAA. The pitching's better. So I think once I made the team, I felt pretty confident in my abilities and how my spring went and that I could carry that through into the season. I mean, I had some early struggles too, but I feel like there's been an adjustment period too. And I honestly, that wasn't too long ago when I really started to feel confident in seeing these pitchers well. And I mean, I felt really confident against Garrett Cole last night too. I saw him well. And so it's just a learning thing. I think baseball's a game of adjustments.
10: Tristan, what is Will Venable like?
9: What is he like?
10: Yeah. What is he like as a person?
9: He's super chill. And obviously he'll show emotion every once in a while, like he did in Seattle. And I think he's got our backs, especially, yeah, he knows when to do that and when not to. And I think he's an incredible manager, and the way he manages the clubhouse and just kind of, I think this special group of guys doesn't mesh as well without a leader like him.
8: Tristan, before we let you go, and we know you have a game tonight, we have a pregame coming up at 5:30. I want to introduce you to one of the biggest Sox fans we have at the radio station. Hannah LaMotta lives and dies White Sox.
10: Yes.
8: And she's a huge fan of yours. She is producing the show right now, and she would like to ask you a question, if that's cool.
9: Yeah, absolutely.
2: Hey, Tristan.
8: Hannah?
2: Hey, Hannah. So I just wanted to ask about the environment at the rate this year. I was at the home opener mm-hmm. when you hit the walk-off, and I kind of just want to know, what has it been like this year to play in the rate? And I know it's been electric as a fan, but as a player, it's got to feel even more special to have that, you know, that fan support and everybody backing you up.
9: Yeah, it's huge. I mean, seeing those seats full of people is incredible. Just, it's an honor to play in front of all those people cheering for us too. I think that helps with our energy, and I think it helps us win. And I remember the Cubs series, just the way we showed out, and to be able to beat them at our home field was incredible. And I think that's in part to do with the fans.
8: Hannah, great job too, by the way. Another Sox fan, Aiden, at the radio station wants to start a campaign to get you into the All-Star game. Are you good with Sox fans stuffing the ballot box for Tristan Peters?
9: Heck yeah, absolutely. That'd be awesome.
10: Would you like to make a pitch? You want to have a campaign speech? I mean, go ahead, Tristan. Why should you be in the All-Star game? Go ahead.
9: Yeah, I mean, I think I bring something. I think I bring that grit to get there. And, you know, we need Sox in that All-Star game too, especially starters. So get out there and vote.
8: I love that.
10: How about that?
8: Are you good with Banana Bonds is your nickname too?
9: Yeah, I love it.
8: It's awesome. Tristan, continued success. It's great to get to know you. Have a great game tonight, and we appreciate it. And Hannah's getting your jersey, by the way.
10: That's right.
9: Oh,
2: let's awesome. Do it.
9: Awesome. All right,
10: Tristan, thank you so much for joining us, man. Have a great game.
9: Thank you. Thank you guys for having me on.
8: There you go. There's Tristan Peters. Yeah. I mean, one minute he's like living in the same dorms as me. The next minute he's working. So this is interesting how you went down the Savannah Bananas road, because Tyler had us convinced that he wasn't doing entertainment, that he wasn't doing tricks. Mm-hmm. And I'm glad that he did clarify, yes, it was a little different than it is today, but they still were doing the entertainment stuff and the meetings, and that question that you drilled down on was fabulous.
10: Well, that's when you have one of the anchors of the station being able to double down on the questions, you see. When you got the best right here, me and you, we're able to drill down. If nothing else, we're definitely a couple of drill bits, that's for sure, you and I. We were drilling down.
8: We're drill
10: sure.
8: rods.
10: we
8: will be used to say drill rods.
10: Drill rods.
8: Yeah,
10: DeFalco, you know, Carmen needs to understand. You hear what Hannah, right? Great question.
8: Great question.
10: I got him to open up. Maybe let her talk every now and then on the show, all right? Yeah, you don't. It's not enough, Carm. All right, Falcon, that's enough.
8: We're going to.
2: Thanks,
8: Hannah.
2: Eddie.
8: We're going to. Hannah, we're going to do that for, like, especially every Sox interview.
10: Yeah.
8: Whenever we have, like, a sock on, even if you're not working, we're going to have you record the question for one of the players.
2: Yeah,
8: since you are such a diehard fan.
2: I'll just hang on the line, on another line. You guys can put me up, and then I can ask the question, right. And then I'll hang up.
8: I love that.
10: You know, it's DeFalco. It's the ego. It's amazing. He just won't let anyone else get in on the conversation. Let Hannah have a line open, for God's sake. Open the mic. Let her ask questions.
2: Thanks, Hoodie. See, this is my first time working with Hoodie. I've been here 2 years, and he's already riding for me. I love it.
8: That's right. That's
10: exactly right.
8: Oh, and DeFalco, Lord knows, won't. Your co's not asking a question, so there's plenty.
2: Just put me in the booth instead of your Yurko can produce, and I'll just go in there for the interview.
8: Oh, boy. Yurko, bring that back tomorrow. Right there, Carm.
10: That's fantastic.
8: Speaking of producers, and it was great. It's great to hear these guys who are he went, and I didn't want to say it. He went, I think, in his debut, 0-for-12 in Seattle.
10: Yep.
8: And with 7 strikeouts.
10: Yeah.
8: So, you know, he gets his first, it's in Seattle. He's playing. Like he said, he had to carry that with him all offseason. When would he get that chance? He got the chance with the White Sox. He was able to do what he did. And now he's able to keep the job and become a fan favorite. And that's why you love this team right now. Like, getting to know them is the best part of any team.
10: Yes. Because personality matters in our city.
8: Mm-hmm.
10: You remember the 85 Bears. You knew everybody, including special teams. And you knew the coaches, everything else. Cubs, White Sox. You get a chance to know these people. Not saying that this Sox team is a World Series championship team, but personality really resonates in our city.
8: Yep, no doubt about it. All right, let's take a break. I want you and I to talk about the Bulls' new coach. They introduced him today. Let's have a conversation about what we hope to see them do in the NBA draft, because there is one thing that does have me excited, where I could be back next year to attend a game if something happens. Because this isn't about winning or losing. This is about a commitment to doing business the way it's supposed to be done as a real competent NBA franchise. So we'll talk about that. We're live at 7 Bridges. It's Grippin' and Sippin'. Hoodie's in for Waddle. It's Waddle and Sylvie.
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8: There used to be a day where the Bulls would introduce a new coach and it would be like lead story stuff,
10: right,
8: on shows or headlines on a website. But like right now, I think where the Bulls are, everyone's like, wake me up when they're good again, or wake me up when they're more committed to where they are. I mean, I'm certainly interested. This is a new regime here. We got what we wanted. AK's gone. Billy Donovan left. I'm glad that he said no, because so they could start fresh. Nothing against Billy, but that way Bryson Graham isn't just hamstrung with a guy that may not have been his guy. So today was the first day of Tiago Splitter. Do you know, besides anything like the headline stuff, regarding what he did this year in Portland or what he did as a player in San Antonio, is there anything like you're very close with the NBA, you cover it, that you like about Tiago Splitter or that you know about Tiago Splitter?
10: So I asked some people in the Portland organization, around the Portland organization, what was Tiago like? Before we look at the X's and O's and the one loss record, what kind of guy is he? Great guy, team guy, and was able to rally the troops when in a very difficult situation when Chauncey Billups was arrested. You move over 16 inches. You know how difficult that is, mm-hmm, to sit in that chair when you're an assistant coach. And so very heavy on the ISO plays when he was in Portland. I thought that offensively they got a lot out of what they had in their roster, but he is a defensive wizard, is what I was told by several people in the organization. It was two people. And so when I heard it was Thiago Splitter and not Micah Norrie, I thought, okay, good hire, but now who's going to be the personnel for the Chicago Bulls? I have no idea if this ultimately is going to be a good hire or if he's going to be fired in 3 years, because ultimately it starts with the draft. Starts with the draft. What are you going to do? Because the centerpiece, I think, could be in the draft. The Bulls don't have any stars. Bryson Graham told you so.
8: Yeah. Yeah.
10: You remember he told
8: Modest, Modest could be, but he's not now. Yeah. And he doesn't play defense.
10: I have no idea. I have no idea. And by the way, Bryson Graham also does not know if Modest is any good.
8: No.
10: So, I mean, that was pretty strong. Like, yeah, I look around here. I don't see any stars. And so what I think is that I think it starts at the draft, Sylvie. And then what are you going to do with free agency with the money that you have? So that's what I think. I have no idea Bryson Graham's the right hire either.
8: No.
10: I have no idea.
8: I don't know. We hear that he's really good as far as scouting, that he's a great scout. We'll see if, like you just mentioned, the 16 inches moving over as the coach. But when you're making the trades, when you're not just lending your scouting eye to whoever's in charge, can you do all of that? And we'll see it all play out. The thing that would get me most excited, I don't know how legit this is or not, but I've read in some of these different Bulls blogs and like other websites that the Bulls could move up from 15.
10: Okay.
8: If you move up, and like there was a rumor about Wagler, could they be eyeing Wagler? Could they move up as high to get Acuff? So like keep four and find a way to package something, whether it's Giddy, something, and the pick 15 to move up to get then Wagler or Acuff. That would excite me. You're getting like, if this is like a Scottie Pippen, Horace Grant draft, where you're getting two linchpins in your organization that you know are going to be good and can grow and you're excited for them. That would be good. I'm not saying you can't do that at 15. You can. You sure can make the right pick. But that would excite me moving up. Would that intrigue you?
10: Yeah, I'd like that because you're talking about young assets. And also you're going to try to move some money off the books. If you move a veteran off the books and you're just trying to start fresh, it's going to be painful for a while because it's young guys learning on the job. But I'd rather go that direction. Just a direction.
8: Yes.
10: I'll take any direction because we had a direction under Connor Chauvis and Eversley. So if you're going to go young, it's going to suck for a while, but at least you know that the cupboard's not bare because you got young talent. Like I told Big Cat, at four, you can find what you're looking for. This should not be a struggle for the Bulls. You don't have to outdumb the room.
8: Everyone says there's a four player draft. At least like it's a very deep draft. But the top four guys are the top four guys going 1, 2, 3, 4. We'll see the order in which they go.
10: You have a guy at four that you could use.
8: Yeah.
10: And you shouldn't have to sweat over it. Now, what we're going to do now, Sylvie, is that we may scare the audience. What you're going to do next. I see where you're eyeing. We might scare the audience.
8: How am I going to scare the audience? Well, by playing some Thiago Splitter?
10: Okay. We have to be able to have a warning label on this, okay? This is Thiago Splitter and not Arturis Karnaschovas. Because if we don't say that, people will tune out. So I'm just telling you, like this, the sound might be a little similar.
8: Okay.
10: So have you heard Thiago speak?
8: I don't think I've ever heard Thiago Splitter. He's Brazilian, though, correct?
10: Yes, but close your eyes and tell me what you hear when you hear from Thiago.
8: Okay, let's see. This was his opening statement to Bulls fans today as he was named the head coach.
0: I'm honored to be the head coach of the Chicago Bulls. I think we have a great future in front of us. The first time I talked to Bryson, I felt the connection. I felt how our vision was identical. Exactly what you say, Bryson. We see what we have in our hands and what we can do and how we can make, you know, this franchise to be in the spot where it deserves. We want to create a culture of high standard, great habits every day. Get better, grow. It's going to be a lot of work. It's going to take some time. I know, you know, what it takes, and I know the responsibility that I have and the expectations that it comes with being the head coach of the Chicago Bulls.
10: Oh, no.
8: Do you know who you are right now? Carmen, do you know who Hoodie is right now with doing this thing where he's like, hey, he sounds like AK, so we should worry about that it's AK? He's Eddie on the north side right now.
1: No, I'm not.
8: Who is calling us to tell us, guys, I would not take another Ohio
1: Boys.
8: State quarterback. Hoodie hears the accent, and he's like, he's got an accent like AK, so he's going to suck like AK.
10: Hey. All I know is that that's a great game for Waddle because he won't know the difference.
8: Oh, that's good.
10: Play AK and yes. play Tiago. Yes. Do you know the difference?
8: Let's not tell him that we're going to do that tomorrow. Charlie sing next to us. We will get bites, and you got to make it the Tiago general bites.
10: Hey, let me just tell you. Hey, you can say what you want about me. I've heard him speak before. I knew what that was going to sound like.
8: Why?
10: It's going to scare Bulls fans because it's going to sound like a Karnaschovas with no clue.
8: Let's go to line two. It's Eddie on the north side. Guys, why would the Bulls hire another foreign guy?
10: Hey, boys. Confetti and balloons. Hey, boys. I mean, seriously.
8: So do you want to hear more? Or are you just going to giggle the whole
10: thing? No, I'm just, we warned the audience.
8: Yes.
10: Did we not?
8: That was good. I did not know that.
10: I knew what it was going to sound like.
8: Yes.
10: I haven't, now, listen, let's pull the curtain back. I didn't know that he was speaking today. I asked you, I said, is Tiago speaking today?
8: I didn't know.
10: Yeah.
8: It's so close to the draft because the draft is Tuesday.
10: Right.
8: So they're right back, they're back into the war room and, you know, figuring out what they're going to do. Because like we said, this is a major thing with number 4 and number 15. I hope, you know, Bryson Graham's never picking 4 again.
10: All right, give it to him again.
8: Here is Tiago Splitter talking about Mamadas. You know, you said, is there a star here? What is Tiago Splitter, who's very good at developing talent, think about Mamadas?
0: I've been studying him more and more. Of course, getting to know him. We're going to, you know, work every day hard to get him to be the best player he can be. I think nobody knows yet what is his ceiling. He's going to show, you know, slowly the player that he's going to be, and we're not going to stop working. Of course, there's the physical abilities. He's you know, a guy that learns fast. That's what I've been, that's what people have said to me. And, you know, he's going to continue to get better physically. He's going to continue to shoot better. He's going to read better, become a better defender. He's a completely back there. So you got package. So you got to work everything and then see on the day to day where he can affect better. To win basketball games, but we see him as a very complete player, both ends, defense and offense. So that's how I see Matas.
10: Well, he makes Craig Council John Tortorella. Jesus Christ.
8: He does have the same pacing.
1: Yes, and the pauses are exactly the same.
8: And
1: see?
8: The same deep voice. Like, it's not just about the act. His voice is very AK-like.
10: You see that, Charlie? See that? But I did warn Waddle and Sylvie audience, did I not?
1: No, you did.
10: I warned it because I knew, like, the fans would be like, wait a minute. It's the old bait and switch. That's not Tiago Splitter.
1: What you learn when you work for Greeny.
10: It is Tiago Splitter. All right. Hope we still got the audience with us.
8: Yeah, I think so. Yeah, I think we're good on Tiago. I mean, like, I hope he can coach. I don't need, like, a long-form Billy Donovan breakdown either. Like, Billy is cordial. Like,
10: yeah.
8: Billy's nice and great. I don't need that either. What I need is I need a winning basketball coach, a winning basketball VP, and I need good players.
10: The Bulls, and again, I can't guarantee anything, and I know that I don't know does not work for what we do.
8: Mm-hmm.
10: I just go by what the Portland people told me. They said that very good defensively, has an ISO look offensively. So, I mean, the Trailblazers bought in when they didn't have to. That was not a team that should have been in the playoffs last year, and they did because Tiago had a good game plan. What I'm saying is you're pretty much starting from scratch with this Bulls team. So I can't tell you, Sylvie, like, oh, yeah, you know what? Tiago, right man for the right job. He might be A to B until you get something better. Who knows?
8: Sure. Look, I hope we get to B. You know what I mean? Like, you hope you get to B where someone can take you from B to C. The Bulls haven't really been to B. They haven't won a playoff series in what, 2016, 2015?
10: Yeah.
8: Somewhere in that area. I mean, it's been so long. So, okay, we'll wait and see. Like, I'm with you. I'm like, I'm not

0: though. Like, on one end, they're hoisting the cup the other day, the same ownership group.
1: Yes.
0: With a coach who was a really good player in the NHL.
2: Everything I read Everything I read was like, they definitely threaded a needle, but he... Some of this is like probably just some spin, but he does spend where he thinks it's valuable. It's just, I get the sense that A, he's not, I don't think he's super interested in keeping the Trailblazers in Portland. So like, that's a whole other thing, but,
1: yes.
2: He may not think that like you need a whole lot, all these excess that exists on an NBA team that may be important, may not be. I think he just is like, no, I don't think that's important. So I'm going to cut it.
1: Yeah, I don't know if you're aware of this, Sylvie. You know, you talk about how the Hurricanes get it done. A lot of rusted skates, broken sticks. So they did it on the cheap, but they found a way.
0: They're using short sticks, broken sticks. So, you got to use it with a hand.
1: The skates were rusted.
2: They had old wood sticks with no bend in them.
1: Yeah, but they found a way.
0: You've scared one person. I can tell you that. Corey and Bellwood, you're on ESPN 1000. Corey, say hi to Hoodie.
3: Hey, Hood. How you doing, man?
1: All right, Corey.
3: Hey, listen, I'm a big Bulls fan. I am. I'm a really big Bulls fan. And you just played tight by Thiago Spiller. We're doomed. We're most definitely doomed.
0: We're doomed.
3: Because there is no way. If you paid attention as a Bulls fan and this GM paid attention, we just had that same voice. And we're doomed, man. I'm telling you, we're doomed. We're not. I'm sorry. I'm just sad. We're doomed. We're doomed.
0: Can you imagine if that wasn't Thiago Splitter and all they did was they put AK in a costume? They're like, we gotta pay AK. We gave him a secret extension a couple years ago. We might as well bring him out as a different coach.
1: Oh my God. You know,
0: you started this.
1: Well, I mean,
0: I
1: kid, as you well know. I kid, but I did hear the voice sound alike. So I had to bring that out. Again, nothing against Thiago. Again, hopefully, as you mentioned, get to be. But and I saw his locker room. I don't know if you saw that, Charlie, like at the end where he kind of brought the guys in. It's a little faster when he spoke.
2: When I heard that, I was like, I can see some similarities. But at the same time, like, he was very to the point of like, yeah, you guys like kind of weren't supposed to be here right now, and here you are. And you took one from the Spurs, and you won the play-in. Like,
0: don't tell Waddle this game tomorrow.
2: Oh, definitely.
0: I'm telling you, we're gonna get him. we're gonna get the bites and make sure they're in the same quality of the room where it's like a press conference and a press conference.
2: We have to fix things to fix them.
1: That's exactly right. And so, if nothing else, Charlie, the one thing about Thiago Splitter, the young players. They will be hanging on every word.
0: All right,
1: and every symbol.
0: You want to hear how Thiago Splitter grew up a Bulls fan?
1: No, how's that?
0: All right, we have one more Thiago Splitter. Now we have to hear the voice again. Thiago Splitter on how he grew up a Bulls fan.
4: Bulls fans, you know, you guys are awesome. I'm actually, you know, a Bulls fan myself growing up in Brazil. So I watch many games late at night, you know, hidden from my parents at 1 a.m. watching MJ games and rooting for the Bulls. So super excited to be here and help to lead a team with the front office and ownership.
1: So, you know, we're on YouTube, youtube.com, ESPN Chicago. I'm sure the fans saw you suppress a yawn during that part right there.
0: It was rainy all day.
1: No. The sun's shining now. Mark Silverman with a suppress. Oh.
0: I love the beginning of that, too.
1: Why are you yawning during Tia? No. We're going to sit in this stew for a minute.
0: Bulls fans.
1: Why are you yawning during the Thiago Splitter? The number one Bulls fan at the station is yawning at Thiago Splitter. Why did you do that?
2: I can tell you why. Because he's
1: on video.
2: He's the 15th person, I feel like, to get hired by a Chicago team and say they grew up rooting for that team. I understand it's probably the case in basketball. But every single time a new Cubs player comes, you know, I actually kind of grew up a Cubs fan. Dansby said it and Bregman said it.
1: It's nonsense.
2: I'm a little tired of being talked down to by nonsense.
0: Oh, you think that's sort of like a patronizing
2: way?
0: Hey, Bulls fans, don't diss me. I'm one of you guys.
2: Yeah, Bulls fans, like, it makes sense. Or Bulls player, like, Bulls people make sense because, like, yeah, they probably grew up in the 90s rooting for Jordan. But, like, it's a pretty quick – I want to track it to see how many big hires have been made where somebody –

0: big signings were like, you know, actually, here's a picture of me in a Cubs jersey.
1: Okay, I love the suppressed yawn from Sylvie listening to Tiago. Oh,
2: I don't like this very much.
3: No, that's not true. That's He's got a blank slate hoodie.
1: Okay.
3: Totally, he fills it in now.
1: Here's Charlie, the investigator, right? He's right on it. Right now, it is 6:41 in Brazil. I stayed up to watch Bulls games in Brazil. Really? It wasn't like he was 10 hours
3: right,
1: away.
3: So it's 2 hours. So then if the Bulls game is ending on the West Coast at 11, then it's 1 a.m.
1: So he was there for the West Coast swing.
3: Yes, I think when the WGN broadcast, when they're on the West Coast, Wayne Larrivee's on the call.
1: Yes, and a foul, scoring and a foul.
3: And he's getting GN down there because he's not getting sports channels. So they're on the West Coast swing, couple games on GN after the 9 o'clock news. A shortened 9 o'clock news?
1: Yes. He was up watching Bob Jordan.
3: That's what he was doing.
1: He was watching a veteran Bob Jordan
3: you
1: do
3: are
1: the
3: amazing.
1: News. Well, I'm just saying.
3: Amazing.
1: I mean, but
3: now you're investigating if he's telling you the truth.
1: Well, Charlie opened the door on that. He says.
3: Oh, Charlie, you were the naysayer? I was wondering why I saw 641 on your phone.
1: Well, because Charlie opened the door. He's tired of the fake Chicago sports fan, and they never mention it in any other stop until they get here.
0: Bryson Graham and Tiago Splitter both said that they were Bulls fans. And, like, again, 90s basketball fans, it makes sense. But, again, like, I feel like, and I got, like I said, I got to go back and track it, but I'm sure at some point, like Roma Dunze has said, like, you know, here's me in a Bears jersey, by the way.
2: That's not right.
0: The one that I dislike the most is, like, they show a kid wearing a Cubs hat or wearing a Cubs uniform, and it's like, look at me, I grew up a Cubs fan. It's like, no, they handed you a Cubs jersey and said, you're on the Cubs this year.
3: You mentioned Bregman, didn't you?
0: Yeah, exactly. You did the same thing.
1: Same thing, man. So, again, now we got someone. Now we got to investigate. I stayed up late in Brazil to watch bad Bulls basketball with Pete Meyer. No. No way.
3: Ask when we get him on, we'll ask him about that, about the time difference.
1: It's not right. And then, of course, number one Bulls fan, Mark Silverman. Oh,
2: I don't like this Tiago sound.
3: All right. We've got Aki's A-list. Coming up next. It's Waddle and Sylvie. Hoodies in for Waddle.
4: The afternoon drive is easier with Waddle and Sylvie. Chill out. They're coming right back. ESPN Chicago.
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5: Tyler is not in today, but we're at the... Grip It and Sip It. Hoodie's in for Waddle today. Mm-hmm. We've got Hannah and Jake Santos back at the station. Jake, is this you or is this Hannah?
10: No, this is me. It's been a while. I haven't seen her really talk to you guys in a bit. How you guys been?
5: It's fantastic. Always great to have you in, Jake. What do you got for us today?
11: What's up, Jake?
10: So I was going to piggyback off of how enthused you guys sounded with Tiago Splitter being named as the new head coach of the Bulls today. A two-part question for you guys right off the bat. Can Tiago Splitter get the best out of Matas Buzelis? And what should be his main focus as a first-year head coach for the Bulls?
5: You want to give this a run?
11: Yeah, can he get the most out of Matas Buzelis? On the defensive end, that'd be nice. I would say that is a possibility, as a shot, as we'd say, between 6 and 9 a.m. That is a shot that he could be able to get the most out of him on the defensive side. And the other question was what, Jake?
10: What should be his main focus? What should he be most focused on as year one with the Bulls?
11: Oh, just quick maturity from the team. I mean, that's the thing. Like, he's a solid veteran, NBA champion, was able to turn around the Portland Trail Blazers just to have that team mature quickly. You know, the thing that you want is to be able to get past some of the issues you have with rookies and young players and be able to develop quickly. I mean, he's part of that development process, right? So I think that that's the thing that you look at. For him, he's got to be able to get the maturity process up to speed quickly with this team.
5: Absolutely. The player development is number one for me. And why not with Matas? But Matas has to be willing to play defense. What I find weird about today's game is, you know, this two-way player concept.
11: Yeah.
5: I know we've been talking about two-way players for a while. But they've got like 3-and-D guys who failed to even play D. You know, they're like, yes, a 3 guy, but not a D guy.
11: Correct.
5: And I don't understand this. That's like a guy who's not a DH, who's not trying in the field in baseball. Mm-hmm. Like, at least everybody tries. What I see too often in NBA regular seasons are guys who don't want to play defense. There's a difference between being a good defender and guys who simply aren't trying that much on defense. I need to see more from Modest in that to become that. And all practice habits, playing habits, sharing the ball, development. So yeah, he's got his hands full, but, who knows? Like, it was a good first start with Portland and it's worth a try.
10: All right. Moving on to the, Chicago Cubs. Yesterday, Jed Hoyer, you may have seen, he made the top five, list for MLB execs on the hot seat. So obviously there's plenty of injuries to the staff that can be looked at as an excuse there. But you mentioned earlier even the disconnect within their clubhouse with Swanson and their hitting coach and others. So if you're Tom Ricketts, what needs to happen for Jed Hoyer to even keep his job at this point?
5: I'd be shocked if Jed loses his job. Shocked. Because of they just paid him, what'd they give him, a 5-year extension?
11: Right.
5: So he's got 4 years left. Now, that doesn't mean that's pennies on the dollar. We always say that. If Tom Ricketts has lost faith in Jed Hoyer, then he should look for somebody else. And now with new rules coming into play, we don't know what those rules will be. There's no better time than now. I don't know if I'm calling for Jed's job. But I'm not thrilled with the way this season is going. The manager he handpicked and told us he was the one who made the decision at manager. That's his big move. And the manager simply isn't maximizing the talent on the team. So while I could be down on Craig, Jed's the one who hired him. Bregman, that's a long contract right there. And I don't know if you know this, though, that Jed thought he had a deal with Bregman a year ago before he signed with Boston, mm-hmm. went to management to get it approved. Management nixed it. So now that they said yes to it, will they be even more mad at Jed that he did it a second time? And they go, see, this is why we told you you should not have done it 2 years ago. And now we're stuck with his contract for the next four.
11: So I remember Tom Ricketts at spring training saying that we need to win more championships around here. You know how rare that is for anyone that's an owner or a general manager or a president of operations to mention a championship? Because back in the day, as you well know, Sylvie, they didn't want to promise or deliver, right? They didn't want to say, if it happened, it happened. But they never said out front, we're trying to win championships around here. Jim Hendry was so resistant to say that. He didn't want to say, we're going to try to win a championship. So here's what happens, Jake. When the Cubs underachieve, they're underachieving now, and if they don't get to where they need to be, there'll be Jed Hoyer Cubs-planning his way in front of a white wall or a Cubs backdrop.
5: The Cubs backdrop.
11: And the Cubs backdrop saying, you know, we had so many injuries with our pitching, we just couldn't overcome. So if we just had more health in our pitching staff, we could have been able to get to where we need to be. The excuse will be right there. The reason or the excuse will be there for Jed Hoyer to say, well, we just didn't have enough healthy pitching to get to where we need to be. And the counter to that is, then what about the bats? That had nothing to do with the offense. So, so he will come hat in hand to Tom Ricketts with that excuse, right? And he will get another year, another bite of the apple. But if I'm Tom, I go, oh, you want me to open a checkbook again?
5: That's the thing.
11: And so now I'm closing the book and go, figure it out.
5: That's why, like, that's the biggest scary part of all of this.
11: Yeah.
5: Is Tom Ricketts, when he has opened up the checkbook and said yes to these guys, they have signed guys who have been colossal busts.
11: Yep.
5: Lots of money, very little production. So Ricketts the next time would say, why would I let you sign somebody else? And you know, it was a really quick turnaround from when they sold off guys in 2021, but they didn't get to the next step of being a great team.
11: Mm-hmm.
5: And we'll see if the second half, the way they're playing, I have very little hope that this thing is going to get turned around after the hot start, the really cold thing. I think they're like a little above a 500 team right now. That's the way they play. And it has nothing to do with your first point about, the pitching. I'm with you that it's, if you've watched with your eyes, you know the reason they're at where they're at is because of the bats.
11: That's right.
5: All right. Coming up next, Michael Wilbon will join the show. Always can't miss. It used to be Wednesdays with Wilbon, but, he's Tuesdays now, but he joins us today. NBA Finals, his reaction to being there when a champion was crowned, his frustration with the Cubs. Always fun talking to Wilbon. It's coming up next.
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7: Uh-oh, guess what day it is? 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
1: One of our teammates, OV, never, ever, ever misses Wilbon. 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She's standing at Grip It and Sip It in front of the stage waiting to hear

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2: Well, you know, cats are going to cat, right? So, of course, the Wildcats always stay together.
0: That's right.
2: No surprise.
0: That's right. She raves about Wilbon. Michael, you got fans everywhere. Mike? All right, let's see if we'll establish with Wilbon. I knew he was ready. Are we good to go with him, guys, or are we reestablishing?
3: Try again. Should be good.
0: Okay. Michael, yeah. You there? It was such a good intro. Wasn't it a good intro? I just want to make sure there's nothing wrong with my headphones, right? You don't hear them either, do you?
2: I don't even hear you.
0: Well,
2: so no, I don't know what's going on. Hello. Are we in a White Sox baseball yet? Hello.
0: No.
2: That's coming up the bottom of the hour right here on the home of the Sox, ESPN 1000. The Sox take on the Yankees. See, that's how you do the transition, so let me help you. While we try to connect with Wilbon, we talk about the White Sox and the Yankees coming up on our air, coming up at the bottom after
0: that
2: our show.
0: That is right. You know who does your pregame show, don't you?
2: It is Jeff Mellor.
0: That is right.
2: Yeah.
0: Jeff Mellor, then Len's.
2: Then Len.
0: It's talking to your manager.
2: That's right.
0: Listen to the pregame every single day.
2: That's exactly right, so that's all part of it. And by the way, what a great time here at Grip It and Sip It, huh? How about that? Our great partners here at Grip It and Sip It,
0: right,
2: Yingling. Oh my God, Yingling Flight, great clips, pins, and aces, and Live Nation, all part of what we've had here in this extravaganza that's known as Grip It and Sip It.
0: Yep, we were talking a lot about the Cubs today and their continued struggles. We'll see what they do tonight with Javier Assad on the mound, but it's the bats. The bats and their reluctance to, I haven't even looked at the lineup today. There's a good chance.
2: Oh, no. Another vein's going to pop out. What do you see?
0: They doubled and tripled down on Dansby, so I'm not expecting to go to the lineup and see anything different, but,
2: Oh, no. But we know Javier Assad will be on the mound for the Cubs today.
0: He's been good.
2: That's my guy.
0: Every time I'm down on Assad, he does well. And every time I think he's good, he does bad. So I'm just going to continue to be a naysayer.
2: All right.
0: And hopefully he'll be better.
2: Let's take a look at the lineup for today for the Cubs as they get another shot against the Rockies. Sylvie?
0: PCA leading off, playing center field in his usual spot. Nico is batting second. He has really struggled. Saya is now batting third at DH. A little different here with Bregman down in the lineup a little bit. Bush hitting cleanup. At first base, Alex Bregman plays third. He is batting fifth. Ian Happ down to the number six spot in left field. Matt Shaw is in right field again today. Carson Kelly does the catching. And Cubs fans, you need him. You may not want him, but you're going to get him. Dansby Swanson batting ninth at shortstop.
2: That's what it is.
0: The beat goes on.
2: And it's what Jesse talked about how small the Cubs feel when you have Michael Bush as your cleanup hitter. That's not the answer either. But right now, it's a little Joe Madden of six. What is it? Was the song that he'd bring in?
0: Whose song?
2: Joe Madden would bring in 937. How's that song go?
0: Eight. Are you talking about Rick Springfield?
2: Yes.
0: 867-5309.
2: Yes.
0: Yeah.
2: 867-5309. That would be the lineup sometimes when the Cubs struggle.
0: That's right. I like that.
2: Yeah. So
0: throw them all in a hat.
2: He would do that. You see.
0: And I'm fine with that. All right, we're ready to go with Michael Wilbon. Michael Wilbon joins us right now on the Yingling Guest Hotline. Michael, how are you? Someone's pulling a prank on me, aren't they? They're like, how much can we screw around with Sylvie today with Hoodie?
2: The one thing about Bush in that fourth spot, though, that's a tough spot. I mean, listen, I know that you're going to try to mix some things up, and my goodness, man, Michael Bush in the four, that's not what the doctor ordered. You need somebody to be able to clean up. We talked about, hey, you want to do interchangeable parts with the top of the lineup, but that fourth spot, that has to be key, Sylvie. It's got to be key.
0: Well, I don't know. Like, who would you bat fourth? They don't really have a slugger. You know, Michael Bush did hit 30 home runs last year.
2: Mm-hmm.
0: And I think Michael Bush is going to slug again. But I know, you know who I know can't do it?
2: Who?
0: I know Ian Happ's not a four hitter.
2: Right.
0: I know Bregman in these days, he's not a number four hitter. So I'm willing to give it a try with Bush. You know it.
4: Turn back the clock.
2: I've known you for years. You've always tried to get it done with Bush. Give it a try.
0: Did you hear the Vargas story with how he became a Minnesota Vikings fan?
2: No, I did not hear that.
0: So Vargas was on with us yesterday, and we were talking about the World Cup. And then I asked him, I said, hey, what about American football? Miguel, are you into American football as well? Did you get into the Bears? And he's like, you know, I hate to tell you guys this. He goes, but I like the Minnesota Vikings. I'm a Vikings fan.
2: How?
0: I'm like, you grew up in Cuba. You defected in 2017. How are you a Vikings fan?
2: Yeah.
0: And sure enough, him and Michael Bush were teammates in AAA.
2: Yeah.
0: And they were coming up at the same time, and they were really good friends. Michael Bush is from Minnesota.
2: Mm-hmm.
0: Michael Bush took him to Minneapolis one year when they were playing together, and he became a Vikings fan. They partnered in a fantasy football league, and their team name was the Cuban Vikings.
2: Of course.
0: That was their team name.
2: The Cuban Vikings.
0: And now, sure enough, they're both in Chicago, Bush on the north side, and Miguel Vargas on the south side. And
2: yes.
0: I think they're similar players.
2: Yes.
0: You know, Bush isn't having as good of a year as Vargas, but he did last year.
2: Mm.
0: He had that similar type of Vargas year. And they're very similar stories. Guys who were very good, highly thought of, who just had been blocked, no room to go, so... One ends up on the north side, the other ends up on the south side.
2: While we have time to reestablish with Michael Wilbon, we should talk about this lineup here for the Cubs.
0: I'm not going to him again, Hoodie.
2: He'll be there.
0: If they tell me that Wilbon's ready, you're bringing him in.
2: Well,
0: because I'm superstitious.
2: Okay. Well, we're trying to establish you with Michael Wilbon.
0: Don't you dare, Carmen. I know what you're doing. Carmen's going into his phone. He thought he was going to call us and say that he was Wilbon, and then he was going to do his old Wilbon impersonation.
2: Hey, Carm, you could do that. A little dangerous in 2026 to do that, though. Just be careful. Just be careful. trying to do it. There he goes. We should talk about this lineup here. Okay. So, Pecor Armstrong, to me, should stay at the top of the lineup.
0: Yes.
2: That's a one. Nico Horner, to me, despite the struggles, is a two.
0: Yes.
2: Is Seiya Suzuki a three for you? Like, on a good team, is he a three?
0: So we're not measuring in the grand scheme of Cubs. We're saying, hey, if Seiya's on another team that's good, is he the three hitter? And the answer is no. He's probably a five hitter, but he's a good player.
2: Five works.
0: Yeah, I like Seiya. Seiya is streaky as anybody on the Cubs.
2: Yep.
0: When he is hot, he looks like he could be one of the great hitters. And then he'll go into these slumps that go prolonged. There are 3 weeks. But nothing like what we've seen from some of these other players this year.
2: On a good team, Michael Bush is a 7, 8?
0: No, I think he'd be a 5 or 6 hitter. I think when Bush goes well, he could hit up in the lineup too.
2: Like, if he was a Yankee, he'd be at the bottom of the lineup, right?
0: The bottom, I think.
2: Ray.
0: Look, he was a guy who hit 30. What, he hit 31 home runs last year?
2: What about now?
0: This year, he has not put it together.
2: Okay.
0: He hasn't been their biggest issue. Ian Happ is a bottom of the order guy. Ian Happ, 7, 8, 9.
2: Wow, 9.
0: So, on a good team. Remember days when he used to lead off? And like, now he could be your second leadoff hitter at number 9.
2: Alex Bregman on a good team is a...
0: Past Alex Bregman is a 2 hitter. This version of Alex Bregman is down in the lineup. Is that... Do I hear Michael in the background?
2: No, we're talking about Alex Bregman here.
0: I know, so... but I'm hearing like something in the background. Some sounds being made. Or is that Charlie's microphone? Is he... So Charlie is fiddling around, I think, with his microphone. Michael?
5: I'm Stop. Here. I don't know where
0: See,
5: you guys
0: are. See, he's there.
2: Yay!
0: I told you I heard him. Michael, I'm telling you.
2: Ladies and gentlemen, Michael Wilbon.
0: We have not been able to. Have you been, like, responding to us?
5: I hear everything you're saying. You guys have all these new studios and all this new technology, and your phones are this crappy.
0: Yes, they are. We're at a golf course right now.
2: Is that you, Carm?
0: Michael, it rained. It rained so hard here. So I'm going to blame the weather.
5: I can tell. It didn't rain. I'm right here. I'm standing outside on Lakeshore Drive, and it didn't rain at all. It's sunny.
0: Yeah, it is. The sun is peeking out right now. Hey, how do you sum up, like, when you get some distance from this NBA Finals that you just covered?
5: Mm-hmm.
0: Like, How are you going to tell the story of the 2026 NBA Finals?
5: The story is the Knicks. It's not hard. The story is the Knicks. The Knicks are a veteran team of cast-offs. Look at every player on their team. Jalen Brunson, second-round pick, comes from Dallas, because a lot of other teams could have had him and don't want him. Mikal Bridges came from Phoenix, where he was on a finals team and still got traded away for a bunch of picks. Cat is traded away from Minnesota despite being on a conference finals team. Who else? Josh Hart had been on, I don't know, three, four teams, including like the 2019 Lakers or something like that. Josh Hart been on teams, kicked around, you know, finally landed with the Knicks. Who else is in the lineup that I missed? Anybody? Those are the four guys.
0: Did you say OG?
5: Indianapolis, and then Toronto wins a title, and they still get rid of him. So, the Knicks. The Knicks are the story. San Antonio wasn't ready. Their coach wasn't ready. Their players weren't ready. There's no shame. They're not ready. They went from 30 wins to 62. And Oklahoma City should be the team that's slightly embarrassed about it all, because they had a seventh game at home. I know Jay Will was hurt, and no team really is going to, not many teams are going to survive their second best player being hurt in the playoffs, deep in the playoffs. But Oklahoma, this is Oklahoma City's time to at least get back to the finals and try and repeat, and they couldn't do it.
2: You know, Mike, what I really like is the story of Mike Brown, fired in so many different places. And I just remember the story of Mike Brown is compelling to me, because I remember when he was at Sacramento and his last press conference was criticizing the ball club and doing it the right way, talking about things that they need to do. And ironically, criticizing De'Aaron Fox, who's on the other side with the San Antonio Spurs. But what about Mike Brown, his story? Because he comes in, takes over the job from Tom Thibodeau and wins the championship.
5: Yeah, well, I mean, we're talking about a guy who's been on staff where he was able to coach Kobe, Tim Duncan going back further to his assistant days under Pop, LeBron in Cleveland, his coach of the year in Sacramento. And so, you know, yes, that fits in. The captain of a team of cast-offs is the ultimate cast-off. But he also has pedigree, and he also learned how to coach. And I didn't even mention, by the way, all those years at Golden State coaching, you know, Steph Curry. Look at the resume, by the way, of the players that Mike Brown has coached, either as an assistant coach or a head coach. So, yes, everything you said about Mike Brown is true. I've known him for a long time, and he's one of the easier to root for people in the modern NBA, and I'm just glad to see him cash this in and win. But, again, they are the story, the New York Knicks, Mike Brown and his New York Knicks.
0: Has your opinion at all changed from anything Wemby did or did not do in the NBA Finals, I should say?
5: No, because we can go back and get year after year, tape after tape, show after show, where I say to you guys, Mark,
0: yes.
5: Until you suffer, you don't win. The list of people who have not suffered and won anyway is Bill Russell and Magic Johnson. Everybody else, including Jordan, LeBron, Kobe, Shaq, Steph, you name them, right? They had some suffering before they won at the highest level. And so, no, so why would Wemby disappoint me? He did exactly what I thought. As a matter of fact, he still did it earlier. I didn't expect him to be in the finals this year. I do believe him when he says, I'm going to learn from this. These are lessons learned. Of course, they are. Look at how many times in the conference finals did it take Tatum and Brown before they pushed through. So, I mean, you know, you've got this all over the NBA. The history of the NBA is one great player after another who had to sit and cry after getting eliminated in the playoffs. And then, you know, a great many of them come back. Not all of them. Stockton, Malone, Barkley, Ewing, there's a lot of them who didn't. But a great many of them come back and get it done.
0: Is he going to be a villain, though, with the way the elbows, the pointing to his head? You don't care?
5: No. Everybody does. I mean, Is Ant-Man a villain because he points to his head? Is LeBron a villain for putting a crown, an imaginary crown on his head every time he does something? No, that's a storyline from too far ago. Even I'm not that old. That's a different time in sports in the NBA. So, no, not to me. Wembanyama is the face of this league. Listen, overseas, do you know what the numbers were for this? And it wasn't just for the Knicks. I mean, New Yorkers want to make it just for the Knicks. More people watch Wembanyama versus OKC than watch Knicks Cavs.
0: Right.
5: In this country. Not to mention overseas, not to mention China. They're not clamoring for the Knicks. They want to see Wembanyama, and they're going to see a lot more of him. You're going to see him every night next year and the next year and the next year and the next year, as long as he stays healthy. And they listen, you think that Dylan Harper's not going to get better?
0: Oh, he's
5: you think
0: so
5: Stephon
0: good.
5: Castle's yeah. not going to get better? They're going to get better, and they're going to win. And if they, again, presuming relative health. And, I can't wait to see them mature and get angry and get tougher and get hardened to what the NBA postseason is supposed to be. And the only way you do that is to get your heart broken.
2: So, Michael, we've seen everything. So what's next? Now the Knicks have won their championship for the first time in 53 years. So who are we waiting on now? I was making a small list about the Bills and the Clippers. Like, what do we need to see next?
5: Yeah, the Clippers forever, right?
2: Yeah.
5: The Bills is pretty good. There's always somebody, I was thinking about golf this weekend. Who's the best player to not have won a major? They'll be all over that. We get obsessed now with who it is that we think should be in the on-deck circle. And, so the Clippers have never won. The Nets have never won. The Nets won in the ABA. So there's a very small list of teams. The Pacers won in the ABA, but they haven't won either, have they? So, it cycles back. It'll be pretty soon. We'll be saying, wait a minute, it's been 35 years and the Bulls haven't won. Well, it's been almost 30, and we're going to start counting that pretty soon. Hard to believe for those of us who were there and all of it that it's almost 30, but that's what it is.
2: Yeah.
0: I got a couple Bulls questions for you. Tiago Splitter was named coach today. You do. So explain why.
5: Why? Look at what he did in Portland just now. Look what he did. Portland is in the worst circumstance imaginable. They lose their coach who they really, really, really like to this thing, this gambling scandal. They lose their coach. They lose Chauncey Billups. He steps in. Talk about developing players. The Wizards gave up on Denny. They gave up on him. They shipped him out. He winds up being an all-star, averaging 26 points a game. Portland gets rid of their sellers. They have an owner who won't, pay to wash the uniforms. He's such a cheapskate. And Splitter, this is good for the Bulls that Portland is falling up. I'm not going to say falling apart. Maybe this guy will make it work. But nobody wants to work for that. Nobody wants to work for him. Not now. And so the Bulls may get lucky, and sometimes luck is made because you've got lucky, scouting, as you know, Sylvie, how often do I talk about this? The best franchises in sports, in every sport, they have the best scouts. They have the best eyes, not the best analytics, the best eyes, people, judges of people. And so this seems to me to be a smart way to go. I don't know how it's going to turn out, but it seems to me today and yesterday, when I heard the rumor, a smart way to go. And if the Bulls can get lucky enough to get Caleb Wilson in the draft, because maybe somebody passes on him and they shouldn't have, that's how you start this. Somebody had to pass on Michael Jeffrey Jordan, didn't they? A couple of teams, Houston and Portland.
0: Mm-hmm.
5: So maybe somebody will pass. I think that Caleb Wilson is that kid. I think that he's a guy that you get on your team, and all of a sudden, the other people you get, not to mention a second first-round pick, they look better too. So maybe this is the start of something. We can hope. I'm not taking it to the betting window.
2: Yeah.
0: You met him, right? Can you tell us about when you met him and how he made an impact on you?
5: Loved him. Loved him. Now, he also played with my son's, bestie from his team from high school, from, once again, Gonzaga High School, home of Caleb Williams. Caleb Wilson played with the starting shooting guard who kept Matthew on the bench all that time. So Derek Dixon, who went to Carolina and started, played with Caleb Wilson. And we talked a lot about that. And Caleb, it shows you how that sport changes. Derek Dixon starts like 18 or 20 games, the freshman in North Carolina. Coach changes. Mike Malone, he's gone. He's now at Arizona. He's gone from Carolina. So they lose there, but they also lose in one-and-done situation Caleb Wilson, who is engaging, smart. You see what a talent he is. Go look at his tape. Go to YouTube and look at Caleb Williams' tape. I can't, to tell you the truth. Now, he doesn't shoot the three well, but you look right at form, and that's what shooting coaches and good coaches do when they're looking at 18-year-old kids. You look at everything Caleb Wilson can do.
0: Right.
5: I mean, I'm dying for the Bulls to be able to draft this kid at four. Don't know if he'll be there. You know, we keep seeing all the mocks say that Memphis is going to take young Boozer. Maybe they will. Maybe they'll see something different. Maybe they'll have a change of heart. I ain't passing on Caleb Wilson. I'm not.
2: Hey, and also, by the way, Sylvie and Mike, a Bulls historian. He's got a great sense of humor. So what do you know about the Bulls? He goes, oh, I watched The Last Dance. So I guess he's up to speed, even though he didn't give me a Rush Street Reggie story, but he didn't watch The Last Dance. So he knows that much about the Bulls.
0: Michael, we apologize for the technical difficulties. We appreciate you.
5: That's all right.
0: I think we're talking to you next on draft night, correct? So we'll really zoom in on this.
5: Tuesday night will be draft night, and we're going in to see if what the latest will be, and particularly the second first round pick really fascinates me in terms of what, you know, the Bulls are going to do, who might slide to them. And again, scouting.
0: Yeah.
5: You get that the other guy doesn't get? That's what makes teams in every sport.
0: Good stuff. Mike, we appreciate it. Thank you.
2: Thank you, Mike.
5: All right, you guys. Be good.
0: There you go. All right, that wraps it up for us with Michael Wilbon. We finally got to him. Hoodie, it was a pleasure as always.
2: Absolutely. Good job, Skokie.
0: And today, good job, South Shore. Thank you today to Michael Wilbon, who just joined us. Barstool Big Cat, thank you to him. And we had Tristan Peters earlier today.
2: Exactly
0: no thank
2: right.
0: you to you, Danny.
2: What do you mean no thank you to him? What do you mean?
0: Charlie, thank you. Thank you to Hannah and Jake Santos back at the shop for Hoodie. I'm Sylvie. It's ESPN 1000. Have yourself a great Wednesday night.
2: I'll drive you home, Charlie. Let's go.

0: 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Beep beep.
1: 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He's gone.
2: Really excited.
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2: 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You're tied for first place. Chicago White Sox are 38-33, at least when it comes to games back. The White Sox still one percentage point in front of the Cleveland Guardians, having won four of their last six games, 21 of their last 33, and 32 of 52 as they continue a six-game trip against the best team in the American League, the 44-27 New York Yankees. Since April 17th, the White Sox are 32-20. That is the second best record in the American League behind only the Yankees, who are 34-18 over that period of time. Len Casper and Darren Jackson rock the mic for track number 72 of 162.

0: 2 on the soundtrack to your summer, Baseball on the Radio. Len and DJ will join us live from the Bell Tire broadcast booth shortly before first pitch, which is scheduled to come your way at 6:05 from Yankee Stadium right here on the ESPN 1000 Hard Rock Casino White Sox Network. I'm Jeff Meller, and this is the Advantage Dealer Group pregame show. 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The good guys started their series in the Bronx promisingly enough last night as Andrew Benintendi gave the Sox an early lead.
1: A 1-2, and there's a swing and a high fly ball out into deep right center field. It's way back there, and it's going to go. It's 1-0 in the first. Andrew Benintendi with number 8.
0: Solo shot off of Gerrit Cole was Benny's 8th, and the Sox were on top, but not for good. And not for long either, as the Yankees replacement monster for an injured Aaron Judge, 6'7" Spencer Jones, connected for his first long dong at Yankee Stadium, a 111-mile-per-hour rocket into the right field stands.
1: There's a swing and a blast right field, and it ties the game into the second level. Spencer Jones with his second home run and his first career homer in this ballpark. And it's 1-1 in the second.
0: Shortly thereafter, some uncharacteristically poor defense opened the door for the Yanks again in the bottom of the third.
1: 1-1 is bounced to the second baseman. Meidroth, nobody covering first. And it'll be a base hit. Jacob Gonzalez, I don't know where he was going, but he was running toward the middle of the infield. I wonder if Jacob thought that was a base hit. It almost looked to me like he was running into a cutoff position.
0: Cody Bellinger walked right on through that open door.
1: Bellinger cracks a base hit, a line drive in the right. Escara scores. Volpe right behind him. It's a 2-run single for Cody Bellinger. And the Yankees lead 3-1.
0: Now, the unfortunate
2: 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Due to Major League Baseball restrictions, the game is blacked out in your area. 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Due to Major League Baseball restrictions, the game is blacked out in your area. 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Due to Major League Baseball restrictions, the game is blacked out in your area. 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